0: The hot pot shop alight, but it failed to take hold and caused smoke damage. They then fled the scene, dumping the stolen 2009 black Toyota Prado in the middle of the road. Police will investigate whether this morning's ram raid in Footscray is linked to any other recent fires. Anyone with information or dash cam footage is urged to contact Crime Stoppers. Kiara Parker, Melbourne.
1: Quarry fees are being hiked more than 200% by the Carroll government. Michael Kilgariff at Cement, Concrete and Aggregates Australia says it will increase the cost of new homes, roads, and most significantly, the state's major infrastructure projects.
2: The big build, we're looking at about 30% there. And of course, the further the quarry is away from the big build, the higher the cost. As soon as you put something on the back of a truck, the costs start to go through the roof.
1: Federal opposition's considering slashing the tobacco excise by 80% to help eliminate the black market. Follows a proposal by One Nation to cut the tax by 75%, lowering the cost of a legal cigarette pack to around $21. Public health groups argue reducing the excise isn't the best way to fix the problem. But Nationals MP David Littleproud says they don't know what they're talking about.
3: Their expertise ends at the sites. They have no experience in taxing or regulating markets. I don't challenge their scientific assessments, but that's the extent of their expertise and they should keep to that. Outside that, let the government work that out.
1: Melbourne Football Club suffered a major financial setback, cutting ties with one of its principal sponsors. The club inked a three-year, $4.5 million sponsorship deal with Drivers Depot at the start of the season. However, Caroline Wilson's reporting they've only received $200,000. Embarrassingly, the Demons could still have to wear their logo on jumpers and club polos throughout the finals campaign. It would cost them up to $100,000 to replace all their gear. Investigations are underway into another emergency at Munich Airport. A Lufthansa A380 arriving from San Francisco touched down too early before the runway threshold, taking out the ground approach lighting. Follows an incident at the same airport on Sunday. A Vietnamese airline 787 ran off the end of a runway while taking off. In finance, the All Ordinaries down 45 points at the open. Our dollar 70.85 US.
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1: Port Adelaide wants to join the VFL in 2029. The Power argue the Sandful doesn't benefit developing their young players. Some Victorian coaches have criticised the VFL's purpose. Power Chairman David Kosh says the South Australian League isn't up to standard.
5: The rules are impeding the development of our younger players. We want to do what's best for developing our list. And you know, we can't wait to have the Magpies.
1: Plans over the issue at the Pullman Hotel earlier this week. All players involved have been stood down for the remainder of the AFL season. That's the latest news and sport.
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4: 3AW Melbourne traffic thanks to Gippsland Caravan and Outdoor Leisure Roadshow. Friday to Sunday, August 28 to 30, Lardner Park near Warrigal.
8: Good morning, it's James Padley from Transport Victoria. A truck's broken down on the M80 Ring Road, Altona bound before the Westgate Freeway. The left lane's closed with speeds at 40. Recovery crews remain on scene with 15-minute delays back to the Western Freeway. There's also a breakdown on the Ring Road, Greensboro bound before Dalton Road. That's now in the left-hand emergency lane, although Transport Victoria's incident response service remain on site. Please pass with caution if you are heading through. Finally, the left westbound turning lane on Wellington Road is closed due to a vehicle collision approaching Springvale Road. Emergency services are on scene with speeds set to 40.
9: Lexus of Blackburn invites you to Lexhibition 2026. With their new state-of-the-art dealership nearing completion, this will be the last ever Lexhibition in the current showroom and the biggest Lexus of Blackburn Lexhibition in 21 years. 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

0: Free. There's a lot of talk about the NDIS lately. HARP Australia founder Justin Scanlon says through it all, HARP remains focused on the one thing that matters, the people they support.
1: We understand all this talk may be creating anxiety for families relying on the NDIS. At HARP, we do things differently, focusing on what actually works for you. 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
3: There is a severe weather warning for much of the state today. Showers with a damaging north wind and a top of 16 degrees. Possible showers tomorrow, 18. On Friday, cloudy, 16. Saturday, possible showers, 16. On the bays, a gale warning, northerlies, 35 knots at times today, with waves up to 2.5 metres. At Sydenham, 14, Roeville, 15. In the city, it is 15 degrees. David Armstrong, Melbourne's own 3AW.
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5: It is 7 past 9, quite astounding sports news in our news bulletin just then. So the City Swans have stood down players Riley Bice, Nick Blakey, Isaac Heaney, James Jordan and Chad Warner. They were the 5 players involved in whatever happened at the Pullman Hotel the other night. And they will not be considered for selection for the remainder of this season. Now, that means the finals. I mean, well, certainly 3 of them, Blakey, Warner and Isaac Heaney, are all, you know, stars of that team. And if they can't play in the finals, I mean, it doesn't matter that the Sydney Swans finish second. That's going to make their trip in the finals much, much more difficult. Again, these players, they do not think sometimes. Look, we're going to get Shane McInnes on the program later on this hour. Now, next week, just so you know, on Tuesday, I'm going to have the day off. Unfortunately, I have to attend a funeral. Shane is going to be filling in. Shane is also an Essendon supporter. I want to ask him about the obsession with James Heard, because like this South Australian businessman we've been talking about today, Brett Crabtree, Shane thinks that James Heard should be just appointed the next coach of the Essendon Football Club. But the City Swans have stood down Riley Bice, Nick Blakey, Isaac Heaney, James Jordan and Chad Warner for the rest of the season, which includes the finals. They will not be considered for selection. 1-3-6-9-3, visit amasum.com and in a polite fashion, tell your pricey telco where to go. Other emails, Dale says superannuation is making money hand over fist and that's why governments love taxing it. Dale says the tax should only be taken once per year at tax time, but those, he says, no, they take it every time it grows. It's not entirely true, Dale, but yes, one of the things the federal budget also did, and this government has increased the taxes on super, particularly if you have more than $3 million in your super fund. On ethanol fuel, or ethanol in fuel, Graham says engines only need to last long enough to satisfy the warranty. I would never use ethanol. And Jeffrey says the ethanol fuel bid is all about securing votes from sugarcane farmers. You might be right. Jordan, good morning.
6: Good morning, Tom. Great show.
5: Thank you.
6: I got my rake yesterday and I'm really peeved. My value of my house went up $100,000 in Altona Meadows and I can't justify this rise. Now, I went to the council and they said the state government did this, and I looked at it, and it got evaluated on the 1st of the 1st this year.
5: Yes.
6: How do I fix this problem?
5: Okay.
6: What can I do? So, I can't justify my house going up $100,000.
5: Yeah. Okay. So the valuations are always done or as at the 1st of January each year. Now, a lot of suburbs have seen prices go backwards in the last year, although it seems like most of the damage has been done since the 1st of January, particularly after the federal budget. What you can do is you can go and get an independent valuation of your home, and if it is a fair bit less than what the council or the government is saying, you might be able to get a reduction in your rates, Jordan. But that's what you'll have to do, and you'll have to pay to get it.
6: All right, Tom, thank you very much.
5: Okay. By the way, how much extra are your rates this year versus last year?
6: My rate, $175. It's gone up 6.75%.
5: Yeah. See, the problem is, Jordan, the getting the valuation, unless you've got a friend who's a real estate agent, will probably cost you more than that. So it may not be worth doing just from a purely financial point of view. But I agree. And Jordan, what would be interesting is if you don't do it this year, next year, like as in next January, have a look again, because if they keep insisting that your house has gone up, most house prices in most areas at the moment have dropped a bit. And this is causing both councils and the state government problems because they depend on, respectively, rates and land tax to help pay the bills. And those taxes are based on property values. I mean, property values go up, they can sort of justify increasing them. But when they go down, they cannot. Good luck, Jordan. Let us know how you go. Bruce, hello.
7: Yeah, g'day, Tom. How are you going?
5: Good, Bruce.
7: Get back to biofuel. People have got to look at the facts. It's not two to four times as dear as diesel. I've done a lot of work with New Farm up in Sydney. You know, New Farm, they're one of the biggest Australian companies around.
5: Yep.
7: And it worked out about 10 or 20% dearer than diesel fuel at the moment. And the other big thing is we've got to get smarter in this country, just not knock new things. Now, A lot of the canola we grow in Australia is exported overseas to make biofuel. It's not all going into vegetable oil, into canola, into margarine and all that sort. A lot of it's going over there. Now, the other big thing is, too, we've got to remember, if people are looking at food security, and we're fair dinkum about it, why aren't we letting the water run down the rivers, when it gets to the sea, pump it back inland, and use it to irrigate like they do in Holland?
5: We could do that, Bruce, but there is, as you'd appreciate, there is a substantial green movement in this country. In fact, the latest opinion poll has the Greens at 12%. We'll talk about that in a moment. And when the Murray has strong flows, I assume you're talking about the Murray, but there's other rivers too, some of it is for irrigation, but some of it is there for environmental flows. And how they work all that out, I don't know, but they take the view, it was a few years ago when the mouth of the Murray almost silted up because the river flows weren't enough to create a clean flow out to the ocean. I said, no, we've got to have more environmental flow of water. So, yeah. Look, I don't necessarily agree with that, Bruce. And look, with food security, we have that in Australia. I mean, we produce about three times as much food overall as we eat. So, you know, we're not going to run out anytime soon. But yes, I mean, let's look at that. And look, the government is looking at these biofuels. It is. The problem is that a lot of cars, particularly European-made petrol cars, don't work well with ethanol-laced fuel, and that's a problem. Okay, the latest Resolve opinion poll is out, and it's not good news for Ben Carroll, our new premier. So in July, Labor first-party support, as in, you know, primary vote, was 27% in July. It's now 25. Preferred Premier, Ben Carroll, is at 20%. Jess Wilson is 26. And the Liberals' vote is steady at 27, and One Nations has gone up slightly. So if Ben Carroll thought that by, you know, replacing Jacinta Allen, he would shift the needle or the dial, that doesn't seem to have happened. And I did see in the City last week one of these sort of mobile billboards behind a ute, and it has like an electronic screen, and it kept it. And it was ads for a brothel, Gotham City, I think. And then it had a picture of a snake with three heads, and it said different head, same body, and the three heads. One was Daniel Andrews, one was Jacinta Allen, and the third head was Ben Carroll. So I wonder if that sort of ad is influencing people. And next guest, director at polling group of Redbridge Australia, Cos Samaras, good morning.
8: Good morning.
5: Well, would Ben Carroll have been hoping for a bigger bump than this, or a bump in terms of the Labor Party support, do you think?
8: I think his team will be waiting a little bit longer before they make a judgment call on that, but based on what we're seeing right now, and it's not just the Resolve poll, but a number of other polls, including ours, Labor's primary seems to have remained where it was when Jacinta was there,
5: yeah.
8: And it's basically in the mid-20s.
5: And the fact that Ben Carroll is more popular as Premier than Jacinta Allen was, I mean, that's nice for him, but that doesn't seem to be shifting people's votes.
8: Well, look, it provides an opportunity for his side of politics to build a campaign that might shift that primary vote by 3 to 4 points. If that happens, then we're looking at a totally different contest. But the only, I would say, trend that we're seeing right now is, yes, we're seeing One Nation declining support. It's largely coming off One Nation and going to the coalition. And so Jess Wilson's campaign seems to be working to a certain extent in bringing back some of that disaffected vote off One Nation. Ben Carroll's job is to do the same.
5: What is interesting about Ben Carroll's policies is that all the ones he's announced pretty much the same as the Liberal Party. Suburban Rail Loop, we'll pause and review. We'll get the budget under control. We'll get tougher on crime. All these things are the same policies as the Liberal Party, give or take. I mean, but I remember, I think it was in 2001, the Tampa election, and Kim Beazley belatedly decided to get tough on border control. But people didn't buy it. They said, well, no, we'll pick John Howard on border control, not Kim Beazley. Do you think people would buy the fact that all Ben Carroll's policies seem to be the same as the Liberal Party's policies?
8: Yeah, he needs to differentiate himself and he needs to actually address the core reason they are in trouble, and that is that we had a Labor government that was more interested in concrete than human beings. And what people want to see from this Labor government is what it used to be, and that is a government that focuses on the health and well-being of the communities to which it represents. So they will need to come up with policies that quench that thirst, but up until now, no, they've not done that.
5: What about the broader trust issue? Like Ben Carroll was very quick to say when he became Premier, I am not Dan Andrews, I am not Jacinta Allen. And I just mentioned that electronic billboard I saw in the city last week, which said, you know, different head, same snake. The fact that he was Deputy Premier under Jacinta Allen, the fact that he was a Senior Minister under Dan Andrews, do you think people trust him when he says, I'm different?
8: I think there's enough evidence now in the polling numbers to suggest that people are looking at him differently, and you know that those net satisfaction numbers are a really good sign of that. So I think that look, as a I would say product, political product, people are willing to listen to him, but we still got a way to go to convince them to actually come back to Labor, because at the moment most of them are sitting on One Nation.
5: One more thing about this poll, the One Nation's Victorian leader, who I have now met, Warren Pickering, actually got 10% of preferred Premier. That's probably not bad for someone that a week ago no one had heard of.
8: Yeah, it's not bad. I mean, people won't be viewing One Nation as the government in waiting, that's for sure. So I think, you know, his numbers will bubble along in that space. His biggest challenge is winning the seat of Pakenham. Because I wouldn't rule out, basically, because it's a three-way contest, I wouldn't rule out actually the Liberal Party winning it, given their surge in primary vote at the moment.
5: And finally, is Ben Carroll's own seat of... it's Nidri, isn't it?
8: Yes.
5: Is he at risk of losing it?
8: I think the one thing that we can say about this leadership change is it makes it a little bit easier for him to keep his seat and seats like it, so seats like Essendon, those inner northwestern electorates, which were on the chopping block. I think now we could probably say they'll stay on the Labor side.
5: All right, thank you so much for your time. Cos Samaras, regular contributor to 3AW, director at Redbridge Group Australia. So, I mean, there's a lot of numbers there and whatever, but essentially the primary vote for Labor in the last month has fallen 2 percentage points. Ben Carroll's approval rating is better than Jacinta Allen's, but well below that of Jess Wilson. And on these numbers, you'd say the coalition possibly in with One Nation will take government at the November election. Anyway, 133693, mornings at 3aw.com.au. Again, I mentioned that mobile billboard I saw last week. It had a three-headed snake. It was fairly crude. The heads were Dan Andrews, Jacinta Allen, and now Ben Carroll. And the caption was, different head, same snake. So over to you in a moment. I mean, is there anything Ben Carroll has done that has made you think twice? 133693, mornings at 3aw.com.au. We'll take calls on that, calls on ethanol, on what Supra is really for. And Essendon heavyweight Shane McGuinness joins us soon. Why, oh why, is there such an obsession with James Hird at the beleaguered Essendon Football Club? That's all ahead at 19 past 10.
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10: Good morning, it's James Padley from Transport Victoria. A truck's broken down on the M80 Ring Road, travelling Altona bound before the Westgate Freeway. A left-hand lane still closed there with speeds dropped to 40. Recovery crews are on scene with 15-minute delays back to the Western Freeway. Meanwhile, multiple lanes are blocked through the Princes Highway intersection at Fitzgerald Road in Hallam due to a vehicle collision there. Emergency services are on scene. Please follow their direction and pass with care. And the left westbound turning lane on Wellington Road remains closed due to a vehicle collision approaching Springvale Road with emergency services on site.
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17: G'day, Ross Stevenson here. 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I've been introduced to a place where I might be spending too much time. It's called Paper Republic. And as the name suggests, it's all manner of notebooks, diaries, journals, cards, pens and more. There's stacks of different patterns and designs as well. All the more reason to add a few extras to the collection. They have a physical shop in the Royal Arcade and in Burke Road, Camberwell, but you can also order online at paperrepublic.com.au. 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
18: G'day, Tony here. For the past 30-odd years, I've been talking about the great pubs of Melbourne and one name that keeps cropping up, the Lincoln in Carlton. It really is consistently one of the best pubs in Melbourne because they provide a warm welcome, a relaxed atmosphere, and they just get the good stuff right. They've spent a lot of time curating a wine list with locals and internationals well represented, but they also change it around from time to time, so there's great variety as well as quality. 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
5: It is 23 past 10, 1-3-6-9-3. Come and join us, anything you'd like to discuss. Just talking about the Sydney Swans before. So they've stood down all five players involved in the, I'll call it the Pullman Hotel, which most people know better as the Hilton Hotel. The Pullman Hotel incident Sunday night, Monday morning, the five players being Riley Bias, Nick Blakey, Isaac Heaney, James Jordan and Chad Warner apparently will now not be considered for selection for the remainder of the 2026 AFL season. Now, I assume this means the finals, and having those five players not available will seriously dent the Swans' finals ambitions. And there's another issue here as well. We mentioned this yesterday, and I've done a bit of work on it. So the rugby league, the NRL, for quite a while now, has had a no-fault stand-down policy. And what it means is if a player is charged with a serious crime, like a sexual offence, then they can't keep playing. Now, I think they still get paid. There was one NRL player, though, who was out of the game for, I think, 3 years and was then had all charges against him dropped. And this is where this sort of thing is problematic. And anyway, Chris Minns, the New South Wales Premier, is saying the AFL should do the same thing. Now, I hasten to add, the five Sydney Swans players have not been charged with anything criminal yet, and they may never be. The sanction they've had thus far is from the club itself, saying we will not consider them for selection for the remainder of the season. But if one or more of them is charged with a serious sexual offence, the AFL could suspend them for bringing the game into disrepute. But if they were rugby league players, they would automatically be suspended for as long as it took to establish their guilt or their innocence. 1-3-6-9-3, mornings at 3aw.com.au. We'll discuss this with Shane McInnes in a few minutes' time. On super funds, Peter says, I appreciate that superannuation exists to fund a person's retirement, but I also think some of the money should be available for special circumstances. Yes, like financial hardship, like medical procedures. But he says people should have to repay it. Well, Problem is, Peter, once you take it out and spend it, to then expect someone to somehow be able to put it back in would be difficult. And on ethanol-laced fuel, the federal government is looking at the compulsory addition of ethanol to petrol and biodiesel to diesel. Both of those additives, ethanol and biodiesel, could be made from crops. Robert says, I've been using E10 in my 1983 Ford XC Falcon ever since leaded fuel was banned. I have no problems with it. My car was designed to run on Super 100 octane, that is leaded fuel. So E10 with 95 octane is better than 91. Well, that's good that it works, Robert. Michael, hello.
19: How you going, Tom?
5: Yeah, good. Thanks, Michael.
19: On the ethanol, I'm a qualified mechanic, 35 years. 14 years ago, I was working for a dealership, and one of our training modules was on ethanol fuel. And they went through pretty much why they don't like ethanol. And the main thing is because it messes too much with the ECU in the car, with the emission control.
5: Right.
19: In your exhaust. Sorry?
5: Yes, I was just saying, I was saying, okay, that's interesting. So can you tell us, was it a specific brand dealership or a general dealership that you were working for?
19: I was Hyundai at the time.
5: Right.
19: Now, as we went through the module, they explained to us how the unburned fuel, which is measured in parts per million as it goes out the exhaust, the O2 sensor is reading the emissions. And what it does is it goes, okay, ethanol burns so clean, but it's too clean. So the ethanol, the computer starts going, too lean, more fuel, more fuel. So we did a comparison test between ethanol and normal 91 unleaded over a couple of months. And we ran a stock standard BA Falcon on ethanol for over a month, about 5 tank spools, and we had a noticeable massive loss in economy. We're down around 600 kilometres per
5: tank. But sorry, were you running it just on ethanol or E10?
19: E10.
5: Well, but I think isn't that because I think ethanol is less energy dense, like it has less energy in it than petrol does. So ethanol fuel, you know, doesn't have as much energy in it as pure petrol.
19: No, well, because it burns so clean, they actually claim that it has more, gives you more power. But the problem was that it burnt too clean, so the car started putting more fuel in.
5: Yeah, so like, it's like if you had a carburetor car, you know, it's like running too rich, run itself too rich. Yeah, you know, I take it what you mean. Out of interest, though, do you think, I mean, you know, if they made it mandatory, you know, would that cause problems with a lot of modern cars?
19: The other problem with it was that it also has a corrosive effect on metal products or metal parts in the car.
5: I heard that.
19: But with that BA Falcon, we went back to 91 fuel and ran 3 tanks of fuel back through that car, and that car gained 220 kilometres better range on 91.
5: That's interesting. All right, Mark, that is interesting. That is interesting because, I mean, that's like the old comparison between gas and petrol. You know, gas is cheaper, but you don't go as far. And I used to have an LPG powered Kingswood. Well, it was dual fuel, and you'd sort of have to switch between them sometimes. It wasn't done very well. I might add it was not a particularly good setup. It was the old Venturi, and you'd have a switch, and sometimes it would work and sometimes it wouldn't. But you definitely didn't go as far on gas. Oh, well, that's interesting. All right, Michael, thank you. Well, this is where, again, if the federal government is going to mandate the use of ethanol and petrol, it's going to have to seriously explain, like, will it be compulsory for everyone or will they just require petrol stations to offer ethanol fuel clearly labelled so people can choose to use it or not? Again, some cars are quite happy with it because they're built around it. Others are not. Andrew, good morning.
20: G'day, Tom. Yeah, just on the ethanol, sort of, it makes me laugh. Like, Elisa's Audi, most certainly that can run on E10 because those cars are sold all around the world and California has had an E10 requirement for years.
5: That's what I thought, but this New South Wales website I looked at, run by the NRMA, said it couldn't, so I suddenly got a bit funny about it.
20: Yeah, but that's... I've had, until very recently, a Mercedes E63S, which is a high-performance machine, and I ran it on nothing but E10, and I've run E10 for 15 years. The only thing about E10, it's a bit like renewable energy. I think they make out like it's green, but a guy, the auto export, John Cadogan on YouTube, it's made up in Queensland. Apparently, it's a pretty dirty process making anything, I believe.
5: And I'm assuming if you're driving a, was it an E or a C63 Mercedes?
20: E63S Mercedes, yeah, twin turbo, 4.5 litre V8.
5: Yeah, right. So it's not exactly an environmentally friendly machine in the first place, is it?
20: No, but she goes like the clappers, Tom.
5: Thank you, Andrew. We went to an exhibition of Ford Mustangs last night, both old and new, a couple of at Lawbeck Motors, and there was probably maybe people brought along 50-odd cars. And, you know, a greenie would have collapsed in a heap. All these people revving the engines and, you know, bah, bah, bah, bah, bah, bah, you know, and... Oh, I've got a V8 that's got X 100 horsepower. Oh, look at this one. I've had it supercharged. You know, just, the petrol's just being burnt. And a passerby greenie would have quite literally had a fit, seeing all these car nuts just enjoying their V8 engines. David Armstrong joins us now for the news headlines. David, good morning.
3: That's your Tuesday night, is it?
5: Well, my wife was sort of emceeing it, but it was just a bit of fun, yeah. And they had a sausage sizzle. It was good, you know. Burn some fuel, eat a sausage, yeah. Watch some Targa Tasmania videos of another Mustang being fanged around the place. People loved it.
3: And then you went to an abandoned car park somewhere,
5: and practiced what we'd learned.
3: And use that 11. You've reported this, and yeah, it's all over for those five Sydney Swans players. Their season is over. No finals.
5: And so it definitely includes the finals.
3: It does,
5: it's not,
3: yeah.
5: Not just the last round of the home and away.
3: No, it is the AFL, so not the AFL home and away season, the AFL season. Isaac Heaney, Chad Warner, Nick Blakey, James Jordan, and Riley Bice will not take any further part.
5: And this is probably, you know, there, no charges have been laid yet.
3: Oh, no.
5: So it's just,
3: no.
5: it's, and the AFL might go them for bringing the game into disrepute and so forth.
3: Oh, good God. This is a club one, which was basically whatever happened on that Sunday night was not up to the club's standards and behaviours. We had two ram raids overnight. A North Tobacco store, we're used to those. It was the second time in 2 days. They went back to finish off the job overnight. And then there was, I don't know why, a Footscray hot pot restaurant.
5: Korean?
3: Yeah, well, it's hot pot Korean.
5: I think so.
3: Yeah. It was discussed at length this morning in the newsroom.
5: No, we're told it's very Chinese.
3: It's different. Chinese. Mm. Nice, though. I don't know what they've done wrong, but they...
5: It's been burnt down.
3: They had a stolen car driven into this hot pot shop. Offenders try to set the shop alight, but they failed to do that. Quarry fees are being hiked more than 200% by the Carroll government. Don't snigger. This caught them by surprise, the industry. They thought they were in productive talks with the government, and then whack, up 200%. That will affect everything.
5: I did read this yesterday, but I think the amounts involved are not perhaps as big as what people think. Like it will add a little bit to the cost of building a house, which is not good. But it's not going to like double the cost of building a house.
3: Well, homes, quarry, roads are going to get whacked, and most significantly, the big build figure they're putting at 30%. Whatever comes out of the ground will be 30% more expensive. Sport, Eddie Summerfield, sports reporter, has been down to Collingwood, Braden Maynard. They're looking that he'll be training today, pushes for a return. Also, all eyes on Jeremy House, Steel side bottom, and Scott Pendlebury. All of that at 11 o'clock.
5: Do you know what the band that preceded the Beatles that had John Lennon and Paul McCartney in it. You know what the band was called?
3: Yeah, I know.
5: The Quarrymen.
3: The Quarrymen. Very good. That'd be hard work in a quarry.
5: Oh, no, I've worked in one.
3: Oh, you're joking.
5: I haven't. You have to wear two pairs of gloves, inner and outer, and you go through them every day and a half as they just wear out. It was the old, I think it was the Burwood Quarry where they made bricks.
3: Yeah, the bricks, I know, yeah.
5: And it was the hardest job I've ever had. I did it for 4 weeks. There were blokes there who'd worked for 10 years, stacking bricks, whatever, out of the quarry. The quarry into the furnace, the kiln, and then the bricks come out in a loose stack so they can cool off. And then as humans, I might add, this was the late 1980s, we would restack them in the more compact stack that would be bound up and would go to the building site. Now, they have machines to do all this now.
3: And you just repeat that all day?
5: All day, just...
3: Pick up brick, put brick down.
5: And I got, after a couple of weeks, they asked me if I would like to become the leading hand. And I said, what does that involve? They said, well, you get to wear the tool belt and you get to operate the strapping machine.
3: Oh,
5: I thought, oh, that's good.
3: Just for a week or two.
5: And I said, why did you pick me? They said, you speak English. That was that. Anyway, it didn't last. It was a tough job. And I'm weak. 133693, mornings at 3aw.com.au. In a moment, Eston heavyweight Shane McInnes joins us. I want to talk about the obsession that some people at his club have with James Hird, rather than just casting the net wide and finding the best person to coach Essendon. That's point one. Point two, the sanction on the Swans. Five of their best players out for the rest of the year. Now, the Swans are almost certainly going to finish second on the ladder, notwithstanding this, but is that the end of the Swans' finals chances this year? You would have thought so at 25 to 11.
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5: It is 21-11. Eston heavyweight Shane McInnes joins us at the moment. Shane will be filling in for me next Tuesday. Unfortunately, I have to attend a funeral. I want to look at this sanction that the Swans have handed out to five of their own players, some of the stars of that team, And the sanction is they will not play for the rest of this year, which includes the entire finals campaign as far as that goes. And the obsession some people at Essendon have with James Hird as the next coach. First, I have some emails, mornings@3aw.com.au. David says, a house next door to me went to auction. 2 years ago, it was bought for $1.7 million, and it was just passed in at $1.4 million. Oh, that's damage to the property market. And Macca says, no one can criticise the Swans board for not being fair dinkum. Well, that is true, Macca. Shane McGuinness, well-known broadcaster, hosts Sunday Sport, will be filling in for me next Tuesday, and prominent Essendon supporter. Shane, good morning.
0: Morning, Tom.
5: Well, firstly, the Swans. The five players involved in the Pullman Hotel incident stood down for the rest of the season, and it's not just any five players. It's five stars of the Sydney team being Riley Bice, Nick Blakey, Isaac Heaney, James Jordan and Chad Warner. Do you reckon that's the end of the Swans for 2026?
0: I think it's the end of their premiership aspirations. Absolutely, when you take out five players of that calibre. I think there's still a question, though, over the ban. Yes, they've been rubbed out for the rest of the season, but that could be potentially three games if they just made it to a semi-final. It could be five games if they were to make it to a grand final. And I think on public sentiment, given what has unfolded, given the seriousness of the allegations, you've got to ask, is three games really enough? If that's what it was actually to turn out to be. I would have rathered five games plus in this instance and have a definitive.
5: I mean, a game is a game, but a final is worth, you know, two normal games, surely.
0: No, I don't think so in this instance, Tom. I think we've seen penalties handed out. I mean, you go back a couple of years when you had Greater Western Sydney misbehaving at a wacky Wednesday and dressing up inappropriately and simulating sex acts and that kind of thing. And I think the biggest penalty there was 4 weeks. I mean, this is far more serious for mine, given where the allegations are stemming from, given the involvement of five players, one in particular. I thought it should have been a specified amount, but yeah, you're right. I mean, if they were to miss finals, potentially even a grand final, that's significant to their careers, but I think that's secondary as well.
5: Remember, this is the club's punishment. Could the AFL still come in and say, you've all brought the game into disrepute, here's another 3 weeks on top of that?
0: No, I think this will be tied up in that. The statement from the Sydney Swans, albeit incredibly brief, said that the AFL was satisfied with what had been handed down. I think they could have done more, though, here, Sydney. I think you've got to look at the club as a whole, too, Tom. And, I mean, you look at the sentiment around treatment toward women and the AFL and clubs always talking about respect for women. I think the club should have come out in itself saying, you know what, regardless of guilt or innocence around this alleged sexual assault, our reputation around respect for women has taken a beating, is in tatters as a result of this. We need to do further education, speaking to victims. I think that would have sent a message as well. I think they've been neglectful in that position too.
5: Do you find that it's bizarre that, you know, somewhat intelligent young men could do something so incredibly stupid this close to finals?
0: Amazing. I know young men go out, but as a professional athlete, let's remember one thing, Tom. They were on the work dime. Their hotel room, their transport, it was all being paid for by the Sydney Swans and the AFL. They were on a work trip to Melbourne. What are they doing out until 3:30 in the morning in the first instance when they've got finals in a few weeks' time? I mean, they beat Essendon for crying out loud. They're out until 3:30 in the morning. Then they get back at 4 o'clock and then invite women back to their room. It is just completely inappropriate in the first instance and totally lacks professionalism, and they've only got themselves to blame for putting themselves in this position.
5: Now, earlier on in the program, I described you as a heavyweight of the Essendon Football Club. You know, your opinion is sought. And we learned today that this South Australian businessman called Brett Crabtree says he'll challenge the Essendon board if they don't appoint James Hird as coach. Now, Carlton has just appointed Josh Fraser after the best job application you will ever see. Josh grew up barracking for Collingwood. He played for Collingwood. He then played for Gold Coast. And yet now he's coach of Carlton. Why do so many Essendon people, you included, think you have to have an Essendon person to coach the Essendon Football Club? Don't you just want to get the best coach?
0: Let's firstly say the decision was made a hell of a lot easier for Carlton than it's been for Essendon, given Josh Fraser's win-loss record. I've never said it has to be an Essendon person. I thought that If it is purely about marketing and purely about imaging for the Essendon Football Club, then James Hird is your man. There's no other question. If it's about membership, if it's about sponsorship, then James Hird is your man. That will instill membership. It will instill sponsors immediately for the 2027 season. However, if you are looking long term, and we've had this argument in the office, that ultimately, 6 months into next year, it's going to be about wins and losses for the Essendon Football Club. Therefore, they have every right to have gone through a process to find who is best equipped to improve the list and improve the win-loss record at the Essendon Football Club. That may still be James Hird, but to say that it can only be James Hird and for someone outside of the board to threaten that, oh, well, you know, if it's not James Hird, we're going to come and challenge you, I think that is blackmail of the highest order, and it's really the last thing the football club needs.
5: All right, thank you, Shane. Good to talk with you. You'll hear more from Shane McInnes on the weekend, Sunday Sport, and next Tuesday he'll be filling in for me between 8:30 and 12 because I will be attending a funeral. 1-3-6-9-3. More calls, more emails ahead. Also after 11 o'clock, I want to talk about mobile phone black spots in bushfire-prone areas. It's 7.5 years since Black Saturday. It seems like we've learnt very, very little. And are you an entitled dog owner? By that I mean a dog owner who thinks you have the right to bring your dog, no matter how badly behaved it might be, to work, to the pub, to the gym. There's a lot of people out there like that. 1-3-6-9-3 at 14 to 11.
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12: 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Avoid delays and check before you travel at bigbuild.vic.gov.au. 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
31: 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Tom in Melbourne.
5: 3AW. It is 11 to 11. Getting a lot of emails through from Essendon people. This threat, I guess, by this South Australian businessman who says he's got a full ticket. He's a 33-year member of the club, does live in South Australia, runs a private wealth company. His name is Brett Crabtree, but he says they will spill the board if the current board does not give the coaching job to James Hird. Christine says this latest revelation about a board spill indicates to me exactly why Essendon is where it is on the ladder. There's obviously something very rotten in the club. Maybe, Christine. I mean, again, if I was the Essendon supporter, I would just want the club to get the best possible coach. We watched Shane McInnes said, he said, oh, you know, forgetting bums on seats and memberships and marketing dollars in the short term, James Hird would achieve that. But by the middle of next year, if Essendon have a horrendous start to the season, people will forget about that and people will stop turning up to games, as has already happened with Essendon supporters. You know, Essendon can't afford to get it wrong because, you know, they're a proud club, they're a big club, they're a club that the AFL wants to see succeed because, you know, Essendon, when it's going well, puts bums on seats. And, you know, the whole, and I once had a conversation with Gil McLaughlin about this at a lunch that he spoke at, but he said that the goal of each individual club wants to win the flag. That is obvious. What the AFL wants

0: 18, 19-year-old first, second-year players. This is leadership group players.
1: Yeah, it is. It is.
0: And after losing four grand finals in a row, this feels like losing a fifth one in a row. Because that's what they've done to the fans and to their teammates. They've pretty much cost themselves a flag. I mean, Sydney has some great depth, and there are some young kids who could step up, and we could give it a crack, but it's going to be hard. But I took my two young daughters to the Sydney St Kilda the other week, and both my daughters are obsessed with Heaney. They think he's great. Whatever happened, these things happen at Bucks nights and whatnot, but they don't happen 2 weeks out from the finals, and it's just absolute moronic behaviour from grown men.
1: I agree with you, Preston. And something interesting that occurred at the start of the week on Monday was the AFL appears to have delayed the announcement of the All-Australian squad. And I can only assume, Preston, it's because some of those Sydney players, like it wouldn't surprise me if Chad Warner was in the All-Australian squad. He's had a brilliant season. Isaac Heaney could be in it. I don't know about Nick Blakey this year, but, you know, like that's going to be awkward for the AFL. But I agree. And also, okay, they beat Essendon on the weekend. I mean, I'm sorry, Essendon, but, you know, for the number two team playing basically the bottom team, I mean, it would have been interesting if they had lost, but they didn't. That's not worthy of some gigantic celebration. I don't know, maybe because they thought they were out on tour. You know, they're in Melbourne, not in Sydney. They could act like idiots. And it's come back to bite them. And again, Sydney, by virtue of finishing second on the ladder, would have played its finals at home. Huge advantage on the SCG. Now largely thrown away. Neil, good morning.
2: Listen to your show every morning. It's a couple of points I've got to make. One, I've got a 1967 Holden Premier. And when I bought it 9 years ago, it obviously it used to run on super. So I did my research and I have to put 50 mils of upper cylinder lubricant in it.
1: Yeah. I used to have a 1970 Valiant that did the same thing. Every few tanks of fuel, you'd have to put that stuff into the tank with the petrol.
2: Yeah. And so these new cars, there's got to be something they can put in theirs to make them run properly. And the second point is on James Hurd. I've been an Essendon supporter for 65 years. I've seen highs and lows. And if you go back to the year that we had the so-called drug scandal.
1: 2013,
2: Yep. Essendon had won 13 games before that came out under James Hurd. Now, he is still young enough to cohese with these younger players, which we've got some good players coming up. He's good enough to get them where they should be playing.
1: Yeah, just on that, Neil, I recall because I'd only just started like a full-time role at AW. I think the peptide scandal broke near the start of the season, or even I don't think it was like halfway through the season. So I don't know unless James Hurd had won those games prior. Well, look, would you back him in? Would you say Easton should give him the job as coach?
2: For sure, mate.
1: Yeah. All right. Well, I'm not saying he shouldn't get it. I'm just saying, don't not interview other people. You know, there's plenty of very talented assistant coaches. I mean, Carlton was talking to at least four of them before giving Josh Fraser the job. Go and just see who's out there, who presents well, who might have something in their book or their bag of tricks to offer to the Easton Football Club. And if having spoken to the other available candidates, you still think, no, James Hurd is the best man for the job, then give it to him. But don't just give it to James Hurd because he's James Hurd. That's my point. Thank you, Neil, at 5 to 11.
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8: It is almost 11 o'clock, so news coming up shortly with David Armstrong. But Neil rang us a few minutes ago about the coaching record of James Hird prior to the drug scandal or the peptide scandal. I've looked it up. So 2011, Essendon finished 8th with 11 wins. In 2012, they also had 11 wins, but they finished 11th. And in 2013, the peptide scandal broke, as people say, in February. So it was prior to the AFL season starting. That year, Essendon actually had a pretty good year. They had 14 wins and finished 5th. And the AFL spent a lot of that time trying to work out the sanctions. And one of the sanctions was they were stripped of premiership points and therefore were pushed out of the 8. And, in fact, Carlton got their spot and famously beat Richmond in an elimination final at the MCG. 1-3-6-9-3, mornings at 3aw.com.au. Comments on Essendon, thoughts on the Sydney Swans. And mobile phone black spots in bushfire-prone areas 17.5 years after Black Saturday.
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9: 15 degrees in Melbourne, showers and windy atop today, 16. It's 11 o'clock. Good morning. I'm David Armstrong. Sydney has banned 5 players for the rest of the AFL season as police investigations continue. Eddie Summerfield reports.
10: Isaac Heaney, Chad Warner, Nick Blakey, Riley Bias and James Jordan have all been banned for the remainder of the season. Sydney's board meeting last night after the Swans interviewed the 5 players allegedly involved in an early morning incident at the Pullman Hotel on Monday. The club believes the players are in serious breach of expected club behavioural standards. The AFL supportive of the season-ending sanctions. Chairman Andrew Pridham and Chief Executive Matthew Pavlich to front the media in about an hour. Victoria Police's investigation into an alleged sexual assault is continuing. Eddie Summerfield reporting.
9: Police have released confronting CCTV of an arson attack at Yarraville last year, believed to have been linked to a $20 million extortion attempt by bikies. A man was assaulted told if he didn't pay the huge sum of money, his house will be burnt down. Three patched banditos were later charged. A month later, at the Stephen Street address, Molotov cocktails were thrown at two cars in the driveway. Destroying those vehicles, the flames damaged the front of the house. The offenders fled in a grey Toyota RAV4. Two men have been arrested. They were released pending further inquiries. Detective Senior Sergeant Ben Oakley says it stems from a dispute with a legitimate business.
11: This particular offending I'd describe as abhorrent. It's a low act. There was a 13-year-old girl inside the residential address. There was a mum and a dad asleep, and it placed that family at significant risk. The victims were terrified and they're absolutely traumatised. They've moved house.
9: Senior Minister Ingrid Stitt has slammed a plan by the state opposition to tear up plans for the Interconnector West transmission line if it wins the election. Farmers are threatened to block access to their land, with 240 k's of high-voltage power line set to run through private properties across the state's northwest. Opposition leader Jess Wilson pledging to take immediate action to secure more gas for Victoria with fewer poles and lower prices. But Ms. Stitt says it's a dangerous and unsustainable move.
12: That is a huge concern because we know that we need these vital infrastructure projects and we need to make sure that renewable energy continues to be our future here in Victoria.
9: The Albanese government is rejecting suggestions rents will rise 30% as a result of their tax changes. Analysts argue property investors are looking to recoup their losses as the capital gains tax discount and negative gearing concessions are reined in. The government's rejected those findings, arguing Treasury predicts rents will rise by only $2 a week. In finance, the All Ordinaries down 26 points. Our dollar, 70.85 US.
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9: Collingwood's training this morning ahead of Friday's clash against Brisbane. Braden Maynard pushing for a return, while Pat Lipinski and Harry Perryman both been given another week to recover. The search for Australia's long-term opening batting partnership continues, selectors pulling the pin on Jake Weatherall's time at the top. Matthew Renshaw's in line for a recall in the second test in Mackay on Saturday. Former test player Mark Waugh says it could be the last we see of Weatherald and the baggy green.
13: I don't think he'll come back from this. He just didn't make the most of his opportunities. And when you do that, you open yourself up to, you know, losing your spot in the team. And the selectors have bitten the bullet.
9: And Socceroo Alessandra Tacati reportedly on the verge of a $32 million deal with Portuguese soccer giant Benfica. That's the latest news and sport.
7: It's about stories, about connection, conversations, and news you can trust. 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
16: Good morning, it's James Padley from Transport Victoria. All lanes have reopened on the Tullamarine Freeway inbound following an earlier collision before Mickleham Road. The left-hand emergency lane is blocked, although speeds have been restored to normal. Please pass with caution in the meantime. Two inbound lanes of the Princes Highway and Hallam remain closed due to a vehicle collision at Fitzgerald Road. A tow truck is loading up now, though, so things should be reopening any minute. And the Frankston line is suspended between Mortyalloc and Carrum. Replacement buses are en route, with trains continuing to operate between Flinders Street and Mortyalloc and Carrum to Frankston. Allow some extra travel time if you are planning on getting PT.
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9: There is a severe weather warning for parts of the state today. Showers with damaging north winds, a top of 16. Possible showers tomorrow, 18. Friday, cloudy, 16. Saturday, possible showers, 16. On the bays, a gale warning, northerlies 35 knots at times today with waves up to 2.5 metres. At St Albans, 13. Watsonia, 14. The city, 14 degrees. David Armstrong, Melbourne's Own, 3AW.
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8: 7 past 11, post-Black Saturday, one of the recommendations was that we beef up the mobile phone network, get rid of black spots, and actually use mobile phones as the primary warning device. Because in the past they would rely upon, well, for example, radio stations like us to broadcast warnings, which is fine, but, you know, you have to be listening to us in the right place at the right time to get those warnings, whereas pretty much everybody walks around with a mobile phone these days. The problem is that areas around the Grampians where they had bushfires last summer, around King Lake, which was, you know, ground zero in Black Saturday, places like Main Ridge and the Mornington Peninsula, which has some very densely bushed areas, you still have zero mobile phone reception. I just find this extraordinary. It is as though we have partly forgotten the lessons of Black Saturday. Emails are still coming in about the issue of accessing your super to buy a house. Simon says, Tom, you said a few days ago that a predictor of poverty in old age was not owning a home. Does this mean people should be allowed to access their super to buy a house? Well, Simon, this is the reason we're having the debate. It is complicated because you can only spend the super dollar once, and every dollar you have that you use to buy a house is a dollar you don't have to spend money when you get older. But yes, this is why the debate exists. And I think what the Liberal Party is saying is people should have the choice. Like, understand that if you take money out of super, it's gone out of super, but it might help you buy a house now. Angela says, I would think if everyone owned a house, that would solve the problem of renting. Well, it would, Angela, but this is the problem. I mean, about 30% of people rent. And there's a lot of people, you know, who are earning $60,000, $70,000, $80,000 a year. They might have a family and they just get by, you know, paycheck to paycheck. Not that people are paid by checks anymore, but the ability to save for a deposit is simply beyond them. And if they don't have, you know, family assistance, as in someone who's prepared to gift or lend them the money, then they're forced to rent. And it'd be great if everybody could own their own home, and that is, you know, the great Australian dream. It's the dream in the Anglosphere, in the UK, the US, Canada, here, New Zealand. But it's just not possible for everyone. Tony, good morning.
21: G'day, Tom. I'm a bit confused with some callers and civilian people telling me that the Sydney players can't believe that they give you 2 weeks out from the finals. So does that mean if they haven't done this in the off-season, that makes it okay?
8: No, it doesn't, but none of this is okay. But look, let's put aside the allegations of sexual abuse, which no charges have been laid yet. Just going out drinking all night is bad at any time of the season. But I would argue doing it just prior to finals is worse because, you know, Sydney are going to finish second on the ladder. And as a previous caller said, you know, they've lost 4 grand finals in the past decade or so, and they really would like to win one while they've still got a playing list that is capable of doing it. And so, no, it doesn't make it all right, but doing it when you are on the precipice of success, in my view, is even dumber. Now, if we add in the sexual abuse allegations, well, that's a whole different kettle of fish. I mean, that is obviously wrong at any time. And I think if that involves criminal sanctions, that could well be the end of the career of that player. We will see. 1-800-316-93. 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Next guest, Group Officer at the Westmere Fire Brigades Group, Pat Millier. Good morning.
0: Morning, Tommy. How are you going?
8: Well, I'm good. So I've driven through King Lake quite a bit over the years, and there would be often 5 to 10 minutes in the car where the phone would completely go off, as in there was no mobile phone reception. There's parts of Main Ridge and Red Hill on the Mornington Peninsula where there's no mobile phone reception, and there's some pretty dense bushland there.
0: Yeah.
8: And I think around the Grampians last summer, we found out that there were areas with no mobile phone reception either. So I wonder, if we're going to use the mobile phone network to warn people about bushfires, is it fit for purpose?
0: It's not fit for purpose, and you're spot on with I mean, lessons haven't been learnt from previous fires and previous issues, and you go right through to fuel management. I mean, it's lessons haven't been learnt, and I mean, we can in the 24 time there was next to no phone communication or service in that Grampians fighting that fire. Like, we were up there for 2 weeks, and just extremely hard to coordinate and organise strike teams and people's safety was. Just made it really, really hard. In fact, it was impossible to, not impossible, because we do it by, you know, you can find a spot here and there, but you're standing on one leg on a stump pretty well. So, it's disappointing. Nothing's been done and there's no money that's been, you know, put into it. Whereas, you know, we won't talk about where money's been misspent in the last few years in Victoria, but, you know, like, let's put it into some, let's be proactive instead of being reactive all the time.
8: Yeah, I mean, for you as a firefighter, you know, you think about organising and so forth. But, I mean, if you're just someone who's in their car and unwittingly driving into a bushfire and you haven't got the radio on and your mobile phone, you know, can't connect to any mobile phone towers, I mean, you could get yourself in serious trouble, couldn't you?
0: Absolutely. I mean, Grampians is such a big tourism area too, so there's, you know, it's all emergency services up there. And I mean, we're in the 21st century, so why we can't have a reliable phone service up there, you know, beggars belief. But, you know, like, we've in our Westmere group here, Tom, just for some background, like, we've got 18 brigades under me here, which is, you know, probably the biggest group in Victoria. And in the west of the state, we cover over 1 million acres, a lot of farmland, and right up to the Grampians. And, you know, we've seen fires there in not just this 24 one, but like back at Mount Luber in 2006, and you know, it's seriously, you know, lives are on the line. So it's just in this day and age, we've got to have much better services, and it's certainly not the case. And I don't think, to my knowledge, now that anything has been done since. There's been no lessons learned since the end of 24 fire, and nothing in the pipeline, as far as I know.
8: Meteorologists whose track record at longer term forecasts isn't great, but they say that, you know, we could be set for an extremely hot summer, and look at what's happening in the Northern Hemisphere. Let's just say they're right about the, you know, the hot weather. Yeah. How bad is the fuel load at the moment where you are?
0: Look, the fuel loads in the Grampians are green at the moment. We won't see a fire come out of there for probably, you know, 3 to 4 years or 5 years maybe, because it's just, it's green, and it's going to stay green with all the new growth after the fire, because it burnt, you know, it burnt over 100,000 hectares last year, so in 2024. So it's still green. I've been through there. But, like, there's no strategic breaks have been done, you know, where there's no roads widening or nothing. Like, people got to just do some... Like, the authorities have got to do some work up there and try and get some strategic breaks in there as well for fuel management. And nothing's been done because it's just, obviously, there's no money to do it. So that's probably the biggest thing. But as I said, it's all reactive and not proactive. And that's, that's just, that happens everywhere now. It's just that, and it's got to be done. So fuel loads, they're going to be big. They're going to be big going forward. And as far as the weather forecasting, you know, we're probably having our best season, to be honest. At the moment, we've had another, you know, 15 to 20 mil last night, and crops are going to be pretty good this year if we get some rain in the next few months, and things looking good, so, which is a welcome relief after a massive drought last sort of couple of years. So it's things looking okay. But water in dams have issued, like, you know, water in dams for firefighting, and you know, that's all a strategic part of getting water in the tankers to go and fight fires. And, you know, there's going to be a lack of water around, surface water in some parts this year in Victoria for sure as well, Tom. Yeah.
8: All right. Thank you, Pat. Thank you for your time. Pat Millier there, Group Officer at Westmere Fire Brigades Group. So some good news around the Grampians, isn't it? It's very green and they've had quite a lot of rain, which is good, although that can change reasonably quickly. Other parts of the state, I don't know. But the lack of mobile phone coverage in some of these areas, in my view, borders on the criminal. Again, I remember
1: quite clearly after Black Saturday. We had the Royal Commission, went over a couple of years. There was a whole, I read through the whole report and there was dozens of recommendations, putting power lines underground. That didn't really happen either. Having better building codes, maybe having refuges for people, but expanding and improving mobile phone coverage so that in the event of a bad bushfire, we could rely upon mobile phones and use them as a warning system. That appears not to have happened. 133693, Kathy, good morning.
2: Hi, Tom, how are you?
1: Good, Kathy.
2: Good. I live in a little community called Bullingarook, which is really only 60 km from the CBD of Melbourne.
1: Yep.
2: We're between Gisborne and Bacchus Marsh, so we're not remote by any stretch.
1: Yeah, sort of northwest of Melbourne there.
2: Yeah, last year we did have bushfires and we weren't evacuated, but the year prior we were evacuated. We'd bought Alertiderk State Park and Wombat Forest, which is all soon to be national park. So
1: that's right. And what's the mobile phone reception like where you are, Kathy?
2: Well, I've currently got one bar with Telstra and four bars with Starlink. The only way I can get decent service is to use an outside Wi-Fi. There is no office.
1: Okay, Kathy. Well, that is disturbing. In fact, I've actually briefly spoken about this with Jackie Felgate because she sort of lives on the Mornington Peninsula full time, and near where she is where the mobile phone reception is particularly bad. But luckily, Starlink, if you have it, you know, can supplement that. Because I mean, I don't understand how it all works, but if you have an internet connection, phone calls can go via that, via having to go through the 5G network. But if you're, you know, in your car and driving around an area where there's a bushfire, you need a 5G connection that works. That is how you will get emergency warnings. And we had that test on our phones a few weeks ago. And I just find it extraordinary that we still have areas which are known to be prone to bushfires, you know, King Lake, the Grampians, so forth, and the mobile phone reception is still crap. Thank you, Kathy. 133693. Adam, hello.
22: Yeah, hello, Tom. I live in Teesdale, which is 32 kilometres west of Geelong.
1: Yep.
22: And 82 kilometres the way the crow flies from the GPO at Melbourne.
1: Mm.
22: And Teesdale sits between the Hamilton Highway and the Ballarat Highway. When I built my home in 2018, there was no telephone service out there, so we rely on mobile phone service. And I could not get Telstra or Optus services in my home, and so I had to spend $2,500 to get essentially a mobile repeater tower put on my roof to get a 4G service.
1: And does that work?
22: It does work, provided the power's on.
1: Right.
22: Now, still to this day, if the power goes out, I cannot and do not get any mobile phone service at my home.
1: Well, what can I say, Adam? I mean, it's appalling. And as you say, you're 30 k's west of Geelong, 80 k's west of Melbourne. And really, you know, you one should expect that you would have an adequate mobile phone service out there. But Adam, it's the same for me. There's a part of the Mornington Peninsula we visit regularly, and we get 0 to 1 bar, as in you can't hold a conversation with someone. You might get a text message through. And Telstra, and I've rung them, and says, no, our map says that you have good mobile reception. I'm like, well, why have I had to drive 300 or 400 metres up the road to talk to you? Yeah, it's just, I find it extraordinary. And Telstra is adamant that the reception is good, even though I can prove to them that it is not. Thank you, Adam. 133693, mornings at 3aw.com.au. Loads more calls and emails coming up. At some stage later on this hour, we'll have one more entrant into our fabulous prize. It is, of course, a double pass to this year's Toyota AFL Grand Final. And dog owners who are entitled, I see this a bit, people insist upon bringing their dogs to work, people who do not clean up after their dogs. I see that far too often. They just happen to be looking the other way when the dog does its business. People who bring their dogs to the gym, I don't like it. I think dog owners need to realise that not everybody shares their enthusiasm or the enthusiasm they have for their dog. Anyway, we'll look at that as well at 20 past 11.
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16: Good morning, it's James Padley from Transport Victoria. Lights are blacked out at the Reserve Road and Park Road intersection in Cheltenham due to an equipment fault. Technicians are working to rectify the issue. Please follow the same rules as at a stop or give way sign. Speeds are also down to 60 over the Westgate Bridge due to strong winds, and all lanes have reopened on the Princes Freeway inbound through Hallam after an earlier vehicle collision at Fitzgerald Road. The Frankston line is suspended between Mortialloc and Carrum though due to an equipment fault. Replacement buses are en route with trains continuing to operate between Flinders Street and Mortialloc as well as from Carrum to Frankston.
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8: 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Emails. Chris says, every year they say it's going to be hotter than average. Last year we only had 2 days over 40. Yeah, well, that's true. In fact, although the Northern Hemisphere is having a very hot summer, but that doesn't mean it will be hot down here. Gil says, I live 30 kilometres south of Ballarat. When I drive into Ballarat, I lose all connection for 12 to 14 kilometres through the Enfield Forest area. I've had to purchase Starlink for my home so I can get coverage, and my area is a high bushfire-prone space. Well, this is the problem, Gil. This is the problem. And look, by definition, places that are prone to bad bushfires tend to be densely forested. But again, we looked at this back in the aftermath of Black Saturday back in 2009, and we decided, well, we simply have to make those areas, like King Lake, for example, give them better mobile phone coverage, because we now want to use mobile phones as the primary way of warning people about fires. And it's no good relying upon the radio because not everybody is listening at the precise time that they might need to know about it. And on Ben Carroll and the fact that these poll numbers since he's become premier, it's been about 4 weeks now, haven't really improved. Michael says, under the Andrews and Allen regimes, he had the following portfolios.
1: He was Minister for Corrections and Youth Justice, and yet crime is out of control. He was also Minister for Road Safety, and our roads, as we know, are terrible. And he was the Minister for Education. And we had, I think, 2 years in a row when there were bad stuff-ups with the VCE exams. Tony, good morning.
6: Hey, good morning, Tom. How are you?
1: Yeah, good, Tony.
6: Just, I've got three quick points. One, under the Communications Act, Telstra has to supply anybody in Australia with a reliable telephone service at no cost other than a standard connection fee. Now,
1: Tony, that might mean that a landline is acceptable. It might not have to be a mobile service.
6: No, but what I'm saying is where I live, we have no communications, and they came out and spent tens of thousands of dollars putting a big satellite on the roof of my house with a big UPS system to run a mobile phone. And, I only paid the standard connection fee for that.
1: And does it work okay?
6: Yeah. Well, I've turned it off because I've got Starlink now and I use Wi-Fi calling.
1: So it's a waste of money.
6: Which is a far superior service. Now, also, I travel all over Australia as a truck driver, and we have a lot of black spots. But Telstra's teamed up with Starlink to give, it's called Telstra Starlink, and you can send texts only.
1: Yeah, I've heard that. I must say, Tony, I'm going to have a close look at Starlink. I mean, Jackie Felgate swears by it, says it's great. It's maybe a little more expensive than the NBN, but from what I hear, the service is great. And you can actually get, I think, a mobile modem thing. So you can sort of take your NBN wherever you go. So you could have it in the truck, for example, if you wanted to. Thanks, Tony. Now, just a reminder, our yearly Word on the Street prize, and every month that goes by, we get closer and closer to giving this away. It's $60,000. And the winner, by the way, $60,000 towards a Mercedes of your choice, thanks to Mercedes-Benz Brighton, with a guarantee to better any trade-in price in all makes and models. Basically, each weekly winner, which is the $1,000 voucher to spend at Imp Jewelry, is automatically put in the running for the yearly prize. So at the end of the year, we'll have about close to 50 people in the running. We draw the winner at random. So you have to have a good word on the street, something interesting each week to get in. But when we draw the yearly prize, that's done at random. So if you're in it, you have an equal chance. George, good morning.
7: Good morning. I jumped in my car, turned the radios on, and I heard the first announcement about the Sydney players. I'm a Collingwood supporter, so yeah. I don't really mind what they do. And I just, it sounded like from the what was being broadcast by yourself and other stations that, like, these guys have been locked up overnight and they've been caught, you know, like, either fighting or doing something inappropriate.
1: So they're being punished for being out late and for drinking too much alcohol, which is a no-no. The clubs all have their own rules about this. The issue of the alleged sexual abuse, it will be treated as a separate matter, I believe.
7: Because there's been so much bad press about it. If they've broken their club rules, well, okay, they should be punished by their club and the supporters have a right to be upset. But it sounds a lot worse on the station that they've been out doing completely inappropriate things when, you know.
1: Oh, maybe. Look, George, let's just separate the two things. The Swans as a club have decided to impose this punishment on the five players, all right? So the five players being Riley Bias, Nick Blakey, Isaac Heaney, James Jordan and Chad Warner. They won't play again this year. So the Swans still might make it to the grand final. Those players cannot be picked. The AFL might decide to punish them further. And if there are criminal charges, then the justice system will go after them. Hey, just, you mentioned you're a Collingwood supporter, George. I don't know if you saw, but I saw this in, I think it was the Herald Sun, but it was a full page advertisement. Collingwood, the Magpie Army. For the fourth consecutive year, we have broken the all-time VFL-AFL membership record with 113,362 Collingwood members and counting. Thank you. Now, the club appears to have, you know, spent a lot of money taking out full-page ads in newspapers to tell itself how great it is. Do you think that's a good use of club money?
7: Well, I'm not a member, so I don't really care. But I guess if they're looking for profit, I guess, so it's going to bring them a profit.
1: Well, it might. I don't know. All right. Georgie doesn't care about the Swans, doesn't care about Collingwood wasting money. David Armstrong joins us. Did you see this today?
0: Full page ad.
1: Well, how Collingwood.
0: Does that fall under the soft cap?
1: Floreate Pica, may the mighty magpies flourish. But the point is, it's an ad celebrating themselves, which is fine. But, I mean, there are much cheaper ways. You could put it on Facebook. It doesn't cost you anything.
0: Is that a breach of salary cap rule?
1: Well, I don't think it is. I think you're being silly, David.
0: I'm not being silly.
1: Well, no, but I mean, if my club did that, I'd be saying, well, why are you wasting money buying ads in newspapers to say how great you are?
0: It's if you're a psychiatrist, say, if you need to go out of your way to tell other people how good you are.
1: Yeah, maybe you're not.
0: Maybe you're not. Okay. And news at midday. Sydney Swans players, five players are out for the season. How would you feel being a teammate of theirs who is heading towards finals?
1: You'd be so peed off.
0: I mean, it's terrible.
1: It would be filthy.
0: And I'm just wondering if these five players have to confront the playing group.
1: It'd be like in the Cultural Revolution in China, 1966 to 1976. You'd have to sit on a chair in front of your peers and engage in what was called self-criticism, where you would confess your crimes and you'd betrayed the revolution and things like that. That's what these players will have to do to their teammates.
0: Who's the one? The one that's lost four grand finals and he's 36 and it's about all over Red Rover. Oh, I'm sorry, his name's just escaped me. He would be absolutely
1: very
0: devastated.
1: Upset.
0: The season of bushfire outlook's just been released in the last hour. Lower rainfall, higher than average temperatures across the last 6 months means Victoria's going to have an early start to the fire season.
1: And we don't have mobile phone coverage.
0: East Gippsland, the South West, Surf Coast and Central Victoria all will face increased danger. Just some quick ones that came through. Sports giant Nike stock has plunged 78%. 78%. They have lost $200 billion off its market cap. It has collapsed since its highs of 2021.
1: Oh, so this is over 5 years, not overnight.
0: 78%.
1: Did you see, Roger Federer has invested in a Swiss sports shoe company.
0: O-N.
1: And it all,
0: O-N?
1: O-N,
0: yeah.
1: O-N, on.
0: Go on, the newsroom.
1: Anyway, it also has gone down. Like he's lost $200 million or something. But, I mean, yeah, the sneakers and fashion and things, it's rooster one day and your feather duster the next, David. Did you see also, speaking of footwear, that because of the hot weather in Europe, sales of Birkenstocks are through the roof.
0: Oh, the Birks. The sandals. Birks are back. As long as it's them and not Crocs. ZZ Top drummer Frank Beard has died. I do love ZZ Top. Super yacht belonging to Jeff Bezos. $700 million super yacht has been spotted in Cairns.
1: Oh.
0: He could buy Cairns.
1: The beach of Cairns is essentially a mud flat.
0: It is a mud flat.
1: Well, why would you want to go and walk around on that?
0: It'd be beautiful, 700 million.
1: Crocodiles.
0: The locals are abuzz with the prospect that Jeff Bezos is in town. And in sport, Port Adelaide wants to join the VFL in 2029. They're in the sandfall. They don't like it. That's all there at midday.
1: All right, so we have a competition called the Victorian Football League, and a club called Port Adelaide would like to join it.
0: And
1: make any sense.
0: I know. All of that's a rhetorical.
1: All right. Having said that, there's Queensland teams and New South Wales teams in the VFL too, so I think maybe they've got to rename the league. 133693 mornings at 3aw.com.au. Calls and emails coming up. Entitled dog owners. I have a bit of a beef with entitled dog owners. We'll talk about that as well at 26 to midday.
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5: 133-693. It is 22-12. On mobile phone reception. Lisa says, I was in Belengarook, Lederberg Forest this week. I was bushwalking. Gisborne is only minutes away, and yet there was absolutely no reception in the bush where you walk. Lisa says it's dry and there could be fires this summer. Well, that's exactly the problem. And Ian says, James Hird's players back in 2013 were taking muscle-enhancing peptides. It's no wonder his coaching record started to improve. Maybe. I've heard rumours about that. I think the whole science around peptides is still pretty mixed. I think the issue was for Essendon that they were taking the players off-site and injecting them weekly with God knows what, and that was clearly the wrong thing to be doing. And not one player put up his hand and said, this is bad. I think there was one player who didn't take the peptides because he was afraid of needles. David, good morning.
6: Oh, good morning, Tom. You touched on it just before, but I was wondering in your opinion about the future of those five boys at the club. I mean, what they've done, they've let a lot of people down. They're a chance to win a premiership, and I think it's blown now. I mean, how are they going to recover from that?
5: Yeah, well, let's say Sydney goes out in straight sets, so they would play a qualifying final. Let's say they lose that, and then they would play a semi-final, and let's say they lose that. Then I think, you know, there'd be some angry people at the club. Football clubs are very forgiving places, but for five of them to do the wrong thing together, I don't know. Again, David, look, whether it was the start of the year or the end of the year, legally makes no difference. But when you're on the cusp of finals, the Swans have been, you know, the second best team this year, obviously. I mean, and being where they are on the ladder, they get to play their finals in Sydney. It is an opportunity going begging. And they haven't just lost, you know, five first-year players. They've lost five really experienced players. Right, entitled dog owners. So there's a gym I attend, and there's a guy who I am friends with, but he brings his dog. And the dog is badly trained and makes a lot of noise and runs around jumping on people. And I don't go to the gym for that to happen. There's times here when people insist on bringing their dogs to work. And because I'm allergic to them, being in the same room as a dog is not pleasant for me. And look, there's still far too many dog owners who don't clean up after their dogs. And I see it, they let the dog do a you-know-what, and they just sort of conveniently look the other way and say, oh, come on, let's go. And there's the Richard III lying on the footpath. Our next guest is a registered vet and animal behaviour specialist, Dr. Kirsty Sexel. Good morning.
7: Good morning. How are you doing?
5: Well, good. I mean, there's a trend now for people to take dogs everywhere. They go to a restaurant, the dog comes in the restaurant. They go to the pub, the dog comes in the pub. They go to someone else's house, the dog arrives with them. They go to work, the dog comes to work. I mean, for those of us who aren't dog owners or, I don't know, don't necessarily care for this, is this entitled behaviour?
7: Well, that's a big word, entitled, isn't it? I actually think dogs should go to a lot of places with us, but the dog has to be appropriate to go to the place. I mean, I would never have taken my dogs to the gym. I would never have taken my dogs to restaurants because it wasn't right for the dog. They were very well behaved, but they didn't want to be there. And I think a lot of people forget that dogs always don't want to go and do the things the owners want to do. The owners want to take them along, maybe because they miss the dog, or their dog has something like separation anxiety syndrome where they can't be left. But then you should be thinking about from the dog's perspective, as well as from a perspective like yours, if you're allergic to dogs, the last thing you want to do is be on a train or a tram or anywhere with that, with a dog that's going to make you unwell. So it's a two-way street.
5: It is. Look, I don't wear it like a sign on my head saying I'm allergic to dogs. And I do like dogs. I grew up with a couple of dogs, and it wasn't that. But it's just only when I left home I realised that I had sort of permanent hay fever, and once I left home I didn't have to have it. But what about, you know, people who don't clean up after their dogs? I mean, there's no good excuse for that, is there?
7: No, not whatsoever. I mean, it's disgusting. I mean, we always laugh if there's is a Richard III, as you call it, on the street. My husband will find it. You know, like his shoes are attracted to it, and there's nothing worse than that. And I don't really understand. You know, we're supposed to pick up rubbish. We're supposed to. Why not pick up? You know, after your dog, it's only just being polite to the rest of the community. Just because you love your dog doesn't mean, you know, everybody else has to. And I think this is where we've got to be really sensible about it. We have laws, but people break them.
5: And just going back, there is a, you know, bring your pet to work sort of movement, and there's quite a few workplaces which encourage employees to bring pets. And to me, that I just don't think that's right. I don't think work is a place for pets. It's like bringing children to work. I mean, you can do it sometimes in an emergency, but again, to me, work is work and home is home.
7: Well, again, I'm going to say it depends on the dog. I would never have taken my dog to work. I'm a veterinarian, but I don't want the dog to sit there all day, you know, even if it was sitting in my office when I wasn't working. And I think that's what we forget. And I agree, you know, there are times where, you know, in emergency, perhaps the dog has to come with you or, like you said, with your child. But it's not something that we should do regularly unless the whole office agrees to it. I think that's the thing. And there are very pet-friendly workplaces. I've seen a lot of them, and they're designed specifically for the animals to be there. So they have, like when they have creches for kids, they have the same sort of thing for the dogs. But they're not just allowed to, you know, roam around the office and do stuff, because that's disruptive for everybody. And I mean, I guess, you know, we just have to think about Barnaby Joyce's beautiful interview a while ago, where his dog started barking and he couldn't focus on the interview.
5: He cracked it.
7: And there was the guy that had his child suddenly walk in, some politician in America, and come and take over the interview. Well, you know, it's just not appropriate if you're doing stuff like that. So there is a good place for dogs. Dogs are fabulous for the people who love them. I mean, I love my two dogs when I had them, but at the end of the day, there's things I wouldn't do because I didn't want the dog to experience it as much as I didn't think I should inflict my preferences on other people.
5: All right. Thank you, Kirsty, Dr. Kirsty Sexel there, registered vet. Adam, what do you think about this?
8: G'day, Tom. Go Blue Boys. This is looking good for us this year.
5: Oh, well, hopefully.
8: I think this business of taking the dog, I'm a tradie, they bring the bloody dogs into Bunnings, they take them into fish and chips restaurant, give me a break, they're just showing off.
5: But don't tradies, don't you have like at least two dogs tied up in the back of the ute?
8: No. I mean, I've got a dog, I've got a cat, I love them dearly, but I never take my dog to work. But, you know, on the weekends, they put them on the leash and walk them through Bunnings. Keep them at home, really.
5: Yeah. Or take them for a walk and tie them up out the front. Adam, thank you. How's the mighty world? Second last day we'll be doing this today and tomorrow. Just be the first caller through right now, 1-3-6-9-3, and you'll be in the draw for this fabulous prize, a double pass to this year's Toyota AFL Grand Final.
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9: Good morning, it's James Padley from Transport Victoria. The Midland Highway in Maroopna is closed in both directions between Turnbull Road and Excelsior Avenue due to a serious truck collision. Please follow the direction of emergency services on scene and consider Lancaster Maroopna Road as an alternative. Meanwhile, lights are blacked out at the Reserve Road and Park Road intersection in Cheltenham due to an equipment fault, with technicians working to rectify the issue. Please follow the same rules as at a stop or give way sign in the meantime. And buses are replacing trains on the Frankston line between Mortialloc and Carrum due to an overhead power fault. Trains do continue to run between Flinders Street and Mortialloc and Carrum and Frankston.
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5: It is 12 to 12, and well done to Kay from Ocean Grove. 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And we'll put one more lucky caller tomorrow in the running for the prize, which we give away on Friday. 133693, mornings at 3aw.com.au. Weather now for Roth Newton, their 25% off Lazy Boy sale is on now. It is a very windy day, forecast top of 16. Currently, it's 14 degrees. Via email, Ian wants to know, are these Swans players who have been suspended by their club, are they still eligible for awards like the All-Australian? It's a good point, Ian. The squad for the All-Australian team is supposed to be announced on Monday, and it's been delayed, and one can only assume that one or more of the Swans players are perhaps in that squad and are now being taken out of it, and they'll be going through their own rule book to decide. If the club suspends you, does that mean you're no longer all Australian? I think the fact is it'd be a bad look for them to be all Australian now. And given that the all Australian team is just a symbolic thing, like they don't go and play any games or anything. Sally says, Tom, please stop with your ridiculous pronunciation of, I'll say it one more time, Bratton. It is driving me mad. Sally says, just use your normal voice. I thought that's how people in Brighton pronounced it. I don't live there, so I don't know. And David says, I live in Ringwood North, just 24 k's from the CBD, and we have no mobile reception. Telstra acknowledges this and says the area is oversubscribed. So what, the mobile phone doesn't work because there's too many people with mobile phones? It's a bit like running a business and saying, oh, there's too many customers, it's all too hard. 133693, Matt, good morning.
18: Yeah, g'day, Tom. Middle-aged, footy-loving male here. Just with regards to the Sydney situation, like you, I've got daughters and a wife at home. One woman a week in Australia is killed by gender-based violence, and then it's three times more likely than men. These entitled blokes, now I'm not drawing any connection to domestic violence here, but these entitled professionals, I don't know if they've got families at home or not, but it doesn't bloody matter, right? For these guys to go and take a woman into a room at this sort of hour of the night in this manner is the height of disrespect, and this is where gender-based violence starts. So I'm going to call on you, Tom, your producers, and the rest of the media. Give the air time to what's important here.

0: But Matt, we've just got to be a little careful at the moment because the police are looking at this matter. They're investigating. If there are charges, and even then, if the player or players are found guilty of the charges, which could take quite some time, you can't be seen to be influencing a future judge or jury. That's all I'm saying, Matt. But I agree with you. Some football, not all, in fact, probably only a minority, act like idiots when it's treatment of women or drinking too much or just things. Because, look, they are entitled. They're paid a lot of money. They're on the front and back page of the newspaper on a regular basis. You know, they kick a goal and run around and they've got tens of thousands of people, you know, roaring at them and saying how wonderful they are. And some of them don't learn how to behave properly. The afternoon's program will be taking place straight after the midday news. Tony Moclair is your host. He joins us now. Tony, good morning.
1: Some of them become upright members of society.
0: Some do.
1: Such as David the Ox Schwartz.
0: Mm, that's
1: who's
0: true.
1: Who's had his own troubles, as we know.
0: I remember reading, Mike Fitzpatrick, the former captain of Carlton, gave a talk that I attended once, and he described the wide range of people he met in football. He said, you know, some were like very smart, and he went to Oxford and, you know, did very well. He said some could barely spell their own names and, you know, but what brought them together was we're good at playing football.
1: Yeah.
0: But there's a lot of different personalities and behavioural patterns and that sort of thing, you know, between them.
1: Same with every workplace. But the Ox is talking about the proposed changes to gambling law in Victoria. And we just want to get some scale of the problem if you know somebody, especially male. I've noticed with my sons, some of his friends, they only view sport through betting.
0: I know, it's
1: really
0: sad,
1: depressing.
0: Isn't it? I remember going to the footy years ago with a mutual friend of ours, and he had his, at the time, young sons. And one of them at half time said, oh, look, we're $1.40 to win or something like that. And I thought, well, how sad. Not that we're up by 20 points.
1: Yeah.
0: You know, these are the odds. These are the odds.
1: And when we grew up with it, it was completely divorced from that. So it's an interesting discussion, as is ways we can improve Melbourne. The Age is beating this drum. And I've heard intelligence reports from management that there's a clear and present danger that Guido might weigh into that. I just need to warn you about
0: that. Well, people want to hear what he has to say.
1: Well, it's the thing. They want to hear what Laura Spurway has to say. She will weigh in on the press conference of Sydney. Sabina Reid will talk estrangement. Lucy Loken will be on. It's National Potato Day.
0: Jeez, I'd say, with your Irish heritage.
1: I know. This should be a religious holiday for me.
0: It's up there with Christmas.
1: Jesus, wait, I come into work at all. And then we'll be talking about the passing of the great Frank Beard from
0: ZZ Top.
1: Thank you.
0: Thank you. Tony Moclair with you straight after the midday news. 133693. 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
9: It is almost midday. That means this show is over for yet another morning. But fear not, you, of course, have news in a moment starring Jordan Tunbridge and then afternoons starring Tony Moclair. Now, in the running for the weekly Word on the Street prize is Andrew. He told us early on in the program about a multi-car truck collision along the Hume Highway in Craigieburn earlier this morning. That was inbound. It did block traffic. Good tip off, Andrew. Thank you. And you will be in the running for the weekly prize. We'll give it away this time tomorrow. 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Also, this time tomorrow, if you win the Imp Jewellery voucher, you'll automatically be in the running for our fabulous yearly prize, $60,000 towards a Mercedes-Benz of your choice, thanks to our great friends at Mercedes-Benz Brighton. There you go. I said Brighton. And for a limited time there, you can enjoy outstanding SUV savings, including savings of up to $4,500 on the popular GLA model. Well, it's not a pleasant day outside, but enjoy your afternoon in any case, and I will look forward, as I always do, to talking with you again tomorrow morning at 8:30. Bye for now.
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11: 14 degrees in Melbourne, possible showers tomorrow, a top of 18. It's 12 midday. Good afternoon, I'm Jordan Tunbridge. The alleged sexual assault victim at the centre of a probe involving the Sydney Swans has spoken with police. It comes as the Swans officials prepare to face the media. Alex Riddell reports.
12: The woman at the centre of the sexual assault investigation has officially spoken with police. A source familiar with the investigation has told The Age the woman attended a Melbourne City Police station yesterday afternoon. It's understood she provided a written complaint about what unfolded at the Pullman Hotel in East Melbourne in the early hours of Monday morning. It comes as the Sydney Swans have today announced players Riley Bice, Nick Blakey, Isaac Heaney, James Jordan and Chad Warner will not be considered for selection for the remainder of the 2026 season for breaking team rules. The police investigation into the sexual assault allegation continues. None of the players have been formally interviewed by police. Sydney Swans Chairman Andrew Pridham and CEO Matthew Pavlich are currently addressing the media. Alex Riddell, Melbourne.
11: Police want the public's help to identify a pair of masked men who set fire to two cars in the driveway of a family home at Yarraville in a $20 million extortion plot. Kiara Parker reports.
13: Detectives have released confronting CCTV of the arson attack at a Yarraville home last year. It shows two masked offenders pouring accelerant over two cars before throwing Molotov cocktails, destroying the vehicles, and flames damaged the front of the Stephen Street house. The arsonists fled in a grey Toyota RAV4. Two men arrested over it were released pending further inquiries. Police are trying to determine who tasked the crime. A month earlier, the occupant was bashed by thugs and told if he didn't pay $20 million, his house would be burnt down. A 13-year-old girl was home at the time of the assault. Three patched Bandidos bikies have been charged. Detective Senior Sergeant Ben Oakley says it stems from a dispute with a legitimate business and the family has been left so traumatised they've moved house.
5: The victims in this matter got no involvement with police. They're good people and don't have any links to serious and organised crime.
13: Kiara Parker, Melbourne.
6: A homeless man has been charged over two stabbings at Frankston earlier this week. A 53-year-old woman and a 29-year-old woman both suffered non-life-threatening injuries in the separate attacks. One of the victims had her bag stolen. The 27-year-old will face court today. Mushroom murderer Erin Patterson's Supreme Court appeal is now underway. She's appealing both her conviction and sentence, claiming she didn't have a fair trial and there were problems with the evidence presented. The prosecution is also appealing, arguing she should not have received a 33-year non-parole period. The seasonal bushfire outlook has just been released. Brian Wilson has the details.
14: Lower rainfall and higher than average temperatures pushed by El Nino conditions will see large parts of Victoria facing an early start to the fire season. Authorities warn East Gippsland, the southwest, Surf Coast and central Victoria will face increased danger across spring and into summer. The abnormal conditions raising the likelihood of significant uncontrollable fires. The outlook comes on the back of a telecommunications Ombudsman's report highlighting concerns over the degraded mobile phone coverage in many regional areas. Brian Wilson reporting.
6: Health Minister Ingrid Stitt maintains the Carroll government is not focused on another poll showing the appointment of a new premier has failed to lift Labor's popularity. The latest Resolve political monitor conducted for The Age shows Labor's primary support dropped 2 points to 25%, the government's worst result since its polling tanked in the lead-up to last year's federal election. Primary support for the coalition remains unchanged at 27%.
15: There'll be lots of polls that come and go between now and the state election. What's important is our very strong focus on the issues that Victorians have clearly said to us they want us to be singularly focused on. And we will be working hard right up until the election.
6: A 22-yard floating American football field will be deployed on the Yarra River in the lead-up to next month's AFL match at the MCG. The LA Rams announcing their entertainment for South Bank, which will be turned into an LA-inspired Rams House fan zone. Finance, the All Ordinary, is down 29 points. The dollar trading at 70.85 US cents.
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6: Jeremy Howe and Steele Sidebottom are in line to return for Collingwood against Brisbane on Friday night. Braden Maynard will wait another week to get his knee right before returning. Coach Craig McRae tight-lipped on if any other stars will be rested.
16: We learned some good lessons. No one's had this in the history of a game, in this format anyway. So we'll learn some lessons along the way. I think there's no perfect answer to it. You know, we rest five players, we'll be judged on that. We don't rest five players, we'll be judged on that. There's no perfect answer.
6: It's 12:05. Former Adelaide and Hawthorn player Ricky Henderson is suing the AFL and Fox Sports for more than $1.2 million over footage that showed his genitals during a live broadcast at the Gabba in 2013. He alleges the incident caused extreme embarrassment and contributed to serious psychological harm, PTSD, anxiety and a loss of earning capacity. Fox Sports and the AFL are defending the claim, arguing the footage was captured in a public warm-up area and players knew cameras were operating. In overseas news, former Pakistan Prime Minister Imran Khan has been moved from jail to a hospital over health concerns. Sports giant Nike stock has plunged 78%, losing $200 billion off its market cap. And ZZ Top drummer Frank Beard has died. Beard joined the band in 1969. He's passed away at the age of 77.
17: Returning to sport, and former Test batsman Mark Waugh believes Jake Weatherald's Test career is over after being dropped for the second Test against Bangladesh in Mackay. Adam Scott has signed on for the Australian Summer of Golf once again. He'll play at the PGA Championship at the Lakes Golf Club in November before heading to Melbourne for the Australian Open. And in Formula One, Alex Albon will remain with Williams in 2027. That's the latest news and sport.
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18: Good afternoon, it's James Padley from Transport Victoria. Speeds are down to 60 over the Westgate Bridge due to strong winds, and there's been a collision in Taylor's Lakes on the Melton Highway travelling eastbound shortly after Kings Road. Recovery crews are currently en route. Please pass with caution and watch out for people outside of their vehicles. The Midland Highway in Maroubna is also closed in both directions between Turnbull Road and Excelsior Avenue due to a serious truck collision. Please follow the direction of emergency services and consider Ardmona and Echuca Maroubna roads instead. Finally, trains are resuming on the Frankston line between Mordialloc and Carrum following an earlier overhead power fault.
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17: There is a severe weather warning for parts of the state today. Possible showers tomorrow, a top of 18 and overnight low 11. Friday, cloudy 16. Saturday, possible showers 16. Sunday, partly cloudy 18. Monday, a shower or two 18. Tuesday, showers and 16. On the bays, a gale warning, northerlies to 30 knots, waves to 2.5 metres. It's 2 at Laverton, 13 at Frankston in the city, 14 degrees. I'm Jordan Tunbridge on Melbourne's own 3AW.
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22: Good afternoon to you on a grey old day, but we have a show that is as full as a boot. There's lots coming up. Taxidermy. Bet you didn't think I was going to mention that. There's a bloke in the UK who's just paid $60,000 for the stuffed head of a thylacine, a Tasmanian tiger, which is extraordinary. Do you know of anybody who stuffs things? Maybe you know a taxidermist. We'll talk about that later on. The usuals will be in. There will be Lucy Loken, of course, and Paul Gover talking motoring, and plenty in between that, along with Sabina Reid, psychologist, talking about estrangement. But right off the top, there's a couple of things. I'm not sure if you saw this in The Age. The Age has gathered the opinion of 12,000 of its readers, which doesn't seem a terribly impressive number. But anyway, there's an article, Your Say on the 20 Ways to Improve Melbourne. I want to run some of these by you and see if any of these would be at the top of your list of things that would improve Melbourne. So they'd like to see a park across the top of Flinders Street Railway Yards. That came in at second. The third was, what do we got here? The third was banning VCE exams. Okay, that wasn't third. That was further on down the list. Building airport rail before the suburban loop and build greenfield suburbs with tram connections to the nearest train station. There's an obsession through the 20 that deals with public transport. I would suggest the people who are most keen of public transport are the people who use it the least. That's certainly my experience. And also free stuff. Age readers are demanding free stuff. Of course, we know nothing is ever free. I wonder who voted. Were they 12-year-olds. Make Melbourne Park a permanent open entertainment district. Equip schools with staffed kitchens to provide healthy lunches for students and encourage good eating habits. That was number seven. Impose a 1% levy on ticket sales sold at major stadiums to reinvest in live music venues. More bike lanes, you get the drift. Do any of them appeal to you? Like giving students a 10% discount? I'll read it properly here. Give school students 10% of tickets to every arts and cultural event for free. Again, it's not free. It means the promoter who is taking a risk to put on the production has to recover the costs of it from not 100% of the people going, but now 90%, which increases the per ticket price. Good Lord. So do any of those appeal to you, or am I just a crotchety old man? 133693. Now, if you follow federal politics or the gambling industry at all, you may know that the federal government has landed a deal to pass new legislation to restrict gambling advertising. The gambling reform package heads to the Senate today after the Albanese government struck a deal with the coalition. The Greens opted out of it. Strange. They think they said it didn't go far enough. Is gambling advertising an issue? 133693. Are you concerned about the amount of advertising you see around sporting events? Or is it just the free market at work? And you can ignore it. You don't have to. It need not necessarily induce you to gamble. It doesn't do so in my case, but I can tell you, just looking at my son's friends, there's a couple of his mates who only view sport through the prism of gambling, and I find that alarming and depressing. But I'd love to hear from you. 133693. Gambling is completely legal, as we know. And the companies that do it pay tax, and they are regulated by the government that receives that tax. It's a murky world, you might argue. Somebody who can set us straight on it, David the Ox Schwartz, former Melbourne Football Club great, now partner of MyHab Trauma Rehabilitation and Addiction Treatment Centre in Melbourne. And don't forget, you can hear Ox tomorrow on air with Tom Elliott at 11:30 as you can every week. Ox, good afternoon.
0: Tony, good afternoon to you.
22: Now, when you look at these changes coming in to advertising and inducements, what do you think?
0: Well, I know through evidence that I've seen through our rehab and through, you know, the thousands of kids I speak to on a yearly basis that sport is being normalised through gambling.
22: Yeah.
0: And it goes back to 2017 for me, Tony, when my son said to me that the Tigers win today, and I said, yep, they've got Alex Rance and they've got Jack Revolt and they've got, you know, all these wonderful players. Mm. He said, no, they win because they're $1.13. And I thought right there and then that, and he was only young then, he was only 13 or 14, and it's just normalised what sport is supposed to be, that the bookmakers decide who the favourite is and what, you know, specialty bet that they can place on it. So I think the reforms were well-intentioned, but they just don't go far enough, and it took them 3 years, 1,050 days to actually act on it. And in that time, $104 billion was lost. So I think it's about the youth. I think it's about our kids and some of the things they've put in place are just ridiculous. You know, no banned advertising up until 8:30 p.m. Well, most kids are up after 8. The stats show that 80% of teenagers are watching TV after 8:30. So
22: yeah, if they're watching TV at all, Ox. Yeah.
0: Yeah, that's right. And then you've got the opt-out rather than opt-in to betting information coming from agencies. And And when governments, both Liberal and Labor, are receiving donations from betting agencies,
22: yeah,
0: they're conflicted. So there's a lot of, you know, of all the recommendations, Tony, the 30-odd recommendations that there were, I think there were 33 recommendations, only three of them were adopted, and two of those were already underway anyway. So it's a feather duster, really. It's not, there's nothing groundbreaking here and nothing that's going to stop young kids from, you know, looking up to, you know, their heroes and people that are promoting this, the betting within sport.
22: Inducements was another one that the Act hopes to restrain regulate further. Can you tell us about how inducements, I guess, keep you addicted to gambling? So if they do.
0: They do, because the stats will say that if someone is offered an inducement, let's say it's $100, that they are banking on getting $300 in return. So they lure the punter back in and they lure the person back in by a free bet. And if it is $100, that the stats will say that they will be gambling another $300 on top of that. So, and some of the people that I've dealt with over the journey, they've been given trips around the world. They've been, you know, taken to UFC fights, sports in America, because they're turning over a lot of money through the betting agencies. So the inducements are a real concern about luring punters back in. And BetStop, which is set up, Tony, to, you know, when a problem gambler realises they've got a problem, they go into BetStop. There's been 15 companies have breached those BetStop conditions by, you know, recontacting the punter.
22: Yeah.
0: And nothing's been done. In fact, one agency had over 500 breaches and was never fined.
22: Okay, well, that reveals a complete lack of political will then on behalf of the government. When you are in the grip of an addiction, when you have lost, let's say, agency to it, are you almost crying out for robust action, whether you're an alcoholic or a drug addict or you're gambling too much, are you almost looking for somebody to just do something, let's say, very robust in order to, let's say, slap the mobile phone out of your hand so you're not gambling?
0: Yeah, and BetStop was designed to do that. BetStop's gone broke before. So the agency that's governing this was in financial crisis. In fact, they went broke in, I think, 2023. So they've got their own issues. I think with addicts, it's not a tap. You just can't turn it on and off. So you need everything going your way to try and help you break this cycle that you're in. And BetStop and, you know, all the other things, you know, advertising. It was when experts write a report and they put it together and they give it to government, they've got to listen. They don't know better than the experts.
22: Mm.
0: And I think everybody gets frustrated that, you know, if you're going to detail a report, you're going to get the most, you know, knowledgeable people on the topic putting that report together, and then ignoring, you know, 90% of what they're offering. Well, why do the report in the first place? If you've got a hidden agenda or you're drunk on the revenues that you're receiving from tax, well, don't do it. Don't put it together and try and, you know, con us into believing that something's going to happen when it's not. And I've seen kids, Tony, and I mean young kids, 15 and 16, that have lost hundreds of thousands of dollars and often not their money, and it takes them 5 or 10 years to recover. It's disaster.
22: Wow. It's hard enough to get on the property ladder, and if you go to university, you've got a huge debt, but at least you've got something to show for it. You don't if you're in the hole to your betting app. Just before I let you go, Ox, you're a champion of the AFL. How would you characterise its approach to betting, to the promotion of gambling? And if it's not a positive one, what needs to change for just the AFL?
0: Well, I understand why they're in bed with the betting agencies, because we need the integrity of sport upheld. So I'm not saying that we shouldn't be involved, because we need to get information if people are breaking the rules. So I get that and I understand that. But I think the way that we are encouraging is probably not the right word, but putting it in front of youth, you know, even if when you go onto the AFL website and you see the odds, you know, on each match,
22: oh,
0: I think for those under the age of 18, I just don't think we need to be seeing it, and we don't need to normalise it. Mm. Normalising it, whether it's the AFL, whether it's government, whether it's any other association, we've got to be better. We've got to protect our youth, and at the moment, I think we're allowing our youth too much exposure, and these changes aren't going to do. They're not going to do anything. Well, they're just not going to do anything, Tony.
22: As my mother would say, when you lie down with dogs, you get up with fleas. That could be an uncharitable characterisation. Ox, always great to speak to you. You are, of course, former Melbourne football great and now partner of MyHab, Trauma, Rehab and Addiction Treatment Centre in Melbourne. And we can hear you tomorrow on Tom Elliott's program at 11:30. Thank you, Ox.
0: Thanks, Tony. Have a great day.
22: 133-693. How has gambling touched the life of somebody you know? And have we, has the ship sailed from this harbour? Have we now got a generation of sports fans who cannot unlink sport from gambling? 133-693. And what about when you go to the ground? Do you want to see advertising for gambling there? What should be the amount of advertising you're allowed to see when it comes to gambling, which is a completely legal industry? Of course, but 133-693, I want to hear from you. How has gambling touched the life of somebody you know? And do these reforms in the federal parliament go far enough? Maybe they go too far. 133-693. Back in a moment with Laura Spurway, who has some insights and opinions on the Sydney Swans press conference. Back with Laura in a moment. 23 minutes past midday.
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22: Now, you may have heard, but Sydney Swans Chairman Andrew Pridham and CEO Matthew Pavlich have just addressed the media regarding player sanctions over the alleged incident at the Pullman Hotel. I think it was Sunday night or Monday morning. Here is some of what they had to say.
4: Okay, thank you everyone for being here today. Today we're going to talk about the sanctions that we've imposed on the five players involved in the incident on Monday morning in Melbourne. It's important to state, I know that there's great interest in the broader aspects of this situation. Please appreciate that we're in a position where it is subject to a Victorian Police inquiry, and therefore our statements will purely relate to our inquiries relative to the five players involved breaching the standards of our football club. And as much as we would like to, we cannot discuss any matters broader than that. And our inquiries were limited, very much limited, to their actions on Monday morning relative to the standards, the high standards that we hold as a club. Once I've just spoken about a number of things, Matthew will then go through the process that we've been through in the last 2 days. At the outset, I want to offer an apology, a sincere apology, to the community, to our many, many fans. Our corporate partners have been amazingly supportive of us, understanding that we are attempting to deal with this matter as quickly as we can, as honestly as we can, given the constraints of the police inquiry, and to very much be transparent in our dealings with the media. Our thoughts go out to everybody who's been impacted by these events, and we know it's impacted many, many people, ranging from the partners of our staff, our players, our women's program and men's program. There's deep disappointment within the club at what has occurred, and we know that many people are hurting, and we are providing support to our players, to their partners, to as many people we can. To our fans and members, many have expressed their deep concerns with the events, and going to talk to them. Just want to say that we want to work very, very hard to rebuild your trust. We've had a magnificent relationship with our many fans, corporate partners, and the community in general over many, many years, and we really want to rebuild that and work with everybody that hopefully people can see how seriously we have taken this matter. And we're very proud of our culture that we've built over many, many years at the club. We get more right than we get wrong. Clearly, this is a very sad day for us and for everybody involved. I know that the five players involved, they're extremely remorseful for their actions and having breached the club's standards. And I think that the sanction that we've imposed and the impact that will have on our football season is clear for all to see. And in making this decision in terms of the sanction, it's very important to note that the football outcome was not a consideration of the board. We purely are looking at this through the lens of players breaching, a small number of players relative to our total player list, breaching our high standards that we expect. We're disappointed. We look forward to moving forward, and hopefully we can deal with this matter in a professional way going forward. And just hand over to Matthew. Thanks. To talk about the process.
5: Thanks, Andrew. Yeah, as you would have seen earlier today, our players, Riley Bice, Nick Blakey, Isaac Heaney, James Jordan and Chad Warner, will now not be considered for selection for the remainder of the 2026 AFL season, and that's including the final series. So we've been working very closely with the five players involved, with the AFL, who are supportive of this approach, and so too we've been chatting a lot at length with the AFL Players Association. As Andrew said, we respect that this is an ongoing investigation by Victoria Police, and the actions we've taken today are independent, totally independent of this. We arrived at this sanction after our own internal inquiries with the five players and other parties. As I said on Monday, to say we're disappointed is an understatement. We're deeply embarrassed and ashamed that our poor choices or the poor choices of five of our players, and the impact that's had on the women involved and also the club, our supporters and so many other people that Andrew's talked about. But as I've said, it's important to understand that this sanction is only as it relates to the players' behaviours and the standards that we accept and we're expecting of them post-game on Sunday night and into Monday morning. Those standards are of the highest order, and we hold all players and staff accountable to those really high standards and personal conduct. Having been here for 12 months, representing this club there's a lot of responsibility on that, and we're not shying away from this issue. We've made a big statement. We've taken this incredibly seriously, and appreciate that there's plenty of questions, and we're happy to open up.
22: I'm joined now in studio by Laura Spurway, 3AW football broadcaster and 3AW presenter. Laura, we just heard Swans chairman Andrew Pridham and CEO Matthew Pavlich. I've got to say, Andrew Pridham not relishing that particular 5 or 7 minutes or so of his life.
2: No, and it was a tough press conference for them, I think, because of the way they came out initially. They've realised that response wasn't enough, and so is the AFL. The number of commentators I've seen do, back up the truck and turn around and let's reframe this, because the backlash was so bad. The thing with this is, obviously now, finals for them, even though they get a home final because they finish second on the ladder, will be tricky because they've lost five of their players. Andrew Pridham said, it's a significant sanction because we're denying everyone, so that's all of the club, the teammates, the ability to compete in finals on a level playing field. So my question was initially going to be, is it going to be the individuals that are sanctioned, or is there going to be a club sanction? Because the reality is, we also found out in this press conference that they don't have a curfew. The players don't have a curfew.
22: How many clubs in the AFL would not have a curfew?
2: It'd differ between clubs, and the rules might change depending on whether you're playing at home, playing away, but they don't have a curfew, and that's something that the CEO, Matthew Pavlich, said will change, or they'll review after this. So I do appreciate that they opened with an apology. I think that was fitting, obviously not just to the members and the fans. They also reiterated that they're thinking of the alleged victims, and we all are, because the tough thing about this, and no alleged incident is worse than the other, but this is so public. So the people at the centre of this, the alleged victims who made the complaint, this is all over the internet, all over the TV, all over the newspapers. You say respect their privacy, but they're being confronted with the reality of it as they try and navigate the delicate investigation. So Andrew Pridham also said, they got questioned about the culture. I'm not surprised about that. He said, we're very proud of our culture, and things happen from time to time. This is a big thing.
22: Yeah, we get more right than we get wrong. True. Yeah, but there's perhaps no way to spin your way out of this.
2: Not really.
22: How do we, I guess, keep a level head on it? I mean, we have a legal system based on the fact that everybody is innocent or presumed innocent until otherwise. So none of the players have been charged. As far as you know, will they suffer a financial penalty for not playing in the finals?
2: That wasn't mentioned at this stage. It was just that they wouldn't be selected. So they haven't said that means they don't get paid for those matches. But there would be affiliated clauses in their contracts that would come with, like, performance, KPIs, all those bits and pieces that footballers have that might affect that. The other thing is, and again, this is a football-related conversation, because all of these sanctions and this press conference relates to how they have misbehaved in accordance with the AFL standard of behaviour for clubs. So this is separate to the police investigation. So the All Australian, as we know, that selection was pushed. Isaac Heaney would have been pretty much a lock to be in that team.
22: Yep.
2: They haven't made clear yet whether or not that means they're ineligible for selection, but I would put money on the fact that they would be ineligible for selection after this. I don't see how you can suspend players for conduct that is not in dispute, that is unbecoming, basically. They have said that they did the wrong thing. They stayed out too late. They were drinking, and they invited women back to the hotel. So that's all been confirmed by the club. So I don't see how you could name any of them in an All-Australian team.
22: I think I share your disbelief that any club could not have a curfew, especially leading into finals, and have players who could think that this sort of activity was permissible or even a good idea.
2: They were also asked, and this has been a question that I know has been circulating in relation to the investigation, about whether the players have been tested for illicit drugs or whether they were on their return from Victoria. So the club didn't answer that, or basically deferred and said that matter is with Victoria Police. So I would assume that means that this sanction isn't framed in any of that being a part
22: Wouldn't the AFL be very keen to know if there was something in their system?
2: Absolutely.
22: Yeah. So doesn't the AFL then have the right to drug test them? Or if they've missed any window, I would imagine, for things like cocaine.
2: Potentially they've missed a window, but I would imagine that was part of the Victoria Police investigation, and they've said we're leaving that with the police. So there's still so much to play out here, and what we heard today is, like I said, from a club sanction point of view, what they've decided to do, and they think it's a very significant sanction because it's going to affect the whole club. It's going to affect how they can perform in finals. And I know we've had this conversation about we shouldn't just be talking about the football side of it, but I'm just relaying what the focus of this press conference was, because they can't talk about the investigation. So for anyone that's thinking that we're sort of downplaying the seriousness of the investigation, I spoke about that last night with Jimmy Bartel. We absolutely do not do that. But today the role of the Sydney Swans was to say we as a club are doing this.
22: To say nothing of damaged reputations and legacies. Laura Spurway, 3AW football broadcaster and 3AW presenter, thank you.
2: Thanks, Tony.
22: Now, stick around, 133693. Up next, psychologist and social commentator Sabina Reid and the sensitive issue of estrangement, either from your parent, your child or a friend, 133693.
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6: Good afternoon. It's James Padley from Transport Victoria. In Ringwood, there's been a collision on the Ringwood bypass travelling eastbound after Warrandyte Road. The left lane's closed with recovery crews en route. Please merge early and pass with caution in the meantime. The middle eastbound lane of the Melton Highway in Taylor's Lakes is closed due to a vehicle collision there after Kings Road. Recovery crews have arrived on scene. Please drive to the conditions and watch out for people outside of their vehicles. There's also 10-minute delays on the Hume Freeway outbound near O'Hearns Road, and speeds have dropped down to 60 heading over the Westgate Bridge due to strong winds.
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22: Now we'll get to Sabina Reid in a moment, psychologist and social commentator. If you are a, well, I'm going to say victim of estrangement, or if you have had it in your life, 133-693, it's very painful, and I'm looking forward to my chat with Sabina about it because I don't think we talk about it enough. Jordan Tunbridge joins me now with news headlines. Good afternoon, Jordan.
7: Tony, you've just had a wrap on the Sydney Swans story from Laura Spurway. Now to the rest of the day's news. Mushroom murderer Erin Patterson's Supreme Court appeal is now underway. She's appealing both her conviction and sentence, claiming she didn't receive a fair trial and there were problems with the evidence presented. Health Minister Ingrid Stitt has stopped short of confirming whether the Victorian government would join other states in lobbying the federal government to cut the tobacco excise. Police say nobody was injured in a fire at an abandoned Bendigo church last night. It's believed the Mackenzie Street Church was being used by squatters and the fire was contained to a fireplace. And a 22-year-old floating American football field will be deployed on the Yarra River in the lead up to next month's NFL match at the MCG. Have you got a long punt on you?
22: No, I don't. But there's always razzle and dazzle when the Americans come to town. I love it.
7: Yeah, this game in Melbourne.
22: It's just going to be very exciting. And, of course, we have paid way more than any other cities, but that's just us. Thank you for that, Jordan. Sabina Reid is in, and she never arrives without her introduction.
30: On Afternoons, Psychology with Sabina Reid.
22: Sabina Reid, psychologist and social commentator. Good afternoon.
2: You make me sound like Linda Evangelista, who didn't get out of bed for less than 10 grand a day because I don't come in without my opening, you know, music. But I am here to talk about, as you said, a really painful, a very serious and all too common experience for so many families. I wanted to talk about family estrangement. Of course, that's when you go largely or mostly or altogether no contact with a loved one in your family, a close family member. It could be a child, it could be a parent, it could be a sibling. And I've got some American stats. The Australian stats are a bit harder to find, but in America, the stats tell us one in two people is estranged from a close relative.
22: Wow.
2: And one in four from, you know, immediate family. So those are very high stats. The way we define estrangement differs between the research. So let's not get caught up on stats, but let's just agree that this is a really common experience. And as you said, not talked about enough. There's a lot of shame and there's so much pain, and we call it disenfranchised grief. Mm. This idea that you've lost someone, but there's been no lasagnas left on your doorstep and no funeral. And often people won't even mention this person's name because they know that you're estranged. So they're still in the world, but they're not in your world. And I know we'll have many callers listening who have been touched by this. So I wanted to also give some tips. As I always do, I post my topic every morning when I'm in on my Instagram, and I got a message that I just wanted to share. It's anonymous, you know, a DM. I'm not going to give any details away. No contact is sometimes the only option, especially when it comes to family members with mental illness. In my case, my sister has an undiagnosed personality disorder, probably borderline or narcissistic personality disorder, and all the research I've read has stated that no contact is the only way. And then she goes on to say, it's very sad, and that's been the essence of my grief, not letting go of her, but letting go of hope. So there's a sibling estrangement. And then, of course, there's so many impacts with this story that how do you mark Christmas? How do you mark milestones when there's someone missing at the table? Again, they haven't died. And this was someone that you were once very close to. And if you're a parent, this is someone who was once a little toddler on your knee, or someone you breastfed, or someone who cut the crusts off their sandwiches and, you know, for their school lunches. And now they're telling you, I don't want you in my life anymore.
22: It can often be unilateral, mm-hmm. so just one party instigating the estrangement, And possibly the most painful thing might be the lack of explanation. That happens too.
2: Yes.
22: And can I just throw in a third one? And I do want to talk about this because it is definitely painful, and I've seen it with a friend of my wife's. When the grandchildren are involved, and that's it. The children are, you know, collateral damage.
2: Yes, and that can often come into occurrence when a partner gets involved and doesn't somehow wants to exclude parents and grandparents. I think some of the topics that get in the way, divorce, rising individualism. So we know that when a lot of people go, and I am a psychologist, but when people often go to individual therapy, it's not unusual for a well-meaning therapist to say, well, it sounds like your parents are very toxic, and it sounds like if you cut off all contact, that's going to serve you better. So this idea of the individual over the collective or the family unit is pretty loud now. I think there's been a cultural push towards personal happiness as well. I want to be happy, and if these people don't make me happy...
22: I deserve to be happy.
2: I deserve to be happy.
22: Thank you, the 1960s.
2: Yes, exactly. And then we've got the social contagion impact that we're seeing people on social media and Instagram and TikTok, et cetera, saying, I cut off all contact and it served me well. And so when you see millions of people saying that and you're in pain and you're hurting and you don't know how to approach that conversation with respect and open ears, two way, of course, it sometimes feels easier to shut the door. But my message here, I think, is first of all, to honour the pain, the deep, deep pain that this story brings for so many people, and to recognise that closing the door completely may not always be the best choice for all involved.
22: Do you assume it's always closed? I mean, I have a sibling I don't get along with, and we haven't spoken probably about 2 years. But I don't assume that it's always going to be that way.
2: Well, it's really interesting hearing you say that, Tony. What will you do behaviourally that might open the door?
22: Well, that's a good question. I don't know. It could be just, I guess, when I initiate, maybe.
2: Yes.
22: Yeah. And it's, that's definitely an estrangement, and that, which all kind of surfaced after mum's death.
2: Mm-hmm.
22: So I know the death of a parent.
2: Yes.
22: We didn't have a will to argue about either. So it wasn't financial, you know, I can't believe they got that, but I didn't get that.
2: But somehow your mum represented a glue, and when that glue was gone, you chose both, or either one of you chose not to engage. Mm. But as you so rightly said, Tony, we're only in control of our own behaviour. So it's your call or not.
22: 133-693, let's get your experience of it. I grant you it is a painful topic, but we just don't talk about it enough. Yeah. It is very common. Let's talk about it. 133-693, your calls for Sabina Reid in a moment. 12 minutes to one.
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17: We're not doing any of that. 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
22: Sabina Reid is in. We've got a number of calls on this, Sabina. We are talking about
5: family estrangement, when you go no contact with a parent, a child, a sibling or someone very close within your family unit.

0: differently around the estrangement. And he said, I would have made the first move. And that is what catalyzed this conversation. And I think I get almost emotional saying those words, because it sounds simple and I know it's not, but that is the choice we have to make. And I want to say here, let me just, before we go to all of our callers, I think the takeaway here for me is, if you're in an estranged relationship, we need to be able to hold two truths, two perspectives, two stories, and know that they both hold weight.
1: That is a great point. And we always see ourselves as being unimpeachably right.
0: Yeah.
1: In any, I guess, estrangement.
0: Yeah. Do you want to be right or do you want to be connected?
1: Mary, good afternoon.
2: Hi, how are you going? Firstly, I want to say thank you so much for bringing this topic up. I have had a two and a half year estrangement from my son, and it's been absolutely devastating. Had a significant effect on me and how I interact with people. Like you said, you know, you feel ashamed and people don't talk about it. And I love my son dearly. And, you know, I spent a lot of soul searching because he also didn't tell me why. And he's had a baby during that time and I've never met my grandchild.
0: Oh, God.
2: And it's been, honestly, it's the worst thing that's ever happened in my life. And, you know, I'm a victim of sexual assault, so I can tell you that this far exceeds anything that's ever happened to me. I just want to say to anybody else that's out there, I've read this amazing book called Fractured Lines. It's about fault lines. It's about fractured families. And I've read a lot of other books, but in reading this book, one of the things that it got me to do or talks about doing, and it's stories of people that have come back together, how families have mended their estrangement and come back together with each other. And it's had me look at what has been my role in that, which at first really, really hard to do.
1: Yeah.
2: And, you know, what they say, write a letter. I wrote a letter to my son, but then I looked at it again. It was still very much from my perspective. So it was about asking him, you know, acknowledging how he's feeling and asking him, saying, I'm available, I'm always here. It was that sort of thing. And I actually found it's kind of opened me up to other thinking rather than the absolute tragedy of it. And I'm still very sad about it a lot. But I sort of haven't sent the letter, but I want to, but it's that constant fear of being rejected again.
1: Completely understandable, Mary, and thank you for sharing with us. That could not have been easy.
0: Yeah. Also, Mary mentioned a resource there. I wanted to mention the work of Dr. Joshua Coleman, who's an American psychologist, and he really is the father of estrangement, and he has written numerous books. He has online resources, and he is brilliant. Dr. Joshua Coleman.
1: We'll squeeze Kate in here. Kate, good afternoon. Go ahead.
3: Hi, just listening to your topic brought very sad memories back, and I'm actually a bit shaking from it. There was a specific event 16 years ago, which I won't go into, which my middle brother and younger sister accused me of doing something that just didn't happen. And I initially was angry and said I expected an apology because they were accusing me of something that didn't happen. And people say, you know, can't you talk to them? I said, well, I don't really want to talk to people who thought that of me in the first place. Now, I've been a carer for my oldest brother for going on 20 years and recently placed him in a care home. I've had the courtesy to contact my middle brother to let him know what's going on, but I only talk to him about my brother's care and what's going on. I haven't heard from my sister in 16 years. We used to talk every single day.
1: That Kate, I wish we could hear more, but we do have to go to a break. We will have to do this again.
0: Yeah.
1: And, Kate, I really wish you all the best, and there's going to be a lot of people hearing that.

0: And the outlines of that story are depressingly familiar.
1: Yeah, and you're giving a lot to another sibling, which brings some hope and some love and some connection.
0: Back in a moment.
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3: Good afternoon, it's James Padley from Transport Victoria. A broken down truck on the Princes Freeway citybound entry ramp to the M80 Ring Road Greensboro bound still has a left lane closed with speeds dropped down to 40. Transurban's Incident Management Services on scene there. There's also 20 minute delays on the Hume Freeway outbound due to an incident after O'Hearn's Road, so consider Sydney Road as an alternative. In Ringwood, there's been a collision on the Ringwood bypass eastbound after Warrandyte Road with a left lane closed and emergency services on site. And speeds have dropped down to 60 heading over the Westgate Bridge. That's due to strong winds.
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0: Sabina, I just want to apologise to the callers we couldn't get to. We maybe chose a bad day. We didn't have enough time to tackle such a big topic. We will return to
1: it, Sabina. Let's do it again, Tony. I think you can hear in the voices that this is meaningful and common, and I want this to be a conversation that we're having collectively.
0: You are the person to have it with Sabina Reid, psychologist and social commentator. Follow Sabina on Instagram at Sabina Reid or her website, sabinareidpsychology.com.au. Change of pace now. Lucy Loken, it is National Potato Day.
1: Oh, the contrast.
0: 133693.
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6: Degrees in Melbourne, possible showers tomorrow, a top of 18. It's 1 o'clock. Good afternoon, I'm Jordan Tunbridge. Sydney Swans officials are apologising to fans as they suspend five players over their off-field behaviour. Isaac Heaney, Nick Blakey, Chad Warner, James Jordan and Riley Bice won't be eligible for selection for the rest of the season. Chief Executive Matthew Pavlich says the action is independent of the police investigation into an alleged sexual assault at a Melbourne hotel over the weekend.
7: Staying out late, it was drinking, it was continuing to continue their night, it was bringing women back to the hotel. It was a long way short of what we expect of our players, and we're holding them to a really high standard.
6: A Northcote tobacco store has been targeted for a second time in 2 days overnight. A red Toyota Corolla reversing its speed into the high street store just before midnight, causing extensive damage. Two offenders captured on CCTV fleeing the scene. Police are also investigating a ram raid at Footscray this morning, where a stolen car was driven into a hot pot shop. Offenders tried to set the shop alight, but it failed to take hold. Australia and Thailand have committed to boosting cooperation across trade, law enforcement and defence. The Prime Minister has held high-level talks with his Thai counterpart in Canberra. The two leaders pledged to work together more closely to tackle human trafficking, drug smuggling and scam networks. Anthony Albanese says their relationship can help make the region safer.
8: Today we undertake to expand on decades of work between our countries by committing law enforcement agencies to strengthen operational cooperation to disrupt increasingly sophisticated global criminal networks.
6: Former Essendon Premiership player John Barnes is joining politics and will run at the November election for One Nation. The 57-year-old father of two has served on Moonee Valley Council since 2024 and previously worked as a garbage collector for Hume City Council. He has battled memory loss and rage issues due to head knocks he suffered during his 15 years in the AFL. The coalition says there's no way any part of the VNI West High Voltage power line will go ahead if they win the November 28 Victorian election. The project has seen at least a dozen farmers fined more than $800 for not allowing project workers onto their properties. Nationals leader Danny O'Brien says farmers have been treated badly and there will be no line, even if it's put underground.
9: This is a project that has no social licence, that's blown out in cost from $2 billion to potentially as much as $11 billion. And in conjunction with other transmission projects, it's been revealed that it'll add about $600 of cost to everybody's bills every year.
6: Finance, the All Ordinaries is down 44 points, one Australian dollar trading at 70.85 US cents.
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6: Braden Maynard won't make his return for Collingwood against Brisbane on Friday night. Maynard last played in round 20 after suffering an injury to his knee and hamstring, but the defender didn't get through training today. Meantime, Magpies coach Craig McRae was asked this morning if he can imagine a scenario where Scott Pendlebury is not at the club next year.
10: I don't know. I probably can't because I've just the black and white looks so good on him. But I also mentioned that I could see the attraction from other clubs. They only have a perception of what could be. Well, we have the reality of what is and how influential he is to our players and to our culture.
6: Australian tennis players Alexei Poprin and Taylor Preston have received wildcards for the US Open main draw, and the Kookaburras have beaten Spain 1-0 at the Men's Hockey World Cup. That's the latest news and sport.
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2: 3AW Melbourne traffic thanks to Gippsland Caravan and Outdoor Leisure Roadshow. Friday to Sunday, August 28 to 30, Lardner Park near Warrigal.
3: Good afternoon, it's James Padley from Transport Victoria. A truck's broken down on the Hume Freeway outbound after O'Hearn's Road, blocking a left lane. Recovery crews are on scene with one lane open to traffic. There are 20-minute delays back towards the M80 Ring Road, so consider Sydney Road as an alternative. A truck's also broken down on the Princes Freeway citybound entry to the M80 Ring Road, travelling Greensborough-bound. A left lane closed for that one, with speeds also down to 40. And the Midland Highway in Maroopna is closed in both directions between Ardmona Road and Echuca-Maroopna Road due to a serious truck collision. Consider Ardmona and Echuca-Maroopna Roads as alternatives.
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6: There is a severe weather warning for parts of the state today. Possible showers tomorrow, a top of 18 and overnight low 11. Friday, cloudy 16. Saturday, possible showers 16. Sunday, partly cloudy 18. Monday, a shower or two 18. And Tuesday, showers 16. On the bays, a gale warning. Northerlies to 30 knots, waves to 2.5 metres. It's 13 at Keilor, 9 at Fernie Creek. In the city, 13 degrees. I'm Jordan Tunbridge on Melbourne's own 3AW.
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0: 8 minutes past one. Now, 3AW's 2026 Toyota Grand Final ticket giveaway is here. Don't call now, but do call in the next hour, the 2 o'clock hour, when you hear the following sound. That will never not make me laugh. I love that. God bless you, Rex. So when you hear that sound in the next hour... He missed his calling.
20: Thank you very much.
0: Yeah. And if you're the fourth caller, you go into the draw to win two Toyota 2026 AFL Grand Final tickets and AFL authorised promotion GFAFL26/100.
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0: Well, happy Potato Day to you, Lucy Loken.
21: Thanks, Tony. I just knew you were looking for something to celebrate on Wednesday, August 19th, and I thought, you know what, Tony, you'll get right around National Potato Day.
0: You're damn right. Straight after Vietnam Veterans Day and the 60th anniversary of Long Tan, God knows the Minister for Defence Personnel didn't bother celebrating it, based on what I'm reading, but it's the perfect way to come off that. And potatoes, let's talk about how broad is this tent? Do we allow sweet potatoes into the discussion?
21: Oh, I reckon. I think so. I mean, my mind was blown this morning at work. My co-producer, Maggie, we just had a general chat about potatoes and, you know, favourite way to eat potatoes.
0: Yeah.
21: And she said, and her favourite way to eat potatoes is mashed.
0: Okay, but how? That doesn't go far enough. How are you doing it?
21: Well, hers was real basic. She's like salt, pepper, heaps of butter, milk. And I was like, you've got hash browns, you've got hot chips, you've got wedges, you've got roast potatoes, you've got like fried ones that you can make potato bake with.
0: You've
21: and
0: got
21: she's gone
0: potato
21: with
0: potato tots. Yep. Which are huge in an air fryer. Just ask a 20-year-old at our home who can go through packets of them. All right, 133693. We'll just make this nice and broad. Let's talk. Let's celebrate the potato. It should be a religious holiday for anybody of Irish extraction. Sadly, it's not. But 133693. Let's talk the best way to consume this tremendous gift from God. Although I am questioning that, especially between the years of about 1848 and 1856 in Ireland. Let's not talk about those dark years. But 133693. Okay, we're also talking today, Lucy, about new national research from Betty's Burgers that found more than one in three Australians, well, it's 37%, admit table manners have played a role in judging or being judged on a date. You are partnered. How much did you scrutinise? And he's a lovely bloke. I've met him. He's from a good family. He was raised well.
21: I think the irony that Betty's Burgers has done this study. Now, Betty's Burgers I really love. I think they're great burgers, but they are so messy. I've not once had a Betty's Burger and walked away, been like, gee, I haven't spilt any sauce.
0: Yep.
21: Not once. So the irony that they've chosen to do it. But in their fairness, I think they're right, because growing up in my household, table manners were a big deal, such as how you hold your cutlery, what you can and can't use your fingers for, elbows off the table, etc. So I've been brought up that I really notice those things. And yeah, I do judge. I think things as well, like eating with your mouth open. If you do have a smear of sauce on your face, do you leave it there for the whole meal or do you dab away at it with a napkin? Do you even use napkins? My God, I could go on. Long story short, Tony, yeah, I would be absolutely in that 37% of Aussies who would admit that they judge others on how they eat and their table manners.
0: No pressure at all for a man who comes courting Lucy Loken. Has got to deal with her old man who played football for the VFL and lives on a farm, so probably has shotguns. So
21: Josh has passed with flying colours and he eats with his cutlery correctly, so it's all good. It's all good there.
0: 133693, just to how important are table manners on a first date? And let's keep the food theme going. A potato cake on a first date, yes, but spaghetti, no. Is that generally a rule of thumb before we get to callers, Lucy?
21: Yeah, I think spaghetti. And the other one is really messy Mexican, tacos.
0: Yep.
21: Salsa, anything like that where it's just going to go everywhere on a first date? No.
0: Yep, and I look forever refrain from drinking the blood of my enemies on a date too. Mark, good afternoon.
4: Good afternoon, Tony and Lucy. You can segue both together. I grow potatoes and the worst thing you can do is very sloppy, yummy mashed potatoes with cream and butter on a first date. They taste yum, but they dribble.
21: Good. Yeah. I think that. I just like a lot of love for the mashed potato, but they don't also present well. If you're cooking for someone on a date, it might taste good, but you can never make them look great.
0: Yeah, and avoid the truffle oil. Mark, how do you go growing potatoes? What's life like for a potato grower?
4: Well, I'm actually not a grower. I live in the Dandenongs and I grow them because I've got a high-end B&B and I grow them for my guests.
0: Yeah.
4: And I've met a guy in the country who told me the best thing to do, and I do it now, is to pick them and don't take the dirt off. Store them in wire racks in a dark place, and they keep for 6 or 7 months before they sprout. It's fabulous. It's a really good thing.
21: Mark, I've got to ask as well, are you chuffed to be able to celebrate today's National Potato Day? Is today an exciting day for you?
4: Lucy, I thought you were going to say, am I chuffed to run a high-end B&B? Of course I am, but Potato Day is a good second place.
0: Well said, Mark. You'd make a fine ambassador for the day too, driving around in a car fashioned to look like a Kipler potato. Melia, good afternoon.
5: Oh, hi. How are you?
0: Happy Potato Day from Lucy Loken and me.
5: Yeah, look, we have potatoes. We're from a Dutch background, so we have potatoes on the table that much. But we tend to mash it with spinach one night and nutmeg.
0: Ooh.
5: And we mash it all together with gravy all over it. And then another night we'll have the carrot and onion mashed in with the potato. That's a really wattle stomp, they call it. It's a Dutch way of eating it. Sauerkraut and bacon and onion in the potato with the gravy poured on top.
0: Yeah,
5: beautiful.
0: That's lecker, I believe, Melia.
5: Jawel.
0: Yeah. that means delicious. I know one word of Dutch, so don't rush to congratulate me. Melia, then, is it a National Potato Day, a bigger day in Holland or Ireland, do you think?
5: Oh, I'm not sure on that, to be honest. I mean, my husband's from Holland and my background is from Holland and I'm not sure on that, but we live here. But we have traditionally a lot of Dutch food and they just put the potato on the plate with the gravy. But the spinach with nutmeg is a really nice one.
0: I'm writing that one down. Million, thank you.
21: This is perfect for anyone who hasn't had lunch yet. They'll be hearing this absolutely starving for potatoes.
0: And speaking of first dates, when Melia went on her first date with her husband, they went Dutch. Thank you very much. Yes, I'm here all week. Jamie, good afternoon.
22: Afternoon, Tony. Afternoon, Lucy.
0: Potatoes, best way to eat them, Jamie.
22: So I grew up on a potato farm up near Ballarat and it escapes me what
1: breed of potato, what type of potato is best for mashing, for roasting, for everything. I always forget, but when I'm in the supermarket, I remember, and I always get the right potatoes, and Mark was right. You definitely brush them or don't wet them. Just keep some dirt on them, and they'll keep so much longer in the pantry. Keep them covered, but not fully covered. Just keep them sort of covered so they're sort of dark. But my favourite way is just chips in mash. There's nothing better.
0: Well, there you go. Not there you go, Lucy. Jamie, back up. Chips with mash.
1: Yep. So if you run out of your steak or your chicken or whatever else you've got, if you just get down to, if you decide to just have mash as well as chips, you can't decide which one, you have them both, and you get down to the ratio of everything else is gone and there's just potatoes left on the plate, chips in mash. There's nothing better. It's so good. I'm a little nuts, but that's good.
0: Jamie, who is in about 20 years' time likely to be the first Australian to die of potato poisoning. And so, Jamie, thank you for that. And very close to the source, growing his own. I love it. Jamie, thank you. 133693, best way to have mash. Now, so, Lucy, you don't... I mean, we've got one of those kind of professional potato mashers at home. You know, you put it and you push a handle down and it squeezes it into like a really fine, and you've got to get the potatoes. They've got to be the red ones. I'm pretty sure they're the red ones. And then you add all sorts of, if you look at Gordon Ramsay, how he does fancy mash, you've got to try that at least once in your life. It makes a great mess, but it's well worth it.
21: Okay. Yeah, well, see, I in my house, we go old school. Mum just boils the potatoes and uses a fork to mash them up.
0: Jeez, and your old man's never brought out the shotgun for that?
21: Because she makes up for that with copious amounts of butter and salt. Equal out all the hard work.
0: No word of a lie, I once worked as a kitchen hand in a fancy restaurant in South Yarra. And I'd said something along the lines of what's the secret to, you know, the fancy food here? And the chef just said, just add tons of butter. That was it. Just add tons of butter. Gordon Ramsay, I believe, is lurking, is he?
7: Piling crap on top of crap and using crap on crap.
0: Not the way he does mashed potatoes, I will tell you. 133693, let's celebrate the humble spud. 133693, your favourite way of eating it. And table manners on a first date, did you judge? And let's keep that list going, if we can, of meals you shouldn't have on a first date. You've said Betty's Burgers, Lucy.
21: Yeah, yes. Anything as well Mexican. Anything that can drip or you've got to hold in your hands that drips. Because if it's dripping in your hands, it's going to drip on your face.
0: Exact. Just don't do it. And how do you intend to celebrate National Potato Day? 133693. I will remind you, if you are Dutch or Irish, you have a cultural responsibility to do so. 133693. Maybe you mention your favourite potato song or movie. We'll get to those in a minute. As my chat with Lucy Loken, executive producer of Nova 919's Breaky Show, continues, it's 20 minutes past one. Hot potato.

0: else.
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4: 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I'm Matt Burney and I'm joined now by the Managing Director of Great Southern, Matt Keane. Hi, Matt.
5: Hi, Matt.
4: Okay, so, Matt, Great Southern has just nailed some solid new drill numbers at its Monomee project near Laverton in WA. Before we get to the new drilling campaign, just frame the existing Monomee resource for me. It looks like it's going to grow from here, but what is it now?
5: Yeah, currently it's 55,000 ounces at 1.1 grams per tonne, very strategically placed next to a number of existing mills and infrastructure for gold production.
4: I know, it's very close to the Granny Smith gold mine. Now, the latest campaign at Monomee has underlined the depth potential. It certainly looks that way, and we'll get to the drill results in a minute, but is that your key learning from this campaign?
5: Yeah, that's correct. Very much open at depth and also down plunge, which is very exciting. So this thing is certainly going to grow.
4: All right, hit me with the best intercept from the latest drill campaign.
5: Okay, our standout was a 16 metre at 3.37 grams per tonne gold from 178 metres, and that included 4 metres at 8.54 grams per tonne gold. So a really nice, sweet intercept there.
4: And what other numbers supports the theory that Monomee keeps going at depth?
5: Yeah, well, all the six holes that we drilled underneath, they all hit grade between 15 to 20 metres, including one to the north, which hit 19 metres at 1.12 from 213 metres. Importantly, that's in a whole new area where we haven't explored to date, so it's really going to open things up in that direction.
4: Well, what's your sort of strike extent there at the moment of mineralisation?
5: We did have about 650 metres, but that's now been stretched out by about another 55 metres to the north, and I think that's going to grow.
4: Yeah, Great Southern's very active with the drill rig up there. What else are you drilling, or what else are you waiting on numbers from?
5: We are. So just north of the town of Laverton, we're drilling our Duketon project, which abuts Regis Resources Production Centre. We've got our Golden Boulder discovery, where we're pending results. We've got 38 holes outstanding. And currently drilling our Amy Clark emerging discovery. Very exciting, with 4.7 kilometres of significant gold hit today.
4: Plenty going on. Matt Keane from Great Southern Mining, thanks for joining me on Bulls and Bears. And remember, we're only here to give you information, not advice, which you should, of course, seek independently. I'm Matt Burney, and this is Bulls and Bears.
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1: Now, isn't that funny, Lucy Loken? That's the Wiggles doing both topics today. One, hot potato, because it's National Potato Day, and spaghetti, the meal you don't have on a first date. What meals should you not eat on a first date? 133693. Lucy, you would have already had lunch. Did you incorporate potatoes into it?
2: I did not have potatoes in my salad and ham roll, but I did celebrate with a packet of chips afterwards.
1: Okay, all right. Flavour?
2: Well, funnily enough, Smith's Chips are celebrating 95 years in Australia, out of Adelaide, mind you, if you've bought Smith's Chips. And I tried their new limited edition bacon flavour.
1: Okay, and?
2: The flavour's crispy bacon.
1: Crispy bacon,
2: and
1: yeah.
2: It tasted a little bit sort of smoky, but a little bit like the barbecue flavour. Like, I got hints of bacon, yeah.
1: All right, okay. So long as it is what it says on the pack, otherwise this character will be very upset. I wonder if you even know who that is, Lucy. You'd be too young.
2: Yeah, I also didn't hear it, but that's okay.
1: It's the gobbledy, the gobbledygook. Gobbledock. Somebody's showing their age. Yaniv, good afternoon.
3: Good afternoon, Tony, Lucy. How are you?
1: Well, you're up and about. I know Potato Day is big to you, Yaniv.
3: It is very big to me, and this is a bit obscure, but in the famous words of Richard Dreyfuss, it's important and it means something. Mashed potato is the only way to go. Now, do you know what I'm talking about?
1: Richard Dreyfuss. Jaws?
3: Close Encounters of the Third Kind. He's sitting with his family. And he starts putting mashed potato on his plate, and then all of a sudden he makes some sort of structure out of it, and he looks at it and he goes, "This is important. This means something." And then he works out how to talk to the aliens.
1: Now, that was parodied in an episode of The Goodies, if you remember.
3: Yes. Was it the Icky Thump one?
1: Yeah, no. I think they'd set up a cafe and then there was a homeless man about to have a whole thing of potatoes shaped like the one in the movie.
3: In the structure. Oh, God, that takes me back.
1: Now that is, to me, the best... Or the second best celebration of potatoes on the big screen, Yaniv, since the movie MASH.
3: It would have to be.
1: I'll leave you on that. Thank you, Yaniv. They should be celebrated more, don't you think?
2: I do think, because there's never a bad way to eat potatoes, right? And I've just Googled this Richard Dreyfuss scene. So it looks like just a volcano of mashed potato.
1: Yeah.
2: I don't hate that. Like you did the other day, Tony, with which movies could be enhanced with vanilla slice.
1: Yeah.
2: You could also do it for this one. Which movie scenes could be enhanced with some mashed potato?
1: We will take submissions via email, afternoons@3aw.com.au, and we will scare up a prize for the best person who was able to, as Lucy said, enhance a movie scene with any form of potato. Jenny, good afternoon.
4: Good afternoon, guys. Mashed potato is definitely the winner, and you've got to do it with proper butter and milk. But I often add some bay leaves to the water, some peppercorns or mustard seeds, and let that all blend in with the potatoes while they cook, and it's delish.
2: Wow. It's good. This is we're forming our own cookbook here.
1: So now that's the way you would normally do corned beef that way. So what do you do with the floating bits of pepper at the end when you pour? Do you want them in the mash, Jenny, or are you scooping them out?
4: No, scooping them out, Tony, with the bay leaves and what have you. Yeah. But it just releases into the potato and gives it a gorgeous little lift.
1: That's such a great idea. And I'm going to ask this on your behalf. Lucy, Jenny, where do you sit on this theory that you must warm the milk that you put into mashed potato? You don't put cold milk in. Where do you sit on that?
4: The way I do it is you make a well with your mashed potato. You put your butter and milk in it and let it bubble just slightly. And the other thing is always dry your potatoes.
1: Always to what, sorry, Jenny?
4: Strain them. Strain them and dry them back in the saucepan.
1: Oh, wow.
4: So that they're not too, so they're not soggy. So dry them, shaking them in the pot.
1: Mm-hmm.
4: And then you mash, make a well, butter, milk, let the milk come to the bubble, and then mash it all in together. Happy days.
1: Jenny, who I should point out is a professor of potato studies at Monash University. Thank you for your time. You were sitting at the feet of a master then, Lucy.
2: That was quite incredible. And I've realised I've been making it wrong my entire life. But that's okay. We're all learning.
1: Now, we'll point out, because, you know, there's debates about how to do things. There was a civil war in Ireland in 1921. People think it was about the signing of, let's say, a partition treaty between the North and the South. It was whether or not your milk should be hot or cold with the mash. Patrick, good afternoon.
5: Good afternoon. Now, you're talking about something that's very close to my heart. Like your good self, I hail from the good old Greenland.
1: Yeah.
5: And my family favourite is leftover roast potatoes from Saturday's dinner that you slice lovingly to about 2 to 3 centimetres in thickness, and you have that on toast for breakfast.
2: Oh, yum.
5: And probably 30 seconds in the microwave just to warm them back up. Delish.
1: Patrick, had never heard of that one before, but I like it and I think I'm going to try it. Patrick, happy potato day to you. I wish I could say it in Gaelic, but I can't.
5: Slancha.
1: Slancha. Kedmilya falcha. I've just said goodbye and then hello, so I'm a little bit confused. Thank you, Patrick. Are you going to try that, Lucy?
2: Yeah, that would be nice with a bit of maybe melted cheese on top of it as well. Just a little bit of grilling under there. Yum.
1: Oh, jeez. Yeah. Okay. There's just no end of ways you can do the humble spud. You buy the little ones, you boil them, leave the skin on, squash them, then put them into a really hot oven and let them crisp up. It is happy days. I'll be doing that when I get home. Thank you for alerting us to the fact, Lucy, that it is National Potato Day.
2: It is a wonderful day, Tony, and in a year's time, we'll be back to re-celebrate it, no doubt.
1: I look forward to that. Good on you, Lucy. Thank you for your time, as always.
2: Thanks, Tony. See ya.
1: Now, up shortly, I'm going to be chatting to Paul Kashmir, who runs a great website, Noise 11, for all your music needs. And Paul will be telling us or reflecting on the great career of ZZ Top founding member and drummer, Frank Beard. Yes, of course, the one without the beard. But we'll pay tribute to a great career shortly. And I want to know, did you ever see ZZ Top play live? Were you lucky enough to see Frank's great work, 133693? Or how about we talk underrated drummers? I reckon he was definitely one. I'd love to get your nomination, 133693. Right now, Jordan Tunbridge with news.
6: Tony, good afternoon. Sydney Swans bosses have spoken to the media this afternoon, apologising to fans after suspending 5 players for the rest of the season. Isaac Heaney, Nick Blakey, Chad Warner, James Jordan and Riley Bice punished for breaching expected behaviours and standards. The action is independent of this police investigation into an alleged sexual assault at a Melbourne hotel where the Swans were staying. Now, with the Swans sitting in second place on the AFL ladder, with a match to go in the home and away season, President Andrew Pridham admits they have torpedoed their season. Absolute disaster.
1: It's just
6: from a football
1: astonishing
6: perspective.
1: Yeah. Yep.
6: Former Essendon Premiership player John Barnes is joining politics and will run at the November election for One Nation. Now, since his football career wrapped up, the 57-year-old has served as a councillor, even worked as a garbage collector. A study has found people who use cannabis are developing psychosis years earlier than non-users, prompting calls for greater health warnings.
1: That's been long known.
6: An interesting chat this morning on, I think it was Breakfast, program about that. And in sport, Port Adelaide has re-signed in-form forward Mitch Georgiadis until 2029.
1: That's a great day for the Greeks. Thank you for that, Jordan. Up shortly, let's talk, underrated drummers, or perhaps just your favourite drummer, 133693. Did you ever see ZZ Top play? Because they've lost not one but 2 members in the last year or so. Frank Beard has gone to the great drum clinic in the sky. Did you ever see him play? 133-693.
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7: Good afternoon, it's James Padley from Transport Victoria. 25-minute delays remain travelling outbound on the Hume Freeway after O'Hearn's Road following a truck breakdown. Sydney Road is still a solid alternative there. Speeds are also down to 60 over the Westgate Bridge due to strong winds, and tonight there will be significant hold-ups for traffic driving through parts of Bulleen, Heidelberg, Rosanna, McLeod and Watsonia as an oversized load travels towards the M80 Ring Road. It'll move slowly and take up most of the road, sometimes moving to the wrong side and occasionally blocking intersections. The move starts around 10 p.m, so please plan ahead to avoid getting caught in the delays.
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1: Now I'll get to Paul Cashmere in a moment, who'll mark the passing of Frank Beard from ZZ Top. But you remember earlier in the program, I was talking about The Age running a list of things solicited from their list, their readers that they thought could help make Melbourne or Victoria better. There's a couple that I left off this list. There is closed little streets in the CBD to traffic to give pedestrians free rein. That came in at 10th. And ban Airbnb. Oh, God. Oh, boy. I think I know who that is. I'll get to Paul Cashmere in a moment, but that sounds like Guido. Hello. Hello.
5: Yeah, mate, he's talking about things that that could be improved. Mate, I can't be improved, mate. I'm perfect.
1: We're talking about Melbourne, not you.
5: Melbourne?
1: Yeah.
5: Mate, or Victoria, mate, here's what we need to do. Mate, I've got some improvements, mate.
1: Right.
5: Some improvements.
1: I'll write
18: them. Right, this is what we need.
1: I'll write them down.
18: Alicia, mate, pick up a pen, Skip, and write it down. We need the Gutterhatches Freeway.
1: Right, the Gutter.
18: We need the Gutterhatches 27-hour-a-day mega gym. It's open 3 hours longer. We need the Gutterhatches nunchuck training facility for toddlers.
1: Yes, we do.
18: And that big sports ground, we've got to call it the M Gutterhatches CG.
1: Yeah,
18: that's what we do, mate.
1: Okay,
18: great. All these things. Great,
1: yeah.
18: Maybe like a tourist attraction.
1: Okay.
18: Mate, you know what happens to me when I travel, mate?
1: I'm keen to hear.
18: I'm an attractive tourist. Yeah, mate. Okay. I'm a very good looking man.
1: He's a great thinker. As I often say about Guido, every part of his body is on steroids except his brain. Now, we lost a great of the music world today.

0: of Frank Beard, who has passed on. Paul Cashmere, executive producer of music site noise11.com, joins me now. Paul, good afternoon.
1: Oh, hello there, Tony. Yes, quite a big one today.
0: I mean, look, I wonder how many times in his life he heard the joke about having the surname but not the actual mop of hair on his chin. But we hear it in that album that broke them in the mid-'80s. It is the production, just how driving that music is, and all with that just fantastic beat-keeping from the great man Frank.
1: Yep, and there was that series of videos as well, because all of those songs that came off that album, Legs, Give Me All Your Love and Sharp Dressed Man, all had the video with the Ford Eliminator,
0: yep,
1: which became sort of the status symbol of ZZ Top, and to this day is still owned by Billy Gibbons in Texas.
0: Ah, now they've lost two of the members, which is sad. To give them, or just if you can, for those who aren't familiar, just with their great sound, and they're a band with a signature sound. How did they meet? How did it come about? Because they were around 50 years.
1: Oh, it was even predating ZZ Top. There was a band called Moving Sidewalks, which was Billy Gibbons' band in 1969. And Frank Beard actually joined that band in May, and then they broke up in June, and then Frank, the whole thing became ZZ Top just about 8 weeks later. So that's how far these guys go back. And there were the three founding members of ZZ Top, Dusty Hill, Frank Beard, and Billy Gibbons, who stayed with the band for the entire duration of the band. And Dusty sadly passed away in 2021. Frank Beard, as we heard overnight, had died over the last 24 hours. And they were only in Australia about 2 years ago for Red Hot Summer, but we did not get to see Frank Beard at that point. He'd already deteriorated, and he'd been in hospice for the last couple of years. And then this morning the news broke that he's no longer with us.
0: I had the pleasure, and it really was a pleasure, of interviewing Billy Gibbons. By the way, 133693, if you did see ZZ Top live during one of their many visits to Australia, 133693. And he talked, like, in great detail about the origin of the sound and about the importance of radio in forming the sound. You had radio stations that you'd hear from Mexico, you had Texas, you had these kind of, well, let's say not commercial radio stations, but other pirate radio stations. And that formed that sound of what were three very talented musicians, Frank included.
1: Oh, absolutely. And keep in mind, they weren't from California. They weren't from New York. This was a absolute 100% original, authentic Texan band. And they came out of Houston, Texas, and maintained that sound. Now, Houston, if you have a look at it on the map, is not that far from Mexico. And, you know, back in the day then, people would listen to radio stations from far away to get different sounds, and they were influenced by both the blues sound, the country sound, and the Mexican sound that was all coming across the airwaves all at that time. So radio was extremely important in this band formulating their original sound back in the 1960s and 70s.
0: Now, what would you do if you were Billy? Do you hang up your beard? Do you just say, well, you know, it's down to me? Does he get some players and just hit the road again? Or does he maybe draw a line under the whole ZZ Top experience?
1: These guys were such great friends that they always wanted the other ones to continue on the legacy. And Billy will continue on. There will still be ZZ Top. We didn't get to see ZZ Top with Frank, as I said before, when they came to Australia 2 years ago. And after Dusty died, his guitar tech, Elwood Francis, took over. And that was the band that we saw in Australia 2 years ago. So I would imagine that we will continue to get to see ZZ Top as a live band with Billy up front still, but we probably just won't hear any new music from them. Billy also does have a solo career, so I think in a recorded sense it will be Billy Gibbons' music, but in a live sense you'll get to see the ZZ Top brand and all those great songs in the one set list.
0: That will not disappoint. There are many, many fans, of course. Who else could have brought us the song Tush, Only ZZ Top? Thank you very much. Amongst lots of other classics.
1: We used to play that song on Eon FM back in the early 1980s, and I don't think Australians knew what it meant, so we got away with it.
0: I can tell you it was being played deep into the 90s, Paul, so don't worry about that. Paul Cashmere, always great to chat, and I appreciate your time. 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You will see a host of great interviews there. Paul is always full bottle on whoever he's interviewing. Thank you, Paul.
1: Thanks, Tony.
0: 133693. You've got a fun fact about Frank Beard. I'd love to hear it. Or just give us your favourite drummer or one that you think might be a little underrated. 5 minutes to two.

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13: Well, Frank Beard from ZZ Top has passed on. And so we're going to talk drummers in a moment. I do want to remind you of somebody who is just as long-lived and famed for his abilities. That would be Paul Gover. He joins me after two to take your calls about motoring. Paul Gover after two to talk motoring. Don't forget, keep listening for the cue to call for your chance at those 2026 tickets to the Toyota AFL Grand Final. Dan, we're talking drummers, either your favourite or who you think might be under-acknowledged. Go ahead.
14: Yeah, g'day, Tony. Not a good year for drummers, mate.
13: No.
14: Very, very underrated. Well, on a global stage, you'd be underrated. Rob Hurst from Midnight Oil, mate. Unbelievable drummer.
13: He really gave the band a spine, didn't he? And he wrote the lyrics a lot of the time.
14: Yep. He was also in a couple of bands outside of Midnight Oil. If you get a chance to look him up on YouTube, The Angry Tradesman and The Break. He powered those bands like nothing else.
13: And they were with younger musicians, I'm assuming, Dan?
14: Well, one of them was with members of Midnight Oil and the Violent Femmes, and the other one was with a member of Midnight Oil and another artist, yeah.
13: Jeez, there you go. Because from memory, the Violent Femmes, I mean, the album that we all know of theirs just had a drummer with a snare and brushes, I think. So to hear Rob Hurst join that, boy, that'd be something.
14: Yeah.
13: Good on you, Dan. Thank you. Anton, good afternoon.
15: Yeah, good afternoon there.
13: Anton, we also want to know if you ever saw ZZ Top live. Yes. You had that pleasure?
15: Yes, very much. 1985 or 6, I don't remember exactly, at the Olympic Park.
13: And that was the peak of their fame, you could say, when they had that huge album. Well, the album from that year and the year after, I believe. And what do you remember of it, Anton?
15: Honestly, not much, but it was a great gig, yes.
13: Well, as long as you remember that. As long as you remember that.
15: Oh, yeah. Oh, definitely, yeah. Fantastic gig.
13: My memory of that, because I was in Ireland in that year in 1985, and they played Dublin, and they brought the car with them. The car followed them around the world tour. So I wonder where in Melbourne that car might have been displayed. I wonder if you know. 133693 if you do. Good on you, Anton. Thank you. Satisfied ZZ Top customer there. Bill, good afternoon.
16: Good afternoon. I didn't get to see ZZ Top, but I'd like to mention Nigel Olsen, long-time drummer for Elton John. Did some work with Alice Cooper as well. And also released some of his own material.
13: Jeez, you don't. If you put a gun to my head, I couldn't tell you who played music for Elton John. I know he writes the music and Bernie Taupin does the lyrics, but when you're Elton John, you'd be able to attract the best musicians, wouldn't you?
16: Well, Nigel Olsen was with him for 50 years in his career, so he'd be pretty good at

0: You'll see, mate, it's just fantastic. He's also got another band, 1349.
1: Okay.
0: Norwegian.
1: Can I one back at you? There's a Swedish, I believe they're Swedish. They're Entombed. That's the name of the band. And the song is Sinner's Bleed. And the drumming in that is phenomenal. That two bass drums and they're going at, you know, rat-a-tat-tat-tat-tat-tat-tat. And it's how do they drum so fast?
0: That's like Frosty's. When they come to Melbourne and I go and see him, he's just amazing. Just amazing. His drum kit takes up the whole backstage.
1: And he's playing for, what, two hours, an hour and a half?
0: 2.5 hours, and he's roughly my age. He's 53. Good Nick.
1: Well, yeah, you would. There wouldn't be an ounce of fat left on him after 3 hours of that kind of aerobic workout. I'm definitely going to check that out, Kim. Thank you. There's something about Scandinavia that produces death metal bands. Maybe something in the water? Or it could be Volvo's fault. Who knows? We will take a break. Back in a moment. Keep listening. You never know when you'll get the chance at grand final tickets.
2: Census night was Tuesday the 11th of August. There's still time to complete. In the census, every answer matters. Authorised by the Australian Bureau of Statistics, Canberra.
3: Good afternoon, it's James Padley from Transport Victoria. If you're catching public transport, buses are replacing trains on the Glen Waverley line between Darling and Glen Waverley stations due to an emergency services incident. Trains will continue to operate between Flinders Street and Darling with delays to the service. Make sure you allow plenty of extra travel time. Meanwhile, speeds are down to 60 over the Westgate Bridge due to strong winds, and we're still seeing significant outbound delays on the Hume Freeway following an earlier truck breakdown after O'Hearn's Road. Sydney Road will be a solid alternative instead if you are passing through the area.
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3: You would have heard the cue to call just before the break. 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Paul Gover up next. Paul Gover talking motoring. If you've got a question about motoring, 133-693, Paul Gover.

0: Oxford Partners Lawyers. 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
1: 14 degrees in Melbourne, possible showers tomorrow, a top of 18. It's 2 o'clock. Good afternoon, I'm Jordan Tunbridge. Sydney Swans president Andrew Pridham says they have torpedoed their season as the Swans continue to work through the fallout of what transpired at a Melbourne hotel in the early hours of Monday morning. The Swans have confirmed that Isaac Heaney, Chad Warner, Nick Blakey, James Jordan and Riley Bice will be suspended for the rest of the season due to a breach of club standards. The woman at the centre of the alleged sexual assault investigation has officially spoken with police. Andrew Pridham says they are taking the matter very seriously.
2: Clearly this is a very sad day for us and for everybody involved. I know that the five players involved, they're extremely remorseful for their actions and having breached the club standards. And I think that the sanction that we've imposed and the impact that will have on our football season is clear for all to see.
1: Swans Chief Executive Matthew Pavlich says they are deeply embarrassed and ashamed of the poor choices of the five players involved.
3: And the impact that's had on the women involved and also the club, our supporters and so many other people that Andrew's talked about. But it's important to understand that this sanction is only as it relates to the players' behaviours and the standards that we accept and were expecting of them post-game on Sunday.
1: Convicted mushroom murderer Erin Patterson is fighting to overturn her guilty verdicts, arguing a series of problems during her trial led to a miscarriage of justice. Her lawyers have raised seven grounds of appeal, including concerns about the jury's accommodation, evidence put before the court, and the way Patterson was cross-examined. The federal government maintains its property tax changes will only increase rents by $2 a week. Separate analysis from Ray White and the NAB both estimate rents will rise by around 30%. The groups argue changes to negative gearing and capital gains tax will force landlords to seek higher yields. But Housing Minister Claire O'Neill argues existing investment property owners are unaffected by the changes.
4: We have grandfathered these arrangements. Every single person in our country who owned a property on budget night is able to continue to get access to negative gearing. And if you want to get access to it after budget night, you can get that too, as long as you build a new home for the country.
1: A study has found people who use cannabis are developing psychosis years earlier than non-users, prompting calls for greater health warnings. Conjoint professor in the School of Psychiatry at UNSW, Matthew Large, says it's not just young people at risk.
5: If you are in a group of people with an average mean age of psychosis onset of over 30, it can bring it forward by a full 6 years. People think that medicinal cannabis is different. This is extremely potent for common psychiatric conditions like anxiety, depression, insomnia, PTSD, schizophrenia. It exacerbates or brings on every single one of those conditions.
1: Finance, the All Ordinaries down 35 points. One Australian dollar trading at 70.85 US cents.
0: Finance with the 3AW app. You have the power of 3AW in the palm of your hand. So add it to your phone now. Melbourne's own 3AW.
1: Hawthorn coach Sam Mitchell says the club has spoken to its players regarding the situation engulfing the Sydney Swans. Mitchell says their thoughts have been around the alleged victim in the case.
6: The football stuff is so secondary to the alleged victims in particular. We put the people lens first and foremost and the people involved, and it's obviously a police investigation, and you know, we had a bit of a chat with our players about remembering the expectations that we have on ourselves.
1: Port Adelaide forward Mitch Georgiades has penned a fresh two-year extension, keeping him at the Power until the end of 2029. The 24-year-old was already contracted for 2027, with the West Australian turning his back on interest from rival clubs. And dates for next year's Gather Round have been announced. Teams to gather in South Australia from the 8th to the 11th of April. That's the latest news and sport.
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10: Good afternoon. It's James Padley from Transport Victoria. The left inbound lane of the Tullamarine Freeway is closed due to a vehicle breakdown before Brunswick Road. Transurban's Incident Management Service is on scene with speeds set to 40. Please drive to the conditions and pass with caution. Meanwhile, speeds are down to 60 over the Westgate Bridge due to strong winds, and buses are replacing trains on the Glen Waverley line between Darling and Glen Waverley stations due to an emergency services incident. Trains will continue to operate between Flinders Street and Darling with delays to the service. Make sure you're allowing plenty of extra travel time if you're catching PT.
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1: There is a severe weather warning for parts of the state today. Possible showers tomorrow, a top of 18, an overnight low 11. Friday, cloudy 16. Saturday, possible showers 16. Sunday, partly cloudy 18. Monday, a shower or two 18. And Tuesday, showers 16. It's 14 at Moonee Ponds, 14 at Clayton. In the city, 13 degrees. I'm Jordan Tunbridge on Melbourne's own 3AW.
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16: 7 minutes past 2. We'll get to your calls, Paul Gover, regarding motoring shortly. But in case you haven't heard it, the drummer of ZZ Top, Frank Beard, passed away overnight. Mel's dropped out. Good Lord, it's all happening here on afternoons. I can tell you, after we chat motoring to Paul Gover, we will talk taxidermy. Do you know anybody who has something taxidermied? I believe that's the verb. This is off the back of a story in the UK where a bloke bought, somebody put it on the market and they thought, oh, I think it's a fox mounted, as you see in the cartoons, the head of what they thought was a fox mounted on a display board. And it turns out it was a thylacine, a Tasmanian tiger, and was then bought for $60,000. What have you had stuffed? Mel, good afternoon.
17: Good afternoon. Not talking about stuff, but what I was going to say is I did attend the ZZ Top concert in Melbourne years and years ago. It was a very interesting crowd, and I do remember a lot of dope being smoked and guys just passing joints to my girlfriend and myself that went. But it was a very short concert. I think they only played for an hour.
16: Ooh.
17: And at the end, that was it. That was the last song. They shut the gates. Everyone out.
16: Wow.
17: It was very kind of like you felt like, yeah, they did what they had to do.
16: Yeah.
17: Not much love. Yeah.
16: Well,
17: anyway,
16: I would say it was, this is 40 years ago and it was a world tour and it would have been grinding. Can you imagine putting your body through that and doing it day in, day out? But Mel, I guess at least you got to see them. And if anybody knows where the car was, the famous car that was in all the ZZ Top videos, where it was displayed in Melbourne, I'd love to hear from you. 133-693. Well, there's only one person who could tell you whether or not that car driven by ZZ Top is worth buying. And it's a good thing that man is waiting for your calls.
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20: Good afternoon, Tony McClear.
16: Oh, you sound like you're fighting a... Oh, it's not That's finals right. fever. It's not finals fever either, because you've only recently come on board as a Carlton supporter. But
20: yes, I know, and it seems like it was not a bad decision so far.
16: Yeah, well, no, you know, we wouldn't steer you wrong here. And this is a measure of you that you've been in bed most of the week, but getting out on the phone to give the benefit of your wisdom when it comes to motoring. So if you're having a problem with a dealer, you're caught between two cars, you don't know which one to buy, or any other automotive issue, 133-693, motoring journalist and so many other things beside, Paul Gover is here to take your calls. Let's get cracking. Andrew, good afternoon.
21: Oh, good afternoon, Tony and Paul. I'm 68. I want to buy my last car. I've got a budget of 70 grand. I'm looking for an SUV, petrol, maybe diesel, and I'm looking for something that'll just give me lots of Ks with little worries.
20: Okay, well, the first thing is you're 68, so you're not buying your last car. Get over that. I slap you across the face for saying that. My parents came to me at about 68 and said they were buying their last car and bought three more brand new ones after that. So you've got a long way to go. Look, it was me and I was buying something. You just want something that's going to be turn the key and go and not a problem. I'd probably buy a Kia. You don't talk about how much space you need, but a Kia Sportage would do the job for you. Comes in a hybrid, good value, ticks the box, not going to let you down. But you should get something else to make yourself happy and smiley as well, even if it's just a bicycle or something else to get around and give you a smile. But being honest with you, I talk to lots of people who tell me they're buying their last car in their late 60s and it's not their last car. So don't have too much of a panic. You've still got a bit of time left.
16: Good to hear and good luck, Andrew. Trevor, good afternoon.
22: Good afternoon.
16: What would you like to know?
22: I'm looking at a new SUV, electric. I was looking, wondering what your thought was on the Zeekr 7X versus maybe a Volvo XC60 when it comes.
20: Okay, so lots of people are talking to me about Zeekr. It's still not a brand that's been around here at all. It looks really flashy and nice and all that sort of stuff. Bottom line, if it was me, I'd buy the Volvo. Simple as that. Volvo's been making cars for, 80, 90 years. Zeekr's been making cars for 80 or 90 minutes, which is, I'm just joking, but relatively speaking, Volvo's been around making vehicles for a lot longer. The new electric Volvos that I have driven in the last couple of years, up to the hugely expensive but lovely EX90, they're still... Volvo knows how to make good cars. They have made good cars for a very long time. The latest electric ones they're doing are very, very good. If you do nothing else, wait until the Volvo gets here and then drive the two back-to-back and then make your decision.
16: Simple as that, Trevor. Good luck. Now, Paul, in terms of your cold, did it start off as a cold in the way that, let's say, a Falcon goes from a Falcon to a Fairmont? Have you kind of upgraded your cold into something more serious like bronchitis?
20: Oh, I'm driving the LTD of bronchitis at the moment.
16: But wow.
20: Hey, look, I got to tell you, talking to people is always the best medicine. Gets you cheerful, makes you think.
16: Spot on.
20: Yep.
16: So help a man out. 133-693, Paul is happy to dispense his motoring advice, which is good news for you, Liz. Go ahead.
20: Hello, Liz.
23: Question you get all the time, Paul. I'm just asking about a first car for my daughter. And yep. My husband's been looking at the Renault Captur, about a 10-year-old one.
20: Captur. As a first car, probably not a bad thing. So the Captur didn't do well at all in Australia. Renault's a relatively quirky, it's not a mainstream brand, and the Captur was small and not very powerful. And so the families that they thought would want to buy them pretty much didn't. which means I think you'll find you'll get pretty good value in one. When I drove it, when it was new, it was a nice car. Renaults, I don't hear a lot of complaints around Renaults. That's also because there aren't a lot of them around. But I think a Captur, actually, now that you bring it up, I think that could actually be a good choice. So it gets the tick from me.
16: That's what you want to hear, Liz, I'm sure. So good luck. Bill, good afternoon.
2: G'day, Tony.
20: Hello, Bill.
16: Bill, oh, hey. You're going to answer this question now. The question, Paul, I don't know. When ZZ Tour did their huge world tour in the middle of the 80s, they would travel around with the car that you could see in all the video clips, and it would be put on display in the city where they were playing. Bill, you're going to tell us where it was in Melbourne.
2: Yes, at the concert at Olympic Park. It was lit up by laser lights, you know, on a big screen at the back of the Olympic Park Stadium.
16: Ah, jeez, there you go. All right.
2: And when they finished their concert, they didn't just walk off as the previous caller said.
16: Mm.
2: They came back and had an encore and done LaGrange for the encore.
16: In fairness to that previous caller, she was high on secondhand marijuana smoke. She did not inhale.
2: High on first-hand marijuana smoke.
16: Well, we'll trust your memory then, Bill. So thank you. That's got to be a first. Bill, thank you. Sandra, good afternoon.
3: Hi, Tony and Paul. I have a 2006 Ford Territory, over 240 kilometres. I need to upgrade. My budget's under $25,000, looking for a medium SUV. I have a 40-kilo dog that there needs to be room for, and I've got kids who do athletics, so I need room for their implements.
20: How many kids do you have?
3: Two. A lot of searches have come up with the Cherry Tigger. I don't know if I need to rule that out or if that is an option.
20: A Cherry Tigger is a new car. What do you say your budget is?
3: Under 25,000.
20: Yeah, so even the Cherry Tigger, you won't get a new Cherry Tigger for 25 grand as far as I'm aware. If it was me and I'm spending 25 grand, I want something that's bulletproof. As I said to the guy at the top of the show, I'd be looking at a Kia Sportage. Cherry is an okay brand, but not a great brand. It's one of the multitudinous new Chinese brands. What you're looking for is something that's, you need something that's proven and honest and just gets the job done. You want a knife and fork. You don't need a princess dress. It was me. I'd be looking at getting a Sportage for that sort of money. There are lots of them around. They're proven. They go on for a very long time. And the Hyundai equivalent is a Tucson, T-U-C-S-O-N. One of those two will be a much better bet for what you need than getting a Cherry. As I say, Cherry's not a great brand at the moment. At that sort of price, you're probably talking about a relatively near new one. But the reason it's coming up is because a lot of people are talking about new Chinese brands at the moment. Can I tell you what it's going to be like in 5 years' time or at the sort of length of time you've had your territory from with a Cherry? No, I can't. With a Kia or a Hyundai? Yes, I can, because they've been here since the 1980s. So they're a proven, reliable force in Australia.
16: Or you just buy a horse float for your 40-kilo dog there, Sandra. So either way, good luck. Michael, good afternoon.
4: Good afternoon. Paul and Tony, Tony and Paul.
16: What would you like to know, Michael, about motoring from Paul Gover? Go ahead.
4: Just in regards to, my daughter's got a Fiat 124 Spider, the R-Bar.
20: Yeah.
4: She wants to get rid of it because she's got a Shepherd. She wants something in the back that she can transport him in. And she's looking at getting a Suzuki Jimny. What are your thoughts?
20: Would I put my 17-year-old son happily into a Suzuki Jimny? No, I wouldn't. But she's coming out of it. You know what I mean? The thing about it is, people who buy, there's two schools of thoughts on the Jimny. One is, it's a lovely, quirky, you know, funky city thing for driving around. If she's just driving very short distances and stuff, but let me tell you, once you get up to 110 kilometres an hour in one of those things, they're noisy, they wobble around, they're affected by other traffic and stuff. They're not a great car. If she wants one because of the funk factor, and let me tell you, if she's got a Fiat 124 at the moment, she's probably not, she's not your meat and potatoes Toyota sort of driver. So she might want one for that reason. If she's buying it because she likes the idea of it, the idea is one thing, the reality is something different. So she needs to drive one to make sure that she can put up with the shortcomings in it. The other thing is, how big's the dog? Is it 40 kilos like the lady who was talking a minute ago?
4: It's a big shepherd, yeah.
20: Yeah, there's not, you'll be surprised how little room there is in the back. She won't be having any passengers in the back seat with that thing. It'll have the seats folded down all the time. But no, I wouldn't recommend one, but if that's what she wants, that's probably what she's going to get. Just get her to go in with her eyes open and test drive one, and also test the space with the shepherd in the back before she commits to buying one.
16: Mm. Okay. I hope you got all that, Michael. Thank you for the call and good luck to your daughter. We'll take a break. On his sick bed, he is still taking calls. Where is the award for gallantry? There should be one, I think. The great Paul Gover, under the weather, but still taking your calls and dispensing his advice as only he knows how, courtesy of, I don't want to say how many decades of experience, Paul, because I don't want to embarrass you, but trust me, you couldn't be in safer hands. 133693, talking motoring with Paul Gover, that will continue, and he will give his email address out too at the end of the next break in about 10 minutes' time. Motoring with Paul Gover next.
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16: 24 minutes past two. Naomi, your question for Paul Gover about anything to do with cars is...
1: Hi there. Thanks for taking my call. Just a shout out to my dad because he said you've got to ask Paul if you've got any questions.
20: Oh, good to him.
1: Yeah. We're looking to buy a first car for our 20-year-old daughter. Bit of a spectrum. We're looking between, we've got a budget, I'd say at about $35,000, considering ex-demos. We're looking at the Mazda 3 Evolve, the Corolla Hybrid SX, and the MG Urban Essence. So a bit of a petrol, hybrid, or, you know, across the board.
20: Okay, if it was me, I'd be getting, I wouldn't buy any of those. I would buy, the Corolla's bigger than you think it is. That's the first thing. The Corolla's now family cards. It's been a subject of bracket creep. So that brings the Yaris into play, which is smaller, but the same size Corolla. I'd go and look first at a thing called a Yaris Cross. Okay, so that's basically a size smaller than the Corolla, and it's a cross, which means it's a hybrid one, so it's a little bit higher off the ground. So rather than buy one car that's, you know, that she's going to get out in a couple of years, if you're trying to future-proof her as well, if you get a Yaris Cross, they come in a hybrid, and that would take her longer in her motoring journey and be a really good, intelligent, careful, you know, excellent choice.
16: Simple okay, as that, Naomi. Thank you. Robin, good afternoon.
7: Hello. Hello, Paul.
20: Hello.
7: Paul, hello. I'm just checking to see, we're going to try and buy a car, spend about $35,000. Is a Mazda or a Kia or a Honda good? Which car do you think? A four-cylinder with 2 litre.
20: Okay, so all three of those are good brands. It depends exactly which one you're talking from. As a brand right now, Honda, like so basically you've got to look back in time because that sort of budget's not going to buy you a, you know, like a new SUV type thing. You're talking about a second-hand purchase or are you talking about trying to get
7: brand new, something? Brand new.
20: Okay, so best value in that group is probably going to be Kia. All three, though, are good brands, but the thing that you need to do is spend a weekend or a couple of weekends actually going around looking at them and test driving. The best way to know which one's for you, because they're all fairly close together and all good, you need to do some test driving into things. And when you're test driving, you need to do things like go to your local supermarket and park in the supermarket, see what the access like, what's it like to park, go and drive it over some bumpy pothole, but not pothole enough that you're flat tire, but over bumpy roads and see what it's like on bumpy roads and park it in your driveway. Go inside, have a cup of coffee, come outside and see which one makes you smile as well, because that's the sort of thing you need to be doing, thinking about when the cars are relative close like that, it becomes a much more of an emotional decision rather than just looking at a whole loss, you know, like a spreadsheet, oh, this one's got that, this one's got this, this one's got that. You need to go and actually touch, feel and drive them.
16: Neil, good afternoon.
9: Yeah, hi, guys. Paul, just a bit of advice. I've got a 2018 Kia Sportage G-Line, best car I've ever had.
20: Yeah.
9: But when I took it in for its final service, I had it was a drivetrain light that was error light that was on.
20: Yeah.
9: I also had fault lights. So when I took it in for the service, I mentioned the drive light. The guy told me that's just a generic fault light. It's probably your headlights. Anyway, after the service, headlights are fixed. And about a week later, this other light comes on. For the last 6 months, it's been on and off, on and off. I've gone back to Kia, to the dealer. They took all the notes, said they'll put it towards their warranty guy. Nothing happened. I rung them back.
20: Stop. Your story's going on too long. We don't have enough time. What you need to do is get in touch with me by email. What you're reporting is the sort of thing that lots and lots of cars these days suffer from. It's a fault that's really hard to determine. In the old days, an old school mechanic would have driven it around the block, had to listen and found out what's wrong with it. The electronics in cars these days mean it's vastly more difficult to diagnose the sort of thing you're talking about. Come to me with an email, and what I'll do is I'll also go to Kia to make sure that it's actually logged with them. The thing about it is when you go and you've got something that's going to be a warranty complaint, you need to make sure it's also flagged with the company that makes the vehicle, not just the dealer. Otherwise, it can fall through the cracks. But I'll handle all that for you by email.
16: Keep listening, Neil, for the email address. And given the state you're in, whoever receives an email from you, Paul, should scan for viruses. Jane, what would you like to know?
10: Hi, good afternoon. Another caller inquiring about their daughter. My daughter is 24. She commutes to Geelong 4 days a week. We're looking for a new car for her. We are looking at a budget of maximum of $25,000. We're considering a Mitsubishi ASX 2022 model. A hybrid would be great. Any recommendations on either of those options, please?
20: ASX is not the best car in the class, but it is excellent value and it'll be reliable. For grinding up and down that highway all day, every day, ASX is a good size. It's not hugely big, so it's going to be heavy on fuel, and it's not so small that it'll get buffered around by trucks and things. If that's what she's liking and she has driven one, then yes, definitely the ASX gets a tick.
16: Thank you, Jane. G'day, Peter.
11: G'day, Tony. Paul, just a quick one on the Forester, thank you, the Subaru Forester and the Sportage. I'm looking at either one at the moment. The only thing is, with the Subaru, I've heard it's a bit sluggish on takeoff.
20: It is very sluggish on takeoff. Subaru used to be a great brand, and in recent years it's been run over the top. It's not a huge company. It doesn't have a lot of money to invest. The other thing is that the thing that tells you everything about Subaru, you can now buy a Subaru that doesn't have a spare tyre in it, and they used to be the brand that I always recommended for people who are going to be driving on gravel roads and in the country and that sort of stuff. I would tell you that Subaru is not what it was. Just go and drive one, but it's certainly the step-off is not what you might expect from a brand that in the past made the lovely WRX performance cars.
16: That is a shame. Good on you, Peter. Now, Paul, before we let you go and you can cuddle up with a hot toddy or something, your email address, please.
20: Paul.gover, G-O-V-E-R, at bigpond.com.
16: Thank you so much, Paul. We appreciate it. And no doubt Paul will have a ton of emails, which he will work his way through despite his present, mild incapacitation. But I'll speak to you next week, Paul. Thank you.
20: Yes, and we've got to cheer for Carlton, don't we? That's right.
16: Geez, you're good. You can tell your heart just bleed navy blue. I love it. Welcome to the family, Paul. Good on you.
20: Okay, thanks, Tony.
16: There we go. Now we're going to get some news headlines from Jordan Tunbridge before we speak to a taxidermist. Yes, there are still taxidermists in Melbourne. If you've used one or if you have perhaps a pet who's moved on, but you've had that pet stuffed. People do it. 133693. Well, we'll find out how stuffed Victoria is. I hope it's not too bad, but that all depends on what Jordan tells us. Good afternoon.
12: Nice transition, Tony.
16: Thank you.
12: Making news this hour, Sydney Swans president Andrew Pridham says they have torpedoed their season as the Swans continue to work through the fallout of what transpired at a Melbourne hotel in the early hours of Monday morning. The Swans confirming that Isaac Heaney, Chad Warner, Nick Blakey, James Jordan and Riley Bice will be suspended for the rest of the season due to a breach of club standards. Convicted mushroom murderer Erin Patterson is fighting to overturn her guilty verdicts, arguing a series of problems during her trial led to a miscarriage of justice. The federal government maintains its property tax changes will only increase rents by $2 a week. That's despite separate analysis from Ray White and the NAB, both estimating rents will rise by around 30%.
16: What would they know about real estate?
12: $2
16: a week.
12: $2 to 30% rise.
16: Somebody's
12: very wrong. And in sport, the 22 under 22 side for the 2026 AFL season has been named. Reigning premiers Brisbane with 4 selections. They are leading the way. Now, Carlton has 2 players in the 22 under 22 team. Can you guess who they are?
16: It's got to be Jagger Smith.
12: That's number one.
16: I better be Byrne, my son's favourite player.
12: No. Not quite. He's a gun too.
16: He but, really is.
12: Think tall defender. Son of a gun.
16: Hang on. It has to be Harry Dean. Yep, that's awesome.
12: The second one. Wonderful. So those two players, the next gen of Carlton.
16: Great.
12: Making the 22 under 22.
16: I like it a lot. Good on you, Jordan. Thank you. Now, if you want to know what the weather's going to be doing, between now and the weekend, it's important to know. And the only person we trust for that is Sherry Lee Biggs, Channel 9 weather presenter. Sherry Lee, good afternoon.
2: Good afternoon, Tony. I'm glad to hear it. But it's been a bit of a grey and wet day out there today. We've seen most of that rain in the west of the state at Mount William. 52 millimetres was collected. Here in the city, even though we've had those heavy periods, it doesn't seem to have added too much to the gauge. At the airport, we've seen just under 5 millimetres since 9 a.m. and just under 2 mil in the city. It is easing up a little bit now, but we are still seeing those patchy showers moving through. We'll get more of that tomorrow, expecting just 2 millimetres and a top of 18 degrees. Cloudy on Friday, and we do have a few showers moving through again on Saturday before clearing up on Sunday. Now, do take care out there as well. It is a bit gusty. We've seen some gusts up to around 70 or 80 k an hour.
16: Whoa, okay.
2: Oh, no.
16: Hopefully you're indoors, unless you have a psycho for a boss.
2: I am out and about tonight, but I am indoors. So you'll have to tune in and find out where I am.
16: And we'll do that at 4 p.m. and 6 p.m, Sherry Lee. So thank you, and I'll chat to you tomorrow.
2: Thanks, Tony.
16: Now, up next, imagine this. You think it's a fox's head. Turns out to be the head of a Tasmania tiger, sold for $60,000 to a collector of such things in the UK. It was a stuffed animal. Literally. Do you know of anybody who has a stuffed animal in their house? Have you ever used a taxidermist? Maybe you've been involved in the industry. 133693. How popular is it still? Well, we're able to track down somebody who still does it for a living, and I'll speak to her next. 133693.
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14: Good afternoon. It's James Padley from Transport Victoria. The Midland Highway in Maroubna remains closed in both directions between Ardmona Road and Echuca Maroubna Road due to a serious truck collision earlier this morning. Consider Ardmona and Echuca Maroubna Roads as your alternatives. If you're catching public transport, buses are replacing trains on the Glen Waverley line between Darling and Glen Waverley stations due to an emergency services incident. Trains are continuing to operate between Flinders Street and Darling with delays to the service. Make sure you allow plenty of extra time if you're travelling through. And the ramps connecting the Hume Freeway and Watson Street and Wallen are closed until mid-November for interchange upgrade works.
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16: Remarkable story, courtesy of RABC, which had very charming footage of a man who went to an auction of a stuffed and mounted fox's head. You think, well, that's not going to cost you very much, is it? Well, it was, they thought it'd be 40 British pounds. However, got into a bidding war against another expert when they both realised it was not, in fact, a fox, but a Tasmanian tiger. This happened in the UK, and the British collector's name is James Cranfield, who seems like a delightful fellow with a very interesting hobby. That is, he collects taxidermied animals, natural animals, if you like, that have been stuffed and mounted. So it was sold. There was a bidding war, 60,000 British pounds. I've been saying Australian dollars, but that's $100,000, if my maths is thereabouts, for a stuffed Tasmanian tiger's head. The reason it is so expensive, or priceless, is because there's only one known other Tasmanian tiger's head on display. Quite a remarkable story. So do you have something stuffed in your house? Or, okay, you can take that any way you like, 133693. But taxidermy, it used to be something our grandparents did, I would have thought. But I certainly know that how fond families grow of dogs, for example, and when they pass on, it's not uncommon for them to have them stuffed and still around the house. My next guest will know more about that. Robin Austin is taxidermist at Mountaintop Taxidermy. Robin, good afternoon.
6: Hi, Tony.
16: Do you think a story like this is going to have people rushing to whatever stuffed animal they have mounted in their house, hoping to hit pay dirt?
6: Oh, well, that's a good question. Probably not. I guess if they had a taxidermy, they would know what it was.
16: Yeah.
6: I would assume.
16: Well, what was interesting about this is, and there's audio of it, James really knows his stuff, and he looked at it and was able to go, well, those teeth, there should be X amount if it's a fox, but there's six here, and there was no carnival or something, tooth at the back. Obviously, the Tasmanian tiger wasn't carnivorous or didn't have a kind of the sort of tooth that a fox needs to get through meat. So how many people are bringing things to your business in order to have them commemorated?
6: Oh, I'm inundated.
16: Really?
6: Yep.
16: Okay. And what sort of things are people bringing in?
6: My focus is birds.
16: Yep.
6: So I work on birds mainly. I've got a couple of platypus that I'm working on at the moment for a research centre.
16: Mm-hmm.
6: And, mainly just birds are my focus.
16: Okay.
6: Generally, my clientele are either hunters that want a deer head mounted.
16: Yes.
6: Or someone's pet.
16: We can talk about both of those. How difficult is it to mount a deer's head? I imagine it's very heavy.
6: Well, it's quite a complicated process, really. You skin the animal and then you tan the skin.
16: Yeah.
6: But actually it's not as heavy as you would think because the form is often made out of that two-part expanding foam.
16: Okay.
6: So it's quite light.
16: Yep.
6: You can carve it down if it's a bit big. So generally you make a mould of the skinned animal and then you would put the mold together and then put the two-part foam into the mold, and then there you have your shape to put your skin onto.
16: Where do you learn this, Robin?
6: I actually learnt in Melbourne. I'm in New South Wales, but I learnt at Rest in Pieces in Melbourne.
16: Oh, great name. Well done. Well done on the name. Yep.
6: Natalie Delaney John was my mentor there. She was based in Northcote in the warehouse there. So I did multiple classes with her, and then I found a mentor a bit closer to me that worked on bigger things, a bit of game and deers and things. So I would just visit him once a fortnight and just learn, work there for free for a day and learn the skills.
16: What attracted you to it?
6: Well, my father was a National Parks and Wildlife officer. So in the office that he worked in, there was taxidermy everywhere when I was a kid.
16: Mm-hmm.
6: So I was quite fascinated with it. I come from an art sculpture background, and also I'm a chef.
16: Oh, well.
6: So I've gone a bit rogue.
16: Yeah, okay.
6: Butchery and science and art sculpture mixed all together.
16: You would never have worked a day in your life, I reckon. It's that old thing. If you love what you do, you've never worked a day in your life. Tell us about those who bring pets in. I'm really interested by that.
6: I guess they don't want to part with that pet, even though that pet has passed.
16: Yep.
6: I think you know, I've been thinking about this question. I think sometimes people could form attachments to animals easier than humans at times.
16: Yeah.
6: You know, you're seeing people with support animals and things now. I think the bond between an animal can be very strong.
16: Oh, yeah.
6: Yeah. So I think, you know, to be able to keep your pet bird indefinitely makes a lot of people happy.
16: There's, generally speaking, a shortage of happiness in the world, so who's going to begrudge that? If I had a parrot and I asked you to stuff it, what outlay are you looking at in the industry?
6: I'd probably charge about $800.
16: Okay.
6: Depending on if you want it in a fancy dome, or that would just be like a standard taxidermy, but then, you know, whatever you want to add.
16: Yep.
6: Put it in or whatever would be sort of added to that, but generally around to that. Yeah.
16: Well, thank you for your time, Robin. I really appreciate it. And I wonder if that 800 includes etching a look onto the deer's face that says...
6: A deer would be a lot more.
16: Okay. But can you get a look onto its face that says, I should have ducked? Anyway,
6: it's a whole different conversation. Expression,
16: which we'll have another time, Robin. Thank you. I really appreciate it. Robin Austin is taxidermist at Mountain Top Taxidermy, not Rest in Pieces. What a great name. And I really appreciate your time this afternoon. 133-693 if you have anything stuffed in your house. Libby Birch, I'm going to point out, is away this week, but she will be back next week with her footballing tip. So sad to say you're on your own, because you're not going to rely on me. Back in a moment with Jackie Felgate, previewing her show and your calls. It's 13 minutes to 3.
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16: In a mere 10 minutes, the 3 o'clock news takes over. After that, Jackie Felgate, good afternoon.
14: Good afternoon to you.
16: Now, it's a big news week, so you are covering a lot of things.
14: Yeah, and we will be speaking to Sam McClure with an update on what is happening with the Sydney Swans and the disgrace that's occurred there. So we'll park that, but we will be speaking to Sam. But we're also going to be covering a couple of other topics. Last night at the Royal Children's Hospital, it was an 8 to 10 hour wait. And if your child is currently sick with RSV, with the flu, with COVID, let me know. Because it is that time of year, but I'm going to be speaking to our resident GP, Dr. Elise, who's saying that, yes, emergency departments in many cases are overwhelmed for a number of reasons. Mm. So we'll take a look at that as well.
16: Oh, well, you don't want to be spending 8 to 10 hours in that place with a sick child. Nothing's worse.
14: I know.
16: Good on you, Jackie. Have
14: thank
16: a good
14: you,
16: show.
14: Thank
16: Jackie
14: you.
16: Felgate after 3.
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16: Only if he agrees, I will get Scott Phillips stuffed and mounted on the wall at Motley Fool Finance as, let's say, a North Star, as something for other financial analysts to aim at. We're talking about, I just spoke to a taxidermist, Scott, which was, I have to say, fascinating. So Scott Phillips from Motley Fool Finance joins me now. Scott, the Breville sales boom, well, they're boomed for the good people of Breville, but tariffs loom, and that is crunching profits. What can you tell us?
20: You know, you've nailed it. By the way, can I be stuffed a little bit later? Just not yet. I'm going to a few more years out first.
16: No, that's the plan. Trust me, that's the plan. So
20: in the will, all
16: in good time, my friend. So
20: Scott Phillips around the office, no good. So Breville, let's go to
16: yes.
20: that. So sales up 6.7%. These guys, and we kind of think of my, I don't know you, the old Breville machine was the name we used for the sandwich press, the sandwich maker. They sell much more and in many more places than they used to. This is a massive international business. The US is their biggest market.
16: Wow.
20: And they do $1.8 billion a year in sales. And that's up 6.7%. Juice makers are really expensive. They sell like $5,000 coffee machines. These guys have gone a long way since the humble sandwich maker. But yes, doing very well sales-wise. The problem is the company said they had to change their tariff plans 4 times last year. And we know what's been happening with tariffs. There's a lot of their manufacturing out of

0: Very cool.
1: Love that. Good on them. And the Aussie dollar before you go, Scott, if you've got that handy?
2: Yeah, unfortunately the market's down 0.25% to 9,249 points. The Aussie dollar down also 0.4%, 70.68 US cents.
1: Great work. Thank you, Scott. 133693, if you want to squeeze in just before the end of the program, either taxidermy or the best filling for a Breville, you know, for a Jaffle. Alex, good afternoon.
3: Good afternoon, Tony. I've got one from an old departed taxidermist mate of mine. He tells quite an interesting yarn about a hunter who was on safari in the Limpopo River in Mozambique in Africa. He shot two chimpanzees and had them chilled and brought to him in here in Australia for taxidermy. And the fellow rings the taxidermist and asks, can you get these things sorted out for me? And the taxidermist says, well, how would you like them mounted? And he goes, oh, no, mate. He goes, holding hands would be just fine.
1: Alex, you went to a lot of trouble and I really appreciate it. Thank you. There we go. Anyway, if you have anything mounted or stuffed in your house, I'd love to hear. 133693. Apparently it's a thriving trade. We'll get to your calls in a moment. It's 5 minutes to three.
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5: Good afternoon. It's James Padley from Transport Victoria. Two southbound lanes of Blackburn Road and Glen Waverley are closed due to a vehicle collision approaching the Monash Freeway. Recovery crews are on scene with speeds set to 40. One lane remains open to traffic. Please pass with caution if you're heading through. Speeds are also down to 60 over the Westgate Bridge due to strong winds, and the Western Freeway is seeing 10-minute delays heading outbound from Robinson's Road to Hopkins Road. If you're catching public transport, buses are still replacing trains on the Glen Waverley line between Darling and Glen Waverley stations. That's due to an earlier emergency services incident.
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1: Hi Barbara, do you have the handiwork of a taxidermist in your house?
13: I do. I have a stuffed weasel that I brought from Canada 50 years ago. It's a baby weasel that was killed on the side of the road, and my cousin stuffed it for me. And being a Canadian coming to Australia, yeah, I brought it with me. And

0: It has been my best prop ever for teaching, and I've taken it to every classroom, and it always gets a good discussion because it's mainly white, but the end of the tail is brown because it's becoming summer. So the winter was killed in winter, but it changes its color to summer. So that's a very good story.
1: I love that. Does it have a name, Barbara? Do you?
0: No, it was just a baby. It was just a baby weasel that was killed on the side of the road. Yeah. And my cousin was a taxidermist, and he stuffed it. And because I was leaving for Australia, the next week he gave it to me. And
1: great
0: went
1: story.
0: Customs without any trouble.
1: Well, that probably wouldn't happen these days, Barbara, but thank you. I somehow knew we'd get a baby stuffed weasel on the program. Anthony LaPuglia on the program tomorrow, along with Kev Poulton, Neil Mitchell's Reality Check, and Travel with Justin Jamieson. Stay tuned for your chance to score tickets to the 2026 AFL Grand Final with Jackie Felgate. 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
3: 15 degrees in Melbourne, possible showers tomorrow, a top of 18. It's 3 o'clock. Good afternoon, I'm Jordan Tunbridge. Sydney Swans chairman Andrew Pridham says the club's suspended players are extremely remorseful for their actions in the hours after Sunday's win over Essendon. Isaac Heaney, Chad Warner, Nick Blakey, James Jordan and Riley Bice will be suspended for the rest of the season, including finals. A police investigation is currently underway into allegations of sexual assault at the Pullman Hotel in East Melbourne, where the Sydney Swans were staying. CEO Matthew Pavlich says they are deeply concerned about the welfare and well-being of the women involved.
4: We offer as much support as we can. They're the ones who are impacted severely at the moment, and we are here to acknowledge those allegations.
3: One Nation has unveiled its first celebrity candidate ahead of November's state election. Former Essendon Premiership player John Barnes, the 57-year-old father of two, served on Moonee Valley Council for the past 2 years and previously worked as a garbage collector. Senior Minister Ingrid Stitt maintains the government's strategy is working, despite a new poll revealing no real change in sentiment under Premier Ben Carroll's leadership. The latest Resolve Political Monitor conducted for The Age shows Labor's primary support has dropped 2 points to 25%, the coalition remaining unchanged at 27%. It's the government's worst result since its polling tanked in the lead-up to last year's federal election. But Ms. Stitt insists Labor doesn't need to reassess its strategy.
5: We're very clearly focused on the issues that Victorians have been telling us they want us to prioritise. We're very proud of the investments that we've made as a government in both health and education, transport infrastructure. We'll continue to work hard between now and November.
3: Police say nobody was injured in a fire at an abandoned Bendigo church last night. It is believed the Mackenzie Street church was being used by squatters and the fire was contained to a fireplace. The latest bushfire outlook has been released and it warns Victoria faces an early start to the fire season. Brian Wilson explains.
6: Abnormally warmer temperatures, reduced rainfall and increased on-the-ground fuel loads are all pointing to an early spring start to Victoria's fire season, with the potential for intense blazes in East Gippsland, the Surf Coast, Central Victoria and the Southwest. Emergency Management Victoria Commissioner Tim Weebush says more than ever, people must be prepared early. Warnings are backed by the latest Weather Bureau data, forecasting an 80% chance of hotter conditions across spring and into the dangerous summer fire period. Brian Wilson reporting.
3: Finance, the All Ordinary is down 22 points. One Australian dollar trading at 70.85 US cents.
7: 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Rescue the future.
3: Collingwood's Braden Maynard will miss another week after failing to get through training, but the Pies will bring back veterans Jeremy Howe and Steele Sidebottom for Friday night's clash with Brisbane. Collingwood coach Craig McRae was asked whether he'd consider managing players, including Nick and Josh Dacos, leading into finals.
8: Look, I'd be lying if I haven't had sleepless nights thinking about all the scenarios around, you know, what could be and what may be. And I'll repeat, there's an appetite to keep playing. All our players are really hungry to keep performing really well for our fans and other parts of our momentum into the finals.
3: Port Adelaide's leading goal kicker Mitch Georgiadis has signed a 2-year contract extension amid strong interest from rival clubs. And that's the latest news and sport.
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11: Good afternoon, Dan Delling from Transport Victoria. In Altona North, expect queuing from all directions towards the roundabout of Grieve Parade and Doherty's Road. Bunching up, city end of the Westgate Freeway, slow run through the Burnley Tunnel to get out onto the Monash Freeway. The Western Freeway's building, Robinson's Road, west to Hopkins Road. Speed down to 60 over the Westgate Bridge, both directions due to the strong wind, so make sure your load is secure. And buses are replacing Glen Waverley line trains between Darling and Glen Waverley due to an emergency services incident. Trains are still running between Flinders Street and Darling.
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3: There is a severe weather warning for parts of the state today. Possible showers tomorrow, a top of 18 and overnight low 11. Friday, cloudy 16. Saturday, possible showers 16. Sunday, partly cloudy 18. Monday, shower or two 18. Tuesday, showers 16. On the bays, there is a gale warning. Northerlies to 30 knots. Waves to 2.5 metres. It's 12 at Taylor's Lakes, 14 at Roeville. In the city, it's 15 degrees. I'm Jordan Tunbridge on Melbourne's own 3AW.
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15: Good afternoon. Thanks for your company on Drive. Coming up on the show today, I'll be speaking to Sam McClure shortly as we await the outcome of the investigation into the alleged sexual assault involving some Sydney Swans players. Now, the victim in this case has now spoken to police and her welfare is obviously the most important thing. But what we know is the 5 Sydney Swans players, Isaac Heaney, Chad Warner, Nick Blakey, James Jordan and Riley Bias, will be suspended for the rest of the season. The club says that any sanction focuses on their breach of the club's standards and not the ongoing sexual assault investigation by Victoria Police. So just want to replay a little bit now of club chairman Andrew Pridham.
16: Clearly this is a very sad day for us and for everybody involved. I know that the five players involved, they're extremely remorseful for their actions and having breached the club standards. And I think that the sanction that we've imposed and the impact that we'll have on our football season is clear for all to see. It's very important to note the football outcome was not a consideration of the board. We purely are looking at this through the lens of a small number of players relative to our total player list breaching our high standards that we expect. We're disappointed. We look forward to moving forward and hopefully we can deal with this matter in a professional way.
15: Okay, we'll come back to that in just a moment. But in terms of the rest of the day's news, I do want to take a look at a couple of other things that have been bubbling along in Melbourne. And one of them is the Royal Children's Hospital. Have you attended the Royal Children's recently, particularly throughout this winter season? Have you had to go to an emergency department lately? And what was it like for your children? Was it for a relative or was it for yourself? Because every year, we have the perfect storm, an underfunded healthcare system, seasonal flus, RSV and COVID. And the fact that patients now more often than ever before go to an emergency ward because they can't afford a GP. And we know that there are fewer bulk billing clinics now. This was a message I got from someone last night who attended the Royal Children's Hospital. Quote, there were over 120 people waiting. The nurses were beside themselves. One described it as soul-shattering, that people were waiting 7 to 8 hours the night before and it wasn't even as busy. They told me last night's wait was around 8 to 10 hours. I left when they told me that and risked that my five-year-old would be okay at home. When I checked out, the nurse was so apologetic and said the only way the list was going down was because people were giving up and leaving. With three kids under seven, I've been to the Royal Children's Hospital a few times and I've never seen anything like it in my life. Really sick children were leaving with nowhere to go. So have you got sick kids at home or are you yourself unwell this flu season and did you need to go to an emergency department for a legitimate emergency? And we'll be speaking to Dr. Elise Davey, our program GP, shortly to sort of run through, is it because people go to an emergency department more often? Is it because they're underfunded? And how can we do this better? And speaking of underfunding, I got this tip off earlier in the week about police members. And often I will say to you, you know, there is no one more deserving of a pay rise. There is no organisation in this state more deserving of extra funding than Victoria Police. And the issue we have here is the police budget. So I'll take you through it. Every year, and this is the 2026 budget, it's around $4.5 billion. That's right, $4.5 billion. That is the overall police budget for everything. I'm going to read you out a message I got from a member. Yesterday, a member had to photocopy his name badge after being declined an order form through work because there is insufficient funding. And I thought, that can't be right. The budget is so stretched, a $4.5 billion budget for Victoria Police, that officers are now photocopying their badges. So when they apply for a badge, whether they get their badges damaged in the job or whether they've got an upgrade or a downgrade or whatever it might be that they need the badge for, they are having their request denied currently because of insufficient funding. And I just thought, for $20 badge, maybe it's a little bit less, maybe it's a little bit more. And I thought, that cannot be right. So we asked Victoria Police, and this is what they said. Victoria Police has now paused ordering of new and replacement badges due to exceeding our current allocation. Orders submitted have been placed on back order and will be processed once contractual matters are resolved. And then they tell us that name badges are often replaced to reflect an officer's rank if they're upgrading or have been promoted. Then they go on to say, we are continuing to prioritise uniform and equipment orders as these are of most important to the front line. So, sorry, we are so broke in this state. We've just given our former premier a pension for life in excess of $300,000 a year. We continually give politicians pay rises, but now we have a situation where Victoria Police can't even get a badge to stick on their uniform because they're so broke. And then I've got this other, so I had three tips from members this week. Also, one of our station cars that was involved in a minor accident, it's at the mechanics, and the mechanic is not repairing the vehicle, in brackets, fair enough, until VicPol are up to date with their invoices. We now don't have enough vehicles at our station to cover every shift. So that's lesson number two. And lesson number three is this. So the police budget is so bad that they've stopped fixing dilapidated stations. And this one relates to the Horsham Police Station. 3 months of black mould reports, and the forces, quote, sat on this to save money. They say half of the complex was exposed to spores, half of the complex was quarantined. The cleanup now costs more than the original cost to repair, and they go on and on and on. And I thought, that also can't be right. And then they said, so I went to Victoria Police, and this is what they told me. An area of the Horsham Police Station has been closed off to members after black mould and ceiling damage was identified. Members were advised and the area has been vacated as soon as management were informed of these test results. They then say they're working closely with local health and safety representatives, relevant safety officers and the police medical advisory unit to ensure the safety and well-being of our members. And then they go on and on and talk about how they're trying to fix it. And luckily there's been no impact to the community. But that's three examples of a state that's broke. And it just really concerns me now. Like, you take the most important things for all of us, that our children can get healthcare in a timely manner. We have a world-class hospital system in terms of the treatment that these kids get. But if they can't get that treatment, then we have a problem. So how long have you waited in the emergency department? And if you have got family in the police force, what else have you been asked to do? What else have they been asked to do? And if you're a copper, we can give you a different name as well. I know you're not supposed to call, but feel free. Because we had recently where police members were washing their own cars and mowing the lawns of police stations because the force is broke. We've got to do better than this. So I'll take your calls on that throughout the program, but I do need to get to Sam McClure now. He's award-winning AFL journalist, broadcaster. You hear him on 3AW and you can read his report in The Age. Good afternoon, Sam.
17: Afternoon, Jack. Hello, everyone.
15: Okay, so finally the Swans have come out, and I imagine that this sanction and penalty for putting aside any potential criminal charges and criminal investigation, but I think this is what they needed to do and do so swiftly.
17: Yeah, I think that's right, Jackie. I mean, credit where credit's due here to the Sydney Swans, and thank goodness they've got Andrew Pridham, who's anyone who watched that press conference, one of the more impressive presidents in the country. They acted in a way that they needed to. They put their foot down, to use Andrew Pridham's words exactly, and they've suspended these guys for the rest of the season. So it takes away, Jackie, that nasty potential conversation of if and when these guys became available to play in a potential final. Imagine that hanging over the heads of the Sydney Swans. Imagine that hanging over the heads of the competition. It's not what the AFL have wanted. But, you know, from speaking to people yesterday and this morning, the Sydney Swans have been, you know, extremely upset and angry about this in the direction of their players since it happened. So they didn't really need much help from the AFL to come down hard.
15: Okay, so what happens next from an investigative point of view and I guess from the AFL's point of view?
17: Yeah, well, first things first, from the investigative point of view, that will play out as long as it needs to. Obviously, the fact that none of these five guys are going to play for the rest of the season. My information is still that the Victoria Police investigation is concentrating on one of those five. That will play out the way that it needs to play out. If Victoria Police end up getting enough evidence that they think that they can allow themselves to lay charges, that's what they'll do. If they don't, they won't. We'll hear from them in the coming weeks or months, I would suggest. From an AFL perspective, I think there's still scope for these five gentlemen to be punished under the Rule 3.2 of bringing the game into disrepute. If the AFL feel like they need to do that after this, the fact that they've been suspended for the rest of the season, perhaps the Swans think that it won't enact the AFL to do that, that's going to be a decision for Andrew Dillon and the AFL. I still think it's taken the AFL far too long to talk about this.
15: And even the statement last night, like, does the AFL need to come out and actually speak and take questions on this issue?
17: Yeah, I think so. I mean, you remember, Jackie, towards this time last year, we were dealing with the Isaac Rankin homophobic slur saga. It took the AFL way too long then. And in the end, it was, you know, the Adelaide Crows huffing and puffing and trying to get this guy back for a potential grand final, and talking about his mental health, that, you know, the AFL, I think, were too soft with the Adelaide Crows and that situation. I thought they could have come out strongly then. I think they could have come out strongly now. In the end, they've left it to the Sydney Swans. But, you know, despite the fact that they'll hide behind the fact that it's complex, they'll hide behind the fact that it's under a police investigation, that doesn't preclude the chief executive, nor does it preclude someone else senior from coming out, fronting the cameras and talking about how seriously they take this. Yes, you can do it in a statement. That's one thing. But to your point, I think public-facing stuff is another.
15: Sam, thank you. You can read Sam's reporting at theage.com.au and hear him right here on 3AW. Thank you. All right, 133693, drive at 3AW.com.au. The other issues of the day that we're discussing this afternoon. Have you been to an emergency department recently? What was it like? How long did you wait? Did you get seen in a timely manner? And in particular, are you suffering at the moment from RSV, from the flu, from COVID? Because there is a real spike, and as usual, we're in August, so it's not unexpected, in children. And to have an 8 to 10 hour wait at the Royal Children's Hospital with people having to turn around and leave because they know their kids aren't going to get seen, that is not world's best practice. We are so blessed to have the amazing hospital, but we need to put more money into it if that is the case. And we need to look at how we manage this. So I'll take your calls on that. And also on Victoria Police, underfunding. Photocopying name badges because the force is so broke they can't afford to pay their bills.
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11: Hello, Dan Belling, Transport Victoria. In queue, there's works on Chandler Highway southbound at the Eastern Freeway. Only the right lane's getting through, so that's pushing congestion back onto Heidelberg Road and Grange Road. Buses are replacing Glen Waverley line trains between Darling and Glen Waverley due to an emergency services incident. This will be ongoing for some time. Trains are still running between Flinders Street and Darling, and the inbound entry from Bulling Road to the Eastern Freeway now closed until mid-September. Crews are building new connections to the northeast link tunnels. You can enter from Doncaster Road or Burke Road instead.
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15: It is 22 minutes past 3. You can send us a text 0477 693 693. And Kathy says, hi Jackie, Victoria's population is over 7 million and rising. How is it possible that we have one children's hospital? Well, Kathy, we have two. We have the Monash Children's and the Royal Children's Hospital. But again, what we have here is it's either the fact that we have a lot of sick children at the moment, but I think a lot of it comes down to the cost of living and the fact that if you have a sick child, there's nowhere open at night, or there's very few of those 24-hour clinics, very few of them bulk bill. And if a child needs to see a doctor, I totally understand why you want to go there. But to have an 8 to 10-hour wait and 120 children waiting in the waiting room, it's just, imagine working in that hospital at the moment. It'd be exhausting. And Jackie, hello.
1: Oh, hi, Jackie. How are you going?
15: Good. What happened to you?
1: So my son had a fall off his scooter on Tuesday night, came off at quite high speed, luckily wearing a helmet. So we were thinking about going to the ED. So he had a bit of a lump on his head. He seemed to be, I'm a graduate nurse, so I did a few little checks on him at home. Seemed to be okay, had a little vomit during the night and then had a migraine the following day. So my husband said, I'll take him to the Monash ED at Clayton. We had a look on the website to sort of gauge waiting times, and it didn't look like it was overly busy. He went there at 1:30 yesterday. He said there was over 120 people waiting in ED. It took about 2.5 hours for my son to be seen by a doctor, and they... when they were waiting out with everyone to be seen by the doctor, they took him aside with my husband and took him into a room with a bed and examined him. And they were literally in there for 5 to 10 minutes. And they said, look, you're going to have to hop out the room now. Can't wait for the results. But, you know, we just don't have any room to see anyone because there's so many people here. And you'll just have to wait back out in the generalised waiting area there. So they were there for about 4.5 to 5 hours yesterday with a concussion.
15: And
1: so,
15: I guess as being a nurse yourself, like, you know, if your child's vomiting and has had a head knock, you want a doctor to have a proper look at them.
1: Yeah, and I just feel like we're taking risks because we know how busy it is all the time and we don't want to put that strain on the hospital. But we shouldn't have to choose whether we want to go to ED or not. Like, and I just feel like with the urgent care clinics, people are complaining that they're not open long enough.
15: That's true.
1: And the cost of seeing a GP. And it's just putting added pressure on the poor ED staff and doctors there. You know, they're just overwhelmed and overworked, and I just feel really sorry for them.
15: Yeah, Jackie, I agree. And your son okay now?
1: Yeah, he's home. So he's scored the rest of the week off, and an added bonus, they said no screens for his cognitive development. So I'm happy with that one.
15: Yeah, totally, Jackie. Thank you. Well done. And Laurie, hello.
2: Hi, Jackie. This shouldn't be about me because I'm not a child. It wasn't the Royal Children's Hospital. It was the Austin, which is a great hospital near where I live, but 2.5 weeks ago, the ambulance had to come out. I was vomiting about nearly 50 times, and I was in agony. It was ramping for about 2 hours, and then another 6 hours in ED before I got emergency, before I got some medication, and then another hour or two before I got a bed, a temporary bed, and I wasn't the worst. And, you know, they were sort of joking around. They finally got a CAT scan, and I had a twisted bowel, and... The doctor came in and said, you'll have to have surgery. And I said, when? And said, immediately. And they just raced me in for about 5 or 6 hours of operation, surgery. And
15: But thank goodness, I guess, that you went to hospital in the first place. And then to have to wait that long.
2: They said another day and, you know, well, it could have been curtains, but, you know, I just...
15: How are you feeling now?
2: I'm still at home recovering. I was in hospital for about 10 days, but I'm at home now and being taken care of by my family, actually, which is good.
15: Oh, good on you, Laurie. Well, good luck with your recovery. And again, these wait times, whether you're a child, as he said, he's ringing and saying, I'm an adult, I shouldn't complain, but you should. You know, 7 hours for a wait for the Austin, 8 to 10 hours at the Royal Children's, another 8 hours or 5 hours, sorry, at the Monash Children's. We need our kids and we need all of us seen to in a timely manner. And that is no criticism of the workers and the doctors and the nurses and the medical staff who work at the hospitals. They are just run off their feet. I did get a tip from someone off air, actually, who said any youths that are currently in youth detention, when they require treatment at the Royal Children's, they get a special secluded area and are seen to immediately. One would hope not. All right. Well, speaking of custody, that leads me to our next topic, police, which is, and again, funding. So we're looking at two significant issues involving funding in Victoria today, whether it be the health system or indeed our police force. And I started the program by saying that I got three tips recently. And the one that really sort of staggered me was we are photocopying name badges now for officers because the till is empty. Victoria Police $4.5 billion budget is so exhausted now that members are just, they can't even order a name badge, which I think is just utterly bizarre. Brad Batten is the Shadow Police Minister. Good afternoon.
4: Good afternoon, Jackie. How are you going?
15: Good. I mean, I suppose it's no news to you that police resources are stretched.
4: We've seen it for too long now, and Victorians have heard, you know, the sayings all the time, crime is up and cops are down. We already know we've got 1,500 vacancies. But I actually think today to hear that they're photocopying name tags when the government stand up in front of the media next time and say, we're giving the police all the resources they need to fight crime, we know for a fact they're just taking the piss of the community. They can't be serious if they can't even give them name tags. That is just one of the things that is a given. It's cheap. We're talking a couple of bucks and they can't afford it. That's ridiculous.
15: What does that say to you, though, about funding as a whole? Like if we have a $4.5 billion Victoria Police budget annually and these are the things, whether it be the name badges or then we have another issue with cars not being repaired because the bill hasn't been paid or black mould at a rural station, all of these things go, I guess, into the workplace and the ability of members to do their jobs.
4: Yeah, 100%. And the name tags is one that hits home because it's something that realistically is so cheap. But then you've expanded then and you're talking about a police station with black mould, which from the discussions we've had, and I've spoken to someone else about this in between, they had months where they knew the leak was happening but couldn't afford to fix the leak. And the consequences of that now are the black mould throughout that station. Now, they've kept half the station shut. This is because the government had no money to put in place the repairs they needed to do. We've heard it continuously. Kettles that don't work, or they've replaced kettles with hot water services are now gone because they couldn't afford them. We're hearing about the cars that are coming off the road. Police resources are stretched. There's going to be more and more evidence of it coming out. And each and every time this happens, the community have to understand it's them that are impacted when it comes to community safety, that they can't deliver the services they need.
15: On the Horsham situation, to have a station that's riddled with black mould, I was told by some members up there that they were concerned about a number of members being unwell, and that's why this specific branch of VicPol that deals with police health is involved.
4: Yeah. Why should it get to that when they already knew there was leaks in place at the time? The government were aware that there was leaks at Horsham Station. That was documented. We know that. That's been spoken about. But then they come in now because the health outcomes, it should have been fixed before we got to the health outcomes. It should have been fixed with the leaks. It would have cost them a lot less than the actual recovery now. But the worst part now is there's police members that allegedly are sick up there. That's not an outcome anyone wants in any workplace, and the government should be held accountable.
15: Brad, thank you. That's Brad Batten, the Shadow Police Minister. We will. Who's the police minister nowadays, Jimmy? It rotates around so much. It's not our friend Anthony Carbines. He got moved on. We'll put a call in with their office, though. Brad, thank you. And Paul Edbrook, that's right. I need to know. It's like a revolving door of ministers. Actually, on that, we've asked the he promised us he'd come on this week, the Premier, Ben Carroll, but we can't seem to get onto him. So hi, Ben, if you're listening, office open. And Noeline on the health system, hello.
5: Hi. Jackie, I went to Monash Health Dandenong a couple of weeks ago. First of all, I had a routine blood test with my GP and he rang me back within a couple of hours and said, you need to go to ED immediately. You've got low hemoglobin, which is oxygen in your blood. Now, they did a blood test and they found I also had blood clots as well. I sat there for 9 hours, and in that 9 hours, I had a blood test. They wanted to admit me to the hospital, and I said, oh, how long is it going to be for a bed? They said it could be another 4 hours plus. That means I would have been sitting in emergency for 13 hours plus.
15: Yeah,
5: I wasn't allowed to eat or drink anything, and that's not a reflection of the doctors and nurses. They were run off their feet, but I'm diabetic as well.
15: Mm.
5: So by the time I said to them, look, I'm going to have to follow up with my GP. I can't stay here. I haven't eaten anything. I couldn't get an ambulance. There was a 3-hour wait, so I was forced to drive myself to Dandenong Hospital. By the time I got home, my blood sugar was 3. Now, the normal blood sugars are 4 and 6. So I was already low. If I'd stayed there any longer, I would have also had hyperglycemia.
15: Okay. Nolene, well, 9 hours. So how long, I guess the question today is, how long are you waiting in emergency? Have you taken your kids down there recently? And are you suffering at the moment from RSV or flu? All right, news headlines now with Jordan Tunbridge. Hi, Jordan.
3: Jackie, good afternoon. Sydney Swans officials have apologised to fans, saying they have torpedoed their season by suspending 5 players over their off-field behaviour. Isaac Heaney, Nick Blakey, Chad Warner, James Jordan and Riley Bice won't be eligible for selection for the rest of the season. And this has just popped up in the Herald Sun. The Herald Sun is reporting the players took exotic dances up to a hotel room in Melbourne after their game on Sunday. Erin Patterson's lawyers have begun detailing why they believe her triple murder conviction should be thrown out. They're challenging everything from evidence presented at trial to her cross-examination and the handling of the jury. Senior Minister Ingrid Stitt maintains the government strategy is working despite a new poll revealing no real change in sentiment under Premier Ben Carroll's leadership. And in sport, Braden Maynard won't make his return for Collingwood against Brisbane on Friday night, the defender failing to get through training today.
15: Jordan, thank you. 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After this, it's Richo on non-footy matters. And what we want to know today, if you use AI, I need to use it every day now for other work that I do. And I use it a little bit for this program, but it's more just if I need to quickly get some data, I would use ChatGPT while we're talking instead of using Google like I would have in the past. 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
7: Hello, Dan Delling, Transport Victoria. Works in queue on the Chandler Highway have now packed up near the Eastern Freeway. Southbound delays are easing quickly. Outbound on the Monash Freeway, van's broken down after Warrigal Road in the left emergency lane now. Speeds have been dropped to 40. Speeds also reduced over the Westgate Bridge, both directions due to the strong winds. Please make sure your load is secure. It's building on the Western Freeway outbound off the M80 Ring Road out to Hopkins Road. Buses are replacing Glen Waverley line trains between Darling and Glen Waverley due to an emergency services incident. Trains still running between Flinders Street and Darling.
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10: Apparently, a proper radio ad needs a professional voice actor and some somber music to remind you that what you're hearing is important and to really pull on the heartstrings.
12: We're not doing any of that. No paid actors, no music. Just the two of us having a genuine conversation. Which is what Bear is all about.
10: 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A lot of pomp with very little substance. Polished showrooms, mahogany coffins, and the quiet suggestion that the more you spend, the more you love someone. And to be honest, in many cases that suggestion isn't even a quiet one.
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16: The Tigers are in the grand final!
14: Tigers legend Matthew Richardson. Matthew Richardson.
15: I reckon we're going to show our age in this segment. How are you?
17: How are you, Jack?
15: Good.
17: You put the desk down for me today.
15: Oh, I'm sorry. I did.
17: It's good. Normally you're standing up, aren't you?
15: Because what I do is I stand for the first hour, then I sit, then I stand. Yeah. But I was a bit tired today, so I've decided to sit at 3:30.
17: Sit down today.
15: It's a bit tired.
17: You're a bit weary.
15: I am a bit. Just because I'm tired. I'm old.
17: We are old.
15: This segment is going to make us feel old.
17: Well, I know. Just AI is everywhere. Everything you look at,
15: I'm using
17: and talk
15: it so
17: about.
15: Much now. I need to use Canva to do some graphics at the moment and digital stuff for social. And I've actually got, would you believe it, my 14-and-a-half-year-old.
17: To help you.
15: I can't do it.
17: Right.
15: She's having to teach me. Yeah. And even then, my pea brain is not absorbing.
17: Well, I'm only using it at the most basic of levels.
15: Are you using
17: right?
15: it to Google?
17: Yeah, like Google, basically, for footy stats and for stuff like that.
15: You can't always trust it,
17: but
15: so be careful.
17: And I've worked that out. I asked it a simple question about the 1980 grand final, and I said, who played in the prelim in 1980? I knew Collingwood played someone, and it said Richmond were in the prelim. I'm like, no, they went straight into the grand final. So can get things wrong, and then I corrected it, and it then corrected itself, saying, "Oh, you're right."
15: You need to program the in the back of it. Yeah. You need to code it to say you can do this. And can you ring in, please, 133693 if you use AI better than the two of us? But you can go to the back end of it and you say, "Stop trying to please me. Stop trying to agree with everything."
17: You can tell it.
15: You can tell it to stop basically being so nice.
17: So that's the level I'm at, right? The really basic level. But I used it this morning to look at real estate prices.
15: Off to shop, are you?
17: No, just doing research, Jackie, just to see how much the market's dropped, actually.
15: How much has it dropped?
17: Recent sales, I think it's probably dropped 10 or 15% at least.
15: Thanks
17: but
15: very
17: just
15: much,
17: the Ben. How quickly it could give me all of the recent sales in our suburb.
15: It's unbelievable.
17: The block sizes, and then it can narrow it down into, you know, certain areas of the suburb. How quickly it gave me all that.
15: It's frightening,
17: it's extraordinary.
15: Isn't it? And the other thing is certain industries, like, for example, the law and lawyers and law firms. Like, they used to employ things like people like articles clerk, and you go through that stage. And, again, sorry if you're a lawyer, you're going to be shaking your head at me, but that graduate program, and for young journalists as well, AI does a lot of those tasks that humans used to do.
17: Yeah, so I'm asking today, what are you using AI for? Mm. Are you using it for work? What are you using it for at home? Like Jordan just walked out then from doing the news cross, and he said he's become a better cook because of AI.
15: Oh, that was my top. So we went to lunch at a friend's house, and she made, which was phenomenal, and my husband's like, you got to make this. And our friend, she made this coronation chicken salad. And I was like, this chicken salad is amazing. She's like, oh, I use AI for all my recipes now.
17: So how did it help her, though?
15: Well, because the flavours were just unbelievable.
17: Right.
15: And she goes, yeah, it's quicker to go into ChatGPT and you say, what is the best recipe anywhere in the world for this particular coronation salad?
17: Right. And it gives you
15: basically the best of everything. Yeah. So you don't have to go trawling through all your cookbooks.
17: Yeah. I asked Meg out there, who is our footy
15: Meg
17: boss.
15: Meg McDonald.
17: Yeah, Meg McDonald. She uses it for gym programs. Like, so you can it's just doing everything for you, basically.
15: One day, do you know that movie? I think it's a Steven Spielberg movie. Was it called AI? It was a little boy
17: and
15: in the end they took over us and we were just,
17: is that on the way? I want to know if that's on the
15: we're
17: way.
15: Done.
17: Well.
15: We're done. Evolution. What evolution.
17: Job? Have you lost a job because of AI?
15: Well, I bet people have.
17: Yeah.
15: Yeah. Trish, hello.
25: Hello. How are you?
15: Good.
25: I think I used AI for the first time today.
17: Really? You're probably better than me already, Trish.
25: I needed to know if my new car had something on it or whether I had to go to an auto electrician to have it installed. So I specifically asked Google AI assistant that very specific question, and it came back and said, no, it doesn't. But then it went further. If you want to install it yourself, this is how you do it. And I'm like, wow, it really does tell you absolutely everything.
17: Yeah,
15: it does. And when we went to Europe for this winter holiday, to use AI when you travel is revolutionary.
17: For like an itinerary.
15: For itineraries, but also you got to be careful because it can lead you astray because what they do is people pay to have the ad put up higher. But for example, what is it better to go here or here? And then it will go through all the data that people have ever written about a particular area and recommend for you.
17: Wow.
15: We're finished as humans.
17: Yeah.
15: It's over.
17: Just does everything for us.
15: Trish,
17: you don't have to read anymore.
15: No. Karen, hello.
11: Hi, Jackie, Richard, how are you?
17: Good, thank you.
11: I'm using obviously ChatGPT, but also an app called Arvin, which is great for fashion. I've just launched a business with rain bonnets, Bonnie bonnets, and I actually do beautiful models with the product on, but it just helps me perfect those shots that I'm looking for.
15: There you go.
17: Yeah.
15: And again, even AI models, that's a huge controversial topic because instead of using real models, now a lot of fashion brands are being criticised for using fake humans in the photos, they're so good now you often can't tell the difference.
17: I reckon you can tell when they're AI,
15: though,
17: don't you think?
15: Well, if you Google it, some of the really – so what they'll do is they'll get a modelling shot and they'll change a few features of the person, but it will actually be an original shot.
17: I shouldn't say this, but when a few coaches lost their job earlier this year, there was AI images of those coaches standing in like nightclubs in Ibiza.
15: I beat the final boss, and it's always Bevo. It's always Bevo. Eddie, hello.
17: They look pretty real, though.
15: It does. Hi, Eddie.
16: Hey, Jackie. Hey, Richard. I'm a 69-year-old young man, and for years I've always liked doing photography, but I could never get the triangle what all these professionals all talk about. So the other night, I'm sitting in the house and I'm thinking, I want to get a picture of the moon. So I got ChatGPT. Chat, give me the settings I should use. It's Aspendale Garden. I'm looking up at the moon. Come up with the settings. I went out there, put it on the tripod. Should have seen the pictures I got.
17: So perfect.
16: I sent them back with him. I sent them back to him. And he goes, Edward, I see you've got this right. I'm going to give you a 9.5 out of 10.
15: You know he's not a real person, Eddie.
16: Yeah, I know. Yeah, but that's why I didn't want to have a girl's voice. I wanted a man. So I said to him, I said, in the future when I talk to you, your name's Jimmy. And he goes, okay, Eddie, we'll talk tomorrow.
17: Oh,
16: so
17: wow.
16: Today I took some pictures of Mordy Alec at
17: So what's the triangle you were talking about, though? What do you got to get there?
16: What do you call it? ISO, and you've got to get the lighting right and the speed of the what do you call it, your film. It's for aperture, ISO, and the film speed.
15: Eddie's a very good photographer. Eddie, thank you. It's disturbing, though, and it does feel like I thank it. And apparently, every time you write back to it, it uses data out of a data center, so you're not even meant to do that.
17: Right.
15: Because what's the point? It's not a real person, but you feel like you need to say thanks.
17: You feel like you need to say thanks.
15: Do you feel connected to your AI?
17: A little bit, yeah. Well, some of the footy.
15: We're all going to die.
17: Well, some of the footy stuff I've been able to dig deep into and get info on.
15: And you wouldn't have been able to do that otherwise.
17: I could have, but it would have taken a long time. So it just cut so much time out of everything.
15: I say to my daughter, I'm like, the more proficient you can, because there's a school of thought, you know how we say, is AI taking your job?
17: Yeah.
15: If you don't use it, someone who does will take your job.
17: Well, I asked AI recently about a 1995 Richmond team because I was trying to find some quirky teammates that I hadn't heard, you know, played with that year, and it had me playing in the 1995 prelim final. And I said, hang on, Matthew Richardson was out with an injured knee that year. So I got that wrong. Didn't even know what game I played.
15: Are you effectively Googling yourself?
17: A fair bit.
15: Yeah. 133693. Jeez, look at the ego on it. What do you use AI for? 133693.
18: Census night was Tuesday the 11th of August. There's still time to complete. In the census, every answer matters. Authorised by the Australian Bureau of Statistics, Canberra.
7: Hello, Dan Belling, Transport Victoria. Westgate Freeway city bound. The car's broken down soon after the Bolte Bridge. It stopped in the carriageway from the Westgate Bridge to the Burnley Tunnel. Cruiser on their way. In Derrimut, broken down truck M80 Ring Road, Greensboro bound just after the exit for the Western Freeway and Fitzgerald Road. Outbound Monash Freeway, vans broken down after Warragul Road, now in the left emergency lane. Speeds have been dropped and buses replacing trains on the Glen Waverley line between Darling and Glen Waverley due to an emergency services incident. Trains still running between the city and Darling.
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15: It is 10 minutes to 4. I'm with Richo and we're talking AI because it turns out Richo spends all of his free time Googling himself.
17: No, I need to find out numbers.
15: Have
17: and
15: you
17: stuff.
15: Actually Googled yourself?
17: Of course I have. Look at YouTube all the time.
15: I'm too embarrassed to Google myself. Lisa, hello.
31: Hi.
17: What do you got, Lisa?
31: I use it to remove my ex from my phone.
15: Good on you, Lisa. How do they come out? What do you put in his place or her place?
31: Well, I thought I actually have to climb the Sydney Harbour Bridge again. But no, all I had to do was put the photo into Copilot on my computer and I just said to it, remove the person on the right. And it did.
17: It's
31: and
17: gone.
31: It was amazing. It gave me an arm and my own shadow.
17: Oh, brilliant.
15: That's a great idea.
17: Well, Jimmy just told me his nan, she gets all the old photos.
15: Yeah, she's
17: and gets them all looking brand new again.
15: No, Jimmy's relative, this is the one where she takes out the covers them up, yeah? Yeah, that's a separate nan. Yeah. So
17: you put the old photos in and it like restores them.
15: No, his auntie would get them and cover up the person that was like the ex-girlfriend or the ex-boyfriend in the family. Yes. There'd be like a thing over the top. David, hello.
0: Hi, I'm an IT nerd, so I'm pretty good on technology, but I'm amazed at AI's capability. I got a photograph of my parents getting married in 1926, and I asked AI to make a film. So now I've got several seconds of my parents
15: coming
0: out of the church and waving at everybody.
17: Yeah, how realistic is it? Do you think it looks pretty real?
0: Oh, it's spot on.
17: Oh, really?
0: Oh, it's absolutely incredible. Mm. And as I said, I'm into IT, but I got no understanding of the mathematics and technology that goes to getting a 3D image from a 2D picture. Yeah. It's amazing.
17: Yeah, it is incredible.
15: It really is. And there's something about it that makes me feel unnerved. Is that fair?
17: Well, it's scary where it's going, though, when you think about how quickly it's sort of got to this point.
15: It's true. Tony, hi.
1: Yeah, hi, guys. How are you?
15: Good.
1: Good. I use it two different ways. I use it today. I got a quote, $1,800 per will with my wife and I. So then I sat for an hour today putting it into ChatGTP, and it came up with the wills and also the power of attorney. So I saved $5,000 today.
15: Wow. And Tony, is it proper? Like, is it a legally binding document?
1: Well, I matched it with an old one that we had, and it's very, very similar. It just needed to be fairly amended. And, it looks fantastic.
17: Well, so this is the way we're going.
1: As far as I'm concerned, it's legit.
17: So it's good for people saving money, like you've saved $5,000 today, but it's not good for the people that normally put the will together,
15: And we're getting a lot of text messages as well, Richo. When I speak to AI, I need to say please and thank you, as I'm worried it might get angry and sabotage

0: Tattoo.
1: See?
2: But there's a way of not at school and that when you're using it for research, they know.
1: They do, but I think that'll the kids are so smart.
2: And you've got to declare if you've used it.
1: I think the travel is a real big part of it as well. It says here, I used ChatGPT last year to plan a dog-friendly road trip to Byron. It suggested a route, dog-friendly parks, cafes and accommodation. It made everything so easy.
2: Yeah, I love that use of it.
1: Yeah. It's like using it for good, not evil.
2: Yeah. And I like it if it's actually saving people a few bucks, to be honest with you.
1: Chris has rung in. Let's take Chris's call. Hi, Chris.
3: G'day, Jackie. G'day, Richo. There's a movie, everybody knows it, it's called Terminator 2.
2: Yes.
3: You might want to rewatch that movie because there's a lot of, they say art imitates life.
2: So you reckon that if you go back and watch that now, it's all coming through?
1: Yeah, it is, yeah. Watch out.
2: Is it The Simpsons that predicted a lot of things in the future?
1: Yeah, because remember they even had Donald Trump on an escalator and then the same one.
2: Did they predict AI and where that was going?
1: Well, they predicted the monorail. That's like our SRL.
2: Yeah.
1: Anyway.
2: Maybe we'll go back and watch The Simpsons tonight and see what they did.
1: See you next week.
2: See you, Jack.
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5: Hello, Dan from Transport Victoria. Westgate Freeway city bound, broken down car just before Montague Street has stopped in the carriageway between the Westgate Bridge and the Burnley Tunnel. Crews are already on the scene. In Derrimut, a truck's broken down. MAG Ring Road, Greensboro bound. It's just past the exit to the Western Freeway and Fitzgerald Road. Zoe's removing a broken down van outbound Monash Freeway. That's after Warrigal Road. Speeds down to 60 over the Westgate Bridge both ways due to the strong winds. And the inbound entry from Bullen Road to the Eastern Freeway now closed till mid-September. Crews building new connections to the Northeast Link tunnels.
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6: The Swans, the five players involved in the Pullman Hotel incident, stood down for the rest of the season. Riley Bice, Nick Blakey, Isaac Heaney, James Jordan and Chad Warner. Do you reckon that's the end of the Swans for 2026?
7: Absolutely. When you take out five players of that calibre.
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7: 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The statement from the Sydney Swans said that the AFL was satisfied with what had been handed down. I think they could have done more though.
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1: It is coming up to the 4 o'clock news. After 4, the Liberals say if they're elected to government, they will scrap the V&I West. So that's the giant electricity line that's coming from New South Wales right through farmland, right through Victoria. So if you live out that way, 133693, is it enough to change your vote?
0: For Debordley Wines, makers of award-winning Prosecco from the picturesque King Valley. 3AW News.
2: 15 degrees in Melbourne, possible showers tomorrow, a top of 18. It's 4 o'clock. Good afternoon. I'm Jordan Tunbridge. Sydney Swans president Andrew Pridham says the club is taking the allegations involving their players very seriously. Isaac Heaney, Chad Warner, Nick Blakey, Riley Bice and James Jordan were this morning stood down for the rest of the 2026 campaign. It comes after they were found to have breached high club standards, having stayed out drinking into the early hours of Monday morning. Andrew Pridham says the club's board accepted they had to effectively torpedo their season and ban the players.
3: It's very important to note the football outcome was not a consideration of the board. We purely are looking at this through the lens of a small number of players relative to our total player list breaching our high standards that we expect. We're disappointed. We look forward to moving forward and hopefully we can deal with this matter in a professional way.
2: Erin Patterson's lawyers have begun detailing why they believe her triple murder conviction should be thrown out. They're challenging everything from evidence presented at trial to her cross-examination and the handling of the jury. The 51-year-old was sentenced to life imprisonment with a non-parole period of 33 years over the mushroom poisonings at Leongatha. Police say a Yarraville arson attack was linked to an alleged $20 million extortion attempt by bikies, with a man assaulted and threatened in his own home would be torched if he didn't pay. A month later, Molotov cocktails destroyed two cars outside the Stephen Street property. Police have now released CCTV of the offenders. Detective Senior Sergeant Ben Oakley says the family was so traumatised they moved house.
4: Everybody in the community has a right to feel safe within their house. I can only imagine the sheer terror and trauma that the 13-year-old girl in particular and the two adults were subject to as a result of this offending. The victims, they're good people and don't have any links to serious and organised crime.
2: Victoria Police has been forced to stop ordering new and replacement name badges after blowing its current funding allocation. Jackie Felgate has been told one officer resorted to photocopying their name badge after being denied an order form because there wasn't enough money for a replacement. In a statement, police say name badge orders submitted have been placed on back order and will be processed once contractual matters are resolved. The Albanese government is rejecting suggestions rents will rise 30% as a result of Labor's tax changes. Analysts argue property investors are looking to recoup their losses as the capital gains tax discount and negative gearing concessions are reined in. The government rejects the findings, arguing Treasury is predicting rents will rise by only $2 a week. In finance, the All Ordinary is down 26 points, one Australian dollar trading at 70.85 US cents.
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2: Hawthorn coach Sam Mitchell says the club has spoken to its players regarding the situation engulfing the Sydney Swans. Meantime, Eagles AFLW coach Daisy Pearce had this message to the players.
5: Be a good human. And then for those that are in high profile positions, understand that you being a good human matters, but it also has a massive impact on what other people think is acceptable as well.
2: Small forward Tobin Murray will make his AFL debut for Fremantle on Saturday when the side takes on Carlton at Marvel Stadium. The 20-year-old small forward from Colac in Western Victoria was overlooked in two national drafts before being taken by the Dockers with pick 40 last year. And that's the latest news and sport.
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0: 3AW Melbourne traffic thanks to Gippsland Caravan and Outdoor Leisure Roadshow. Friday to Sunday, August 28 to 30, Lardner Park near Warrigal.
8: Hello, Dan Belling from Transport Victoria. Inbound Westgate Freeway improving off the bridge towards the Burnley Tunnel. Crews have towed a broken down car that was stopped near Montague Street. In Derrimut, there's a truck broken down M80 Ring Road, Greensboro. It's just past the exit for the Western Freeway and Fitzgerald Road, stopped in the left-hand lane awaiting on a tow truck. Speed down to 60 over the Westgate Bridge due to the strong winds this afternoon. Trains have resumed on the Glen Waverley line between Darling and Glen Waverley following an emergency services incident, and the Western Freeway is building outbound from Robinson's Road to Hopkins Road.
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2: There is a severe weather warning for parts of the state today. Possible showers tomorrow, a top of 18 and overnight low 11. Friday, cloudy 16. Saturday, possible showers 16. Sunday, partly cloudy 18. Monday, a shower or two 18. And Tuesday, showers 16. On the bays, a gale warning. Northerlies to 30 knots, waves to 2.5 metres. It's 15 at Brighton, 14 at Preston in the city, 15 degrees. I'm Jordan Tunbridge on Melbourne's own 3AW.
0: On 3AW and across Victoria, Drive with Jackie Felgate.
1: It is 7 minutes past four. Thanks for your company on Drive. A couple of emails about AI. I use ChatGPT, says Scott, to edit photos. And Deb says it's teaching her a new language, which I love. And a couple of other messages. The dumbest person you know in the world is currently being told you're absolutely right by an AI chatbot. That's funny. And Violetta has sent us an email saying, last year I took my son to Werribee Mercy. He had acute appendicitis. We waited for 20 hours before we were seen by a doctor. We saw two shift changes and 300 people. After 9 hours of being there, it was getting worse, and then he got to see a doctor in the very end, but it was over 20 hours, and they said that he did get his appendix removed and they were very lucky that it didn't burst and turn septic. That is such a worry. And we're going to be talking about this topic with Dr. Elise Davey, our resident GP. So if you have been caught up in the health system recently, do let me know, because last night at the Royal Children's, it was an 8 to 10 hour wait with 120 people or more in the waiting room. So why is this? Is it seasonal because of the flu, RSV and COVID? Is it because people can't afford to see a GP anymore? Is there a better system? And I really feel for our healthcare workers in this situation. So let me know if you're older or if you do have kids, how long have you recently waited in an emergency department? 133693, drive at 3w.com.au. Or you can text us 0477 693 693. Another issue I want to look at this hour, and we have spent so much time talking about this. It's called V&I West, and I think I always refer to it as the giant power lines that are seven stories high in some instances that will be going from New South Wales to bring renewable energy into Victoria. And the reason I'm so passionate about this project is because the health of farmers, the generational businesses. Like, these are not just people's homes, they are their livelihoods. And if you grow up and work the land and it's been a generational farmer, you've been a generational farming family, to think that you have no recourse to stop these people from coming on your land. And those farmers, to their credit, they've run a really strong grassroots campaign. We speak to so many of them on the show. They ring in all the time and talk about the health impacts that this has had on their families, where you've got surveyors and alleged experts who want to come onto the land and basically survey it to put these towers up. And can you imagine if your outlook and your farming, whether it be vegetables and or fruit, or whether it's dairy or beef or sheep, that has been your life and that has been your family's life for generations. And all of a sudden you're told you're going to have these massive power lines, like the ones that run from Melbourne to Geelong, on your property, and you've got no recourse. Like, the government went to court over this to give these inspectors the right to access your property. I've got a fundamental problem with that. So the Victorian Coalition says, we'll scrap the whole thing if we're elected to government. It's 240 kilometres that runs right through Victoria. And Jess Wilson, I was reading this in the Herald Sun this morning, said that they will cancel V&I West. And as a result of that, she wants to secure more gas for the state. She says this will mean lower prices and a secure energy future. But not everyone agrees. Jono Lanois is the CEO of Environment Victoria, and he's on the line now. Jono, thanks for coming on.
14: It's a pleasure. Good to be with you.
1: Okay, so there are a number of issues we need to get through today. But I guess my first question is, I can understand why farmers don't want this to run through their properties.
14: Look, I'm an environmentalist. It's not my job to go out there and say we should be building new stuff all the time. I spend a lot of my time saying that's a terrible idea. We shouldn't build that there. We need to protect the environment. We need to protect our farmlands. We can debate where the towers need to go. We can do better to make sure the people whose land it goes through, the communities who host these assets, share in the benefits from them. What is irrefutable, though, is if we don't build new transmission lines, Victorians will have more blackouts and higher energy bills. So there's one debate around how and where should we build them, but if we don't build them at all, we end up with blackouts and higher energy bills. It's just sheer physics.
1: Well, there is, though, and we've talked about this on the program before, though, Jono, that V&I West was supposed to cost $3.6 billion. And it's already blown out to between $7.6 billion and $11.4 billion, and it hasn't even really started yet. So does that not show that the project is becoming unaffordable given it's more than double its original cost?
14: Look, I think what you need to think about there is we have to build new electricity infrastructure one way or another. Our coal-fired power stations are coming to the end of their life. And because wind and solar generates electricity at literally half the price, we're going to start, they're being replaced by wind and solar. That's the economics of it. Nobody is building new coal-fired power stations. Nobody will chuck their money at that. So where we're generating power is going to be somewhere else. It's going to be in Western Victoria. It's going to be offshore from Gippsland. It's going to be in Western New South Wales and so forth. We have to build the transmission lines to get there. There's no do nothing option. So there will be a cost no matter what. Even if you went down the path of, all right, bugger the cost, we're going to build coal-fired power stations, you're going to be up $4 billions. So it's a false argument that because the cost of this particular project is going up, okay, if we cancel it, we'll save the money, because we're going to spend a hell of a lot of money one way or another.
1: Okay, yeah, and look, I take your point about coal-fired power stations. We can't rely on that forever, understandably. But even the fact we had the gas reserves off the coast, as you mentioned, off Gippsland, like Origin Energy and a lot of the big suppliers pulled out of that originally, and the government had trouble doing that auction and had to delay it because no one wanted to take part in it.
14: Offshore wind.
1: Yeah,
14: we're still expecting a reverse auction to be announced later this month. The reality is Victoria does need offshore wind. We are standing up the first offshore wind industry in the country, so it's going to be, you know, challenging to stand up a new industry. But I'm confident we will get there. If we don't, the result is we actually just need to build more onshore wind and more onshore solar, which will compete with farmland. So I don't think we want to go down that pathway. I think the Coalition have today announced an alternative plan, and that's fine, but they've based it on alternative facts, and that is not fine.
1: So what are the facts that you're saying are wrong?
14: So Victoria has used up 90% of its commercially viable gas reserves. 90%. We're in the last...
1: But aren't we exploring more other gas options now?
14: Well, so this is where... This is the most dishonest thing about what Jess Wilson has said today, and she knows it. The doors are already wide open to the gas industry in Victoria. There is not a single restriction on conventional gas production and exploration in Victoria. Nobody's walking through that door because there's no commercially viable gas. The Victorian government spent $40 million of our own money looking across the entire state and our waters out to sea that belong to Victoria, and they found the equivalent of about 2 years' worth of extra gas beyond what we already knew about. There is no extra gas, and so it's a lie to tell people that you can not build wind and solar, not build the transmission lines to get that power to the cities and country and towns.
1: So you're saying the opposition leader's lying?
14: I am. There is absolutely no way that you can cancel transmission lines and replace them with gas without driving up the price of electricity and making our electricity grid less reliable.
1: What about then? What about then looking, if we've got to look at alternative energy options, what about the debate over nuclear and the fact Victoria obviously has they've got the legislation that would say that we can never have that here in Victoria unless we change that legislation? Like, is not nuclear power in some ways cleaner power than other options?
14: It is literally the most expensive form of power on the planet.
1: But is it cleaner?
14: It's not, because you have radioactive waste that lasts for hundreds of millions of years, and the chances of it leaking out and causing really, really harmful effects on wildlife.
1: We have the small nuclear facility in Sydney, though.
14: Yeah, but we're talking about at a microscopic scale compared to what it would take to actually generate the amount of electricity. It's a good question. Yes, we do have one, and we still don't have a safe storage facility for the waste it's produced, and it's a tiny medical research reactor. It's not a power reactor. If you were to power Australia with nuclear power, the amount of waste that it would create is thousands of times what is created at...
1: So your solution here is to keep V&I West and to bring down green power from New South Wales through Victoria?
14: Well, it is already half the cost to generate power from solar and wind than it is coal and gas. And as our gas reserves dry up, which is just a geological fact, that's where we live, the last remaining gas will get more expensive. So if solar and wind is already half the price, imagine what happens when we start having to import gas from other states or from overseas. It's just not a viable alternative.
1: Can you forgive my ignorance as well? Don't we export gas, though, and we send it to Japan? Is that correct?
14: Oh, don't get me started. Yes, it's insane. But the reality...
1: Yeah, but we had a lot of gas, though, that was quite cheap, and we give it elsewhere.
14: We did. But for Victoria, that horse has bolted. We've used up 90% of the gas in Victoria. There's more.
1: Should we have kept that gas?
14: We should have, but we didn't. And this is the reality that we have to deal with now. Even if we were to exploit the reserves in Queensland and stop exporting so much to Japan and send it south, the cost of building pipelines or shipping it to Victoria will mean you're talking 2, 3, 4 times the price that we currently pay for
1: gas. And you're the expert at this, not me. But at the end of the day, can we rely on solar and wind to be to not put us into a blackout, given that it's temperamental? As in, if it's not windy, we don't produce as much power, and if it's not sunny, we can only have so many batteries to store it.
14: Well, so certainly you need batteries as storage, and
1: yes,
14: in the short term you also need gas-fired power generation, but
1: yes,
14: you need it for the small moments where there's not enough solar and wind. You can't rely on it all the time because it's so expensive. If you leave nuclear out, gas is currently the most expensive form of power generation in the country. But as you build a larger and more diversified grid, what you actually get is a more resilient one, because sure, the sun is not always shining in Ballarat. In fact, some might say it doesn't shine enough there. But somewhere across the national electricity grid, it's always windy and it's always sunny somewhere. Well, I'll correct myself. It's not always sunny.
1: No, it's clearly definitely not sunny in Melbourne, Jono. No,
14: but the point is, when you are generating electricity over such a large area, you actually have a diversity of supply and a diversity of options. And provided,
1: so you are confident that solar and wind, green energy, renewable energy, will prevent us from running out of power?
14: Yeah, look, there, at last count, I think there were 21 studies on the different options we had to run Australia's electricity grid on 100% renewable power. It's completely viable. We're already at close to 50%. And we're not talking about shutting down coal and gas tomorrow. We're talking about a pathway over the next decade. Mm. What we need to do, though, is ensure that we're building the renewables and connecting them into the grid as quickly as possible, because it does take time. Importantly, to go to the farmers you were talking about, it takes time to do it right.
1: Okay, Jono, look, thank you.
14: If we rush this through, then that's when people's noses get out of joint and people's rights are trampled on. So we do have to make sure we push ahead, okay. But we don't leave it till the last minute when your lawn's about to close, because that's when things go wrong.
1: Jono, thank you. That is Jono Lanose, who's the CEO of Environment Victoria. And thank you for your patience to the many, many people who would like to have their say. But right now I do need to go to Ryan Milgate, who's the president of the Victorian Farmers Federation. Ryan, what did you make of that interview?
15: Slightly concerning, Jackie, I guess. What we're saying and the rhetoric that we're getting fed in the regions is similar to those lines that we've just heard there, but people have completely forgotten about those that live out in the regions and the impact it's going to have on them.
1: Mm. He called Jess Wilson a liar and said there is no gas in Victoria. But I know that a lot of your members and people who are in the pathway of this, what he's saying is bad luck for the greater good, I think.
15: And that's the rhetoric we've had all along, Jackie, and that's one of the reasons that people are so upset. Like, so we're getting asked out in the regions, we're getting asked to grow the food, we're getting asked to sequester carbon, and now we're getting asked to produce the energy and transmit it, all for the greater good of the city. But by the way, you guys aren't going to get much at all. We'll give you $2,000 for some lines to run through the middle of your farm, and you'll just have to live with it.
1: Okay. What was the reaction today from your members who are in the pathway when the opposition announced they'd scrap it?
15: Look, they're really pleased. So this has been, obviously, as you alluded to before, there's been a huge amount of grassroots work going around this and actually getting, you know, the community awareness of how this transition has been happening and how our, you know, our members and our farmers and our regional communities have been treated. So we see this as a, you know, it's taken a long time to get to this point for the coalition to actually acknowledge that, you know what, this is a really poorly planned, you know, horrible project for the regions, and we need to go back to square one and start again.
1: Okay, Ryan, look, I've got a lot of people waiting. I appreciate your time. That's Ryan Milgate, who's the president of the VFF. So 133693, you've had the CEO of Environment Victoria there calling the opposition a liar. And what's your view on green energy? Is wind and solar enough? And the way he dismissed nuclear, look, I don't pretend to be or am an expert in this field at all. But there are nuclear facilities in Europe that produce very small amounts of waste. I think when we think about nuclear and we think about Fukushima, we think about Chernobyl, it's moved on. But maybe tomorrow we'll get some sort of nuclear expert on to talk to us about it. But is green energy the answer? And I think it is a little bit disingenuous of someone in a bureaucratic position like the CEO of Environment Victoria to call the opposition leader herself, saying that what she's doing is false and calling her outright a liar.
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8: Hello, Dan Belling from Transport Victoria. Inbound Westgate Freeway improving off the bridge towards the Burnley Tunnel. Crews have towed a broken down car that was stopped near Montague Street. In Derrimut, there's a truck broken down M80 Ring Road, Greensborough bound. It's just past the exit for the Western Freeway and Fitzgerald Road, stopped in the left-hand lane, awaiting on a tow truck. Speed down to 60 over the Westgate Bridge due to the strong winds this afternoon. Trains have resumed on the Glen Waverley line between Darling and Glen Waverley following an emergency services incident, and the Western Freeway is building outbound from Robinson's Road to Hopkins Road.
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1: It is 27 minutes past four. Well, that interview has certainly put the cat amongst the pigeons. Lots of text messages coming in, 0477-693-693. Another lefty flog academic, nothing but lies. Nobody, China and India are building hundreds of coal-fired power stations because it's cheap. The Liberal Party will never follow through on these promises. You're a sucker if you vote Uni Party. So 133-693, drive at 3aw.com.au. Stuart, hello.
25: Hi, Jackie. He made my blood want to boil. He's just like, I'm an environmentalist, so let's trash the environment in every single way possible. And then I'll tell you that nuclear is no good using 1950s thinking.
1: It's interesting, is it, Stuart? And even when I see, he's like, you can't have nuclear, we can't. I'm like, don't we already have a small nuclear? Oh, yeah, we have that, but don't worry about that. That's just small. It's interesting, isn't it?
25: The amount of waste for nuclear
1: cans of Coke or something? Is that right?
25: It's one can of Coke per person for their entire life. That's for their every energy need for their whole life.
1: In Europe, Stuart, they love nuclear, don't they?
25: Every piece of waste.
1: Yeah, they use it everywhere in Northern Europe, don't they, nuclear?
25: Not just Northern Europe. The UAE, Korea, Japan. Japan's building new reactors, even with the little mistake from the don't build the tsunami wall high enough. They're building new nuclear reactors. Like, it's just insane what is going on to trash the environment just so we won't start nuclear.
1: Stuart, thank you. Lots of people wanting to have their say about this. Please get a nuclear expert on, not a green zealot. We will get one on tomorrow so they can explain it to me in my ignorance. Dom, hello.
3: G'day, Jackie. G'day, oh, mate, Dom. That was unreal.
1: I knew you'd love that guy, Dom.
3: Yeah, okay. Number one, if you go back in June, there was a wind drought down the entire east coast, including South Australia, that lasted for about 5 days. You can check that out from AEMO. Number two, he said there's no gas. Well, when Andrews commissioned the $40 million gas, he told them, don't look in Gippsland, where if you read Robert Gottliebson, and I'd love you to get him on the show, he's been writing for 4 years about this massive gas mine down in Longford, Victoria, right near the Longford gas station. And it only requires some wells to get draw. Offshore wind is totally unviable, and you've got to remember
1: that when they went to do their offshore wind auction, they had to postpone it, Dom, because none of the big companies like Origin wanted to bid.
3: Correct. And when D'Ambrosio released their policy, she said, if we don't have offshore wind, 70% of Victoria's agricultural land will need to have wind turbines on, which they reduced. And the other thing you want to ask all of them when they come in, if they talk about net zero, can you ask them, well, by 2050, every single solar panel, wind turbine, battery will be redundant and all have to be replaced? What's the cost of that? Other thing he said, when he said solar and wind are the cheapest form of generation, but what they don't take into account, and this is why the $275 never happened, they don't take into account the cost of transmitting them hundreds of kilometres to your home.
1: Dom, thank you. He's always well-versed on all the topics we discussed, Dom, regular caller. All right, Money News is coming up after 7.
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1: Hello, Scott. How did the market go today?
4: Jackie, we recovered. We had some losses around about the 30 to 40 point mark around midday, but we only fell 16 points to 9,053. There's still some massive challenges in terms of controlling the deadlock in the Strait of Hormuz. Gold held its losses from a prior session. The banks were generally weaker or flat, but it was really the technology sector. WiseTech Global have got a competition watchdog looking over them. They fell more than 10%. But tonight, there's been some changes to the reform in superannuation and financial advice. It's probably the biggest in a number of years from 7 o'clock, and it's after the debacle of 11,000 Australians losing more than $1 billion in retirement savings in what was called the Shield product and First Guardian. We're going to talk to the experts in the superannuation industry and the compliance industry in financial advice right at the top of the show at 7 o'clock. You don't want to miss that.
1: Okay, Scott, thank you. That is Scott Hayward along with Money News. Along with our news now is Jordan. Hi, Jordan.
2: Jackie, coming up in the news at 5, we'll have a wrap of the Sydney Swans scandal. 5 players banned for the rest of the season for breaching club standards. Swans vice captain Isaac Heaney is one of those players. Telstra has suspended his role as a national brand ambassador. Victoria Police has been forced to stop ordering new and replacement name badges after blowing its current funding allocation. So this comes after your report of one officer resorting to photocopying their badge.
1: No, it's many officers because they've said you can't have any more money to get your name badge.
2: That's wild.
1: Oh, and it's not surprising. We're broke.
2: Did you get a photo of the name badge, photocopy version?
1: They get in trouble.
2: Okay.
1: But what I did do was go to police media and they said, yes, that's true.
2: Yes. So confirmation of that story there. And you had Brad Batten on that as well coming up in the news. Global investment giant EQT, it is a Swedish company, it is buying a majority stake in the Melbourne Storm. This deal is reportedly worth $150 million. And in sport, Melbourne will challenge Jacob van Rooyen's 3-game ban at the AFL Appeals Board. Jackie.
1: Okay, Jordan, thank you. 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Coming up after this, more of your calls on wind, solar, nuclear and coal, and the fact that the opposition says they're going to scrap V&I West. And I'll do our regular check-in with Sally Curtin from Vecchi and the business community. So if you're a small business owner in Victoria, if you run a medium-sized business and you want to ask her a question, jump on the line now.
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8: Hello, Dan Delling, Transport Victoria. In Mount Waverley, an accident on Stevenson's Road near Mount Waverley Station, blocking southbound traffic. Northbound's also very slow. You want to consider Blackburn Road instead, the connect between High Street Road and Waverley Road. Blackburn North, an accident on Middleborough Road just south of the Eastern Freeway. Only one southbound lane passing. Emergency services with the towies. In Derrimut, broken down truck, M80 Ring Road, Greensboro bound, just past the exit to the Western Freeway. It's now pushed off the road, and the Western Freeway is a busy run from the Ring Road to Hopkins Road. Allow an extra 20 minutes.
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7: 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Siren. 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
1: Before we get to Sally Curtin, the Chief Executive of Vecchi, I'll just take a quick call from Steve. Hi, Steve.
32: Yeah, g'day, Jackie. Just an inquiry. With the power lines, how come they're not taking them underground?
1: Well, because they can't afford it. Like the Royal Commission's a good example of that after the bushfires. They said all of those overground power lines need to go under. The cost of that is just astronomical. And Steve, to your point, from memory, I think it was meant to cost $3.8 billion. It's now closer to $11 billion, V&I West. And that's just another really good example of a government project where they set a budget and it's just basically a vague idea of what things might cost. Thank you for your call. All right, joining me in the studio now is Sally Curtin. She's the Chief Executive of Vecchi, and I speak to her regularly. Hello, Sal.
33: Thanks so much for having me again, Jackie.
1: Now, you've had a big week because you've met with the Premier.
33: Yes. No, it's been...
1: The new Premier.
33: Yeah, it's been a welcome relief, really, for, you know, the government to open the door to business. As you know, he announced a pause on the right to work from home legislation, the former government's legislation, and he gave me a call and said, you know, I want to discuss this with you and with the other employer organisations, so like the Planning Council, Property Council, AI Group, and we all got together, and it was a welcome reception. It was a genuine conversation. He said he wants to listen to business, and he listened, and we spoke in no uncertain terms.
0: What did you? Can you tell me some of what you told him?
33: Yeah, look, it's a lot of the messages I've been saying publicly. These aren't new messages, but if in fact there is a problem with flexible working in this state, there are so many other ways that we could be dealing with it, and we could run a race to the top rather than a regulatory race to the bottom. We could create the environments for the best flexibility in Australia, which we think we've already got, frankly. But we strongly believe the relationship is best managed, flexibility in the workplace is best managed between the employer and their staff member. Legislation will never deliver the flexibility that either party need or want.
0: Did you feel like it got a bit personal with the former Premier in terms of comments that you made about speaking to businesses around the world? Or did you feel dismissed in your views and your position?
33: Well, look, in the end, it was sort of a funny circumstance because it made me incredibly popular. I reached 10,000 followers on LinkedIn. So, you know, it's perhaps
0: you never know,
33: way,
0: you're like in a big city.
33: You know, I'm officially an influencer now, Jackie, as a result. So, you know, it's curious what happened. And, you know, I sort of welcome this reprieve and this opening the door. And business needs a voice. That in no world is Victoria prosperous without, you know, business partnering with government on a very positive scale.
0: If you've got a question for Sally on working from home or any other small business or medium business or business issues, 133 693. I guess, though, what does the pause mean in reality for a business? So say you are running a small business of 20 people and they want to work from home. And Ben Carroll has now said, I'm going to pause that until I think it's July next year. In reality, what does that mean?
33: The reality is quite harsh. So if you take yourself back a week or so ago, whenever this happened, you know, that businesses were looking at 3 weeks down the track, this was going to be going live. Now, they hadn't been consulted. Their views weren't represented in the legislation, and it was coming through hell or high water. And so now this reprieve, I had businesses text me immediately on the announcement saying, the Premier just saved Victorian jobs. We were going to move. We were going to take our business, our 100 staff, our 15 staff, our 5 staff, our 2 staff, whatever, interstate, offshore it. So he immediately saved jobs because people were ready to move.
0: What sort of businesses were they?
33: Every sort of business, right. Whether it's a manufacturing business, a construction company, a professional services firm, a retailer, you name it. They were saying, if government is going to interfere with our relationship with our staff, that is our competitive edge. How we run our work really is designed around the products and services we deliver. Government intervening in this will hamper our competitive edge. We will do it how we need to design our workforce, and we'll just take it to Sydney or Adelaide or wherever.
0: And how much of that was also fear, I think, or a fear of the unknown when you lose control of your own company?
33: Yeah, well, I think it's off the back of enormous complexity and very heavy tax burden here in Victoria. So it's not the single thing. But business absolutely tell me it's the straw that's breaking the camel's back, and it's causing them to say, we can take, you know, capital is mobile, we can employ wherever we choose, and we'll take it elsewhere. So it's a reprieve. What we would say now is, let's work with business. Please, Premier, work with us to come up with a better solution for everyone.
0: And what is the solution that you and the industry want?
33: Well, we would say, you know, a compact potentially between government and business that says, let's set an aspiration regarding flexible working. We definitely don't need to legislate. So really make it a positive and a competitive edge rather than some, you know, legislative flaw.
0: We were getting into these insane conversations with business, with employment lawyers and occ health and safety people who were saying, if you, I did an interview after I spoke to you, and it was like, if you have an accident on the couch at home because the workplace is now your couch, your employer could be liable for that.
33: Yeah, and I mean, that exists now. This is one of the great challenges and black holes for many employers. And you can't, as an employer, decide, I'm turning up to your home today either. So how do you satisfy yourself? But one of the things I don't think many people thought about, if you sort of hear about this right and you think it's going to be great for you, is the likelihood it'll be far less flexibility than you've got currently. Because the flexibility works between you and the employer, you might say, Thursday, my kids have got a concert. You know, I need to take Thursday off, and you'll negotiate that.
0: Yep.
33: In this new world, as they dreamt up and proposed this right, it would fix those days that you work, because obviously the employer would need to manage so that your 2 days might be Monday, Tuesday. Well, bad luck Thursday. So, you know, it's one of those things that, in fact, I think ultimately there would be less flexibility, and there is nowhere else in the world who's actually proposing to legislate flexibility.
0: Were you also fearful, and was business fearful, that if we did it here in Victoria, it would go like a wave through the rest of Australia?
33: We had the, you know, the Business Council of Australia, the Australian Chamber, everyone aligned regarding this. We were concerned about the contagion effect. What's interesting is no other premier has jumped on this one, Jackie. If it was such a
0: winner. What a surprise, Sal. All right, this is Sally Curtin. She's the chief executive of Vecky. If you've got a question for her, 133693, and the text line is always open, 0477 693 693. It's thanks to Lexus of Blackburn. New Lexus, why wait? Lexus of Blackburn has new stock arriving weekly.
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11: Hello, Dan from Transport Victoria. Heavy going both ways up and down Stevenson's Road in Mount Waverley. Collision near Mount Waverley Station. It's best to use Blackburn Road instead. It's moving a lot better. Blackburn North accident on Middleborough Road just south of the Eastern Freeway. Tightening up now as tow trucks load up. One southbound lane getting through. Now a Wadding collision on the Springvale Road entry to the Eastern Freeway citybound. And in Heidelberg, there's extra outbound traffic to Anctia Street onto Manningham Road. It's due to the closure of Thompson's Road, Baldwin North, blocked off between Bulleen Road and the outbound entry to the Eastern Freeway for works.
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0: It is 13 minutes to 5. I'm with Sally Curtin, who's the Chief Executive of the Victorian Chamber of Commerce and Industry. And Bill's rung in with a comment for you, Sal. Mm. Hi, Bill.
34: Good afternoon, Sally. Look, my observation, I'm a member of a golf club and play regularly. I've had an experience on at least six occasions where I was playing golf with other individuals who were working from home on that particular day.
0: This is true. Bill, I've heard of Mark Allen told me, he goes, and there are people with laptops on their golf bags and they play and then they get on their laptop and tap away.
33: Oh, yeah, and I think this is the thing. We really just need to create the conditions where government stays out of this process.
0: We love golf, but no.
33: Yeah, no thanks.
0: No. A couple of things. We're heading into that period now. We're coming out of winter. We've got the grand final. We've got the NFL coming, which is very exciting. Mm. We've got Oz Open, the Grand Prix, and the races.
33: And even the Ashes.
0: The Ashes, sorry,
33: Boxing
0: yes.
33: Day test,
0: we're
33: sorry.
0: Just a veritable sporting feast. Yeah. But what does this do for consumer confidence, and how can either side of politics leverage that to get us out of the hole that we've been in?
33: Yeah, well, I think the first thing is the permanent pause on this legislation. That'd be the starting point. But it's a unique opportunity that has been created over generations, that we have these amazing world-class events, and Melbourne is absolutely put on show. We would be saying in the business community behind these great events is for every visitor who comes here, we want them to stay an extra day and an extra weekend and visit regional Victoria. Business will get behind these events. We sort of want every Victorian to be a volunteer ambassador for Victoria. So if you've got visitors here, promote it and help them along their way. But we need government to really set the signals to business to say we are open for business. Many businesses will come here as part of these amazing events. Let's create the investment. Let's send the message. Victoria's open for business. Come and invest here. We'll create the conditions for you to thrive and employ more Victorians, please.
0: Does this give us a chance now with a new Premier, regardless of whether this is Ben Carroll or Jess Wilson, but with the departure of Jacinda Allen, does it give us a chance for a reset from a consumer confidence point of view?
33: Yeah, I certainly hope so. I think that's what everyone is looking for is hope. I think we have all the preconditions, all of the things you talk about daily, I know, Jackie, all the potential in this state, like the best universities in TAFE, the most amazing manufacturing, the capabilities are everywhere. But tapping into that potential and unleashing it is what we want. And, you know, on the platform of the best events in the world over the next 6 months, like what a platform to turn this around.
0: You get to say in the lead up to an election what you want. Like, what are the things that you really want from government, whether it be a Liberal or Labor one?
33: Yeah, I mean, I think that message I just sent, that we are open for business so that every business can invest here, that business can grow here and thrive and employ more Victorians. My great concern tomorrow, the unemployment figures are going to come out at the moment.
0: What do you think is going to happen?
33: Well, look, unemployment's volatile, so it does go up and down. I expect Victoria's already an outlier, so we already have the highest unemployment in the nation by 0.7%.
0: And why is that?
33: Look, I think the signal of work from home is a factor. And as I talked about, businesses are making decisions on whether they employ here. They've already started making decisions about employing elsewhere. So I think that is a big one. Mm-hmm. But it's the cumulative effect of the regulation and the heavy taxing that causes business to go elsewhere or to not invest. Everything is competitive. Capital will move and they'll just go for the most attractive place to grow and thrive.
0: So, you were telling me you just went up to Sydney recently and you felt like the consumer confidence and the way that they support business is just chalk and cheese.
33: Yeah, it was amazing. I heard their Premier Minns talk about it was the 200 years of business New South Wales, so our equivalent. And he spoke for 15 minutes almost without notes. Very passionate that business created the prosperity in that state, that it's his most important relationship that he has, and that business is the future. We would love to hear that here in Victoria.
0: We sure would. Hey, I know that you're busy and you have lots of hats, but we just got this message from our text line. You can text us 0477 693 693. Please, Sally, ! Don't appoint James Hird and the hysteria that follows. Winning football matches galvanises clubs and supporters. It is time for the Bombers to get out of the past. So for our listeners that don't know, you are on the board of Essendon, and there is a report in the Herald Sun that's just broken saying a key Essendon supporter has threatened to spill the board if anyone except James Hird is appointed.
33: Look, I haven't even had my first board meeting yet, Jackie, so come on.
0: What are you doing over there, Sal?
33: Can they hold off a bit? Look, I'm a member. I think we owe it to our members to run a comprehensive process, and that's what's been going on. There's a panel. There's a set criteria. There are four genuine candidates. Let's enable that panel to do their work, ensure that we'd make this decision based on merit. And, you know, I'm an independent director. I'm going to take the advice of this panel. But, of course, I'm going to satisfy myself and ourselves that this is going to be best for the club in the long term. That's our role.
0: How much longer is it going to take?
33: I think there was an announcement that there'll be a consideration next week. So I look forward to, you know, participating in that. That'll be my first meeting.
0: From out of the frying pan and into the fire with you, right?
33: Yeah, love a chance. Lucky I'm not a downhill skier, as I said, Jack.
0: That's true. Thanks, Sally. That's Sally Curtin, who's the Chief Executive of Becky. And 3AW's 2026, speaking of major events, grand final ticket giveaway is here. You need to listen for this cue to call. Don't call now. And the lucky caller will go into the draw to win two Toyota AFL Grand Final tickets and AFL authorised promotion GF AFL 26/100.
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11: Hello, Dan from Transport Victoria. Mount Waverley, try to avoid Stevenson's Road both ways between High Street Road and Waverley Road. It's very slow going. An accident near Mount Waverley Station. Consider Blackburn Road. It's moving a lot better. Nunna Waddingwa Chapra collision on the Springvale Road entry onto the Eastern Freeway city bound. It's partially in the right-hand lane on the ramp. And Heidelberg Extra out. Outbound traffic Banksia Street onto Manningham Road due to the closure of Thompson's Road in Borwood North. It's blocked off between Bulleen Road and

0: Nah. Ross, would you?
1: Oh, yes.
0: Sandra, would you jump out of a plane for your footy team winning the next premiership?
2: Absolutely.
0: Good on you.
2: Hawks.
1: Yeah. 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
5: It is at 3 minutes to five. Thanks for your company on Drive. Ian, good afternoon.
9: Yeah, g'day, Jackie. Hope things are going well. Look, I was just following up on that lovely conversation you had about half an hour
5: ago with Jonathan Ose from Environment Victoria.
9: Yes. Or the political arm of the state government in regard to solar energy. I was beside myself. Listening to all the rhetoric that's gone on for a number of years now, not one person in all of this has come out and given a cost, a true cost, and I say a true cost, from buying the land, buying all the equipment, installing all the equipment, and over a 20-year cycle of replacement of parts, what that cost is, because they all say, oh, yes, but it's coming from our natural resources. Well, it might be, but what was all the cost to do that beforehand?
5: Ian, thank you. You make a good point. We will come back to this after the 5 o'clock news. I do have a statement, though. If you listened to the show yesterday, I had a disability advocate called Shane Hohorek on the program, and it was hard to illustrate just how he was spoken to on this particular Virgin Australia flight, but you may have seen him on the news last night as well. And I really felt for him. He had his service dog there. He needed this particular electronic device to be at his feet, and they'd put him in a bulk, near a bulkhead or near business class, so he couldn't actually have that happen. And Virgin gave us this bizarre statement last night. He's since gone to the Human Rights Commission. And finally, they've released the statement that they should have yesterday. They say they sincerely apologise to him. It did not meet the standards with how they handled him, and it is below what we expect, and we are deeply sorry for the distress they caused him. And they say that they have contacted him to apologise, which is a good thing, and that is a statement that should have come out yesterday. All right, coming up after the 5 o'clock news, I'll continue to take your calls on green energy, and I just want to replay you a little bit of that interview with the CEO of Environment Victoria, John O'Lanose. He accused the opposition leader of lying, which was interesting in itself. And also, have you been knocked out by seasonal flu, RSV or COVID? Have you had to go to an emergency department, particularly if you've got kids? How long was the wait?
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0: from the Yarra Valley. 3AW News.
1: 15 degrees in Melbourne, a shower or two tomorrow, top of 18. It's 5 o'clock. Good afternoon, I'm Jordan Tunbridge. The Sydney Swans say they are deeply embarrassed and ashamed about the poor choices of five players who have been suspended over their behaviour at a Melbourne hotel. Alex Riddell reports.
2: Isaac Heaney, Nick Blakey, Chad Warner, James Jordan and Riley Bice won't be eligible for selection for the rest of the season after breaching club rules. And Chairman Andrew Pridham says the suspensions show how seriously they're taking the matter.
3: To effectively torpedo our season by making a decision such as this just tells you how seriously we'll take.
2: It comes as the Herald Sun reports the five Sydney Swans players took exotic dancers up to a room at the hotel for lap dances. The publication also reports three women have spoken with police as part of an investigation into a sexual assault allegation. Meantime, Telstra has confirmed Isaac Heaney and Chad Warner, who are ambassadors for the telco, will not be participating in any campaigns while the investigation is ongoing. Alex Riddell, Melbourne.
1: Victorian fire authorities are warning the state could face one of its toughest bushfire seasons in decades amid concerns dangerous conditions could arrive early. A warmer and drier spring is forecast, with East Gippsland, the southwest and parts of the Surf Coast among the areas at greater risk. Victoria Police has resorted to photocopying new name badges because its budget has run out. Orders for officers whose ranks have been upgraded or promoted have been placed on back order. The force says they will be processed once contractual matters are resolved. Shadow Police Minister Brad Batten has told Jackie Felgate it is ridiculous.
4: To hear that they're photocopying name tags when the government stand up in front of the media next time and say, we're giving the police all the resources they need to fight crime, we know for a fact they're just taking the piss in the community.
1: Senior Minister Ingrid Stitt has slammed a plan by the state opposition to tear up plans for the interconnector West Transmission Line if it wins the November election. Farmers have threatened to block access to their land with 240 kilometres of high voltage power lines set to run through private properties across the state's northwest. Opposition leader Jess Wilson has pledged to take immediate action to secure more gas for the state with fewer poles and lower prices. But Ms. Stitt says it's a dangerous and unsustainable move.
5: That is a huge concern because we know that we need these vital infrastructure projects and we need to make sure that renewable energy continues to be our future here in Victoria.
1: Former Essendon Premiership player John Barnes is joining politics and will run at the November election for One Nation. The 57-year-old father of two has served on Moonee Council since 2024 and previously worked as a garbage collector. Finance, the All Ordinary is down 19 points. One Australian dollar trading at 70.85 US cents.
0: Finance on Melbourne's 3AW. Whatever role you need them to play, NAB is your partner for every stage of business. NAB, more than money.
1: Melbourne will challenge Jacob Van Rooyen's three-game ban at the AFL Appeals Board. Last night, the tribunal upheld the key forward suspension for striking Port Adelaide's Alia Alia. Power forward Mitch Georgiadis has penned a fresh two-year extension, keeping him at Port Adelaide until the end of 2029. The 24-year-old was already contracted for 2027, with the West Australian turning his back on interest from rival clubs, including Geelong. Unlike his housemate, Zach Butters, Georgiadis said he is ready to make his decision.
6: I've obviously seen what's happened with Zach this year, and there's a lot of pressure, media around it all, the decision, and I just felt like I was in a good place to do it now.
1: That's the latest news and sport.
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8: Hello, Dan Belling, Transport Victoria. In Croydon South, Eastfield Road is blocked westbound at Bayswater Road. A car is on its roof there with all emergency services attending. Go for Mount Dandenong Road instead. Mount Waverley, try to avoid Stevenson's Road between High Street Road and Waverley Road. Long delays due to an accident near Mount Waverley Station. Blackburn Road's moving a lot better. Collision in Nunawading, Springvale Road entry onto the Eastern Freeway city bound. You can get through. Monash Freeway, up trucks broken down outbound at Burke Road in the left lane, and the Western Freeway busy off the Ring Road west to Hopkins Road.
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1: A shower or two tomorrow, top of 18 and overnight low 11. Friday, partly cloudy, 16. Saturday, a shower or two, 16. Sunday, partly cloudy, 18. Monday, showers increasing, 18. Tuesday, showers easing, 15. On the bays, there's a strong wind warning, northerlies to 20 knots. Waves to 2 metres. It's 13 at Geelong, 13 at the airport, in the city, 15 degrees. I'm Jordan Tunbridge on Melbourne's own 3AW.
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14: It is 7 minutes past five. Thanks for your company on Drive. We've got a lot to discuss in this hour, and I do want to get to the issue at our major hospitals now, particularly the Royal Children's and the Monash Children's. And obviously it's that time of year, but we have a situation where we've got 120 plus patients at both of those hospitals this week at night time. Desperate parents trying to get medical attention for their kids and an overburdened and overworked workforce. And it's just not sustainable. So if you've had to wait a long time for emergency care, 133693, and I do think part of this is also the fact that people who shouldn't be in an emergency department, obviously not everyone, but people still use it as a GP. And we have to do a better workaround for this because it's not sustainable. And also, I found it really interesting. I just had the CEO of Environment Victoria on before the break, John Alanose, and he made some interesting comments about Jess Wilson. So the opposition is saying if they're elected to government, they'll scrap the renewables line, V&I West, which has caused untold grief to rural communities right throughout regional Victoria. And they've said, we're going to find a different way to power our state. They want to use more gas. And this is the head of Environment Victoria speaking to me about the opposition leader.
15: This is the most dishonest thing about what Jess Wilson has said today, and she knows it. The doors are already wide open to the gas industry in Victoria. There is not a single restriction on conventional gas production and exploration in Victoria. Nobody's walking through that door because there's no commercially viable gas. The Victorian government spent $40 million of our own money looking across the entire state and our waters out to sea that belong to Victoria, and they found the equivalent of about 2 years' worth of extra gas beyond what we already knew about. There is no extra gas, and so it's a lie to tell people that you can not build wind and solar, not build the transmission lines to get that power to the cities and country and towns.
14: So you're saying the opposition leader's lying?
15: I am. There is absolutely no way that you can cancel transmission lines and replace them with gas without driving up the price of electricity and making our electricity grid less reliable.
14: Hmm. 1-3-3-693-DRIVE@3AW.com.au, or you can text us 0477-693-693. We are hoping to get Jess Wilson on the show because I just think she deserves a right of reply on this issue. So if you've got a situation where she's saying, look, V&I West, for starters, my issue with V&I West, it's two things. One is that to go to court and get the legal right to destroy these generational farmers who have worked our land and fed our state for like over 100 years in some cases, to just rip their livelihood out of them, that's point one. And the way that they've been treated is nothing short of a disgrace. Point two is the fact that this project was supposed to cost $3.9 billion at the beginning. It's now close to $11.4 billion. So what is the budget for this? And when we're talking about the cost of doing other sources of power, and I'm no fan of coal-fired power, but I do think that in the short term, we need to keep that running until we can work out a better way. And I don't know enough about nuclear to be perfectly honest, but what I do know is it's used in Europe quite successfully and used in many Asian countries quite successfully. I don't like the way Peter Dutton went about that for the former at the last election. I think he didn't explain it to people properly. I think people were frightened and confused. And whether or not that's the solution, I can't say. But I don't like the fact that we've got this greenie environmentalist who comes on and accuses the opposition leader of being a liar. It's very unusual. Mark, hello.
16: Hi, Jackie. Regarding that zealot from Environment Victoria, Jackie, he and all his fellow zealots for the past 30 years need to be called out for the economic damage they've done to Victoria and Australia, but also the climate and environmental damage to the rest of the world. What we've done here is we've exported industries overseas to countries where there are no environmental laws in place protecting the environment, stopping emissions, whereas we have EPA laws here. So when we send an industry like aluminium smelting overseas, there are no laws stopping huge impact on the environment and on the local people, because in those countries also, guess what? No OH&S, no long service, no sick leave, all these things. These people have impacted more negatively on the environment than 10 coal-powered.
14: Coal is obviously, Mark, it's obviously not the future, coal. Like, we can't continue to do that for till the end of time. We do need to have other options, but I don't know if V&I West is the right solution for this. And also the fact that we're saying, oh, we've exhausted all of our gas. Well, there are different schools of thought on that. And that's why I'm keen to get Jez Wilson on just to rebut that, because she's saying instead of this renewables link, which brings green energy, wind powered energy down from New South Wales into Victoria at a cost of $11.4 billion just for the setup and the, you know, misery that it caused all the farmers that it's going to run through their land. Is this the solution? Because Jess Wilson is saying, no, we can get enough gas to power us. And there's a real divisive debate about gas. And one thing we do know is that when this Labor government announced, so we're going to have this big auction for our gas fields in Gippsland, and we're going to put it out to tender, and all the big gas companies or power companies can bid for it. No one applied. Origin Energy went, nah, stuff that, I'm out. It's not economically viable. So I don't know what the answer is. But what I do know is I think it's strange that the head of Environment Victoria would come on and call the opposition leader a liar about a policy. You don't hear that very often. And I also want to come back to all of your calls and your emails and your texts on the health system today, because overnight I was sent a message from a follower who said they had to take their son to the Royal Children's Hospital, and it was an 8 to 10 hour wait last night. They said they had 120 plus people in the waiting room. And then on top of that, at the Monash Children's, we took a lot of calls from other listeners who said, I had a 5 hour wait at Monash Children for a child that had concussion and was quite unwell and vomiting. So how do we fix this system? The crux of this issue is, one, it's winter, I think, but two, the fact that people can't afford to go to the GP anymore. On the line now is a GP, Dr. Elise Davies. She's the director of the Kensington Hill Medical Centre. It's very complex, isn't it, Dr. Elise, when it comes to emergency departments? I think parents, you panic and you do want your child seen to no matter what time of day it is.
17: Yeah, I don't think anyone's going to wait 8 to 10 hours who isn't genuinely concerned that their child needs immediate medical attention. And I do a lot of chatting with my patients about one of the best advances in the sea of negativity of the healthcare system. One of the best advances we have had is the Victorian virtual ED. So especially with kids, it is winter still. Yes. We have this peak in influenza at the moment, and you get home from work and you realise, no, they're not improving, they're working hard with their breathing. You have the option of being able to stay in the comfort of your home, call in and do a telehealth consultation with the emergency department in the comfort of your own home. It is an excellent
14: option. It is.
17: Option.
14: I've used it. It's really good. And you know what else it's good for? You don't need to live in the north to access it. You can just call up from anywhere.
17: You can call up for anywhere, and it means they can triage wherever the service is needed. So it's not a case of one hospital's overwhelmed. The service is statewide, and it's free. So I really encourage people to look up Victorian Virtual ED.
14: And they can
17: register
14: script,
17: in advance. Yes, yes, they can do everything. So they can also send you to the hospital. So if they see your child over the phone and they're concerned, they may tell you you actually need to present to the nearest emergency department, and they will call that hospital and let them know you're coming. So it is a really good service for people to not be sitting there surrounded by other unwell kids and in the middle of the night dragging them out of bed. It is one of the best advances I think we have had as a healthcare system.
14: How problematic is the flu / RSV / COVID season this year? Because I seem to think that at the moment, are we having a spike? You'd know.
17: We are having a spike, but overall it's a good season, if we can say that, for influenza. So we've got it's double the cases this fortnight than last, so we are on an uptick at the moment. It's never too late to get vaccinated. If you've been meaning to get vaccinated all winter and you just haven't got around to it, take this as your sign, jump online and book now and get your vaccine. And then RSV, again, a little positive glimmer here. We brought in the last year the maternal vaccinations in pregnancy. So women now get vaccinated in third trimester. If they miss that vaccine, we try and vaccinate baby soon after birth. That has meant that although we're still seeing the same number of RSV cases in the community, hospitalisations from RSV are down 80%, and that's just come out in the last 24 hours. So we're not getting the babies admitted to the hospital or into intensive care anywhere near as often. So the RSV vaccine, which we do for babies as well as the elderly, has been a hugely successful program.
14: Okay, so Dr. Elise, what are you seeing at your clinic in general? Like, are you seeing more patients this last little while?
17: Literally my last day of clinic, the first 6 patients I saw were all influenza A. So if you've forgotten how bad the flu is, it is miserable. And then try parenting kids with the flu with your flu yourself. That is a whole ball of misery. We are certainly seeing an uptick in these infections at the moment.
14: And what about the urgent care clinics for people who are confused about how they work?
17: The urgent care clinics is interesting, and I encourage you, if you actually have a good relationship with your GP, to ask them their opinions. The urgent care clinics are an excellent option for a lot of people, but it's causing a real drain on general practice. So they're salaried positions, which means that the GPs working in those clinics get paid a heck of a lot more money than we can pay in our private general practice, which means that it's actually contributing to the shortage of GPs, because there's only a finite number of us, and opening the urgent care clinic has actually caused a bit of a drain towards them, which means that my clinic still opens of an evening and we still open on weekends, but a lot of practices no longer will because they can't staff them.
14: Isn't that interesting? So that's a shortage of GPs as well. I think people are also confused about how to use an urgent care clinic as opposed to an emergency department.
17: Yeah, and it's really interesting because unfortunately some of these things can become fantastic political sound bites to say that you're opening these urgent care clinics everywhere, but then the flow-on effect of that isn't realised. So you're paid a heck of a lot more money by Medicare to see someone in the urgent care clinic than the exact same patient who presents to my practice. So it is a bit of a mixed bag, and the urgent care clinics, I'm not sure how they're going to be able to sustain them ongoing, but they absolutely are a bulk billed option to be seen, but they're not normally an emergency department. Most urgent care clinics don't have radiology, so you've got a broken bone, you often still need to go somewhere else for imaging. Some do, but not all. So it is varied on where your urgent care clinic is with what they can actually provide.
14: And do you have any advice for parents who are taking their kids to an emergency department? I know you said virtual ED, but surely 120 kids aren't in there because they need urgent medical attention in an emergency department.
17: I do. It's a hack. Okay, so you need to call your general practice and you need to ask to speak to the nurse. So most general practices have excellent nurses, and unlike the receptionist, the nurses are medically trained. And so if you say to them, this is what's going on with my kid, what do you think? They'll often give you great advice, and they might say, I think you need to go to the emergency department, or hopefully they might be able to say, let me see if Elise can squeeze you in at the end of the day. Let me see if the doctor can give you a call because that's what we want in general practice. I want a relationship with my families, with their kids, with their grandparents, and I actually want them to call me first before they go to the emergency department so that I can help support them in that decision making. And if I can ideally keep them out of there, let's try and keep them out of there.
14: So good advice as always. That's Dr. Elise Davey. She's amazing. She's our resident GP and director of Kensington Hill Medical Centre. So have you gone to the emergency department recently? 133 693, drive at 3aw.com.au. Have you used one of these urgent care clinics? I have not. But what I have used multiple times is this Northern Hospital virtual ED. And it is actually very, very good. Like, especially where we live now, if the kids are sick, you can call them and they triage you over the phone at any time of the day or night. It is actually very good.
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8: Hello, Dan Belling, Transport Victoria. In Croydon South, Eastfield Road is closed westbound from Bayswater Road. A car has flipped onto its roof there, so you'll have to take Mount Dandenong Road to reach Ringwood East. Inbound on the Westgate Freeway, a B-double's broken down after Montague Street, blocking the left lane heading towards the Burnley Tunnel. The truck's also broken down on the Ring Road Greensboro bound in the left lane between Ballarat and Furlong Roads. And the inbound entry from Bulleen Road to the Eastern Freeway now closed till mid-September as crews build new connections to the North East Link tunnels, enter from Doncaster or Burke Roads.
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14: It is 23 minutes past five. Before we get into all of your calls about the health system and green energy or the lack thereof, I got a message just before from someone on Instagram who said, oh, at Coles at Croydon, they've put out their Christmas items. So what's the date today? I don't even know what the date is. 19th of August. They've got cakes and mince pies, like Christmas puddings and mince pies out. So are Christmas decorations in Coles and Woolies already? 133-693. Every year, I thought September was the bare minimum, like football finals, you could put Christmas crap out then. But are you very festive? My husband at home calls me the Grinch, and I feel like I need to one day go overseas and sort of experience a Christmas overseas or something, because I just don't really get into the festivities of it all. So is August too early for Christmas decorations? 133-693, and have you seen them out and about, and is it doing your head in, or are you ready for the festive season? I would have thought it's more like Christmas in July at the moment. Georgia, hello.
2: Hi, Jackie. I went to urgent care last year because I broke my wrist. First, I went to the doctors and they told us to go get an x-ray, gave us the referral or whatever. I got the x-ray. The x-ray people told me to go to urgent care. So I went to urgent care. And I told them that I was told to come here and they were sending the x-ray reports over.
14: Oh.
2: And I was told I shouldn't have come because the radiologists or the radiographers, whatever, have done the wrong thing and they shouldn't have sent me here. They should have sent them send me back to your doctor, which this was after hours. And they told us to wait and we waited for, I think, 3 to 4 hours. Because they were busy with other people. And
14: how much pain were you in?
2: I was in a lot of pain, and we were told by the radiologist that I had to, it was like an immediate, like an urgent fracture, and it needed to be plastered immediately.
14: How are you now?
2: I'm okay now. It's completely healed, but there was a point in time where it wasn't going to be.
14: Oh, and then you have to have a plate put in or whatever. Georgia, thank you, but it's not. This is what Dr. Elise is saying. So you've got your GP, you've got your urgent care clinic, you've got your emergency department, and then you've also got this virtual ED thing, which is very good, to be honest. Georgia, thank you, and Andrew on renewables.
3: Oh, Jackie, I just wanted to pick you up on a point which a lot of people sort of skip over. They go, oh, we've got to move on from coal. Why? No one else is.
14: Well, that's
3: so true. Australia has 4 power stations. We did have 6, which makes up about 70% of the electricity we generate.
14: Mm.
3: There are 4,000 coal-powered stations across the globe, of which India, China and America are responsible for about 3,000. So when we talk about Australia has to close down, we have 200 years of coal.
14: It's the cheapest and most
3: consistent form of energy on the planet,
14: which is why we were the manufacturing hub. Do you also think, though, like I don't have a problem with, and I think they're doing this in South Australia a little bit better than us, but I don't have a problem with us moving to green energy if it is sustainable and it will work. But phasing them out with such a hard deadline does worry me. But I think, as you say, I am of the opinion you can't do it forever, but do you disagree? You'd be happy to do that for the next 200 years?
3: Yeah, because I'm only going to be alive for another 40.
14: I know,
3: but
14: we have to think.
3: Only going
14: to
3: be alive for another 80.
14: What about your great grandkids then, Andrew? Though.
3: I don't know them, Jack.
14: Oh, Andrew.
3: I mean, seriously.
14: All right.
3: No, thank you.
14: No, I understand.
3: That's the whole argument.
14: I understand what you're saying. You're saying, what's the point if everyone else is doing it? But if we can afford to do it in a reasonable way, fine. But at the moment, I just don't think this is stacking up, and it is very complicated. I will get an energy expert who knows more than me on the program so we can discuss it. Tom Elliott likes talking about coal. He's a big fan of coal, I think, from memory. He looks at these apps while he's on his phone and, like, works out exactly how much while he's on the show. And I've heard him working out exactly where we're getting our energy from at any given time. It's quite smart. Andrew, thank you. Colin, hello.
4: Oh, hi, Jackie. I had a really good experience at urgent care. I had, like, cellulitis on my leg. I found them, they're in Drummond Street and they're open to 10 p.m. I found them through the nurse on call and they got like 10 beds there and I only had to wait 2 hours and the girl was very helpful there and then the doctor examines you. And with the x-rays, if you need, there's a place called Precious Health Radiology. It's in Footscray. Next to the Footscray New Hospital. They're open 7 days a week. They're really good.
14: That's good, Colin.
4: X-rays any,
5: Yeah, they're open till, I think, 7.
14: Okay. Thank you, Colin. There's a good tip as well. I am getting a few messages from people that work at Coles. Hi, Jackie. I work at Coles. Jimmy, you've got to listen to this. The fruit mince tarts are there all the time. They are one of the bakery line's best sellers. Who eats fruit mince tarts? Let me ask the giant kid.
6: No, Jackie, I don't eat fruit mince tarts.
14: People love them. You know, like Christmas mince tarts?
6: Yeah, they turn into missiles between myself and my two sisters in the backyard after you finish your Christmas lunch.
14: Yeah.
6: Hey, I've jumped in a little bit earlier because you would have had this come across your desk as well. This is an AFL statement that was just released. Following the decision and appropriate club sanctions imposed by the Sydney Swans today in relation to the conduct of 5 of their players, the AFL has determined those players will not be considered for selection in the 26 All-Australian squad. This decision is independent of the ongoing Victorian Police investigation. The 2026 All-Australian squad will be finalised on Monday, 24th of August, with the team announced at the AFL Awards on Tuesday, 25th of August in Melbourne. That is a AFL first for an off-field discretion. Yes, a very serious one. We're not minimising it. But that would be a first in history where players have been removed from any sort of awards.
14: But so they should.
6: Yeah, but like I'm saying, this is a first and a big, big statement from the AFL.
14: Yeah, good. Jimmy, thank you. Jimmy Bartel will have all of those details with Sports Today after 6. Our news now, though, with Jordan. Hi, Jordan.
7: Hi, Jackie. As Jimmy just told you, some action from the AFL on this Sydney Swans scandal. Isaac Heaney, Chad Warner, Nick Blakey, Riley Bice and James Jordan sitting out the rest of the season after the Swans found they breached club standards. In relation to that All-Australian squad, you'd probably say Heaney, Warner and Blakey in the mix to make that squad of 40. To the rest of the day's news, though, convicted mushroom murderer Erin Patterson has launched her fight to overturn her guilty verdicts, arguing a series of problems during her trial led to a miscarriage of justice. A spike in RSV and influenza has caused huge issues in emergency departments.
14: Yes.
7: Dr. Elise Davies.
14: She's so good, Dr. Elise.
7: She is.
14: Love her.
7: Telling you all about this. We're going through that interview as well. No doubt we'll get a couple of grabs from her. Victorian fire authorities are warning the state could face one of its toughest bushfire season in decades. And in sports, St Kilda veteran Dougal Howard will retire after tomorrow's match against Gold Coast.
14: Do you know, I saw the most amazing thing, Jordan, about speaking of heat waves. So in the UK, they're experiencing like this massive drought, and if any of our listeners are over there or have family over there, they'll know what I mean. But there was a thing online today, and the drought is so bad that all of these beautiful historic gardens that have long but disappeared, like from sort of 400 years ago, these sort of gorgeous gardens from the history of England, the grass is so dry. You can see where they all used to be. So there's all these amazing patterns that are popping up out of the ground, because for the first time in hundreds of years, you can see where they used to be actually grown in the ground.
7: Right,
14: and it reminds me of when we have a drought here in Lake Eildon. They used to expose all the old towns that are at the bottom of Lake Eildon before they dammed it. And you can sort of see the old when there's a drought. It's
7: you
14: amazing.
7: Learn something every day.
14: I know. There
7: well,
14: you
7: hey,
14: go,
7: maybe
14: Jordan.
7: We could send them some of our desal plant water.
14: Oh, that'd be right.
7: How much
14: would you pay for that thing? Thanks, Jordan. The drive time tip is thanks to Sheen Panel Service, certified EV and hybrid repairers at all 27 locations. 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A couple of texts. Jimmy, thank you. That is the only good use for mince pies. Jimmy said he used to kick them around his garden. If only I'd known that in my childhood. They are revolting and inedible. Do you like mince pies?
9: 133-693.
14: Hey, yes! No, I do not, but that is your cue to call. 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
11: Hello, Dan Belling, Transport Victoria. Inbound Westgate Freeway, a B-double's broken down near Montague Street, blocking the left lane heading towards the Burnley Tunnel. Greensboro bound M80 Ring Road, there's also a broken down truck prior to Furlong Road in the left lane. Queens Road past Albert Park Lake, a car broken down middle lane outbound after Kingsway. Croydon South Eastfield Road is closed westbound from Bay Water Road with a car on its roof. Take Mount Dandenong Road to reach Ringwood East. And if you're heading towards Melton, 25-minute delays on the Western Freeway from the M80 Ring Road past Hopkins Road.
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1: Bedford Man About Town for Supreme and Leader Caravans, corner of Grasslands Avenue and Hume Highway, Craigieburn. As you're heading north on the left-hand side, opposite the brilliant Fire Rescue Victoria Academy. And I love brilliant people. Margaret, David, Tasha and her sister, the Faruja family, they love this Supreme Caravan. They're upgrading because they said it's just beautiful and we're really going to enjoy it. Well, talk about brilliant, Tasha Faruja. She was the guest star at the IFE President's Dinner as part of the AFAC conference, which is on right now at the Melbourne Exhibition Centre, with firefighters from all around the world. And Supreme and Leader say well done to all the firefighters. And she sang a song quite remarkable, a brilliant star. Supreme Caravans, live your life, live your dream, live Supreme.
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14: It is 24 minutes to 6. Congratulations to Gabby Hojak. You're in the draw for 3AW's 2026 Toyota AFL Grand Final Ticket Giveaway. Stay listening to us right here on Drive for more chances to win. And we're talking a lot this afternoon about a couple of issues. One is the wait time in emergency departments. And I know it's a well-worn path, this conversation, but the issue here is that nothing really changes. And I want to know if you've used an urgent care clinic. Did it work for you? Because the government wants you to go there. And as Dr. Elise said, perhaps the first port of call should just be a call to your GP. And are you going to an emergency department? How long are you waiting? And what's reasonable? Like 8 to 10 hours with 120 children at the Royal Children's Hospital. That's just unacceptable. Peter, hello.
28: Hi. I recently had an excruciating experience with the emergency department. I had a prostate operation and which went well. A couple of days later, I had my catheter taken out, but got home that night. All was well at about 1 o'clock in the morning, and I had this excruciating pain. Wife called the ambulance. We waited 2 hours and then they said no, they won't be coming until sort of daybreak. So she drove me to the local emergency department at Casey. We arrived there at about 3 o'clock in the morning, still in massive pain. It was crowded and we had no seats. We were out in the corridor, and at 10:30 the following morning, I was seen by the doctor. 7.5 hours.
14: That's unbelievable, isn't it, Peter?
28: Oh, it was just dreadful. And again, recently, we had to take our local GP's husband, and she's the best friend of my wife. We took him to the same emergency department for a similar episode, but we only had to wait 2 hours then, so that wasn't so bad.
14: Okay, Peter, thank you for that. And if anyone's had a similar experience, let me know, 133693. I do need to check in now, though, with Erin Pearson, who is the most excellent crime and justice reporter at The Age, because there's a bit happening with the mushroom. I always get Pearson and Peterson confused. Erin, good afternoon. It's not the first time someone's done that.
0: You are not the first, Patterson. And you will not be the last.
14: And I should know better. Sorry, Erin.
0: No, in fact, I think you probably recall when I was delirious at the end of the 11-week trial, yes. I think I referred to myself as Erin Patterson at one time. So
14: that's all right. We'll move on. So there's been a bit of a development today. So obviously there's an appeal underway.
0: Yeah, huge day, Jackie. It's the first time we've seen Erin Patterson back in a courtroom for almost a year. She appeared via video link from prison, choosing not to attend the Supreme Court in the CBD in person herself. Now, it is a Court of Appeal hearing. Normally, it would be heard in the Court of Appeal, but just because of the significant level of public interest in this case, it was moved next door to the Supreme Court, where there's triple as many seats for members of the public, press, friends and family of the deceased to attend. And we heard a lot of detail today about the seven reasons why Erin Patterson's legal team say there was a serious miscarriage of justice during her trial.
14: One of the issues, Erin, that came up I saw in some of your coverage online was the fact that everyone was housed in the one hotel. But, I mean, it was a small town.
0: It was a very, very small community in the beautiful Gippsland region. We saw the trial held in Morwell, but there was one particular hotel in Traralgon that saw members of Victoria Police and also some members of the prosecution stay there for a period of time. And what happened was the Justice Christopher Beale, who was the trial judge, he sequestered the jury, something we don't really see that often anymore. Mm. But it means they've got to stay in a hotel until they come up with their verdicts or their decision in the end of what they want to happen after the evidence. Now, they were sequestered to this same hotel as to where the prosecution and police were staying. And Richard Edney, who's Erin Patterson's fresh new defence barrister, stood up today and said that that was a catastrophic failure.
14: I was reading your report, and the word catastrophic, is he just, this seems highly unusual that he'd use a word like that. And is it? What was the view today?
0: Well, we saw for the prosecution, the most senior prosecutor in the state, his name is Brendan Cassane, the director, stand up for them and just dismiss those claims at all. He said, while it really wasn't the best idea, it really seemed to be a bit of an accident. There was a shortage of accommodation at the time, but there was literally no evidence at all presented that showed there was any interactions between those three parties, and there was no communication, there was no bumping into one another. Cassane even went into detail, Jackie, to say that the jury were given their own floor in the hotel. They were fed in a different area,
14: yes,
0: a conference room, away from everyone else. And yes, while it wasn't ideal, they maintain there's just no issue there, and it's not something that the Court of Appeal justices, the three of them, should really consider has much value at all.
14: One of the other really interesting points that you've covered in your article at The Age Online is the fact that this iNaturalist evidence and cell tower evidence, but her pre-existing interest in mushroom foraging.
0: Yeah.
14: So can you take us through that?
0: It's kind of overlapping, and one part of the reason for the appeal was that some of this evidence was just so complicated and so complex that perhaps a jury could easily have been fooled almost into thinking that there was definitely evidence that Erin Patterson had visited that particular website where there were sightings of death cap mushrooms posted. They're saying there is no evidence of that, and it was really dangerous to put that before the jury. But then they went to another appeal ground that was really similar, where they talk about the fact that they say Erin Patterson was forced to testify in her own trial, forced to give evidence in the witness box over 8 days because certain evidence of her interest in foraging, something we know we heard for the first time during the trial, was unable to be presented in any other way because evidence that potentially could have supported her claims that she had an interest were thrown out before the trial even started. So there's a few different categories here, Jackie. Seven, as I say, many of them overlap. But in summary, her defence team say miscarriage of justice and that she needs a retrial, that these convictions cannot stand and we need to go back to the drawing board.
14: And you'll go back tomorrow. When does a decision occur on that?
0: That's it. So tomorrow we have the prosecution leading their appeal, Jackie. They say, and they've also launched, as I said, their own appeal. They say Erin Patterson should never, ever be released on parole. We know she was given 33 years as a non-parole period. And they say, no, she needs to die in prison. This is not a woman who should ever be freed again. After we hear all of those submissions, all of those arguments across today and tomorrow, the three justices from the Court of Appeal will then pause to consider their decision. As anyone's guess at this stage, how long that could take, weeks, months, days, hopefully not years, but I hope to speak to you soon with an outcome.
14: Thank you. Erin is the crime and justice reporter at The Age. That's Erin Pearson. All right, 133-693 drive at 3aw.com.au. Lots of messages too. Christmas stuff out in August is crazy. One of the houses in our street has Jimmy will love this, has a giant inflatable Santa up already. It's the size of a double-story house, says Ben. That's so good. And an email from Tony. The country town of Bright in northeast Victoria has a Christmas shop and it is open all year round. When is the appropriate day to put up your Christmas decorations or to buy mince pies? And also, how long have you waited in an emergency department?
27: Traffic. Got something you want to say? You're in the right place. This is Melbourne's own 3AW. Give us a call on 133-693.
11: Hello, Dan from Transport Victoria. Clearing a few incidents now. Broken down truck inbound Westgate Freeway prior to the Burnley Tunnel has moved off. All lanes have reopened and it's improving. Also cleared a truck that was stopped on the Greensboro bound lanes of the Ring Road prior to Furlong Road. Queens Road past Albert Park Lake improving outbound. Broken down car after Kingsway now in a side street. Eastfield Road crossed and south has been reopened. Westbound at Bayswater Road after an earlier rollover. And outbound on the Western Freeway, it's still a busy run from the Ring Road. 25-minute delays heading towards Hopkins Road.
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14: It is 11 minutes to 6. Jake, good afternoon. Hi, Jake. Jake had run in. Oh, there you are, Jake. Hello.
6: Christmas decorations definitely cannot go up before the 1st of December. And if they're not down by January 1st, that's a no-go.
14: So they need to be down by January 1?
6: Absolutely. New year. Christmas is done. See you again in December.
14: Okay. Jake, thank you. Is that the appropriate timeline? Carolyn, hello.
7: Hi. I'm just ringing about the Royal Children's Hospital. Our family's had a horrific experience with the hospital recently. My 14-year-old daughter fractured and dislocated her kneecap on the 23rd of May. ER was actually good because she came in an ambulance and she had the whistle and she was in so much pain. So they were actually fantastic. But once we got onto the ward, things deteriorated significantly. We were told on, so she did it on the Saturday, we were told on the Monday morning that we would have to wait 2 to 4 weeks for surgery and that she did need surgery because it was a complicated fracture, which I was just absolutely shocked by. And then they just said, we just need to get you up and moving, get you home to wait for surgery with a fractured kneecap. Then I signed to be a private patient in a public hospital with their business office. Then they came in and said, oh, now it'll only be 2 weeks till surgery. And they sent us home with a fractured kneecap to wait for surgery. She was in agony. She was on Endone, which is really strong pain relief. Her whole leg went into total shutdown. The muscles just turned off. It was like a dead weight. We had to do everything for her at home. We had no extra supports at home to help care for her. She developed a calf contracture, so she couldn't even put her foot on the ground. She was only able to do like a pivot transfer with two people helping. So we were getting her to do like her wee's and poos on a commode in the lounge room because we couldn't get her into the bathroom.
14: Look, Carolyn, what I might do is I might put you back to Sarah, have a chat to her. Look, I don't know what happened in that case. What I would say is that the medical staff at the Children's are second to none. They really are. But the issue here is how do we lessen the burden on them? Karen, hello.
9: Hi, how are you?
14: I'm good, thank you.
9: I used to be a nurse that worked in A&E, and the triage system actually means something. So it's based on a colour-coded system where we do emergencies straight through to 0 minutes, up to 10 minutes, 30 minutes, an hour, 2 hours, 3 hours, 4 hours, and we categorise everybody that comes in. And as a triage nurse, we do look at the people as they've come in. If they've been in there for a period of time, we upscale their colour code to allow them to be seen sooner, quicker, or move them up scale list in case they've been bumped out because someone is of a higher acuity has come in ahead of time and had to be seen. The only thing that we don't have the control over is if some doctors are nearing the end of their shift, sometimes they will go for something that's a bit less complicated and may look at them ahead of you, even though you might have been next to these.
14: How do you find, Karen, like when you hear about a patient's wait, like a room of 120 people waiting to get care?
9: It bothers me in the fact of why aren't they going to see a GP? Some people just automatically will go to an A&E department instead of going and having good relationships with their GP. And I think a lot of that has got to do with payments, so Medicare payments. Doctors feel that they can't give people 10 minutes in a GP clinic. So one way to avoid that is that they're overcharging, they're not doing a bulk billing system.
14: Karen, thank you. And Sue, hello.
1: Oh, good evening, Jackie. I've been to those emergency clinics maybe half a dozen times, and most recently, and that's over a few years, most recently they're not able to help you unless it's a real emergency because they're pretty overused. Or like last time I went to the Forest Hill one, they're great there, and they gave me a, and it's, I only go because I can't get into my doctor at all, and the doctor refers you there. They gave me a sheet with all the nurse at home, like, you know, all the people you can ring to try and solve your health problem. So they're great. They're wonderful, these centres, but the access to them has changed over the last 18 months, so I think.
14: Sue, thank you. That's a good review. And Scott, hello.
10: Hi, Jackie. My mum had a fainted at Coles and had to call an ambulance. By the time I got from work to Coles, the ambulance hadn't come. That was about an hour, so I put her in the car and took her to the Austin for emergency. We got there probably about 10:30, 11 a.m. in the morning.

0: something on the line about this. We'll take a break more after this.
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2: Hello, Dan from Transport Victoria. Heaviest of our freeways at the moment remains the Western Freeway heading out towards Melton. 24-minute delays from the Ring Road out to Hopkins Road before it improves. The inbound entry from Bulleen Road to the Eastern Freeway now closed till mid-September. Crews building new connections to the Northeast Link Tunnel, so you'll have to enter from Doncaster or Burke Road instead. Thompson's Road in Baldwin North also closed between Bulleen Road and the Eastern Freeway outbound entry for those works. So use Manningham and Bulleen Roads or this Doncaster Road instead. Allow extra travel time.
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5: The Swans, the five players involved in the Pullman Hotel incident, stood down for the rest of the season. Riley Bice, Nick Blakey, Isaac Heaney, James Jordan and Chad Warner. Do you reckon that's the end of the Swans for 2026?
6: Absolutely. When you take out five players of that calibre.
5: Could the AFL still come in and say, you've all brought the game into disrepute, here's another 3 weeks?
6: This will be tied up in that. The statement from the Sydney Swans said that the AFL was satisfied with what had been handed down. I think they could have done more though.
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4: That is the end of the show for such a busy program. 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Thanks to the wonderful team, to Jimmy, to Sarah, and to Carl behind the scenes. 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
1: 15 degrees in Melbourne, a shower or two tomorrow, a top of 18. It's 6 o'clock. Good evening, I'm Jordan Tunbridge. The five Sydney Swans players banned for the rest of the season over their off-field behaviour have broken their silence. Isaac Heaney, Chad Warner, Nick Blakey, Riley Bice and James Jordan releasing a joint statement apologising to those impacted. They admit their behaviour has fallen well short of the standard.

0: that is expected of them and the values of the club. Swans CEO Matthew Pavlich says the action to ban the players is independent of the police investigation into an alleged sexual assault at a Melbourne hotel after Sunday's win over Essendon.
1: Staying out late, it was drinking, it was continuing to continue their night, it was bringing women back to the hotel. It was a long way short of what we expect of our players, and we're holding them to a really high standard.
0: The AFL has also ruled the five Sydney Swans players ineligible for selection in the All-Australian squad. Convicted mushroom murderer Erin Patterson has launched her fight to overturn her guilty verdicts. Her lawyers arguing a series of problems during her trial led to a miscarriage of justice. The state opposition has pledged to rip up controversial plans for a high-voltage transmission line through the state's northwest. Stephanie Wacklewick reports.
2: The Interconnector West transmission line is already over time and over budget. Nationals leader Danny O'Brien saying Victoria doesn't need more unnecessary poles and wires that bulldoze through our farming land.
3: This is a project that has no social licence.
2: The project has been at the centre of ongoing rallies by farmers both in the regions and on Spring Street, with 240 kilometres of high-voltage power lines set to run through private properties across the state's northwest. The transmission line isn't expected to be completed until late 2030, 2 years after the expected closure of the Yallourn Power Station. Opposition leader Jess Wilson is promising to secure more gas generation instead. Senior Minister Ingrid Stitt says it's not a sustainable plan.
4: It just shows the opposition don't really understand energy policy and they're not really concerned about Victorians' energy future.
2: Stephanie Wacklewick, State Parliament, Melbourne.
0: The federal government is rejecting predictions tenants could face rent hikes of up to 30% as a result of budget measures. The NAB and real estate group Ray White claim changes to capital gains tax and negative gearing could lead to an increase in rents. But Labor has dismissed the forecasts, arguing rents are only expected to rise by $2 a week. A spike in RSV and influenza has caused huge issues in emergency departments. Some parents had to wait up to 10 hours for their child to be seen at the Royal Children's Hospital yesterday. Dr. Elise Davey from Kensington Hill Medical Centre telling Jackie Felgate, a lot of people are sick at the moment, not just children.
5: It's double the cases this fortnight than last, so we are on an uptick at the moment. It's never too late to get vaccinated. If you've been meaning to get vaccinated all winter and you just haven't got around to it, take this as your sign, jump online and book now and get your vaccine.
0: Finance, the All Ordinaries closed down 19 points, one Australian dollar trading at 70.85 US cents.
6: Finance. 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Catch up. 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Enter to win. No matter where you are, you can do it all with the 3AW app.
0: Matt Renshaw has trained with the Australian Test side after replacing Jake Weatherald ahead of Saturday's second test against Bangladesh in Mackay. Wicketkeeper Alex Carey is confident Australia can bounce back from its shock first test defeat.
7: Proud group of cricketers who are really keen to get back out there. I guess move forward, and if I can say anything, when this team's been challenged, we always find a way to bounce back in a big way, and I'm looking forward to Saturday.
0: And Melbourne will challenge Jacob Van Rooyen's 3-game ban at the AFL Appeals Board. That's the latest news and sport.
6: With the 3AW app, you have the power of 3AW in the palm of your hand. 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
9: Hello, Dan Belling, Transport Victoria. Outbound Western Freeway, still a slow run from the M80 Ring Road. 23-minute delays out towards Hopkins Road. Nearby Ballarat Road, solid heading outbound through Deer Park and Burnside. Hume Freeway heading north, it's slowing from Amaroo Road. There's queuing at the Donnybrook Road exit. And tonight there'll be significant hold-ups for traffic driving through parts of Bulleen, Heidelberg, Rosanna, McLeod and Watsonia. As an oversized load travels towards the M80 Ring Road, it'll move slowly, take up most of the road and sometimes move to the wrong side of the road from 10 p.m.
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0: A shower or two tomorrow, top of 18 and overnight low 11. Friday, partly cloudy, 16. Saturday, a shower or two, 16. Sunday, partly cloudy, 18. Monday, showers increasing, 18. Tuesday, showers easing, 15. And Wednesday, a shower or two, 14. On the bays, northerly winds to 20 knots, waves to 2 metres. It's 14 at Coburg, 14 at Seaford, in the city, 15 degrees. I'm Jordan Tunbridge on Melbourne's own 3AW.
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18: Good evening, everyone. Welcome to Sports Today. Our phone number is 133-693. Got a couple of balls at DeBortley to give away. 133-693. We've also got our grand final giveaway, of course, which I'll touch on shortly. It's been a massive, massive day in sport. We'll touch on it with Melbourne United, their new coach, Jacob Chance, and all the comings and goings there. And, of course, Bozza, the EPL action, is back in action. So we'll find out who are likely to lead the charge. But the Sydney Swan story continues, of course, being 6 o'clock is when a lot of stories start to drop. This is the AFL statement, which I just highlighted a little bit earlier on Jackie Felgate's show. It pretty much says the following decision, appropriate club sanctions imposed by the Swans today in relation to the conduct of 5 of their players. The AFL has determined those players will not be considered for selection in the 2026 All-Australian squad. The decision is independent of the ongoing Victorian Police investigation. Of course, the All-Australian squad will be finalised Monday 24th of August and then handed out on Tuesday the 25th of August. So that means Riley Bice, Nick Blakey, Isaac Heaney, James Jordan and Chad Warner, which a number of them we probably would have had in the All-Australian team, have been ruled out. And this, just coming to hand now, is a statement on behalf of those 5 players, just repeating: Riley Bice, Nick Blakey, Isaac Heaney, James Jordan and Chad Warner. We are deeply sorry to everyone involved. We know that our behaviour has fallen well short of the standards expected of us and the values of our club. We know we have let down our partners and families, members, supporters, teammates, the AFLW team, corporate partners and everyone at the club and the wider community. We accept the club sanction and apologise for the impact this has had on those involved. Our focus will now be on rebuilding the trust with the club and the community. That was on behalf of all the players. A man who's been reporting this brilliantly and for the Herald Sun is Andrew Dowsley, and he joins us now. Good evening, Anthony.
19: Good evening.
18: Hey, you bring us up to speed. Where is all this at the moment? Of course, we're getting statements and this, I guess, unavailability for the All-Australian team for those gentlemen, which we'd probably assume that Warner and Heaney would have been pretty much guaranteed a spot in that. And now we have the players' statement. Where is it all sit?
19: Well, as police, you know, forensically or slowly go through this matter, we've got the women involved, or the women who say, who are the complainants saying, making statements to police. There's been three statements made throughout the last few days, and now we're at the point where there will be at some point the Swans players who were in that room will be asked to make a statement, a formal statement to police, and will be most likely formally interviewed.
18: So at the when we hear the AFL with their sanctions and the club sanctions and independent of the police investigation, a lot of people and a lot of our listeners will make the assumption, well, what do they know to be so strong and so hard on their players? Is that the sanction from the club based off, you know, their standards of behaviour regarding the late night and what potentially other matters could have happened that evening?
19: Football clubs have protocols and standards which players have to live up to, especially on a night which would be considered a work night. My understanding is that the AFL pay for the hotel, so they are there under work conditions. Going out and having being intoxicated, having a woman come to the room, I think would obviously is outside the bounds of those policies, and obviously there's other things that have been alleged, but that will be the key reasons for the suspension of these players.
18: So, Anthony, as we came to air tonight, Tom Morris was on air Channel 7. I'll play this for you.
15: Tonight, we can reveal fresh details about what really happened in the early hours of Monday morning at the Pullman. Tonight, we can tell you that there was drug use involved. It's unclear which players were involved in this drug use, but I am willing to say tonight that there were multiple players that were taking cocaine. The players were not drug tested by the AFL in the days after, and the club has been contacted for comment. Now, the topless waitresses were booked through Party Girls Melbourne by a player, and a third waitress also arrived at 5:30 a.m. for a two-hour booking. Each waitress, my understanding is, was paid $210. That's $630 in total, plus tips for extra services and a deposit. All three have now given a statement to police, and the club has denied there were more than five players in the room. No players have been charged, and all players are assisting the police with their investigation.
18: That was Tom Morris on Channel 7. Anthony, is that stacking up with what you've been able to uncover?
19: There has been, it has filtered through since the beginning of this scandal that there were what they call baggies that were in the room. That means bags of cocaine. But that hasn't been necessarily something that we've been able to put to print. But that has been something we've been hearing since this all began.
18: I'm just going to play Andrew Pridham very shortly because I think the way that it was first addressed, I think it fell a little bit flat, but they've had a little bit of time and, you know, actually come out with a more considered approach that is better fitting. Let's listen to Andrew Pridham.
20: At the outset, I want to offer an apology, a sincere apology to the community, to our many, many fans. Our corporate partners have been amazingly supportive of us, understanding that we are attempting to deal with this matter as quickly as we can, as honestly as we can, given the constraints of the police inquiry, and to very much be transparent in our dealings with the media. Everybody who's been impacted by these events, and we know it's impacted many, many people, ranging from the partners of our staff, our players, our women's program, our men's program. There's deep disappointment within the club at what has occurred, and we know that many people are hurting, and we are providing support to our players, to their partners, to as many people we can.
18: That was Andrew Pridham, the chairman of the Sydney Swans. Anthony, I'll ask you the next question because the Herald Sun, pretty much has great, I guess, feel for the general public. You have, you know, lots of comments. You get inundated with all sorts of emails. That response from Andrew Pridham is probably what people wanted in the first place.
19: Yeah, I think that they obviously have to do their due diligence and speak to the players themselves. They want to get on the front foot and acknowledge that there's been, you know, obviously a untoward scenario that has played out, their players not meeting the standards, but they don't want to actually go into the allegations of criminal conduct. That's the very line what I think Mr. Pridham was trying to sort of separate.
1: And it's a difficult position to be in. They're trying to be transparent, but at the same time, they've got constraints because obviously, as I've written today, that the players, as far as I know, are denying anything that happened in that room. As for physical contact, has been denied.
18: Yeah, and everyone has the presumption of innocence. And reading what you have written, it's understood that Victorian Police Sex Crime Squad are investigating the alleged sexual assault of a woman and are focusing on the actions of senior player Isaac Heaney. Where to next as far as this goes? What do you expect the next steps?
1: The usual way this generally plays out is that the police will take their time. So at some point, they will have the information that they want. They'll cross-check statements made by witnesses, statements made by the complainants, and then they will interview the players. That is the general way it will work. And then from there, they'll see if they have a case. They'll put together a brief of evidence, and then they'll get a recommendation for charges or not to charge. That's the general way this works. In this instance, we'll have to wait and see.
18: These get pretty messy, and you've got more experience than most, Anthony. I know you've reported on cases like this for quite some time. You mentioned it's going to take a fair bit of time to get anywhere on this. What's your expectation as far as a timeline? I know things take as long as they need to take, but are you expecting this to be weeks, months? What are you thinking?
1: Well, I would, in my opinion, it would take months. But I don't know when the interviews will take place. After the interviews take place, they'll compile a brief and then they might move from there. But they can, once the interviews are finished, assuming there will be interviews, they can charge at that point and then put the brief together. But maybe in this case that they might take their time and get recommendations.
18: Anty, we really appreciate you coming on, of course, and on the thorough reporting as well. You've done a great job for the Herald Sun. Thanks for your time.
1: Thank you.
18: Anthony Dowsley there, Herald Sun senior journalist. We're taking calls after break, 133-693.
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22: Hello, Dan from Transport Victoria. The Western Freeway remains our busiest at the moment. 22-minute delays outbound from Robinson's Road towards Hopkins Road. Point Cook Road remains closed in both directions over the Princes Freeway till later this month for road widening and intersection upgrade works. Later tonight in Dandenong, the city-bound lanes of the Princes Highway, they'll be closing between Webster Street and Foster Street from 9 p.m. through till 6 tomorrow morning for level crossing removal works. So you'll need to use Frankston Dandenong Road. There's the Dandenong Bypass, Hammond Road and Cheltenham Road, allowing extra time.
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18: Just had a caller on our number 133693 saying that I've been disrespectful. We couldn't be any further from the truth. If you listened to last night's show, the discussion myself and Laura Spurway had, I encourage you to go do that. We were discussing the matter with the journalist who's reporting all the facts at hand. And so that was the tone of it. Nothing but care and support goes the way of the alleged victim in all this. And we said that multiple times. So, that's where we'll leave that call. Julian Marcus joins me now. Before we get to the actual round of football, we have another statement or another update on the ongoing Swan story from the ABC.
8: Yeah, this has come through from the ABC in the last 15 minutes, and I'm going to quote verbatim. Victorian sex crime detectives are expected to travel to New South Wales as they investigate an alleged sex assault scandal engulfing the Sydney Swans. So abbreviating here, multiple law enforcement sources have told the ABC that four officers from the Victoria Police Sex Crime Squad will land in Sydney as they expand their investigation. Police have not made any arrests or laid charges over the alleged incident.
18: Thanks for that update. And that voice was Julian Marcus, who joins me in studio to go through the round of football, which is the last round of the season. The final 10 is locked in, but plenty of positional jockeying going on. But before we do that, it is now time for a cue to call. Antonio?
9: 13!
18: Yes, Hutto, bring call. When you hear that, be caller number four now on 133693, and you'll go into the draw. So we'll play that just after the next break. So just play it one more time, Antonio.
9: 13!
18: Yes, you'll go in the draw for Toyota AFL Grand Final pass tickets. We'll do that after the news headlines. Let's have a quick preview of the round ahead. We got the Mockbuster, of course, St Kilda versus Gold Coast at Marvel Stadium, which we'll be covering, Julian.
8: I know you can't wait for this.
18: Do you know what? I don't mind watching the Saints play footy.
8: Yeah.
18: I've been very bullish, maybe call me mad or bonkers. I'm very optimistic about the Saints young players. I wasn't as excited. I know it was exciting to have Silvani and Flanders and TDK and Flying Ryan. Am I missing anyone who came into the club? But I like Boxall. I like Machito Owens. I like Taru, Travalia, Philippou. I'm going to miss one. Max Hall. How could I
8: I do remember one Jimmy Bartel saying at the start of the year, with the top 10 now, it is clearer than ever when a team has had a failed season.
18: Yeah, it's the demarcation line, isn't it?
8: Yeah.
18: But for teams who are clearly trying to push, I'm not talking about West Coast, North Melbourne, Essendon, Richmond, who are at a completely different stage, but clubs who, like St Kilda, yes, you add some players, you add through the young talent, your clear ambitions would have been play finals or make the wild card. So I want to see him finish off the year strong. The last 6 weeks of Brad Hill has been extraordinary. Max Hall has been good all year. I really, again, going back to Brad Hill, I really liked his entire year. I think he's nearly averaged 27 touches a game. But Max Hall, you know, stepped up even further with the absence of Naz. I think St Kilda win. A lot of talk and conversation always around the Gold Coast Suns is who can they get in and things like that. They can just go away and just find a defensive identity.
8: Well, we've got the ins and outs as well that have just been dropped for this game. Liam Ryan and Dougal Howard are in for St Kilda. Dougal Howard's going to be pulling up stumps after this game tomorrow night. Alex Taru and Jack Higgins are out of the team, while for the Suns, Nick Holman, Jared Witts and Ben Jepson come in for Sam Collins, Will Powell and Christian Petracca.
18: We have Friday night football. Collingwood taking on the Brisbane Lions. Jeez, they've played some absolute bangers over the last 4 years. Collingwood just showing some young talent. System can pay off, but Brisbane Lions have just got that look about them.
8: Well, circumstances now, Brisbane are going to be looking to get that third spot and to go up to Sydney week one, or week two essentially of the final. So they have to win here and take care of business. I'd expect them to do that regardless of the situation. Brisbane are looking very good.
18: They are looking very good and getting a full fit squad back together. What does the Saturday slate look like?
8: Carlton and Fremantle's first up. You'll hear it on 3AW.
18: What does Freo do? I think the only one I'd be keeping home is Hayden Young, and can they manage the minutes of Luke Jackson? Let Mason Cox do more ruck work this week, because you don't want to get a big corky or lose Luke Jackson. I know they have the week off, but you want him fresh and flying in the finals. Carlton with a new phrase.
8: Yeah.
18: Josh Fraser, of course. I still think Freo only just though.
8: Yeah, this is going to be a close one. Do you put a minutes restriction on Alex Pearce?
18: Yes.
8: Yep.
18: Yeah. Yeah. You just say, but they want to play it out. Every time we speak to someone from Freo, they've been using the line 1-0, 1-0. Yeah, we start again sort of stuff. So they're in the zone at the moment.
8: Should be a fun one. Melbourne and the Bulldogs. You'll hear this one also on 3AW 4:15 at the G.
18: Bulldogs were pretty good last week. I think with a number of players out still, and they've had a lot of injuries throughout the year, I thought they defended a lot better against Carlton and their ball movement. I just think the D's with a bit nuts, too much pace across the ground.
8: Geelong and Richmond Saturday night down at Cadinia Park.
18: Could get ugly. Cats, comfortably.
8: Cats pie a lot. Adelaide and GWS at the Adelaide Oval Saturday night.
18: Well, I'll give you anything that's in this studio if you can predict what the Giants are going to serve up. I want to see the Adelaide Crows just be a bit more daring and get that ball movement game from half-back line a little bit better. I think they've defended well all year, but the Crows should be too good at home.
8: Essendon and Port Adelaide on Sunday afternoon, 12:20 start at Marvel.
18: I'll tell you what, if you're going to try and win your footy tips, this might be the one.
8: Go with Bombers?
18: Go with the Bombers.
8: Yep.
18: I think that Port Adelaide, there's no Allaire, no Horn Francis, where they've had no Rosie all year. We're unsure about whether Butters is going to get up for the last one. Maybe this is the chance for the Bombers.
8: Would be something if they get themselves off the bottom of the table.
18: Well, you don't want to get off the bottom, do you? So I might have to take that back.
8: Hi, Richmond, here's your number one pick. Mm. Sydney and North Melbourne at the SCG.
18: Well, I think North firms in, don't they?
8: Yeah. And North were fantastic, I thought, last week against the Cats. So even without everything that's going on, they were going to give them a nudge anyway. So you'd say North are getting close to favouritism. West Coast and Hawthorn finish off the regular season. 7:20 start local time here in Melbourne.
18: I think the Hawks in this one, they get some of their players back into good touch, work out a bit of their stoppage game around the ground. West Coast, they'll be done for the year. And looking forward to next year, I think a lot of players have improved at West Coast. And then next, for the preseason coming up, can they build a game plan together where they all go together, not just the individuals? That is the round ahead. Be caller number four after the break. We need to head to the newsroom with Jordan Tunbridge.
0: Good evening. The five Sydney Swans players banned for the rest of the season over their off-field behaviour have broken their silence. Isaac Heaney, Chad Warner, Nick Blakey, Riley Bice and James Jordan releasing a joint statement apologising to those impacted. They admit their behaviour has fallen well short of the standards expected of them and for letting many people down. AFL also ruling them ineligible for All-Australian selection this season. Erin Patterson's lawyers have begun detailing why they believe her triple murder conviction should be thrown out. Victoria Police has been forced to stop ordering new and replacement name badges after blowing its current funding allocation. The opposition is backing analysis, warning rents could jump 30% under changes to negative gearing and capital gains tax. And former Adelaide and Hawthorn player Ricky Henderson is suing the AFL and Fox Sports for more than $1.2 million over footage that showed his genitals during a live broadcast at the Gabba in 2013. More news at 7.
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22: Hello, Dan from Transport Victoria. The inbound entry from Bulleen Road to the Eastern Freeway is now closed until mid-September. Crews continue to build connections to the North East Link Tunnel, so you can enter from Doncaster or Burke Roads instead. On the other side of the freeway, Thompson's Road also closed between Bulleen Road and the Eastern Freeway outbound entry. And due to a police request at the moment, between Richmond and Flinders Street, trains are being held on the Frankston, Sandringham, Belgrave, Lilydale, Glen Waverley, Alamein lines. That's also affecting the Werribee and Williamstown lines. Major delays, so listen for announcements.
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26: Congratulations. Yes, thanks, Braxy. To Steve Newton, you're in the draw for the 3AW's 2026 Toyota Grand Final ticket giveaway. 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Very fortunate to be joined in studio by the new Melbourne United head coach, Jacob Chance. Good evening, Jacob.
37: Evening, mate. How are you?
26: Good. Clearly not foreign to Melbourne United. We've seen you walking the bench as well. The way it was painted to us, because we were always trying to find out before everybody else, we're massive NBL fans here on 3AW, when they were in searching for their new coach, that the story we heard were you were high on the list, but they had to keep circling back to keep convincing you because you were doing great things overseas. Is that true? And if so, what was the turning point to go, yes, I'm willing to come back home and take over United?
37: There's a few things. A lot of factors go into decisions like that. I was in a very fortunate position. You got the best, I think the best organisation in sport in the world, potentially in the Spurs, and then the best basketball organisation in Australia and United. And to have both of them kind of wanting my services is obviously something I'm very fortunate for. But, yeah, there's so many factors. There's the basketball, the role, the financial piece, the contract, and then you have your own life, right? Like my fiance and me making that decision together. And it was tricky going through that process, trying to weigh up the pros and cons. But ultimately, yeah, really happy to come back and lead this program for the next 4 years.
18: You're a young man. You don't have the whites and the greys, and you'll get them shortly, of course, being a head coach, because it sends them all a little bit mad. So your pathway to coaching, normally we see, guys probably 10, 15, 20 years where you are, you know, getting their first head coaching job. So, you know, were you 12, 13 years of age and you saw some school kids and you started ordering them around the school basketball court? Why the coaching pathway? Because you've got there at a really young age. I'm not saying it's not deserved at all.
37: No, it's, I think I was about 13 or 14, I started coaching my little sister's team and sort of got a feel for it there. And, I was entrenched in basketball as assistant coach for a team by the time I was 16, 17. And, yeah, turned 21, jumped into the video room in Perth, finished my physiotherapy degree. But at the same time, I was working on my coaching craft from a very young age. And, yeah, now I'm 32, 33. I've been in the NBL for 11-plus years and feel like obviously the age is something that people talk about. But, the experience for me working for several really good coaches and then obviously going overseas too, I feel like I'm more than ready for a job like this.
18: Well, speaking of overseas, that's almost an American model where a lot of young men and women that's their career vocation from an early age. They even go to university and study coaching and then they make their way through the video room. So you know that all too well. So you've been under Dean Vickerman. Is a lot of his philosophy and, of course, over the Spurs. What would you say your basketball bent or the way you like to see the game probably leans to?
37: Defensively it starts with me. And I think every coach likes to think they've got a great defensive team in pretty much every sport. But I think the clarity that I can give players and the collaborative approach we have to that side of it, it certainly sets us apart. And me and the staff right now are going through that process. We're building our team out. We're planning for the year and, our defensive identity, I think, will dictate how well we do this year. So, we're fine tuning those things. We're working through it. But I like to think overall, like, I'm a very clear leader and try and give the players as much clarity as they need to go and do their job. And I think that comes from our collaborative approach and they feel involved in the process. And when we get to Saturday night, they have a really clear picture of what it takes to win.
18: Including Dean Vickerman, there's been a lot of change at Melbourne United and a lot of roster change, of course, you know, always been up the pointy end United, but it feels like a big refresh. I'm just going through your depth chart, even all your ins and outs. Yeah. There's so many new names. And, of course, a lot of these guys aren't foreign to many basketball fans. But you've come in as part of a reset. Does it feel that way?
37: A little bit. I mean, I've encouraged most of the staff across the club to, you know, be open to a little bit of change. Like me and Dino are just different people. We're great mates. We go about things, I think, in a pretty similar way, but we're different. He's Country Vic, a little older. I'm younger, West Australian. But, I think we're in a really exciting phase for the club. You know, we've got new ownership. Our facility's been upgraded. We've got a great roster we've put together. Often the NBL has quite a lot of turnover from year to year, but we love the group we've put on the floor. And, I'm excited for a month's time. Hopefully, you know, membership's in a great space. We have a lot of fans come out to John Cain Arena and we can get off to a really good start.
18: And a number of those players have left and now it's becoming a big competition for the NBL, you know, due to the nil money. So people aren't aware of that. You know, college basketballers can make a boatload of money, over there. Is this a bit of a threat?
37: I don't know if threat's the right word. It's just reality that we live in. You've done your research. It's a real thing right now and probably a lot of sports, but particularly for us with basketball, you're probably seeing it go back to the traditional model. When I first started in the league is guys go for 4 years and they come back or hopefully they go to the NBA or somewhere else. But it presents the challenges. I hope, you know, this is more of a philosophical thing, but I hope young players, men and women, are taking care of their money. It's a lot of money to earn, and then, you know, it's not a traditional career, earning rate when you spike early and then drop off a little bit when you go pro. So it creates other problems like that. But, yeah, it's great to see young kids going over there. I think it's great to have more kids playing in the U.S. against bigger athletes and getting that experience. It'll hopefully help the NBL in 3 or 4 years' time when they start to trickle back.
18: You've got the job, and people hold you in such high regard because your ability with relationships. The difficulty of, call it, competing motivations with basketball. We all know that there's big personalities in basketball anywhere in the world, not just NBL. If you go to any basketball competition or Wednesday night, you know, 5-on-5, there's someone who wants the ball in their hands. How do you balance young emerging talent. Of course, you've got development players and they're looking to get a piece to head off elsewhere. You've got players coming back from other competitions to hopefully rebound and head back to where they're going, plus trying to fit what you're trying to do. How do you balance, for want of a better word, all the different egos going on?
37: No, it's a great challenge. It's one that I love. We want ambitious players. We want people in our program, staff and players, that are trying to make the most out of their career and really maximize themselves. And so for us, it always comes back to each person's development plan and making sure we're all aligned and what that person's trying to achieve. And then really what we hold people accountable to is just the process it takes to get there. You know, you don't always achieve your goals. That's just not how the world works. But there's a standard that we hold people to, and we like to think we're pretty flexible with the personalities in our group and the people we have, but we're not flexible on the standards and how to go about it. And we set those pretty tight and come in every day and just trying to keep chicking away.
18: Does it help that you got two big culture setters in Shay Ely, who I love watching play basketball, and then of course the return of Joe Ingles, who every single stop that he's been on, it doesn't matter whether you're the superstar or you're number 12 on the bench, he seems to set the standard.
37: Yeah, people, everyone's been asking me, what's it like to coach people older than you? And, you know, I've been doing that most of my career. But for me as a young head coach, I actually think it's a massive asset to have, you know, a bunch of older guys, experienced guys in the locker room that have a little bit more self-awareness at their point in their career, and usually get to the point where they start to realize how important it is to help those around them. And those guys you mentioned in Chris Goulding, to have those three by my side while we try and build this thing with a bit of a reset is really exciting.
18: One of the biggest signings we've seen in NBL history, a guy who's in his prime, he started NBA games, Cole Anthony. Massive, massive win for you guys. Was it still a bit of a surprise?
37: No, I'm not surprised. I think it speaks to the level of our club and our league, but in particular the club and what he saw, the vision we had for him and the role that we had for him and how we, you know, spoke to him about how we think we can help him with his personal goals. But the thing that blew us away, he got here this morning, actually, so had his first Melbourne latte with him this morning. And, you know, just the way he's talking about winning and coming in and being a part of a group and something bigger than him that will hopefully help him get back really drew us to him. And I think he was drawn to the club with how we can facilitate that.
18: And just quickly, Dash Daniels, a lot of people would be surprised he's gone to the Crosstown Rivals. Is it opportunity, game style for him, the main reason why he went to explore the Southeast Phoenix?
37: I think so. To be honest, most of it had been on hold for a while. Most of it had been kind of agreed to before I'd even got the job. Yeah. So I'm close with Dash and the family. I actually got to catch up with him last week with our informal Boomers retreat that we held in Melbourne.
18: Didn't want to headlock him off to the side.
37: He was great. And to be honest, he looked like he's ready for a big year and improved a lot. And I'm happy for him. I think, you know, all I can do is support players when they make decisions and give them as much info as they can. And I'm happy for him.
18: Jacob, we wish you nothing but the best. Don't be a stranger. We love to talk hoops here. We want to see United go well. Appreciate you stopping by.
37: No, I love it. Thanks for having me.
18: Jacob Chance there, the new Melbourne United head coach. Hey, remember, we've got those 3AW's 2026 Toyota for grand final tickets to give away. That'll be on Sports Today and Football Preview across Saturday and Sunday afternoon for more chances to win. We've got some breaking news here that's coming across our desk as well. Nick Kyrgios has been suspended provisionally for cocaine use by the International Tennis Integrity Agency. Ooh, some more big stories. That's all we need. We're going to chat some Premier League after this with Mark Bosnich.
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22: Hello, Dan from Transport Victoria. The inbound entry from Bulleen Road to the Eastern Freeway is now closed until mid-September. Crews continue to build connections to the Northeast Link Tunnel, so you can enter from Doncaster or Burke Roads instead. On the other side of the freeway, Thompson's Road also closed between Bulleen Road and the Eastern Freeway outbound entry. And due to a police request at the moment, between Richmond and Flinders Street, trains are being held on the Frankston, Sandringham, Belgrave, Lilydale, Glen Waverley, Alamein lines. That's also affecting the Werribee and Williamstown lines. Major delays, so listen for announcements.
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18: Welcome back to Sports Today, and one of our absolute favourites joins us again because the Premier League starts this weekend. Mark Bosnich, Stan Sports, and we like to call him the Minister for Football, an all-round great guy, joins us. Good evening, Bozza.
9: Good evening to you, Jimmy. Thank you for that wonderful introduction. And yes, we're back. We're back. It only seems yesterday we were talking about last season, but it's back on.
18: Hey, let's start with some of the new boys, Coventry City, Hull, Ipswich. Yep. They're all teams that aren't foreign to the top flight, but they're back in the top flight. Are any of them going to be a chance, or are they going to be a one and done?
9: No, I think definitely Coventry, who were champions in the championship, and I'm a little bit biased. I've got to admit, their manager is Frank Lampard Jr., who was an ex-teammate of mine at Chelsea. The first time they're back in the Premier League for a quarter of a century, 25 years, and it's great to have them back. They've been very active in the transfer market, but they do start off with the opening game against the reigning champions, Arsenal. That'll be at 5 a.m. kickoff live on Stan Sports this Saturday morning, our time. And you just worry a little bit because Arsenal can give, you know, some of the better teams, you know, 4 or 5 goals on their day, that they don't start off with a poor result because that can set the tone for the rest of the season. In terms of the other two sides, Ipswich, they've made a change from their manager last season, Kieran McKenna, who took them up and had them in the Premier League 2 seasons ago. He left, and Gary O'Neill, who was at Wolverhampton Wanderers last season, he's taken over. So they'll have that experience in the back of their mind of 2 seasons ago. They'll know what they have to do. And Hull City, first time back in 9 seasons. And, of course, Lucas Herrington, the young Australian 18-year-old, was just signed literally last week for them. And they open up their account against Manchester United on Saturday night at 9:30 p.m. East Coast time here in Australia. So that'll be very interesting to see. I think Hull and Ipswich out of the three are more favoured to go down. I think Coventry will stay up, but it's tinged with a bit of bias as well because, like I said, Frank Lampard is my teammate.
18: I just want to ask you about Lucas Herrington and, of course, Nestori Nkunda going across to Sporting Lisbon. A lot of people think, oh, the bigger the club, the better. But how do you actually, as a young emerging player, not get, I guess, you know, the starry eyes and go to a really big club where you mightn't play much and sit on the bench, but you still want to be at a big enough club. How do you strike that balance?
9: Well, it's very difficult. It's a top question, Jimmy. You're exactly right. You've got to strike that balance. For a young player, and I remember being a young player even when I was at Aston Villa after sort of going to what I call finishing school at Manchester United from 16 to 19, I went to Aston Villa and I was like, a very impatient. I was like, well, I don't mind if I go to the Champ. I just want to play. And that's the most important thing. Now, Lucas Harrington's a very interesting, example, because Barcelona were in for him. Liverpool were looking at him very, very closely. So what I think that the big clubs have decided is to say, look, listen, let's see how he actually does in the Premier League. He's never played there before. He's a young boy. We've got nothing to lose, because the bottom line is, if Hull City go down, which I don't want to be disrespectful to him, but a lot of people, understandably so, like we just said, are expecting they could, then they could pick him up, perhaps, at a price that they think, is probably a little bit better than they were quoted originally. So they're thinking themselves that. And also the player and his agent will be thinking exactly what you said. If we go to one of these big clubs, of course they're going to buy you, but they can easily sit you on the bench or they can loan you out. Why not we go to somewhere like Hull and take the next step, play really, really well, back ourselves, and then we're going to move to a bigger club. And of course, they'll be thinking, we're going to do a great job for Hull City. We're going to be an integral part of them staying up. And then one of those big boys will come and get you. So I think all around it's understandable from all parties of what they're doing. And same with Nestor Iacunda. I mean, Sporting Lisbon, there's only really two words you've got to say, Cristiano Ronaldo. Mm. They're famous, along with Ajax and Dinamo Zagreb of Croatia, for producing young players and selling them for massive profits. And Sporting Lisbon, if they qualify through the qualification, they will be in the Champions League. So that's a wonderful opportunity for him being in the Champions League to show exactly what he can do.
18: Back to the EPL, some other Aussies to watch for us?
9: No other Aussies to watch for us. Lucas Harrington is the one and only.
18: Really? That'd be the smallest number in a while, wouldn't it?
9: I don't think there was any in the previous couple of seasons. Yeah, no, that's okay. But in terms of top 10 nationalities that have competed in the Premier League, Australia is in the top 10. We've had 56, and I think Lucas will be the 57th to have participated. But in terms of the Premier League, look, this season is as open a Premier League I can remember. The only team that really comes to mind are the obvious ones, which is Arsenal. But they have also got a few little issues. William Saliba, who was a rock at the back for them, he injured himself at the World Cup. He will be out for 3 or 4 months. And you've got Declan Rice, who was superb both for England and for Arsenal. He played a lot of games. So that will take, but they have made up, you could say, by signing Bruno Guimaraes from Newcastle. They've got Tezolis. They've signed a young boy from Club Brugge. They've got some good players, and obviously they've got that monkey off their back, their first title in 22 years. And as you know, Jimmy, when you win a title, it kind of relaxes you a little bit for that following season. That tension that we saw towards the end of last season goes away, and once you know you can do it, you can do it again. So they'll definitely start as favourites. But there's other teams. Chelsea, I think, are going to really, really push hard this season. Xabi Alonso coming in. And that's one of the 9 managers. I mean, I was talking the other day about the AFL. I think they were talking about the change of 2 managers. 9 new managers for the start of this Premier League season. That is a record.
18: Bozza, I've been a Tottenham Hotspurs fan since Jurgen Klinsmann was running around when they used to have the EPL highlights on ABC, where you just got all the goals going in the back of the net. How are my Spurs going to go?
9: I think they're going to be the biggest movers in terms of places. Now, the last
18: Hopefully
9: two seasons
18: up.
9: Have been 7th. Yeah, the last two seasons, no, I really do. The last two seasons have been 17th place. Obviously, that season under Ange, they won a trophy, the Europa League, and they didn't look like they were going to get relegated. But remember last season, towards the end, we were getting really nervous because there was a real chance they were going to go down. The new manager came in, changed the whole mentality of the club, stood up in his first press conference and said, we are not going down. And they've made some massive signings as well. No more so than another player from Newcastle, Sandro Tonali. And we saw them here when they toured with Chelsea here in Sydney. And Roberto De Zerbi is known as a real trendsetter, a young manager who likes to play football in a certain way. I think that they'll get into the top 6. And like I said, I think they'll make the biggest jump out of all the teams. So watch out for Spurs. They've got no European football, which, although that's not good financially from a club's perspective, from the team's perspective, they'll be able to concentrate pretty much all over, preparing for a whole week for a game, which is a rare luxury that you have when you're playing in the Premier League because of the amount of other competitions as well.
18: What games am I watching this weekend? What should I zero my attention in on?
9: Well, definitely, like I said to you, opening game of the season, 9:30 p.m. Wonderful time for us on the East Coast. I wish they were at those times all year round, but unfortunately, when we go to daylight saving and UK go off daylight saving, they go a little bit further down. So, but definitely, Hull City versus Manchester United, and then I would say on Sunday night at 11 o'clock, Manchester City against Bournemouth. It's very interesting to see how Manchester City, first season in 10 seasons, they haven't got Pep Guardiola. And then I would say on Tuesday morning our time, the West London Derby between Fulham and Chelsea. Like I said, Chelsea with a new manager, a lot to prove. Remember, Chelsea were going really well last season. A lot of people thought they could be a dark horse until Enzo Maresca left the club. And then it was just like, you can say, shenanigans after shenanigans. They got a caretaker in, and Liam Rossini came in, and the caretaker, Callum McFarlane, took back over. They've got a good squad. They've added to it in a very good way, no more so than a record signing for them, Morgan Rogers from Aston Villa for over £100 million. And with Cole Palmer and Zal Pedro, who both of them didn't go to the World Cup of Brazil and England, respectively, they'll have a bit between their teeth with something to prove. So watch out for them.
18: No shenanigans from you, Bozza. Your business as always. Always love having you on.
9: Thank you so much, Jimmy, and all the best to the Spurs this season. I'll be watching them just specifically for you. Every time I watch them, I'll be thinking Jimmy Bartel.
18: You know there's a question coming every week from me. Appreciate your time, Bozza.
9: Take care.
18: Mark Bozich there, Stan Sports, and we love to call him the Minister for Football. Hey, we've got to wrap up the show after this break.
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22: Hello, Dan Belling, Transport Victoria. In the west, two collisions on the Prince's Freeway city bound. There's one between the Hoppers Crossing entry and Forsyth Road. Then up to five cars involved in another collision. That's between High Street and Fitzgerald Road, all in the left with emergency services on the scene. And major delays of up to half an hour on the Frankston, Sandringham, Belgrave, Lilydale, Glen Waverley, Alamein, Werribee and Williamstown lines after an earlier police request between Richmond and Flinders Street. Trains have been given the all clear to resume, but expect delays and some cancellations.
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1: There's no gradations, Grace. Russell, would you jump out of a plane in return for having a full head of hair?
0: Nah. Ross, would you?
1: Oh, yes.
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0: Good on you.
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13: What a massive show it has been tonight. And thanks for joining me on Sports Today. Just repeating the news of the day. Those five Swans players have been ruled out of selection in the All-Australian team. And as we get more news, we'll keep you updated. From Melbourne, Jacob Van Rooyen and the D's are challenging their tribunal hearing. So, again, we'll keep you updated once we have more information. And we'll be back tomorrow night for St Kilda and Gold Coast at Marvel. Stay listening. Money News is up next.

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1: Good evening, I'm Jamelle Wells. The federal government has dismissed predictions tenants could soon face rent rises of up to 30%. Federal politics reporter Nelson Scott.
2: The NAB has told its clients rents could rise by up to 30% over the next 2 years as budget changes to negative gearing and capital gains tax force landlords to recoup their losses. A subsequent analysis by real estate group Ray White has calculated the same figure, prompting the opposition's Melissa McIntosh to seize on the issue in question time.
3: Is the minister damn proud of making millions of Australians pay higher rents?
2: But Housing Minister Claire O'Neill hit back, claiming the changes will only see tenants pay an extra $2 a week, in line with Treasury forecasts.
4: What's really going on here, not the fictional world that's being created by those officers.
2: The Greens have renewed calls for an immediate rent freeze to assist struggling tenants. Nelson Scott, Canberra.
1: Five Sydney Swans players linked to a sexual assault allegation have

0: issued a statement saying they're deeply sorry to everyone involved. The club has suspended them over an alleged incident in a Melbourne hotel, independent of a police investigation. No arrests have been made. The players say they know their behaviour has fallen short of standards expected of them and club values. A Sydney man's been charged with possessing child and animal sexual abuse material. Police have seized phones and a laptop from the 49-year-old's Wentworthville home. He's been refused bail. Queensland police are investigating if a fatal stabbing at Beenleigh yesterday was part of a tenancy dispute. Police say a 66-year-old man was stabbed after forcing his way into his property. A man and woman in their 40s accused of locking him out are charged with his murder. High temperatures are forecast for much of Australia in the coming months, increasing the bushfire risk. The latest seasonal outlook indicates an intense El Niño weather pattern. The Weather Bureau's Michael Long says below average rainfall is also expected in some areas.
1: Rainfall is likely to be below average across parts of southeastern and eastern Australia and above average across much of the west. The other thing that is clear is a continuation of above average temperatures.
0: And hundreds of Google users have reported issues with accessing the tech giant's file share and word processing platform today. Google Drive has been down for some Australians. In finance, one Australian dollar buying around 71 US cents.
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0: The International Tennis Integrity Agency has suspended Nick Kyrgios under the anti-doping program. Craig Gabriel reports.
3: Kyrgios provided a sample while playing the grass court tournament in Mallorca, Spain, just before Wimbledon. The 31-year-old provided the sample on the 22nd of June and on the 17th of July after the various tests were done. The WADA-accredited laboratory confirmed that Kyrgios had a metabolite of cocaine present in his system. A provisional suspension is mandatory and came into force on the 4th of August. He has the right to appeal, but has not done so far. Craig Gabriel, Sydney.
0: Jeremy Howe and Steel Sidebottom are in line to return for Collingwood against Brisbane on Friday night. Braden Maynard will wait another week to get his knee right. The Raiders are determined to give Josh Papalia a farewell NRL home game he won't forget. He'll play against Brisbane in his final match at GIO Stadium on Friday. That's news and sport.
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5: Hello, Dan Belling, Transport Victoria. In Laverton, a multi-car collision on the Princes Freeway city-bound between High Street and Fitzgerald Road. Three lanes are closed there with just the right lane getting through. Major delays clearing for train lines that run between Richmond and Flinders Street after an earlier police request. And tonight there'll be significant hold-offs for traffic driving through parts of Bulleen, Heidelberg, Rosanna, McLeod and Watsonia. An oversized load travelling towards the M80 Ring Road from 10 p.m. It'll move slowly, take up most of the road and sometimes move to the wrong side of the road. Follow the traffic management team.
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0: Possible showers and windy overnight, getting down to 11 degrees. Tomorrow, possible showers with a top of 18. Looking further ahead, Friday, partly cloudy with a top of 16. Saturday, a shower or two with a top of 16 degrees. Partly cloudy on Sunday with a top of 18. Monday, showers increasing. On the bays, northerly winds decreasing to 10 to 15 knots and seas around a metre.
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13: Good evening and welcome to Money News on this Wednesday night. It's great to have your company on 2GB, 3AW, 6PR in Perth, 4BC in Queensland, 2CC in Canberra and our network stations right across this great country of ours. I'm Scott Haywood in the chair for James Wills this week and we have another massive show tonight right in the heart of reporting season because today the government announced some big shake-ups to superannuation and financial advice. For most people, superannuation is the biggest asset outside of their family home. The politics, the regulation and the rules are exhausting and they're having some major effects on what changes took place today. Off the top of the show, I will bring you two conversations on all sides of what was announced, what it means for you, the consumer, the contributor superannuation and even the retiree and what it means for the financial advice industry. And I'd love to hear from you on this topic. 131873, if you have a view on it, give me a call. 131873 is the number right across Australia. We'll wrap up another tough day on the markets with Carl Capolinga, Senior Editor at Market Index, on a day where kettles and other homewares were literally on the nose and didn't get turned on. He will join me for the market wrap shortly. And health and wealth sits hand in hand on Money News tonight. And we go to the probiotic space and speak to Blair Norfolk, ASX CEO of Biome. He's the founder of the company and he joins me later in the show. The ASX listed, as I said, but do you take probiotics? Do you give them to your kids? I'd be interested in that space as well. As always, the open line is yours right across Australia on 131873. You can send me a text on 0460 873 873. I encourage you to save it in your phone as Money News. If you want to get in touch with me or the team tonight, 0460 873 873. It's Wednesday, the 19th of August, 2026. I'm Scott Haywood, here with you on Money News. But to start off tonight, and I want to spend a bit of time on this, the federal government has unveiled its most significant shake-up of the superannuation and financial advice industry in years. Financial Services Minister Daniel Molino addressed the National Press Club this afternoon, announcing a package of reforms designed to prevent another Shield and First Guardian scandal, where 11,000 Australians lost more than $1 billion in retirement savings after being cold-called into switching their super into high-risk schemes. The key changes: cold calling about superannuation will be banned. Super trustees will face bank-like capital requirements to ensure they can compensate members if things go wrong. A new class of advisor will be created, allowing super funds to provide basic guidance to members at lower cost and with less red tape than a fully qualified financial advisor. Jessica Spence is the Director of Policy at Super Consumers Australia, and she joins me on the line tonight. Jessica, good evening and great to have you on the show.
14: Hello, thank you for having me.
13: Firstly, Jessica, the reaction to the announcements made today, and do you think it's good policy?
14: The Shield and First Guardian investors lost, as you said, you know, just a horrendous amount of money. And, you know, that has had a massive impact on their lives. So we're really pleased to see the government taking action to make sure this sort of thing doesn't happen again. On the whole, we're really pleased to see that there are a number of reforms that are designed to prevent that from happening again. Although there are some aspects of the proposal, like, for example, the fact that they're not looking at social media platforms' responsibilities for lead generation that are concerning to us.
10: Yeah, that's a good call. You know, talk to me about the effect that social media has had in the financial services and potential advice industry, because that is something that you have just highlighted, which is a very interesting point.
14: You probably would have seen, if you're on social media, there's lots of ads all of the time about superannuation and other types of investment products. Unfortunately, the large number of those products are from unlicensed entities, lead generators, telemarketers, that are trying to sell people, a lot of the time, more high-risk investments than what they would normally get with their regular super fund. And we do know that those social media ads played a huge role in people getting switched into Shield and First Guardian. They saw an ad for, you know, a free super review or a health check and thought, oh, actually, it would be a good idea to get a sense for, you know, where I'm tracking on my retirement. And that was sort of the beginning of the end for a lot of those people. So making sure that super platforms have responsibilities about which ads they're allowing and taking down ads that break the rules is going to be really important for protecting people.
10: Yeah, I think that's very intelligent, Jessica. On the cold calling ban, just how common has that practice been, and do you think this will have a big impact?
14: Well, the cold calling was a large aspect of the switching. People would click on the ad, give their information, but then they would have, you know, a lot of conversations with a lead generator who would, you know, undermine their trust in their super fund and talk to them about how much better they would do. So it's certainly a big part, because if you can't call somebody about trying to make that switch, then a huge amount of that pressure is not going to be on the person who's being targeted by the advertisement.
10: Super funds will now be able to employ a new class of advisor to give members basic guidance. I'm going to look into this issue in a moment's time separately. But what are the consumer protections to make sure this doesn't become another avenue for people to be steered into the wrong products?
14: Yeah, good question. So we do know that super funds are quite highly regulated, and they will have obligations in terms of making sure that the advice that they're providing through this new class of advisors complies with the law. We haven't seen exactly what the law is going to be in this case, but it is concerning because super funds are not going to be able to recommend other super funds products. Which means that if you do call them up and you get some advice, and maybe that advice will be helpful, you know, it could be about, you know, different retirement topics, and that could be, you know, a good opportunity for people to get advice that they wouldn't otherwise get. But we are concerned that because most super funds, about two-thirds, only actually offer one retirement product, that if they call up their fund and they ask for a recommendation about retirement, they're going to get sold the one product that the super fund has available. Now, if all of those super fund products are good products, that's maybe not a bad thing. But we did see in the last performance test that over 90% of the products that failed the performance test were actually offered to retirees. And super funds didn't have an obligation to tell the retirees that they were invested in underperforming products. So part of this package that I think needs to change in order to make this really effective is making sure that that performance test is protecting retirees with retirement products as well.
10: Of course, performance is no guarantee in terms of going forward, but it means that you can at least match your risk profile, which I would encourage a lot of people to do and understand their own risk profile when they are making any investment, whether it be superannuation or not. But the other thing that came up today, Jessica, was that trustees will now be required to hold enough capital to compensate investors if things go wrong. Now, in the Shield and First Guardian case, some trustees just walked away and left the victims with nothing. So did today's legislation or proposal fix the problem?
14: Well, we'll have to see what the devil is in the details. There's a lot of consultation, but I think it's going to go a long way. So investors with NetWealth and Macquarie were actually compensated by those two businesses, and they got all of their original investments back, which is, you know, fantastic for those investors. Unfortunately, that's only 4,000 people. And so the rest of those investors, 7,000 of them, are still waiting. And we haven't seen that same accountability from the other two trustees, Equity and Diversa. So certainly some change requiring them to actually have the money to be able to compensate when things go wrong is going to be, I think, a huge comfort for those members in the future. But of course, it doesn't help the members today.
10: And just finally, Jessica, for an everyday Australian listening, are there things they should do differently as a result of today?
14: If there's one thing that I would suggest that any consumer do is just log into your account and check your balance. Is it what you were expecting it to be? Is the money there? And if it is, great, pat yourself on the back. You've taken a great first step in terms of making sure that your super is safe. If it's not there, then start asking questions.
10: Jessica, thank you so much for your time this evening on Money News.
14: Thank you so much for having me.
10: That was Jessica Spence, Director of Policy at Super Consumers Australia. Up next, I'll speak to Alvin Narayan, Head of Compliance at Avalon FS, who's had more than 25 years in the financial services industry, about the new class of advisor.
2: 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Got something you want to say? You're in the right place. This is Melbourne's Own 3AW. 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
5: Hello, Dan Belling, Transport Victoria. In Laverton, a multi-car collision on the Princes Freeway city bound between High Street and Fitzgerald Road. Three lanes are closed there with just the right lane getting through. Major delays clearing for train lines that run between Richmond and Flinders Street after an earlier police request. And tonight there'll be significant hold-offs for traffic driving through parts of Bulleen, Heidelberg, Rosanna, McLeod and Watsonia, an oversized load travelling towards the M80 Ring Road from 10 p.m. It'll move slowly, take up most of the road and sometimes move to the wrong side of the road. Follow the traffic management team.
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10: Welcome back to Money News. Now, continuing on our coverage of the changes to superannuation and financial advice that were announced today, I want to go to Alvin Narayan, Head of Compliance at Avalon FS, who's had more than 25 years in the financial services industry. Because as I mentioned earlier, under the announcements made at the National Press Club by Financial Services Minister Daniel Molino, a new class of advisor will be created, allowing super funds to provide basic guidance to members at lower cost and with less red tape than a fully qualified financial advisor. Being a certified financial planner for nearly 30 years, I harbour concerns regarding this aspect of the reform, particularly around preventing future financial catastrophes impacting retirees' funds. Alvin Narayan joins me on the line now. Alvin, welcome to Money News.
1: Great to be here.
10: Alvin, the government is creating a new class of advisor that can give financial guidance with lower education requirements than a fully qualified advisor. From your experience and perspective in compliance, is that a good idea?
1: Look, Scott, it's a yes and it's a no for me. I'll break down the reasons. So yes, because affordability is broken in financial advice right now. Costs have exploded. CSLR, ASIC levies, PI insurance, all of that gets passed straight to the consumers. So creating a lower cost tier of guidance could genuinely help everyday Australians who can't afford fully qualified advice. But then here's the no. Every time we've lowered standards in the industry, consumers have worn the consequences. So we've lived through the Dixon Advisory, Trio, Storm Financial debacles, and the list goes on. So financial decisions are complex, and if you get them wrong, the damage lasts decades. So if the government wants a new class of advisor, they must build guardrails, strict scope, strong supervision, and zero room for gray areas. So yes, cheaper guidance is good, but if we're not careful, we'll repeat the same mistakes that made advice expensive in the first place.
10: Yeah, you're bringing up some bad memories for me with the amount of experience we've got. I'm thinking Westpoint, I'm thinking Timbercorp. Everything's flooding back to me right now. But did you get a sense of the guardrails that might be put in place during the announcements today?
1: It's really based on what the industry determines what the guardrails are. So if we're saying they're running through a particular script, or if those lower-tiered advisors have a strict scope, for instance, let's say they're with Australian Super at the moment, they have an existing client, the client calls and say, hey, look, I'm looking to potentially optimize my insurances. I've got a child at the moment, my wife isn't working, I need yes. insurances just in case something happens to myself. Now, if that particular advisor could manage that only and provide appropriate insurances and it's linked to the client's best interest, then potentially. But that doesn't take away from the platinum standard being a fully fledged advisor, which has the ability to go through and research multiple products out in the industry and provide a potentially top-tier type of product versus a group insurance or something that one institution can offer.
10: Yeah, I think you make a terrific point there, Alvin, because one of the issues here is that the advisor in a call centre can only recommend products and services for the super fund that they work for. And as you just highlighted, a fully qualified advisor can recommend the best products and service based on goals and objectives and an analysis, and that can include switching funds. So are we going back to the Royal Commission days of 2017?
1: This is the thing. So in 2016, I was actually at BT Financial Advice, right? So I was actually a compliance manager there, and I've seen multiple portfolios. And when I say portfolios, it's hundreds of clients under multiple advisors. We've seen all sorts of detriment from double gearing to triple gearing to vertically integrated insurances being offered by particular banks. And, you know, it may not be in the client's best interest, particularly due to the product, due to cost, or in relation to the sum of insurance.
10: Yeah, I think that's a fair comment. Let's just understand this, though. If someone gets bad guidance from one of these new advisors, and we're talking about not qualified financial advisors, we're talking about this new advisor that's potentially being created today, Will the Superfund trustees be held responsible?
1: That's a million-dollar question. I think if someone gets bad advice and guidance, who's actually on the hook? And right now, it looks very much like the super funds will carry the responsibility. The moment a fund employs or authorizes these new advisors, they're effectively saying, we stand behind the guidance you receive. So if the guidance is wrong, misleading, or causes financial harm, the fund won't be able to just shrug and say, well, they weren't qualified. Consumers will expect accountability, and regulators will too. And just remember, super funds already operate under strict trustee obligations. They must act in the members' best interest. So if a lower qualified advisor gives poor guidance under this banner, that becomes a trustee issue. So yes, there's a real risk that super funds will end up wearing the consequences. That's why the guardrails matter. So if the government wants a cheaper class of advisor, they need to be crystal clear about liability, because the last thing we need is a new advice channel that creates new compensation claims and adds on top to the CSLR.
10: Fully qualified advisors have spent years and significant money meeting education and compliance requirements, which is your bread and butter with your role at Avalon FS. Alvin, what message does this send to them?
1: And Scott, I think it's sending a mixed message at the moment. Many fully qualified advisors feel pretty deflated by it, or they would feel deflated by it as soon as the news hits. These are people who spent years studying, you yourself as well, thousands of dollars spent on degrees, bridging courses, FSEA exams, maybe multiple failures to get past the line, yearly CPD requirements, uplifting compliance, PI insurance, CSLR, ASIC levy, you know, the list goes on. And now the government is saying we're creating a cheaper, easier version of you.
10: Don't get my blood pressure up anymore.
1: it risks telling advisors that all that investment, the education, the professionalism, the ethical standards is all optional. And that's dangerous, because the whole point of raising standards after the Royal Commission was to protect consumers, right? So while affordability is a real problem, we can't pretend this won't sting. Advisors have carried the cost of reforms, levies, compliance for years, and now they're just watching a new class come in with lower barriers. Feels like the rules are changing again and not in our favor.
10: Just finally, Alvin, how will basic advice, and I'll put that in inverted commas, be enforced? Like, who decides what is basic and what isn't?
1: I guess advice that they can only authorize. So just for instance, I'm just thinking off the top now, I'll go back to Australian Super just being as a guide.
10: General example, yeah.
1: Yeah, if we were to say, look, we provide superannuation advice, pension advice, the investments, the underlying investments between those two core strategies and insurance, and potentially meeting the client's goals and objectives within those three areas and topics, then maybe they could stop there. And maybe just throw in contributions, whether it be non-concessional or concessional.
10: But then basic, again, yeah.
1: It also taps into, if you've got a $200,000 client and you're saying to that customer, hey, look, you know, we want you to max cap $32,500 being this year's cap for concessional contributions, how does that affect the customer's take-home pay and income tax? So now we're bordering tax advice as well.
10: Some very good points. Alvin, thank you so much for joining me this evening on Money News.
1: Thanks, Scott. Thanks for having me.
10: Alvin Orion, Head of Compliance at Avalon FS, here on Money News tonight. We've just had a text message come in on 0460-873-873. That is the text line. Theo has asked, what implications are there for a single member self-managed super fund? Now, Theo, there's a few questions around that. And the tax office will ask you a few if they're subject of a divorce or if you're subject to a spouse or partner who has passed away. But a self-managed super fund cannot have one single member. The tax office rules find that you must have either a corporate trustee where you can be the single member as the sole director, so you can talk to your accountant or your administrator about getting that changed, or you can have two individual trustees, which can be a relative but not your employer. So that's the answer to that question, Theo, but a very, very good question. As self-managed super funds, as we've already discussed on Money News, both with myself and James, are going to be heavily scrutinised over the next 3 to 5 years, in my opinion. Coming up, the market wrap on a busy reporting day with Carl Capalinga.
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13: Welcome back to Money News. Thanks for your company. It's just gone 27 minutes to 8. Now, in the world of business, sometimes your luck just runs out. The Lottery Corporation handed down its full-year results today. Yes, they are ASX listed, and they posted a 22% drop in profit. And the reason is almost poetic. And there was no $100 million Powerball draw this year. That's the first time in 5 years. And no 50 million draw either. That's the first time in 9 years. In the lottery world, big jackpot wins are a great marketing tool, and sometimes we see these flashy ads on social media or through radio or on TV. So when they don't go off, people don't buy tickets. So together, those missing jackpots cost the company $350 million in lost revenue. The CEO called it a once-in-a-45-year outcome. Revenue fell to $3.58 billion.
10: $1,000, which is still massive. And tax profit came in at $284.6 million, down from $364 million the year before. Shareholders will still get their 16 cents per share fully franked dividend, but when it comes to big jackpots, well, better luck next time. And I think people should just buy shares and hold them for the long term. Now, let's check in on the markets.
0: And now on Money News, the market wrap.
10: The share market closed weaker for the sixth consecutive trading day, tracking weakness on Wall Street as banks were sold off and the technology sector tumbled amid a raid of WiseTech Global by the competition watchdog. We'll talk about that in a moment. The ASX 200 fell 16 points at the close to 9,053. It did recover from earlier losses that were more significant. US equities fell overnight, led by renewed selling in chip stocks, which have been a market darling over the last few years, and a global bond sell-off that pushed the 10-year bond yields to the highest level since early 2025, while the 30-year bond yield climbed to levels not seen since 2007. That hints at a US interest rate rise for me. Elsewhere, US crude ticked higher than US $85 a barrel, while the US and Iran struck a deadlock over a control over the Strait of Hormuz. That's an exhaustive sentence. I'm sick of saying it. Gold has held its losses from its prior session, staying steady at US $4,330 an ounce. But let's unpack it all with Carl Kapelinger, senior executive at Market Index, great friend of Money News. Carl, there were some standouts today, and it's been another busy day on the market, hasn't it?
5: Oh, such a busy day. It's been a busy couple of weeks of reporting season, Scott. We'll be glad when it's over. But, yeah, as you said, 6 days down in a row, it's starting to wear a bit thin.
10: It is. So what sort of stood out for you today?
5: I thought Santos had some good numbers today. I think it's one of those classic cases of disappointed in the past, but sort of on the execution side coming good. So, you know, they've had some really big projects, Barossa LNG, their Pikka project over there in Alaska, hugely capital intensive to get these up and running. There's been a few sort of blowouts in costs and timing, but the good news is they're producing. I mean, that's the best bit. So we're fully up and running on Barossa. We're about to get there later this year on Pikka, and management has said, look, the hard work is done, and now we're just going to sit on all these cash flows and start to return them to shareholders. And that's what the market liked today. So they were up a few percent. But in a very strong energy sector, as you mentioned, oil price is still very, very high.
10: Yeah, net profits today for Santos, US $2.62 billion, nothing compared to what we spoke about last night with BHP, but still very, very strong. Woodside also gaining more than 1% today. The tech sector was a bit off today, recent pressure. Tell me a little bit about WiseTech. They were fell 8%. What's going on with them?
5: Yeah, another corporate governance, what's the word for it, shock, disappointment for shareholders. They just keep coming. This one, as you said, ACCC is investigating alleged contraventions of the Competition and Consumer Act. So if you listeners might remember, a little while back, the ACCC investigated an acquisition that WiseTech made in the US, ETA Open. They were forced to actually divest that unit. But this is a hunch. This is not confirmed by anything in the market, but I guess that's why you call me, right? My hunch is that's...
10: General advice only. You're under no... I'm just asking your opinion. It's as simple as that.
5: Well, I think that's what it's about. I mean, I think they've uncovered some other stuff as part of that investigation, and they're going after WiseTech on that basis. So CargoWise is WiseTech's major product. It is absolutely embedded in the global cargo industry, which is great for WiseTech. Great for WiseTech shareholders. It's a brilliant product. But there have been some rumblings, within the industry about WiseTech's pricing sort of conduct, and maybe that's where this is sort of coming from. But when you tack it on to Richard White, CEO Richard White's alleged indiscretions.
10: Yes.
5: There are share trading scandals. There are alleged indecent dealings with female employees. There's probably even, there was an AFP investigation into share trading. Oh my gosh, you've got a great business and it's been ruined by what's happening in the C-suite, unfortunately.
10: Yeah, and just to be clear, what Carl's saying there is all public knowledge. You can Google that yourself. There's nothing he's given of any market insight today. But, yes, the ACCC have had search warrants go into WiseTech, which was a contributor, but not saying the major variable in the stocks going down. But let's look at other stocks, because US chip makers have been the market darlings. NVIDIA has been, you know, the golden egg from the goose. But there was a sell-off overnight, and that also, as I touched on, had bond yields go up. But NextDC, you know, Technology One, they were probably the ones that were wounded today. Tell us a little about the tech sector today.
5: Yeah, look, a few things going on. So obviously we're getting some tailwinds from AI, productivity gains, adoption, all the good stuff. But to drive that, it takes substantial investment, and not least in the chips that are making it all happen. And we had a big tech company, name escapes me, but they did actually it was Japan SoftBank. They were going to issue
10: a huge amount
5: of bonds. So this ties back to your opening about the bond market. So we've got companies basically saying, well, we need to invest. We're going to issue bonds. It dilutes the bond market, which sends prices lower, which sends yields higher. It is a double-edged sword, this AI investment theme, and one of those negatives that we're seeing for markets at the moment are those higher bond yields, which raise the price on everything, really. I mean, it's a bit of a tax on global growth, and as you said, we're seeing multi-decade highs there as well. So that's just putting a bit of a drag on some of those hotter sectors of the market that were really, really running hard at the start of the year, and yeah, probably a bit of room for some of that heat to come out, I'd say.
10: Yeah, Carl, what hasn't, you know, been heated in 2023 and 2024 and even parts of 2025 has been healthcare. But boy, oh boy, the gains have extended beyond 8% today. You know, CSL and Sonic Healthcare, again, both market darlings again. Are they back in favour?
5: Oh, yeah, look, absolutely. I mean, it's really a real dogs to darlings sort of story here. Last year's second worst performer off the top of my head from a sector perspective, and the best so far this year. But, you know, you have to change things around to get a different outcome from investors. And CSL, they beat. I mean, there's plenty of bits and pieces going on in CSL, and all but Vifor have actually appear to have turned the corner. They beat on guidance for revenues. They beat on costs. And I think what we're seeing there is some of that downside, some of that uncertainty is coming out of the market. So when you know where the low is, you feel more confident to come in and invest. So I'm not saying they're out of the woods yet. We're still only seeing about 5% growth when, if you go back for the last 5 to 10 years, we're looking at high single to low double-digit growth, but certainly appear to have turned the corner. ProMedicus is another one, which just coming back to that AI theme, it was one of those SaaS stocks that was absolutely smashed on the basis that AI was going to make coding so much cheaper and go and destroy this business. But they've just shown that, you know, they've got 100% renewal rate on all their businesses. You know, their customers are locked in, and they're continuing to grow. So I think baby thrown out with the bathwater in many cases, in some cases like ProMedicus, but some genuine progress for companies like CSL.
10: Carl, just finally, there's plenty to talk about. I'm not going to have time to do Stockland and Temple and Webster, which both had varied results. But Breville, the pandemic market darling, we were making toasted sandwiches. We had our coffee machine at home. Everyone was working from home. Sales reached record levels, but earnings were crunched, and that's because of US tariffs. Tell us about that.
5: Yes, I mean, good numbers, and we always say good numbers, all things considered, but the market takes that into account. So we've had tariffs, higher costs, supply chain issues, but it is, yeah, it's a very solid business. It's not operating at the margin, like you mentioned, Temple and Webster. They've got like a 3 cent in a dollar margin. So this is different. This is a high margin business. You might say, well, wait a second, consumers are under a lot of pressure. They're under a lot of pressure, but not when it comes to their coffee. The upside of it is, well, the other thing that's happening in this segment is people are saying, well, I'm not going to go pay $5, $6, or $7 for a coffee. I'm going to invest in this machine and make it at home. And Breville have a bunch of new products out there, particularly in the US. They're doing very, very well, and through Europe and even in the Middle East. So some of those new geographies, new products, very, very solid business, but hit today because they didn't provide guidance. The market wanted a bit more assurance on what's happening with tariffs and some of those supply chain issues, and we didn't get it. But they said, look, we can't give it to you, maybe at the half-year result in February.
10: Yeah, it's such a warning word, guidance, that we're talking about so much on Money News. Carl, thank you so much for your time on this Wednesday night on Money News.
5: Always a pleasure. Thanks, Scott.
10: Carl Kapalinga, Senior Editor at Market Index. Coming up, gut health has become all the rage, and we have an ASX-listed stock that actually produces a probiotic. They're called Biome. The CEO is next.
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10: Great to have your company here on Money News. Gut health has become all the rage in the health and wellness industry. And from a market perspective, probiotics is experiencing unbelievable growth. The probiotics business is big. With projections, it will reach over $250 billion globally in sales by 2030, a big increase from its 2025 valuation of just under $100 billion. And one ASX-listed company with a footprint in the place is Biome. BIO is the ASX ticker code, and I'm pleased to say Blair Norfolk is the founder of Biome Australia, and he joins me this evening on Money News. Blair, welcome back to the show.
19: Thanks for having me, Scott.
10: Blair, just give us a quick rundown on the business that you lead.
19: So Biome Australia is the company. Our flagship brand is called Activated Probiotics, and I'm sure many listeners may have known the brand from pharmacy or have seen it in there behind the counter. So we have a practitioner-only range of condition-specific or targeted probiotics. And when we first got into this space back in 2015-16 was via clinical research, our first study on pediatric allergic asthma. And unfortunately, the market back then was very much focused on the more generic end of the space, which was just, you know, air quotes, gut health. gut health as in upset tummies, diarrhea, constipation, or, you know, irritable bowel syndrome, more commonly understood functions of a probiotic product, we've really spearheaded this move into condition specific. So Biome's now been involved in more than 35 clinical trials on our finished products, and those are for conditions such as mood, stress, anxiety, bone health improvements or osteoporosis prevention. We work in oral health, we work in female health, mother and child, and many, many other areas. So essentially we've cornered the space and created a new category in the market, somewhere between a complementary medicine and a pharmaceutical intervention. So our products are behind the counter and pharmacists are able to dispense them as standalone interventions or alongside medications.
10: We are in the heart of reporting season, right in the middle of August now, Blair, and I noticed you reported record sales revenue ending June 30, 2026 of $23.9 million, up in revenue, but just slightly down in growth. Now, tell me about that slowdown, and is the cost of living crisis affecting your business as well?
19: Yeah, look, that's a very fair question. So we grew 40% in the first half, 20% in the second half, which levelled off to be 30% for the full year. Interestingly, the cost of living crisis certainly didn't impact our actual sell-through. So what's probably most interesting for those that have read our most recent reports is our same-store sales number and our sell-through numbers were pretty close to about 40% for the full financial year. So that's the sales in the underlying business, that's repeat purchase, and that's a development of our existing accounts. What did happen, though, and I suppose the change of cost of living in the market is our wholesalers. So the pharmacy wholesalers that represent about 75 to 80% of our weekly orders, they really ran our stock levels down through the half. So, you know, that is, I'm not going to name names, but you can probably guess who they are, the large pharmacy wholesalers. Something that they need to do is managing their inventory levels, and in a tough year for them, they ran us right down. So we needed to be really careful to stay on top of them to make sure that we didn't run out of stock on shelves in pharmacy. I think we did a good job of that, if you see the sell-through numbers. And I suppose the good news on that is, you know, now that we're in FY27, they can't run our stock down again. So that was just a bit of a rebalancing due to the fact that other people's businesses were affected, but pleased to say ours was not materially.
10: Blair, you literally stay out of the discount channel and out of Chemist Warehouse. Now, that's a lot of revenue to walk past. Why?
19: It absolutely is a lot of revenue to walk past. And, you know, I'll preface that with, you know, we don't go in grocery or discount channels. I certainly don't avoid any specific pharmacy chains. But essentially, we built a brand that is built on trust, built on credibility, built on science. We need to know that anywhere that we position our products, we've got a well-trained health professional that is trained by us but also understands enough to be able to actively recommend these products or even answer questions about them if a patient has one. So we hand-select our partners. We make sure that the independent pharmacies we work with have both a competitive advantage against discount channels, e-commerce marketplaces and supermarkets to compete. So we look after their business. And I guess what I would say is not all revenue is created equal. Some revenue is more expensive and some revenue protects your brand versus other revenue that does not protect your brand. So we're making 5 to 10 year decisions and we feel that certain channels would not support us having a strong margin and a strong brand in 5 or 10 years. So these are very much founder-led decisions rather than corporate decisions. But I think they're going to put us in a very strong position to manage the brand and our growth internationally and be in a much stronger position than we would be should we chase that short-term revenue.
10: Just finally, Blair, you just touched on internationally and your revenue was up 26%, but it is only a small part of the pie. Like, you've got presence in the UK, Ireland, New Zealand and Canada. But I noticed that you've stayed out of the US. Is this a fear of tariffs, and what does the landscape overseas look like in the next 2 to 3 years?
19: Really good question. So the two largest probiotic markets in the world are the US and China, the two markets that we haven't gone into yet. And I certainly don't say no or never on both of those markets. It's really about the right timing. So firstly, the Chinese market, I mean, the number one Australian brand is the one that will do the best in China. So now that we've sort of taken a leadership position in the Australian market, we'll continue to look at the total Asian marketplace over the coming years. The US market, we've always wanted to make sure that we could dip our toe in the water with Canada. The Canadian market is seen as a higher tier quality market than the US market by consumers. It's governed or regulated by Health Canada, which is a higher tier than the FDA when you look at probiotics or complementary medicines. So we've had a very strong first 18 months in Canada. We're really happy with how the market is receiving our products, of how we're starting to get early sell-through in Canada. The US market is the largest practitioner-only market in the world, and by practitioner-only, that's the positioning of activated probiotics in the dispensary and pharmacy. So with the American market, we are analysing it. We are trying to understand how we would enter if we enter in the future. We haven't set a timeline on it, but it's definitely very interesting. What I will say is, though, we expect FY27 to be a significant step change in the revenue and growth of international markets. After a year or two of setup and building out those channels, we expect this to be a huge year for us.
10: Blair, thank you so much for your time this evening on Money News.
19: Scotty, absolute pleasure. Thanks for having me.
10: Blair Norfolk, the founder of Biome Australia, as I said, ASX ticker code BIO, here on Money News. Borrowers are being warned that there could be more interest rate pain ahead. The RBA says there are two big things it's watching: the war in the Middle East and the extraordinary global boom in artificial intelligence. The RBA's Deputy Governor, Andrew Houser, says both could push inflation higher. He even pointed to the rising cost of computer memory as an example, which was confirmed by JB Hi-Fi this week. So yes, AI could make your life easier, but it would also make your laptop more expensive and potentially make your mortgage more expensive too. The RBA says Australia's weak productivity growth is another concern. We all know that. We've talked about that on Money News, and which is starting to sound like a bit of a broken record. So for borrowers, the message is the RBA is pretty simple. Don't rule out another rate rise this year. Coming up, we'll wrap up the US markets and give you a preview of what's taking place tonight.
1: Mornings with Tom Elliott.
2: The Swans, the five players involved in the Pullman Hotel incident, stood down for the rest of the season. Riley

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18: 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Knights is up next. Thanks to Tommy and Liam. I'm Scott Hayward. 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
20: Good evening, I'm Jamel Wells. Five Sydney Swans players stood down for the rest of the season for breaching club standards have issued an apology. A police investigation's underway into reports of a sexual assault in a Melbourne hotel where the Swans were staying on Sunday. No arrests have been made. Former Swans coach and now executive director of club performance, John Longmire, has told Fox the past few days have been some of the worst in club history.
21: Well, not just speaking for myself, but speaking for a number of people closely associated with this club, it's been, there's not many that you'd actually think you could compare to this.
20: The federal government is confident wages will keep up with inflation by next year. They grew 3.2% in the year to June, down on the previous reading in March. Public sector wages continue to outpace those in the private sector. Treasurer Jim Chalmers says the situation will improve.
22: It's worth remembering that both Treasury and the Reserve Bank are forecasting annual real wage growth to return this financial year.
20: The federal government is rejecting predictions tenants could face rent increases of up to 30% as a result of budget measures. The NAB and real estate group Ray White claim changes to capital gains tax and negative gearing could lead to the increase. Labor argues rents are expected to rise by just $2 a week. Australia and Thailand will boost cooperation to combat human trafficking, drug smuggling and scammers.

0: The Prime Minister has held high-level talks with his Thai counterpart in Canberra. The leaders also pledged to work more closely across trade, innovation and defence. A Queensland teenager has been charged with drink driving with seven passengers in his utility. Amy Drew reports.
1: Police pulled over the 17-year-old P-plate driver travelling through Helensvale on the Gold Coast just before 2 this morning. Three of the passengers were unrestrained, sitting in the rear tray of the ute. A roadside breath test allegedly returned a blood alcohol reading of 0.02, exceeding limit for a P1 licence holder. Body cam footage showed police questioning the driver about the amount of passengers in the vehicle, the teen telling officers they didn't want to pay for an Uber. He'll face multiple charges in court next month and was also issued traffic infringement notices totalling almost $1,000.
0: And the Army has joined the search for an 18-year-old bushwalker missing in the New South Wales Southern Highlands. Lily Hooper failed to return from a walk in Natai National Park a week ago. In finance, one Australian dollar buying around 71 US cents.
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0: Nick Kyrgios has been suspended from tennis after testing positive for cocaine. In June, he submitted a sample during the Mallorca Open that was later found to contain a metabolite of the drug. The Sharks are shutting down talk of finals footy after successive losses. Cronulla's fighting to get back into the NRL top four, starting with Sunday's clash against Gold Coast. Prop Tom Hazelton says they're not looking too far ahead.
3: To worry about September now is pretty foolish. We have, you know, three rounds till then, and, you know, an important one that, you know, we have on Sunday, and that's, for us at the moment, the most important one's the next one.
0: Small forward Tobin Murray will make his AFL debut for Fremantle on Saturday against Carlton at Marvel Stadium. The 20-year-old from Victoria was overlooked in two national drafts before being taken with pick 40 last year. That's the latest news and sport.
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0: Get possible showers and windy overnight, getting down to 11 degrees. Tomorrow, possible showers with a top of 18. Looking further ahead, Friday, partly cloudy with a top of 16. Saturday, a shower or two with a top of 16 degrees. Partly cloudy on Sunday with a top of 18. Monday, showers increasing. On the bays, northerly winds decreasing to 10 to 15 knots and seas around a metre.
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0: hump night. It's a Wednesday night. 3AW Nights, Dennis Walter with you until midnight and looking forward to your calls as always. Plenty ahead on the program. Motoring shortly with James Ward from drive.com.au. Dr. Ross Walker will be along with medical advice and taking your calls after 8:30. After 9, it's stupidity. It's Darren James, Andrew McLaren and myself acting foolishly but having a lot of fun and a lot of laughs. After 10, Peter Hitchener will be along from 9 News. Got a quiz at around 10:30. Paul Harris will tell us what to watch or what to avoid on the little screen or the big screen. Plus an hour of talk back between 11 and midnight with some fabulous topics this evening. 1-3-6-9-3, let's get into motoring.
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0: James Ward is from drive.com.au. James, good evening.
2: Good evening, Dennis. How are you?
0: Good, except I've made a little bit of an observation. Now, you might agree, you might disagree. You know how we've lived through times where people aspire maybe to buy a luxury European car?
2: Yeah.
0: I think people's tastes are changing a little bit. I don't think that is as big a priority as it might have been. And then the reason I say this, a relative of mine has just got a brand new company car, but he's gone for a BYD.
2: Mm-hmm.
0: Another person that I've heard about this week who could afford any European car has bought a second-hand one of the... I can't remember if it's GWM or whether it's Chery or what it is, but has bought a lesser expensive but still very, very comfortable Chinese brand. I'm just wondering whether there's a shift here with electric vehicles where people are not so much going for the badge.
2: You know, look, you make a really, really good point. You've got some brands that are at the upper echelon, like Range Rover and Porsche, where there's always a there's always an emotional connection and a massive amount of aspiration. But certainly at the traditional premium level with your German, so BMW, Mercedes, Audi, and even brands like Lexus, you've now got people coming in saying, look, these are the features that I want. And when you see that you can get a lot of capability, a lot of functionality for a pretty decent price. You have got tremendous value out of some of these new brands. People are really considering them. And we were at the motor show. We had a stand at the motor show earlier this year. Even just talking to people, they were saying, look, I'm not really too fussed about the badge on the front. These are my requirements. This is my budget. I want something that looks like this, and none of them look bad. So the idea is to not really worry about whose badge it is and buy at a budget for a requirement, and it kind of makes a lot of sense.
0: Well, it might be in sort of tougher times. It might be, okay, well, we can afford to maybe go with the badge, but that might be the difference between, you know, a couple of weeks away each year, or it could be, you know, I'm just wondering whether people's priorities are shifting.
2: Well, here's a funny way to look at it, I suppose, too. Remember growing up, earlier you would see electronics brands. So, you know, you had a Sony TV or nothing sort of thing. It was, you stuck with those big name Japanese brands. That was the hallmark of what made a good device. You know, these days, nobody cares. You can have an LG, you can have a Kogan, you can have a whatever, as long as it does the job. And I think perhaps we are looking at that with cars. Arguably, you know, this is part of the disposable mindset where you buy it for a period of time and then sort of move on to the next thing. Whereas previously you would buy a Mercedes-Benz and keep it for years and years. And that would be they were built to a quality rather than a price. And even, you know, that sort of changed for a while. If it makes you feel better, Dennis, I still aspire to another Merc, certainly a Porsche or something fun like that. But, you know, maybe I'm not everybody.
0: Hey, there's nothing wrong with aspiration. It's even though some federal governments might try try to deteriorate aspiration. Deter aspiration.
2: That's what governments do. They crush.
0: It's still a good thing to try and achieve. I just wonder whether the actual ideas in people's minds might be a little bit different to what they may have been 10 or 15 years ago.
2: Well, you see now, you've got cars. So if you take the sort of the off-roader side of things, you've got some of these Japanese brands looking, the Chinese brands looking at the more famous and aspirational models. The Defender, the Land Rover Defender, is basically a pin-up in design studios around China to say, make something like that that is more affordable. So you've got the Denza B5. We're looking, I think, at Jetour and iCar are coming with vehicles very similar. There's some other Chinese brands coming with the boxy off-roader. You know, it's not a G-Wagon. It's not a Defender, but, you know, it's got a fair amount of street presence. It's got some capability and it comes in at a value price. And I think we're the Temu generation. People don't mind saving a bit of money to be able to get something they want. It's why we all love a bit of Kmart. You know, there's quite a good range of things there that you don't need to pay a fortune for and there's no judgment.
0: 8:13, 133-693. James Ward is from drive.com.au, fabulous website. If you're in the market for a new car and you need some advice or some help, James is with us, 133-693. You can send a text, 0477-693-693, or an email to knights@3ow.com.au. I am not leaping into, but hopping into a Leap Motor B10 tomorrow. Sort of a lesser known of some of these other Chinese brands, but I remember the last one I was in a few months back and I really enjoyed it.
2: Yeah, this is, and again, you're right. Leap Motor is sort of coming from a little bit of a quiet achiever here, but their product is getting better and better. And we had the B10 through the drive offices in Melbourne recently, and everybody came out a little bit kind of pleasantly surprised. It is a big step up on the previous car, because I think, they got the C10 and the C10 Reeve, which is the range extending EV. But this one, the B10, it's a big small, I'd rather call it a big small than a small medium. So it's like a Nissan Qashqai sort of size. They are they're about 38 grand drive away,
0: something like that. Yep.
2: It's full electric. You've got over 400 kilometers range. It looks nice. It's practical. It's kind of got, it's well featured. I think there are two in the range. It just goes to show that if you're not too fussed about what the badge is, you've got so much car for your money, under 40 grand, full electric. And for those listening, Leap Motor is part of Stellantis. So that's the big global group that has Alfa Romeo and Jeep and Fiat and whatnot. But Leap Motor is part of they're built in China. It's their Chinese sort of offshoot, but they are starting to produce a lot more stuff. And we know, I think there is another launch coming up in Europe in September. I think Emma's going across to drive a new smaller one. They've got a hatchback that looks like an electric Volkswagen Golf coming soon. So again, you've got some of these brands moving very, very quickly with the answers to the questions that Australians have asked. I want a small, medium SUV priced under 40 grand that's full electric that does X, Y, and Z. Well, there you go, that Leap Motor.
0: Robert, good evening. You're speaking with James Ward.
3: G'day, James. Speaking of Emma, I'm a good friend of hers, so she does a wonderful job on the social media. Yes. And she speaks very highly of you.
2: We've left her up in... she's up at the Big Banana at the moment. We've sent her up... She's up in... What's that? Coffs Harbour?
0: Coffs Harbour, yes.
2: We've trapped her at the Big Banana.
3: Oh, fantastic. Now, look, my question is around heritage of those brands, like BMW, Porsche. I mean, I drive an Audi Q3. I love the history of Audi. So that's why I'm still gravitated towards European brands, personally. Yes. But also, just a question on Audi. I'm looking at getting an A5. I noticed the front wheel drive might have been dropped. Is that right?
2: Yeah, they're all quattro. So Audi's trying to basically slimline part of their range, but I think the new A5 I think they're all plug-in hybrids now, in which case you've got you've got the electric motors doing the quattro system. Audi's new product is looking pretty good, and I'm really pleased that they've started to kind of thin out that range, because it was very, very confusing there for a while, and I'm pretty sure even the new Q5, they're all plug-ins, so it's their way of moving forward. You do get all-wheel drive through through that combination of petrol and electric. And I think the new A5, for listeners, it replaces the A4. It's now it's the fastback and the wagon. There's no sedan anymore.
3: Yeah,
2: it's awesome. A good looking car.
3: Thanks, James.
2: Good looking car.
3: Yeah, it is. Really good.
2: But thank you. Send Emma a text and see. She's up there filming some stuff, so I don't know how they're going. I think they're having a lovely time. But she's well north in New South Wales.
4: Robert, thank you.
3: James. That was great.
4: Thank you very much for your call. I suppose the other thing, James, with all of this is that the more publicity, the more media, the more advertising that these brands get, these new brands, there's probably a bigger chance that people will go and test drive something that they may not have even thought about test driving before and go, oh, hang on, this seems pretty good, and it's 20,000 less.
2: That's it, and you're seeing a lot of they're doing a lot of out-of-home advertising at the moment, billboards. You go to Chadston and places like that, and I think Denza have got a big setup there, so you can sort of see and touch some of the cars. BYD have been there for a while. And I think the idea now, and especially where the big dealer groups are, you've got a lot of these franchise dealers going, you know what, we're going to try a few of these brands. So it doesn't take a lot of effort to go to, you go to the ones on the Nepean Highway there in Brighton, for example, you know, where you've got a whole bunch of different dealer groups, different brands there that you can go and kind of cross shop. And look, you're right. It's why some of the Japanese brands are really, really hurting at the moment, because why spend, you know, $50,000 on a car when you can spend $30,000 on a car that does the same thing? And they're all coming with long warranties. They're all getting to be much, much better now. The value is where people are at, and especially because the majority of the new brand vehicles are coming in with electrified solutions. So they're either hybrids or plug-in hybrids or full electric. There's still some petrol models as well, but it's giving people a really good choice at a really, really good value point.
4: 133-693. Tracy and others will be with you soon. James Ward talking new cars from drive.com.au. Back soon.
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4: Are you in the market for a new car? Do you need a little bit of advice? Well, James Ward is the man for you, and he's right here on 133 693. Tracy, good evening.
13: Yeah, hi Dennis, hi James, thanks for taking my call. I'm in a situation where I work for a company with a company car, but they recently decided that they're taking the cars and are going to give us a car allowance. So I currently drive a petrol hybrid, RAV4 actually, so I'm looking for something comparable but not going to go electric just yet. And I don't want to go the Chinese route just yet either. So I'm just wondering, what would your thoughts be as a sales rep? I do about 25,000, 30,000 Ks a year. And I'm looking at 40,000 and under.
14: And you're paying for the upkeep. So maybe something like...
13: Honestly,
14: a Toyota is a very good place to start. But a Honda have hybrids throughout their range. So you've got the little one, the HRV, then the middle-sized ZRV, and then the bigger CRV, which is similar size to your RAV. Their servicing on Hondas is $200 a year, so they're super, super cheap. The hybrids are very, very efficient, particularly around town. And Hondas are really, really nicely built, and you're getting that Japanese quality. They are in that price range. Definitely go and have a look at those. I think a ZRV, you'll definitely get an HRV, but I'm pretty sure you'll get a ZRV as well for that sort of price point. So that would be my option. Otherwise, a Hyundai or a Kia. So you can get a Hyundai Kona or Tucson. They both come in hybrid. And then Kia have a new Seltos about to land. That's the sort of slightly smaller one. And, of course, the Sportage comes in a hybrid as well.
4: Yeah, both good. Tracy, good luck with that. 24 past eight. David has sent an email. G'day, James and Dennis. Your thoughts, please, on the Kia PV5 van for my small business.
14: Yeah, so look, I did a TV show recently where we looked at an LDV electric van. So the idea of an electric delivery van, it works super well if you're doing a lot of urban driving. So if you're doing deliveries or you're basically going from base out to work sites, the idea of having no fuel and being able to charge it at the office makes a lot of sense for a lot of businesses. The Kia is probably one of the best. It's won awards around the world, this little PV5. It will be a pretty impressive thing, and it looks really cool as well. It's definitely something that may work for you. What I'll do is find a link to the YouTube of our TV app, and you can see me in glorious high-vis, Dennis,
4: I love you in high-vis.
14: The things that I do for education. But, I'll be able to share a link. I'll put it on the drive.com.au website. I might even send it through to 3AW so you can have a look. But it's a great way of understanding how those electric vans work for your business. But, if you're doing sub 200 kilometres a day worth of driving, which is pretty standard for delivery businesses, it's perfect.
4: Hey, another email. Tones has sent this in. James, I saw a new Renault Symbioz. We spoke about this a few weeks ago in Moonee Ponds. It's a really nice looking car. Will your team do a car test soon on them?
14: Yeah, we will. We've got one coming up. And look, we all know I'm a bit of a French car fan, so they certainly know how to draw a car, the French. But you've got the Symbioz, I think, is the new fully electric. That's the new hybrid. And then there's another fully electric Renault and their names. But, they've really kind of stepped it up. And I'm very keen to see that. But I think we've got it coming through soon. I think one of the guys drove it at a launch, but I think we've got one coming through very shortly.
4: And also further to that from Tones, Tones couldn't believe that the GAC M Zoom have dropped a special down to $22,999.
2: This is it, right? You've now you've got some very, very affordable cars. So we've spoken to a couple of listeners about the Chery Tiggo 4. That's $23,990. Yep. Yeah, that's a ripper car for no money. The little GAC M-Zoom, again, it's I think it's just a petrol only. But again, it's a lot of car for the money at that, you know, just over $20,000. You've now got two fully electric options under $30,000. The little BYD Atto is $23,990. And the Geely EX2 is fully electric at $23,990 now too. So it's a great time to be buying at the value end of the market.
4: Tracy, good evening. Well, we've already had Tracy, I think.
2: We had Trace.
4: Jared, good evening.
15: Gentlemen, look, I've just got a quick question. I'm going the other way. I'm going to older cars that are in good condition. And
4: good.
15: I think excellent. Because of, you know, the depreciation's gone far enough, and I've just picked up an E-Class 2011 that had 90,000 k's on it, 1 owner with books. I'm just asking the question: is there anything I should watch out for in that model? It's a 1.8 litre engine, although you'd never believe it when you drive it. So it's got a lot of value for me in that sense, but longevity is the only issue.
2: Yeah, 2011, so that's got the angular front rather than that's pre-facelift of, what was it, the 212 E-Class? There we go. This is testing me.
15: Yeah.
2: Because I did either the first of the 213s launch in Portugal many years ago. But yeah, look, honestly, the books are the key thing here. So the way that car has been maintained, if you can see that it's got a proper Mercedes-Benz service history and it has been looked after, that is worth so much more than the mileage on the car. The Mercedes know how to make a great engine, so that car will be nice and strong. It'll be worth maintaining, but you do have to maintain it. The E-Classes weren't particularly at that engine. That'd be what, an E2 200, yeah? They're not.
15: Yeah, so it's 1.8, yeah.
2: Yeah, they're not full of all the trickery like air suspension and things like that, which is where things can get expensive in some of those Mercs, but that was the generation where they started to go well. And I suppose if you look at where those cars are used as taxis around the world and have like millions of kilometres on them, it sort of shows that they're doing good things.
4: And Jared, a very good looking vehicle.
15: Yes, and I fell in love with it, but it's incredibly smooth, but it doesn't have the air suspension. I've got a BMW, a 2017 X5 I bought, and I got slugged with. I kept wondering why it was a reasonably good price, and then I got hit with the air suspension problem, which cost me $10,000 fixed.
2: Packs in BMWs is the one. If you're buying secondhand BMWs, just make sure get a pre-purchase inspection. The coil packs are just a thing that goes. Make sure somebody else foots the bill for that, because that's a very expensive day out.
4: Thank you very much, Jared, and enjoy your E-Class Mercedes. It is almost 8:30. Dr. Ross Walker's not far away. James, where are you heading? What's going on? You know, you live the high life.
2: Look, I do, Dennis. What have we got coming up? I think I've got a bunch of, what have I got? I've got the final edition Land Rover Discovery coming through soon. We've had a lot of new stuff. I've got a Ram this weekend, actually. So I'll be if you want to hate someone in a giant ute, I'll come and park it in a small street in Richmond just to annoy everybody if you want me to.
4: And if you really want to offend people, park it halfway between what should be two parks.
2: This is it. No, look, I'll be very, very polite in my giant Ram, but I will be talking about towing mats on the Today Show on Sunday morning, just to kind of run through all the things that you need to know if you're going to be towing. I've just got to find a big trailer to put on my giant ute. But coming up, Dennis, so we've got a bit of a project, and I'll seed it here. We have done 94 episodes of our Drive TV lifestyle series.
4: Yep.
2: And it seems silly to stop at 94, so I've got 6 episodes in planning to take us to 100 episodes of Drive TV. And we're planning some very interesting stuff. So to Rob, who called in, who knows Emma. Emma's up, she's filming something else at the moment. So Emma will be there. Jess will be there. I may even get a special guest at the very end. But, yeah, we've got a bit of stuff planning that we hope to have rolling out before the end of the year.
4: Fantastic. James Ward, drive.com.au. Talk to you next week.
2: See you then.
4: Dr. Ross Walker is not far away. After 9, of course, it's the foolishness of the Wednesday nightcap with Darren James and Andrew McLaren. But if you have a health sort of issue, And, of course, many people do. And you want a little bit of advice, Dr. Ross is here for you. 133693, back after these.
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4: 133693. It's time to talk your health with Dr. Ross Walker. Ross, good evening.
26: Dennis, wonderful to talk to you, mate.
4: And, of course, we hear you on a Sunday night here on 3AW with Healthy Living, but you've got some hard evidence for us, Ross.
26: Yes, I certainly do. Look, many, many years ago, about 25 years ago, out came these erectile dysfunction drugs. Now, mm-hmm. they were initially designed as cardiac drugs, and the middle-aged men in the trials who were given these drugs for their heart came back and said to the researchers, hey, look, you know what you gave me for my heart? Could I have some more, please? And so they've been in widespread use for the last 25 years or so, possibly a bit longer. But interestingly, as they've been in use, there have been some more evidence to show they have significant collateral benefits. And I'll be speaking on Sunday night about how people who are the highest end users of these drugs over the age of 40, this was a study of 1.5 million men with a follow-up for 3 years, wait for this, Dennis, had a 56% reduction in all-cause death, a 55% reduction in dementia, a 37% reduction in heart attack, 35% reduction in stroke, 32% reduction in clotting. That was one.
4: Well, we should all be on them.
26: Of course we should. Of course we
4: whether
26: should.
4: Whether we need them or not.
26: Whether we do. But as I say, for all men over 50, everything stiffens up apart from the bit you want to. So then there was a study out of Israel published in a journal called Cancer Research. And this was a study done in mice. but also in human cancer cells as well. And it showed that, these cells that were treated with things like Viagra or Cialis, it markedly disrupted the cancer's ability to spread. And this is in triple negative breast cancer, which is obviously much more common in women, melanoma and lung cancer. So the lead researcher said, well, why aren't we trialing these drugs in women as well as men? Because they compared the data that they had from these animal experiments and also the human cell lines to 5 million people, men, over 20 years. And the same pattern held that the survival was best in the patients who'd taken Viagra on a regular basis. And also some work in 2017, again done on mice, found that those who were treated with Viagra had a 50% reduction in bowel polyps, which lead to cancer. So there's a lot of work about the collateral benefits, and I have been for the last few years, based on a lot of this research, been encouraging all of my male patients over the age of 50 to use these drugs on a regular basis, not just for the obvious reasons, but for all the collateral benefits.
4: Isn't that fascinating, though?
26: Yeah.
4: That people are going about a dysfunction,
26: yeah,
4: and then the thing that is prescribed to them is actually helping them in so many other areas.
26: The question, Dennis, is why? And this is yeah. I believe.
4: Well, I can't answer that. Don't ask me.
26: I can, but I'm going to give you I'm going to ask you a question. You see, the ubiquitous thing here is a thing called vasodilatation, or opening up of blood vessels. It obviously opens up the most important artery in the male body, but it opens up all the other arteries as well. So I ask you this question, Dennis. What is the best way to vasodilate your arteries? What is the best way? It's called exercise.
4: A lot of people just want to take a pill.
26: No, but that's right. But people who have a 3 to 5 hour a week exercise habit are vasodilating their arteries. And by having that 3 to 5 hour a week exercise habit, you reduce your risk by 30% heart disease, cancer, Alzheimer's, diabetes, 50% reduction in depression and osteoporosis. You drop your blood pressure and you sleep better. There is no pharmaceutical preparation known to man that comes anywhere near the benefits of exercise, apart from maybe these erectile dysfunction drugs.
4: I always, if I can, I will always go the natural way, and I'm not a fanatic about it, but if there's some sort of, you know, obvious research that says, hey, a little bit of this will really help you and it's natural, I'll go down that path. Mm. That is fascinating, and people shouldn't just go rushing off to get the blue pills or whatever colour they are.
26: No, they also should be exercising, which is, I think, the second best drug on the planet after happiness, which you and I have spoken about for 25 years.
4: Yes, and we do like a laugh. Yep. Paul, good evening.
0: Dennis, so good evening, and also too, hello, Doctor.
26: Hello, Paul.
0: Yeah, just a quick one. I've been struggling with my GP about the calcium score situation.
26: Yep.
0: And 8 weeks ago, he said, I need a blood test to measure your cholesterol. I went, all right, I'll go and get it done. So I got it done, and he said, oh, it's 2.1, that's fine. I said, but I need a calcium score. He said, what do you want that done for? I said, because it gives a clearer image.
26: Hang on.
0: Yeah. And then I said, I mentioned your name, and he said, look, you can believe whoever you want to believe, but Paul, I need the cholesterol test, and you've come in at 2.1. You've got nothing to worry about. You're 66. And I said, Dr. Ross, and he said, thank you, Paul, that'll be all. What do I do, Dr. Ross?
26: Well, my advice to you, mate, if your GP is that ignorant of a test that was brought into this country by me and the Sydney Adventist Hospital in Warunga in Sydney 27 years ago, and multiple studies have shown beyond a doubt it's a much better predictor than cholesterol as a risk for heart disease, you find a better GP. I mean, GPs are still against coronary calcium scoring. They have no understanding of cardiology at all.
0: And thank you, Dr. Ross. And just very quickly, sorry, Dennis.
26: You're right.
0: I was put on beta blockers for panic anxiety attacks that I've had since 1983.
26: Yep.
0: And And he said, no, take these. They'll just reduce your heart rate and doesn't have to work as hard. And less adrenaline, blah, blah, blah. And I went, okay. Mm-hmm. So your opinion, doctor, please.
26: Oh, look, if you're having panic attacks and the beta blockers are helping and not causing you any side effects, so, for example, if you're a severe asthmatic, I wouldn't go near beta blockers. But if you're feeling fine and it not causing you side effects and it's reducing your panic attacks, I have no problems doing that. But also, if you're getting a lot of panic attacks, it is good to get a specialist assessment from, say, a psychiatrist, or even if the panic attacks are manifested by your heart racing, getting a cardiologist to have a look at you as well.
0: And well, thank you, Dr. Ross. Thank you. And yep. Thank you, Dennis.
4: Good on you, Paul. Thank you. Now, Ross, this is interesting because someone I'm related to spoke with his GP only a week ago, and the topic came up about the coronary calcium score, and it was sort of glossed over.
26: Yeah. Look, can I say to you, mate, I've been doing this, as you know, for 27 years. It is my strong opinion from 27 years' experience in this area that all males at 50, all females at 50 should have a coronary calcium score in the same way that you and I had a prostate check, a woman would have a breast check and a gynecologic check, and we'd all think about getting our bowels screened as well, yeah, as a screening test for heart disease. Now, if you've already had heart attack, stent or a bypass, coronary calcium score is a waste of time. And there's this other test, CT coronary angiography, where they squirt you full of dye. And a lot of GPs and cardiologists are doing this now. They're saying it's a better test than the calcium score. No, it's not. There's a new technology, a new form of CT coronary angiography coming into Australia very soon. There's a few centres that are doing this already in Australia where they do local plaque analysis. So they actually look at the different plaques, whether they have calcium or not, no calcium, and that will probably be a better test than the calcium score. But the current typical CT coronary angiography is not a better predictor. Go and have the calcium score. So I and really, to be frank with you, Dennis, and I'm not being rude to my general practitioner colleagues, but they have no understanding of this area, and they should not be making these ex cathedra comments to patients, oh, you don't need a calcium score. They don't understand this.
4: But the other thing, Ross, and I, obviously I'm a layman, but can GPs seriously be across everything that is going on in the health realm, in the health area?
26: Of course they can't, and that's why I feel very sorry for GPs. It's a difficult job where they have to know a little bit about everything. You don't know what's going to come in through your front door. You don't know whether it's going to be a sore throat, a stubbed toe, a marriage breakup. There can be so many different things, or a high cholesterol. So you have to know a little bit about each area, but it's very hard to drill down in one area. And so there's a lot of sound bites. High cholesterol, statin. That's the way it goes. And it doesn't work like that. I don't treat cholesterol at all. I treat risk. And the best assessment of risk is a coronary calcium score with a full look at your entire risk factor profile, not just cholesterol.
4: We'll take a break. 133-693, your calls are welcome. So welcome, 133-693. Dr. Ross Walker, host of Healthy Living here on a Sunday night on 3AW on the Tapped Radio Network. But back taking your calls now. If you've got a problem, 133-693. 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
4: 133693, Dr. Ross Walker is with us. Jim, good evening and welcome.
9: Good evening, Dennis. Dr. Ross, also Taylor. Yeah, Dr. Ross, you probably remember I was talking to you last time, but I didn't have enough time to explain to you when I told you I have the electrical fibrillation when you told me I should be in hospital under a cardiologist.
26: Yes.
9: At 1 year and 10 months, just before 1 year and 10 months after my open heart surgery, this year, at the 11th of October, it'll be exactly 3 years since I had the open heart surgery. Just before 1 year and 10 months, the cardiologist and surgeons told me I had an aortic valve replacement, Blake Darren, and they said to me, we're very happy to discharge you from your services. There's no rejection whatsoever. We're happy to discharge you. You don't have to come back. Sure. Just after 1 year and 10 months, I rang my doctor. I said, Dr. Catherine, I believe there's something wrong with my heart. She said, why would you say that? I said, at night time, when I'm lying down, I feel my heart fluttering and jumping like it wants to jump out of its socket. Then I get a panic attack. I can't breathe. And I come to the kitchen. I can't go back to bed. Yep. So she then, Ross? My doctor said, come in for an ECG. I said, what's the result? She said, yes, your heart is malfunctioning.
26: Yep.
9: But beating too fast and too slow.
4: Then okay. Now, hang on, Jim. Ross's comment?
26: Yeah, well, in my patients who've had bypass and have had aortic valve replacements, I never discharge them from my care. I see them at least every 2 years, and if they get intervening symptoms like you, Jim, and you clearly have atrial fibrillation, you need to have aggressive management of your atrial fibrillation. You need to be on blood thinners, strong blood thinners, not just aspirin. We're talking, I think the best one for you would be Eliquis twice a day and some antiarrhythmic to try and get you back into a good rhythm, because obviously when you go into atrial fibrillation, you feel dreadful. We've got to get you back into sinus rhythm, which we can do now with all of our modern treatments.
4: Jim, thank you very much for your call. Ross, gene therapy for motor neurone.
26: Yeah, this is quite exciting stuff because we've all know recently about the tragic death of Neil Danaher, who is a wonderful pioneer in this area. And in Sydney or in New South Wales, we've got Jai Arrow, who's a South Sydney player, who's recently developed it. Well, this was a study done only in mice to this point who had the gene for motor neuron disease. Now, 10% of humans have the same gene for motor neuron disease. With one treatment of gene therapy intravenously in this mice, completely arrested the motor neuron disease and, in fact, improved their survival three times. So the current survival for motor neuron disease is up to about 5 years in most people. Some people do survive longer, like Neil Danaher did. But this is potentially talking about if it works in humans, and the trials haven't started yet, maybe 15 years of survival, maybe even more with more than just one therapy. So very exciting work. And also the other thing I wanted to bring up here is another study came out recently and said that, that people who are exposed to pesticides and herbicides have a 60 to 70% increased risk for motor neurone disease. And interestingly, so do footballers have an increased risk. But you think, well, possibly that the grass that they play on is heavily treated with pesticides and herbicides as well.
4: Of course it is.
26: And it could be them being thrown into the ground, their heads sort of crushed into the ground, with all of these chemicals coming to their system. It may not just be the CTE from the head injuries. It could be the herbicide pesticide exposure because they're always on grass training and playing.
4: Wouldn't have even thought about that. Of course that
26: well,
4: would be an issue.
26: It came to me when I read this article, so I thought maybe we should be looking at that as well.
4: My word. Dan, good evening.
2: Yes, good evening. Thank you, Dr. Ross. I turn 58 tomorrow.
4: Happy birthday.
2: I'm type 2 diabetic. Thank you. Thanks for that. I had a coronary calcium score of about 1650, and I ended up getting off the waiting list to see the cardiologist, but before that I sort of had a telehealth with the GP who was listening very interestingly to your comments before. He was going for the CT angiogram, the cardiologist wanted me to do an echo stress test.
26: Exactly.
2: Which I'm doing on Friday.
26: Yep.
2: And he's also got me on aspirin once a day. And so we've got a couple of tests coming up, but that's sort of how we're looking at it at the moment.
26: And if the stress echo is normal, it means that all the muck in your arteries is sitting in the wall and not causing a blockage, but you still very aggressive lowering of your cholesterol. So I'd have you on statin therapy. I'd have you on blood pressure.
2: I'm on Crestor at the moment. I'm on Covercil as well.
26: Perfect. Yeah. All perfect and therapy management of your diabetes as well.
4: And that's because you actually need it, Dan.
26: Yeah. Yeah.
2: And the thing that I didn't realize is that being a type 2 diabetic contributes to the calcium that's built up.
26: I say that 70% of heart disease is directly related to insulin resistance, which is the gene abnormality that almost all type 2 diabetics have. And so it's so common for somebody who's insulin resistant, pre-diabetic, diabetic, to get a huge build-up of calcium in the wall of your arteries. But let me make the point to everyone listening. The calcium is not the problem. Imagine a donut with a hole in the middle. The blood's going through the hole, but all the fat is building up the wall. As the fat builds up, the body throws in calcium to act as a scaffold to stop it from breaking down. So the problem is fat, not calcium. The calcium is just a good marker for how much fat you have. So you shrink the fat down with the Crestor, with the aspirin, with the evidence-based supplements I talk about, the blood pressure treatment, and then basically you just have dormant chunks of calcium sitting in the wall doing nothing.
4: Dan, thank you very much for your call. We need a break. We'll take that and then back with Dr. Ross with more great information and advice for you. 133-693.
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0: wallet and used his credit card. And police believe a tenancy dispute may have been behind a fatal stabbing at Beenleigh in Queensland. They say a 66-year-old man was stabbed after forcing his way into his own property. Detective Inspector Ian Galpin says it's thought a man and woman charged with his murder had locked him out.
1: Initial investigations would suggest that it's been something that has been growing, and my understanding is that they've been asked on a number of occasions to leave.
0: In finance, one Australian dollar buying around 71 US cents.
2: Finance with the 3AW app. You have the power of 3AW in the palm of your hand. So add it to your phone now. Melbourne's own 3AW.
0: Panthers co-captain Isaiah Yeo is recovering well from a pec injury, sparking confidence he'll return to the NRL finals. Teammate Nathan Cleary says the four-time premiership winner is doing better than expected.
3: Yeah, Yeo's going well, probably better than I thought he would, to be honest. Only 2 weeks after tearing his pec, so... Everything's looking great for him at the moment, but, time will tell.
0: Dates for next year's AFL Gather Round have been locked in, with each team to play in South Australia from the 8th to 11th of April. Nick Kyrgios has not yet confirmed if he'll appeal against a tennis suspension after testing positive for cocaine, and Michael Checker is returning to the Waratahs as head coach for the next Super Rugby season. You're up to date. That's the latest news and sport.
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0: Possible showers and windy overnight, getting down to 11 degrees. Tomorrow, possible showers with a top of 18. Looking further ahead, Friday, partly cloudy with a top of 16. Saturday, a shower or two with a top of 16 degrees, partly cloudy on Sunday with a top of 18, Monday showers increasing. On the bays, northerly winds decreasing to 10 to 15 knots and seas around a metre.

0: Do you know, good evening, Darren.
1: Good evening, Dennis.
0: Good evening, Andrew.
2: Good evening to you too, very much so.
1: You sound a bit flat, Andrew. Is there anything?
2: No, I'm not flat. I've brought something in tonight that's rather interesting.
0: Oh, really?
1: What, some funny lines?
0: Over the rainbow.
1: Ooh.
0: Well, that's one of those things that was used in a record.
1: That's playing a saw, isn't it?
0: Yeah, that's what are they called?
1: Yeah, saw.
2: I brought me theremin in, boys.
0: A theremin, that's it.
2: It's a beautiful thing, isn't it?
0: No, it's absolutely bloody awful.
2: Oh, how insensitive of you.
1: It's a bit like nails on the blackboard, I must admit.
2: Yes. Oh, come on, more.
0: No. Oh, God.
2: Oh, I'm in heaven.
0: Well, we can arrange that.
1: From the Wizard of Oz, like Dorothy. Are you a friend of Dorothy, are you now?
2: I know what you're getting at. No, buddy.
1: And there's nothing wrong with that.
0: Don't put on your butch voice when he mentions, are you a friend of Dorothy?
1: Can you give us your butch New Orleans talk?
2: No, we're not going to do that anymore. I've been advised not to. Many who have power in this town, so I better move on.
1: To come out. Don't you wee dance out there, Bernie?
2: No.
0: Can I just tell you, we are international. Nanda, currently in Singapore, eagerly looking forward to D for Dennis, A for Andrew, and D for Darren show right now. Thank you very much, Nanda.
1: Would you be having a tiger beer, Nanda? It's one of the best beers, one of the best cities. A very safe city, no graffiti. You get a public whipping if you get caught graffiti.
2: It's a bit alarming, but yes, even so, it's nice to live in a place without graffiti.
1: I hate graffiti.
0: Andrew, I've been asked by Guy, I've got a question for you, which has come from a listener, but I've also been asked by Guy in the northeast of the state, up in Rushy.
1: Is this my mate Guy with the cubby house?
0: Yeah, Guy Treby, you went to school with, yes.
1: Yeah, in Karen Street.
0: I don't know, he's in Rushworth. Now, Andrew, Guy wants to know whether you know any jokes that you'd like to tell on air.
2: No, I'm very bad at jokes. I don't have that ability at all. Some people can remember. Darren's great with them. He's able to apply them in certain situations. No, I'm sorry, Guy. The answer is no.
0: Well, the other question I have from a listener is, Andrew McLaren, your toilet rolls.
2: Mm.
0: Are you a waterfall or a blind person?
1: Oh, you'd be a blind.
2: No, I'm
0: blind.
2: Waterfall all the way, baby.
1: Yeah, I'm a waterfall man.
2: Yeah, don't get near me without with your silly blinds.
1: I think our daughter-in-law, when she comes to our place, I can say this too because they've just landed in Japan, so they won't hear.
0: They could be listening, but yeah.
1: I hope not. She changes ours from waterfall to blind. Now get your mitts off it. It's our waterfall.
2: And they wonder why the divorce rate is so high in this country.
0: But the next question, Andrew, is folder or scruncher?
1: Oh, I don't like talking about
2: that. Oh, no, that's good.
1: The Queen and I don't.
2: Well, you can talk about three or four ply. I don't mind answering that question.
1: No.
0: Well, what's the ply got to do? What's ply got to do with it?
2: Well, toilet paper, there's some are three and some are four ply.
0: Well, why do you need four ply, Andrew?
2: I'm sorry, I missed all that.
1: Yeah, same. I think the question was, why do you need four ply?
0: Four ply. Andrew.
1: I tell you, there's a trend, though, that's disappeared, and I think I'm right in saying those ones where you'd grab it and one sheet would come out.
0: I can't stand them.
1: Oh, remember
2: that's
1: them?
2: Right. Yes, they're a bit tricky.
1: I think they're gone now.
0: Oh, they used to be in New South Wales clubs. Toilets.
2: Well, I suppose it's all part of the movement of waste not, you know, and all that.
1: Did Rooty Hill and the Eastern League C club have
0: Eastern Suburbs Leagues.
1: Leagues.
0: Yeah, I did them all, Darren, please. Let's not go through a list.
1: Well, how many were there? Did you have a favourite? I love talking about your cabaret days, don't you, Andrew?
0: I liked Mount Pritchard Community Club. I was very fond of Eastern Suburbs Leagues.
1: Did you ever do any of the surf clubs?
0: Yes. But let's not go through the history of where Dennis sang in the early 80s and whatever.
1: Did you go the brown velvet jacket or the sequin jacket?
0: No, I had the brown velvet and then I had a little bit of sparkles at one point. It doesn't matter.
1: Oh, I love those days, don't you, Andrew?
2: I wish we could roll back the tape, don't you, Dennis?
0: When I wanted to be in theatre. No, I didn't. Theatre. 1-3-6-9-3 Andrew, what do you bring to the table tonight? What, yeah, come up with something, because I think you've been a bit lame lately.
1: No, well, if it's off the breakfast show, I'm going to bed.
0: Yes. No, no, I'm thieving.
2: This I hope gets some calls, because it was an interesting this conversation.
0: And what is it?
2: It's about the things people do for love. The little things, not the grand gestures, but can I quote a couple of examples to see how I'm thinking? There's a man I know who drives his wife to work. She lives in the opposite direction to him and where he works. So he does it every morning, just a lovely little thing to do. Another guy warms up his wife's car every morning in winter before she gets into it, so it's nice and cozy.
1: And sad thing is, it's a Tesla.
2: Yes, you know, but you know what I'm getting at. Once a month spa night, and a couple that I used to know.
0: What, a couple of Alka-Seltzers in the bath?
2: No, but little things you do for love.
0: Sorry,
2: have you,
0: Darren.
2: Have you got one, for example, Dennis, something you do with Annette, that, or for Annette, or she does for you?
0: Well, I'm pretty much the regular cup of tea in the morning person, yes.
1: Oh,
0: well,
2: there's a good example. What about you, Darren?
0: And if we're going out on a winter's night, yeah. Because I'm always ready before her, I will warm the car up.
2: Aha! See, well, that's what I'm talking about.
0: Oh, give yourself a big pat on the back, Andrew.
2: Well, I'm not doing that. I'm just saying that's little things. I don't want to necessarily have.
0: No, but you did the Andrew McLaren sound.
2: That's enthusiasm for you, your response.
1: Yeah, that's your sort of trademark there. Yeah.
0: Yeah, so I've got you.
1: Gotcha. Yeah.
2: What about you, Darren?
1: Oh, look, I struggle a bit. However, there it is again. I love cooking. Like, I cook tonight's meal, and I'll go out. I am the supplier. I'm the caveman.
2: But she's in Japan, so what's the use of that?
1: No, my son and daughter's in, daughter-in-law's in Japan.
2: Yeah. Oh, I see.
1: So, and then I'm the caveman that goes out and kills the beast and brings it home and puts it on the fire.
0: Oh, I don't think so.
1: Well,
0: oh, God.
2: Another couple, no yes. phones. They switch off their phones at 8 p.m. every night and just sort of have themselves as the only companion, which is rather nice, I think.
0: I don't think that's a bad idea, but the only problem is if someone needs to contact you in an emergency during the evening.
2: Well, I suppose there's that, but there was a time when we lived without phones like that anyway.
0: Andrew, do you still have a landline?
2: Yes, I do, yes.
1: Yeah, I've got a landline still.
2: Yeah, nothing wrong with that.
1: It's via the internet. I'm with Telstra, and it's part of the deal. I just like it
2: for
1: emergencies.
2: That's exactly the same for me. Yes, it's part of the deal.
1: What are you paying for your internet a month?
2: It's very low.
1: Ours is $113 a month.
0: How much?
2: Ours is $105, I think, or something like that.
1: No, it's gone up. You look at Telstra sneak the prices up before you know it. Yeah, they have.
2: Filthy
0: $113, Darren.
1: It was $109 for a long time, then it bumped up to $113.
2: Swine.
0: Filthy. Have you been able to sleep at night since that $4 a month increase?
1: Not happy.
2: We're not all overpaid crumbly crooners, Dennis.
1: That's right. We've got to budget our heads off.
2: Yeah, some of us are a little bit on the uppers compared to you.
0: I think you're being very rude to me, and I deserve it, because I was rude to both of you in the first 5 minutes.
2: With your sumptuous DeLong lifestyle.
0: Oh, sumptuous. Hey, can I just... we've got yours, Andrew. We've got yours. Yep. Then that is, what little...
2: Well, little things do you do for love, or have done for love?
1: I don't mind that, Andrew. I think we'll get calls on that.
2: I hope so.
0: And Darren?
1: Well, mine's money-orientated. It's funny you should mention bargains. I saw a YouTuber guy. He tries to save you money. So he went out to a supermarket, and there's an app that he downloaded, and I forgot which one, but if you scan the barcode on any item, it will go whoosh and tell you the price of where you can get it on... at other supermarkets or on Amazon as well. Now, here's the tag to the story. A tube of toothpaste. The cheapest was on Amazon. A can of soup. Cheapest. Amazon. He went home, didn't buy one thing from the supermarket. He's on Amazon Prime like I am, and that means free delivery. And he has purchased all of his groceries through Amazon. My question, are you using Amazon? I do, and I love it.
2: And I'm going to say more and more. I wouldn't have thought this 3 or 4 years ago, but I...
1: Me either.
2: It's just amazing. I'm half-dressed by Jeff Bezos, I might say.
1: Sometimes you're just half-dressed.
2: Well, that's another point. But the parties like that have slowed down. Anyway, I'm wearing trousers by Jeff. I'm wearing... Oh, not socks.
0: Shoes?
1: Are you wearing Jeff's pants?
2: I'm wearing Jeff's pants. I'm wearing Jeff Bezos' style trousers that I ordered through Amazon. I'm wearing a shirt through Amazon, and no, that's all.
0: And so, can I just ask, how will you two feel when you're next walking down your local shopping strip past a menswear store or whatever?
1: Yeah, not good.
2: No, no, I know. There's one not too far from us too, and I look at it, I look inside, and sometimes there's a little sad man with slumped shoulders.
0: No, you walk down and you put your hand over the side of your face so they don't see you.
2: No.
1: Does the slumped shouldered man have a tape around his neck with inches on it?
2: It's just that sort of place. It is really.
1: No.
2: And he wears a cardigan, like an oatmeal coloured cardigan.
1: And you with your upright gait as you swan past in your Jeff Bezos's. How does he think he feels?
0: How do your Jeff Bezos's fit you, Andrew?
2: I mean, I know I was very scared about that, but I've got to say.
0: You would have had to pay exorbitant. What's the word? Alterations.
1: Yeah, because you don't have a standard body. We all know that.
2: No, it sort of bulges in parts it shouldn't, and it's very skinny in other parts. Anyway.
1: But you are long-legged. I think you're a praying mantis in another world.
2: That's right. And splay-footed, so there's a lot of problems. But but the trousers, I just sent the measurements to Jeff, and the next thing you know, I'm like, the next day I think the trousers arrived.
1: Yeah, the next day. They arrived then.
2: And, perfectly.
1: And is this with free delivery because you're a Prime member?
2: Exactly.
1: Yeah, and it's cheap to be a member.
0: Can we get off how to buy things cheaper via the internet and get on to important issues, you two?
2: I'd love to speak to Jeff Bezos, wouldn't you, Darren?
1: I'd love to take him down to the local and buy him a pint.
2: I'd be with you.
0: Can I just interrupt? Charlotte is from Bacchus Marsh, but at the moment is holidaying on Hamilton Island with family and listening to us, the three amigos. It's race week up there. How beautiful. So we're surrounded. Who's drinking water or something?
2: It's me. I need it.
0: Can you possibly turn the microphone off? Because all we can hear is...
1: We don't drink enough water.
0: That's not the point. We're on radio, and he's slurping away while I'm trying to tell you about the super yachts and the sailing vessels.
2: Jeff Bezos sent me this water.
0: From all over the world, like Wild Oats, Wild Thing, are all around the Whitsundays. And Charlotte, thank you for listening. I hope you're enjoying it. And we'll get back on track after these. 1-3-6-9-3-3-AW.
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0: It's 22 past nine. Hello, Siv. You're speaking with Darren and Andrew and moi.
13: Hello, great man. Look, I was thinking about the little thing that I do for love, and it is a little bit. I like to make a cup of tea for... Yeah, particularly my mum, especially Mother's Day and all that. And I do like to make a messy sandwich that I don't always get right, but it's a thought that counts. So I do a bit of that, on the odd occasion. So yeah, it's something I do.
2: Only Mother's Day, is that it?
13: Well, Mother's Day, any other day that I can think of. No, but Sundays, just when I think, she's sleeping in, I may as well, just produce the goods while she's sleeping.
0: So one day a year, Siv. Do you think you could extend it in 2027 to 2 days, like a birthday?
13: I think we can do that. I think I've extended it out to Sundays.
2: Yeah, so, give it a try. See how she goes. She probably faint with surprise.
13: She does actually. Yes, although I do get to, because when I first started doing this, I was doing the cup of tea, I didn't know how she liked it, so I just did it the way I liked it. And until I got instructions. So it did work out for me in the end. But that's one of the little things I do.
0: Well, thank you for making the effort, albeit, a fairly small one, but thank you for making the effort.
2: Only occasional.
0: The occasional. Stephen, hello there.
14: Oh, hi, guys. Andrew, the things you do for love, the little things.
2: Mm-hmm.
14: My parents have been married nearly 60 years, and they eloped back in Greece because both families were against the union. And the things he said to her to win her over, I can't pronounce them, they're in Greek, the words he used to win her love. And the way he stroked her hand when he told her these words. And I've seen it at home on occasion when she got upset over something trivial, and he'd take her hand and he'd stroke it in a special way, and she'd smile and he'd say these Greek words he whispered to her 60 years earlier, and she'd be chuffed and smile. And now that she's in aged care and she's got dementia, my dad, when he goes there to feed her, he strokes her hand and he said those words.
2: I bet she really reacts to that. That's wonderful, Stephen. Absolutely wonderful.
0: Stephen, it's a very difficult time and a difficult recall of those sort of events. Thank you for listening.
1: Yeah.
0: As I know you're always listening.
1: It's no good that dementia, is it?
2: It's a shocking thing.
1: Shocking.
0: Terrible, terrible, terrible. Stephen, thank you. Hello, Daniel.
15: Good evening, fellas. How are you?
0: Yeah, good. No improvement on my part. Andrew, any better?
2: No, getting worse.
0: Darren?
1: Just struggling, but anyway, we'll see how we go.
0: Yeah.
15: I just got to say, I found you fellas about 2 weeks ago as I drive my truck between Sydney, Melbourne, Adelaide, and you guys are the best thing on radio on
0: Oh, yeah, we agree with that.
15: You guys are fantastic. I nearly fall out of my seat as I drive along listening to you fellas on a Wednesday night. It's fantastic.
2: Thank you very much.
0: Good on you. Thank you.
1: Andrew taught me everything that I know in the record library when I was about 18.
2: No, listen, don't listen to this, Daniel. It's a load of old rubbish.
0: In between Ray Conniff and Andre Costellanitz.
1: That's right. Joe Lossany's orchestra.
2: That's right. Those were the days. Daniel, where are you in your truck right now?
15: To be honest, I'm just coming into Neil from Adelaide at the moment.
1: Oh, I love Neil. Will you be staying at the Zero Inn?
15: No, not tonight. I'd love to check it out because I heard big things about the Zero Inn, but not tonight, no.
1: You'll be driving straight through to Melbourne in the big 16-wheel with you there, big buddy.
15: Straight.
0: I tell you
15: what.
0: I've got a connection with Neil, Daniel.
15: Have you?
0: Yeah, Katrina Henley used to be in charge of wardrobe at Channel 9 in my years there, and her family were from Neil.
15: Oh, and fantastic. And Neil today has still got a lot of history. It's still kept a lot of its old facades with all the old buildings. I mean, it's becoming a little bit more modern, but it's still a beautiful place to drive through, yes.
1: Yeah, and it's got a lot of aviation history with a museum out at the airport. It was a training airport during the war, I think, the Second World War.
2: Didn't know that.
1: Yeah, hey, and Daniel. Helen from Neil.
15: A lot of little towns like that, even Horsham, but... One thing, I do see a really big lightning storm at the moment as I'm coming into Neil. So I don't know if you want to give a shout out to your listeners out maybe in the northwestern parts of Victoria, but it looks like it's a pretty bad storm out there, yes.
0: I can give you an update. Jane has sent an email from around Kerrang and said she has just experienced the worst storm in her lifetime.
1: Wow. Is that Jane Bunn, is it?
0: Not Jane Bunn, Jane from Channel 7 in Docklands.
1: Oh, okay.
0: Heaven's sake.
15: I better keep an eye on speed, are we? I'm doing about 2 kilometres faster than what I should be. But listen, thank you so much. It's an awesome show. Thank you very much.
1: And what are you hauling out the back? What's on board, my friend?
15: Tonight I've got some pork on your fork tonight. I've got a load of pork.
1: Oh, a lot of pork.
0: Was it already on the fork, ready for us to eat it?
15: You had to go there and it was a load yourself thing, so you'd take it off and load it yourself. But now I've got some, I think it's bacon tonight. I've got a load of bacon in the back of the truck tonight, yes.
0: Ah. Hey, good.
1: Remember Daniel, that sticker you used to have on the back of your car, Andrew, with two pigs at it, and it was making bacon?
2: Yes, I had a wonderful wit, didn't I?
0: Was that on the back of your Fleetwood Cadillac, Andrew?
2: Yes, and when I was very naughty, I stuck it on the back of the Parsons Vauxhall. Took him a week before he found it out.
1: Did you have to scrape it off the Parsons Vauxhall?
0: No, and then he stuck it down with superglue. Daniel, thank you for your call.
2: Your wife's coming up on the line soon.
1: Who?
2: Yours, Dennis.
0: No, I don't think so. She doesn't.
2: She's ringing in.
0: No, she wouldn't have rung in a fit.
1: How are her hips?
0: Her hips, she had them done about 20 years ago. They are going perfectly. Tell Darren, we've had a bit of angst towards you, Darren.
1: Why?
0: Julia, tell Darren his local won't exist anymore if he keeps buying from Amazon. No retail stores, no strip shops, local pubs will struggle if no local vibe. Come on,
2: no,
0: Darren.
2: He's right.
0: What about you, McLaren?
1: We're both guilty, aren't we, McLaren? Well, you're sitting in your Bezos Dax.
0: Thank you, Julia.
2: Yeah.
0: Bit of heat. Yeah. There's a bit of heat.
1: It's got angry. It's got editorialization.
0: Now, Guy Treby has sent another email. Bit disappointed Andy couldn't even tell one joke. Got to listen to Darren. Little things. I can't read that.
1: Go on, read it.
0: Oh, okay. Oh, boy.
1: You got to read it now.
0: End of career. I'm just reading while I'm on air, which I probably should have pre-read. Little things I do for my wife. I iron her knickers. Next time I'll ask her to take them off. Anyway, that's just neither here nor there.
2: My goodness, man. British music hall humour of about 1910.
1: I don't mind it.
2: No, it's got a lovely sort of iron them there. Nostalgic gonna, warmth to it, hasn't it?
1: They're going to be big if you've got to iron
0: sort
1: them.
0: Sort of, aren't yes, they, Andrew. We'll take a little breaky-wakey here and see what happens. Andrew, are you okay? You in your duck egg tonight?
2: Yeah.
0: Would you stop banging that bloody glass around?
2: Sorry, but a man's got to keep hydrated. Yes.
0: Can you just drink it rather than bang it?
2: My goodness, look at that time, Dennis.
0: Yes, I know. It's 29 to 10, 3AW.
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0: 26 to 10, we're having fun. This is the Wednesday Nightcap. It's not serious, it's foolish. Darren James, Andrew McLaren are with me. Annette, good evening.
25: Hello.
0: Annette? Are you my wife?
25: No. No, you...
0: Well, make up your mind. Are you happy with me or not?
25: No. It's a different Annette. You made a speech for my birthday, my 80th birthday, and my husband, Alan, for our 60th wedding anniversary, and I wanted to thank you because I really think you're terrific.
0: Well, thank you, Annette. What do you think of Darren and Andrew?
25: I don't know. I like you better.
2: That's the strange part, Annette. I do too. I've never thought much of Andrew and Darren at all.
1: No. We've sort of been industry hangers-on, haven't we, Andrew?
2: Yeah, and trying to hitch our sort of tail to a star like Dennis.
1: Just a couple of parasites
0: on a smile.
1: A couple of barnacles on the backside of a crooner.
2: How very true.
25: You know what happens when you come on the carol?
0: What happens, Annette?
25: When you sing on the carols, I turn the TV out loud. My daughters ring me and I turn it up even louder so I can hear you.
0: Ah, Good on you, Annette. I appreciate your support. Thank you. Can you say that again, please?
25: I think you're wonderful when you come on the carol.
1: When that,
0: did
1: one
0: you
1: the
0: hear
1: carol.
0: That voice?
1: I yes. love him when he comes on the carols. You must too, Andrew.
2: I like him when he's on the bottles better. He's more fun.
0: You're very
2: You
0: rude.
2: Should see him doing and that, Annette. He's actually, amazing.
1: That's something we haven't done, the three of us, gone out and given it a real good red-hot go, have we?
0: No. You know, I will, Andrew.
1: Why don't we do it, Andrew?
2: No, I want you and Dennis to go with Annette. Of the three of you, often paint the town.
1: All right, I'm in. Are you in, Dennis?
0: Certainly will be. Annette, thank you. I've had an email, a lovely married couple, husband used to put toothpaste on the toothbrush for his wife.
2: Oh, how sweet.
0: And spread her nightie on the bed, which was pretty nice. That's actually a very simple but lovely way to
2: isn't
0: say,
2: yeah.
0: I love you, isn't
1: well,
0: it?
1: Well, in my day, I would have preferred the nightie. Sorry, Dolls, I can't find it. You know what I'm saying?
0: Yes, I know what you're saying.
2: Yes, we do.
0: Yes, we do.
1: Steady. It must be in the wash.
0: I don't know what to say to that. What about the toothpaste?
2: What about it?
0: Darren. You don't want the 90 put on the bed. How do you go about the toothpaste?
1: Well, some people share the toothbrushes. Have you heard that, Andrew?
2: I haven't. I'm rather appalled by it, to be honest.
1: It's not something I think I'd tend to do.
2: No, not at all.
0: Yeah. But seriously, if you're away on holidays and one of you has forgotten to bring a toothbrush, obviously you can go and buy one.
1: Yeah.
0: But
1: or you'd share,
0: but couldn't
1: you'd share,
0: you share
1: a
0: it
1: net?
0: For a couple of days.
1: Right. So we were doing a gig up on the Murray and sharing a room. Would you be happy to share mine?
0: No. Oh. No, I couldn't stand.
1: But also, why not? We've got the same mouth.
0: No, you haven't. You've got your mouth and I've got my mouth and you're a bloke and I don't want to share your germs or your testosterone or anything.
2: And what about married couples that use the bathroom? One goes in to use the toilet in the bathroom and the other comes in and brushes the teeth while one is on the lav.
1: No, I couldn't do that.
2: I know couples have done that.
0: I don't like that.
2: No.
0: I don't like that.
2: I demand my privacy. I even locked the bathroom door.
1: Oh, do you?
0: Is that because you're on the mobile phone?
1: That's when Uki's in there.
2: So she can't come out for days.
0: You lock the door because you don't. Well, I can understand that. You don't want someone to barge in if you're in the middle of, you know.
2: Yeah, my body is my shrine and I do, you know, what I'm doing with it is my business.
1: Have you still donated it to science? You did sign that form, didn't you?
2: I did.
0: Science is not ready for that monument.
2: Oh, look at those calls piling up now, Dennis.
0: Would you stop trying to host the bloody show? Hello, Bruce.
3: Good evening, Three Amigos. Just a couple of things. On the toothpaste, that might have been on the toothbrush, a hint for his wife to use some. And the nightie on the bed might have indicated tonight because you're using the toothpaste.
2: Well, they could be linked, yes, I suppose.
0: I think you're reading a little bit into this, but yes, that's probably correct.
3: And I've
0: a bit of Rod Stewart with Britt Eklund. Yep.
3: Yes, and I've got something for Daniel, the pork truck driver or bacon truck driver.
0: Yes.
3: Who's coming through Nell. Now, I thought you guys would have picked this up, but there's one person that rings in from Nell all the time, Helen of Nell.
1: Helen from Nell. She used to go to school with Lockie the Wanker Banker, who I used to use for many years. Yeah.
0: I don't think Helen rings me.
3: No,
1: well, she calls me in the early mornings at the weekend.
0: Helen from South Melbourne rings
3: Saturday mornings.
1: That's
3: and
1: right.
3: And promotes Nell. And if Daniel looks her up, he may be able to have a Devonshire tea with her because she tells of all the things happening in Mill, you know, the markets and so forth.
1: That's right.
3: But I'll tell you what, she's got an amazing... She's so amazing because when she starts talking about Mill, she never draws a breath. And
0: which is pretty interesting because it's not a big town.
3: I know.
1: And she's very passionate about Neil. But I think Daniel will be through Neil now on his way, Dennis, to our favourite, the koala at Dadswell's Bridge.
0: Yes. Oh, yes. Now, that's, of course, that's something that's very close to your
1: heart,
0: Darren.
1: We could have bought that for $1 million, the three of us, and run an Airbnb. Oh, I've told you this before.
2: Mm. Yes, I know. Thank goodness we didn't.
1: Why not? We could have done it easily. It would have been like a freak show.
2: How would it be a freak show?
1: Well, with Crooner Boy in his brown jacket and me out there just sort of drinking with blokes at the bar and you just sort of doing what you do. It would have been outstanding. People would have paid thousands to stay there.
2: It's so horrible, the thought of it. I can't even to make a joke. It's just the thought of the three of us stuck out there near a giant plastic koala is ridiculous.
0: It's Dennis, not a plastic koala. It's not a plastic koala. What's it made of?
1: Oh, it's sort of paper mache.
2: Oh, be good during the rainstorm.
1: That's
0: well, they
1: beautiful.
0: Get rain up that way.
1: Yeah.
0: I'm up in Horsham in January, I think.
1: There was a young boy from Horsham.
0: Yes, indeed. And that on that cue, we will go to a commercial break before we lose our license. 1-3693. Keep the calls coming. 1-3693. Little things that show that you love someone. Little gestures, Andrew.
2: Indeed, yes, Dennis.
0: Sorry to wake you. And Darren?
1: And mine. Are you an Amazon person? And I'm feeling guilty now because those strip shops around every suburb are looking very glum.
2: Yeah,
1: they
2: do. Empty shopfronts everywhere.
0: Very, very glum. Back after these on a brighter note. This is 3AW Nights.
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0: I've had an email. Oh, yes. No, I won't be reading that one.
1: Yeah, come
0: Tony,
1: on, read it. Read
0: no,
1: it.
0: No, no, no. Stop it, Darren.
1: Dennis,
0: let you and your big mouth at times get you into trouble. Don't lead me into trouble. Darren James and Andrew McLaren are with me. We've got a board of calls just waiting to have a chat. Hello, Tony.
10: Good evening, Tony the Truckie. How are you?
0: Oh, Tony the Truckie, boys. He rings in from anywhere in Australia. He might be in... He could be in Lonnie. He could be in Rocky. He could be anywhere. Where are you?
10: I've just come through a little place called Murrayville.
1: Oh.
0: Murrayville.
1: Oh.
0: Yeah, hang on. Are you there, Tony? Over.
10: Sorry?
0: Yes, are you there? Over.
10: I'm here.
0: Yeah, go on.
10: Yeah, heading out to Smith Alpin for a delivery in the morning. And, I drove through that amazing electrical store that the other sucky brother was talking about.
0: Hey, Jane from Kerrang let me know about it. She said it was the most volatile storm she's ever experienced, Tony.
1: Was that Jane Bunn?
0: No.
10: Yeah, no, it was really great because it was all up in the clouds and that was amazing.
0: There you go, Tony.
1: Andrew, who's your favourite truckie, Daniel or Tony?
2: I can't split them. They're so wonderful. No, thank you. And drive safely all truckies tonight and every night. I'd love to experience an electrical storm from a distance, but I think it'd be exciting.
0: I've never forgotten being in Darwin up there for a radio, some form of radio convention, and sitting on the pier at Darwin, eating seafood and out of like a warehouse shed on the pier, but looking out to sea and seeing the electrical storms in the distance. It was pretty spectacular.
1: Oh, that's specky. What was the radio convention up there? What were you doing up there?
0: It's a long time ago. It was about 1990.
1: Were we there, Andrew?
2: No,
0: you weren't.
2: No, I missed that one.
0: Yeah. It was actually for a radio station that you and I worked at, Andrew.
2: Oh, was it?
0: Oh, yes, it was.
1: I think Andrew's a bit bitter that he wasn't invited up there.
0: He's still annoyed from something.
1: To see
0: from
1: the electrical storm off the pier with a couple of budgie crabs.
0: A man with a lot to offer. Len, good evening.
11: Good evening, gentlemen.
0: That's
11: great
0: us.
11: Great show. Great to hear from you. I use the term loosely, but do I do nice things for my little things you do for your wife, Dennis?
0: Yes.
11: Little things. I hold the door open when we come home from shopping so she can get the bags out of the boot of the car and come straight through.
0: I hope you've got some bigger things than just that, Len. That's very nice, but it's not exactly earth-changing.
11: No. She's a wonderful woman and I look after her.
2: That's it, though. You just
11: and I'll tell you what.
2: Hold the door open for a minute, do you? Wow.
0: Who said
2: chivalry was dead, huh?
11: No, but...
2: I slammed the door on my wife when I see her coming with the shopping.
11: Dennis, let me tell you. With those storms that guy was talking about, the truckie, I was at the airport one night on tarmac, and there was lightning 360 degrees around the airport.
0: Whoa, that's dangerous. You shouldn't be out in it.
11: I tell you, but it was far enough away. And then they started coming in. And aircraft can't land, take off, or anything if there's lightning within 5 nautical miles of the airport.
0: Well, Darren, you'd be interested in that.
1: Well, that's true. I'd say that's a fair call. Yeah, for sure.
0: Good on you, Len.
1: And during storms, you can see the aircraft just diverting and going around them and... They're instructed to if you're in controlled airspace or if you're flying VOR.
2: I was flying in Texas once in a plane that only held 15 or so passengers, and it wasn't an electrical storm or such, but it started getting some very rough weather, and oh boy, was I scared. I was like a quivering jelly, let me tell you.
1: Did you fly down south anyway?
2: Well, Yes, well, that was Texas. That was I was going from Texas into New Orleans.
0: Do you do any accents what did you from say? That part of the world?
1: What did a passenger say next to you when you went through that rough spot?
2: Well, he had his rosary beads out, and he was doing the Stations of the Cross.
0: Oh, well, and he wasn't even of that persuasion.
2: Well,
0: he just had them
2: probably
0: in case
2: wasn't.
0: He needed them.
2: But it was that. I tell you, put the wind up, old Andy Pandy. And I tell you, the next flight I took.
0: Oh, for heaven's sake. How many trips have you been to America?
2: No, the
1: so
2: next
1: many.
2: Flight on that same trip.
0: Yeah.
2: Was, I forget where it was, but you could buy $1 million insurance from a machine for, valid for one flight. And I thought, oh, look, it's something, because I was so spooked by what had just happened that,
1: So you
2: I,
1: did.
0: Where did you claim it?
2: Well, no, you sent it off and you posted it in the machine it came out of, and they would have got $1 million if I had gone down on that flight. Only valid for one flight.
1: Wow.
0: Do you think that was genuine?
1: Who did you leave $1 million to?
2: Oh, Mum and Dad.
1: Oh, Keith
0: Mummy
1: and
0: Ray. And Dad.
2: Yeah. Anyway, that's just little memories of roaming around the States.
0: Were you, seriously, after you purchased this and spent your hard-earned, which you don't like doing, did you walk away from that machine and go, how will Mum and Dad ever know that I bought that?
2: Well, they put their address on the, on the little
0: So
2: thing.
0: How do you know that in particular insurance company will actually contact
2: well,
0: them?
2: Well, you have your
0: loving
1: yeah,
0: son.
1: That's right.
0: He was
1: they
0: so good.
1: Put it in the dirt tin.
0: I know he's gone,
1: this
0: but
1: is,
0: you know,
1: oh, Andy, he's gone.
0: He was just at, oh, how
1: Keith from
0: the
1: Rain, Beach Road, St Kilda, no, turf that.
2: Well, I've been very scared with that flight. It really got to me. When you see your luggage bouncing up against the pilot's door, which was what I saw, because it had all come loose at the back of the plane, I thought, oh, no. And I was, rubber-legged, I'll tell you.
0: Yeah, but you love that part of America, don't you?
2: Yeah, but not flying through that kind of weather in it, no.
0: We will take a break. 133-693. It's the Wednesday Nightcap. It's foolish, it's fun. Darren James, Andrew McLaren and me. Straight back after this.
12: Drive with Jackie Falgate.
13: I got this tip off, and the issue we have here is the police budget. Yesterday, a member had to photocopy his name badge after being declined an order through work, so we asked Victoria Police, and this is what they said. Victoria Police has paused ordering new badges due to exceeding current allocation. We've just given our former Premier a pension for life of $300,000 a year. Victoria Police can't even get a badge to stick on their uniform because they're so broke.
12: Drive on 3AW.
14: It's food or the gas bill. 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
0: Boys, Darren, yes. Andrew.
2: Yeah.
0: Kath is listening in Echuca tonight.
1: Is enormous, she trucky?
0: No. Enormous storm coming through Echuca right now. Amazing. Love you three boys, writes Kath.
1: Oh, good on her. And this program is brought to you by...
19: Ice Joe.
0: Who? What?
1: That was just me doing...
19: Ice Joe.
2: I love it. I think it's really good. This is a text here regarding things you do for love. I sharpened the axe so my wife could chop the wood. A very...

0: live. Catch up, grab the highlights, enter to win. 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
1: The International Tennis Integrity Agency has suspended Nick Kyrgios under the anti-doping program, Craig Gabriel reports.
2: Kyrgios provided a sample while playing the grass court tournament in Mallorca, Spain, just before Wimbledon. The 31-year-old provided the sample on the 22nd of June and on the 17th of July after the various tests were done. The WADA-accredited laboratory confirmed that Kyrgios had a metabolite of cocaine present in his system. A provisional suspension is mandatory and came into force on the 4th of August. He has the right to appeal, but has not done so far. Craig Gabriel, Sydney.
1: Jeremy Howe and Steel Sidebottom are in line to return for Collingwood against Brisbane on Friday night. Dragons fullback Clint Gutherson has been ruled out for the rest of the NRL season with a knee injury, and the Hockey Roos have played a 4-4 draw with Chile in the World Cup. That's news and sport.
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1: Possible showers and windy overnight, getting down to 11 degrees. Tomorrow, possible showers with a top of 18. Looking further ahead, Friday, partly cloudy with a top of 16. Saturday, a shower or two with a top of 16 degrees. Partly cloudy on Sunday with a top of 18. Monday, showers increasing. On the bays, northerly winds decreasing to 10 to 15 knots and seas around a metre.
0: Talk of the Town with Peter Hitchener.
13: Or as I call him, Melbourne's Victoria's favourite bloke. Peter Hitchener, good evening.
14: I'll cut it out. Hello, Dennis. Great talking to you again. Dennis, tonight I'm going to take us all back a few years. In fact, back to our school days. Oh, I know. Our school days, whether it was primary school or secondary school. I'd like to know, what was your favourite subject at school? Dennis, it might have been algebra or athletics or footy or French or maths or music. I'm not sure. What do you reckon?
13: Well, for me, actually, I did put a reply to your post on social media tonight. Favourite subject? Lunchtime.
14: Yes, escape. now,
13: I did love art and I love music.
14: Yes. Oh, yes. Well, I didn't learn to play an instrument, but I was always very fond of music. But mine were English, French, art, logic. We did a subject back in my years called logic, and I think it was a precursor of computer language and things. So it was actually great fun. I really liked that. It was an easy pass. You know, you could get an A just by sitting the exam. Maths A and B and history. And after that, you're on your own. The reason I decided to have a chat about this tonight, Tom Elliott during the week was talking about an idea to have kids at school taught financial matters. I reckon it's a great idea.
13: Oh,
14: better charge.
13: They need to be taught lifestyle things, Pete. They need to be taught financial matters, how money works. They need to be taught about how to cook a healthy meal. They need to be taught life skills, because it's certainly not happening in many, and not all. I'm not going about to criticize all parents, but it's not happening in many households, and the kids just need they need a lift up with it.
14: Exactly. So I'm hoping that we'll find out tonight what subjects were popular at school, what subjects you enjoyed studying at school. Has it helped you later on in life? You know, because of your love of music, Dennis, it certainly had a huge influence on your career.
13: Yep.
14: And, you know, so it might have been something. I must say, I haven't really excelled at any of the subjects that I studied in school, but I did enjoy learning them, and I enjoyed, you know, being in class and discovering things about the world. But it would have been good if we'd had some money training, I must say.
13: Money training is absolutely crucial. Just life skills stuff. 133693. I also enjoyed history with Miss McIntosh. And Miss Smith was another one of my favourite teachers. But generally, my focus was on music, art, and girls. But that wasn't a subject. Arthur, good evening.
14: Hello, Arthur.
15: Hello, Peter. Good evening, Dennis. Taylor, have I missed anyone?
13: Macy.
15: Macy. And Macy. Anyway, Pete, I loved maths and science in school. I got an award for maths and science. I knew the solar system back to the front since
13: good
15: I was
13: you.
15: A kid. Later on, I won an award. I got the highest mark for physical education. I guess it led to the martial arts training. Loved music, of course. I can only play a piano. One song, Come Out Falling in Love with You by Elvis, due to my cousin being a professional piano player. I also got 10 out of 10 for drama. As you know, I got strapped for pretending to be Dracula. And, I love music, playing the discs in the clubs, but I'd love to learn more of the piano. I'd really love to learn. Like, that's my favourite musical instrument.
13: That is really good, Arthur. And I've just started, Pete, I've always played guitar, but I'm just a hacker. And I've just started practicing and playing classical guitar. There's a long journey ahead, but it's fun to get back involved with it.
14: How
13: and,
14: good.
13: You know, you can take a guitar anywhere.
14: How good is that, Dennis?
15: You can play the piano really well, can't you, Dennis?
13: No, I can play the piano. I can hammer out the chords. I know where all the chords are, but I'm not a pianist. Mm-hmm. I'm just a Knuckles Menashevich is my name on stage.
15: Yeah, might have
13: said
15: you could play it really well.
13: No, definitely not. I played the trumpet badly in the Belmont High School band, and they put me onto flugelhorn. Then they moved me to euphonium. So even though I've had a musical career, I think I got moved around a lot because I was fairly plain.
14: Dennis.
15: You speak quite well. Sorry, condolences for Johnny Young. We managed to talk to him through Tony Mack when he came on board a few years ago. So I forgot to wish you condolences for Johnny Young.
13: Thank you, Arthur.
15: It was great talking to him, a legend.
13: He and Kevin Lewis from Lewis Young Productions were the beginning of my career, and so many other people as well, as you probably saw on the news. Arthur, thank you. Hello, Sandy.
16: Hi, Dennis and Pete. Dennis, my mum's family. Josh.
13: Sorry?
16: My mum's family was McIntosh, so we may be related to your teacher.
13: Miss McIntosh taught history and listens to this program.
16: Yeah, well, I'm McIntosh blood, so anyway, my favourite subject was definitely music. We used to go down in the basement at the Warwick-Nabil High School and play our guitars, and oh, it was like a different world down there. And you know what? I'm 62 and I'm still playing.
14: Good.
13: So thank good on you.
14: Been with you all your life, Sandy, pretty much.
16: Yeah. Yeah, it changed my world. It changed my life.
13: Sandy, wonderful to be involved with anything to do with music, and maybe Miss McIntosh actually lives about 700 metres from where I live, Pete.
14: Is that so? Isn't that lovely?
13: Yes.
14: Keeping in touch with people from your school days. I must say, I have a school memory that has just come to me talking about things that happened at school that may have had an impact later on in life. I was in, as most kids were, some stage or other, I was in a school play, and I managed to get a couple of laughs from the audience. In fact, one very large laugh, and then quite a few throughout the night. And I think they were laughing with me, and I thought, oh, I quite like that. And I thought, I wonder if there's a career in, some career in broadcasting or entertainment or something. And still waiting.
13: You must have delivered the line well.
14: Must have. Ah, dear. Yes. Yeah. Hearing an audience laugh is something that is quite delicious, I must say.
13: Oh, of course it is. We'll take more calls, Karen, Stuart and others, after the break. Your favourite subject when you're at school, and did your subject become useful later in life? 133-693. It's almost a quarter past 10.
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13: 133693, what subjects were you good at school and did it help you later in life? Hello, Karen.
22: Hi, Pete and Dennis. In high school, I did quite well. I got an academic achievement award. I actually got tough in after school, actually, in biology, level 3, but I did enjoy it. And I think it helped me in later life. It's good to have a basic understanding of how your body works, you know.
13: Yeah.
22: And the processes that go through and that. I think it helps you. There's someone that doesn't know, you know. And I also liked English and geography. You learn a lot about countries.
13: Yeah, geography was a good subject. I was such a terrible student, Karen. I didn't really appreciate what was going on. And I still am a bit awkward about it, Pete.
14: Look, Dennis, I feel a little the same about it, although looking back at some of the subjects that I loved, there were quite a few. But I still feel a bit awkward about some of them. So geography, yes, it was... Yeah, not really my favourite one, I must admit.
13: Karen, thank you for your call. Yeah, go on.
22: Okay. No, go on. I did French and German as well, but German was a little bit harder. I think the German teacher got through to many people. But it's good to be able to speak a little bit of French and German, you know?
13: Yeah, that's interesting, Karen. And Pete, I these days I just adore learning little bits in different languages. When I did French as part of my high school education at Belmont High in Geelong with Chrissy Amphlett, I was the only person in the second half of the year as the teacher, Mrs. McIntosh, not Miss McIntosh I mentioned before, but Mrs. McIntosh with a very strong Scottish accent teaching us French. No wonder I didn't do any good. She said, Walter, you're the only person who has gone down in the marks in the second half of this year.
14: How dare she?
13: I wanted to just stand up and say, shut your face, and I'm leaving the school. But I couldn't, of course.
14: You couldn't. And you couldn't say it in French either, so I think she'd had to be left unsaid.
13: Yes, I think she'd be happy with me now because it's almost a passion of learning bits and pieces in different languages now.
14: Different languages, yes, absolutely.
13: Stuart, what about you?
14: Hi, Stuart.
23: Hi, guys. I was good at maths and physics, but I went to Melbourne High School, and so there was this sort of you need to excel, you need to go to university and all those sorts of things. And those two subjects were probably big contributors to going to Duntroon and doing engineering. But wow. I was also in the Air Force Cadet. I was a rower. Mm. I stopped doing art after year 10 because it wasn't like a core subject. And then I was in the stage crew and I actually got the full colours for putting on productions of Superstar and Pippin.
13: Good on you.
14: And wow.
23: I think all of those things that I did around the core subject is what my life has been about since. So, like, I was in the army and then I got injured and then I had a graphic design business for about 25 years and then now I restore classic cars.
14: Wonderful.
23: It just and I like music and I like history and I like all these sorts of things that were the peripherals rather than the core subjects. But the core subjects did get me into a good degree course in the army, which taught me an awful lot about how to treat people and manage people and all those sorts of things. It'd be very helpful in running businesses and stuff like that.
13: So Stuart, are you restoring vehicles for yourself or are you restoring vehicles for other people?
23: I wish I was restoring vehicles for myself, but instead I'm restoring it for other people. So Yeah, we restore, at the moment we restore a lot of classic Range Rovers, like the early two-door ones. And
13: yeah.
23: then I'm doing a Commodore and a Leyland P76, and I've done some Jaguars and other things.
13: Stuart, would you pop me an email to knights@3aw.com.au because I have got a something that I love that I have neglected and it needs a bit of love. knights@3aw.com.au. Chris, good evening to you.
14: Hello, Chris.
13: Chris, talk to me.
14: My heart started singing the first time I walked into an accounting class back in 1975.
13: What was the song that your heart was singing?
14: I'm not sure to tell you the truth, but I knew I was going to be an accountant. I graduated, you know, with Bachelor of Business, became an accountant. I'm 67, and I'm still working as an accountant and loving every day of it.
13: Now, this is Pete, don't you get excited when you hear someone who is... You know, I wanted to be an accountant, I became an accountant, and I still love being an accountant. That is, I find that sort of passion very exciting.
14: So do I, and it's something I think we all share for our work, our love of work, our love of the work we're doing, I think. Well, I know that that's your case, Dennis, and mine as well, as well as Chris.
13: Chris, that is a terrific call. And how long do you reckon you're going to go? Because I saw something online of a woman who's still running businesses, Pete, at 94 years of age in the United States. Good on her. Chris, you'll do it for a while, won't you?
14: I think I'll be kicking around for a while, Dennis. We've just opened up, my company's opening up in South Australia. We've just formed a new concept company, which I'm a sort of a principal shareholder in. So I think as long as I'm getting up in the morning and heading up to the warehouse, I'll be doing it.
13: Isn't that fascinating? Pete, Chris, thank you so much for your call. That is inspiring. Pete, I was talking a few weeks ago to a friend who's in his late 80s, and he's been extremely successful in business and in life. And he was on the Gold Coast going towards Noosa, had driven up from Victoria. First holiday in 20 years.
14: Oh, how about that? That's dedication, isn't it?
13: But there you go, because he just loves doing what he does.
14: Because he loves doing what he does, that's right.
13: And he's super successful. So good luck to him.
14: I like what they do in Japan. I rather gather that when people retire from their business career, older people find other things to do in the community that are sort of like a second career in the second part of their life, and I think it's a great idea.
13: Would that be like public service or, community service?
14: It's a kind of community service, I think. I think it's kind of unofficial, but... it seems, from what I gather, to be extremely successful. I think it's a great idea.
13: You have to have a purpose when you get up in the morning.
14: Exactly. Exactly. I agree.
13: So simple. Leanne?
14: Hi, Leanne.
3: Hello. Hello, Dennis and Peter.
14: Hi.
3: I've always... Dan, I think you can guess what my favourite subject was at school.
13: Was it music?
3: Absolutely.
13: Yeah.
3: Music, which is still current today. I still love music. Art, PE and cooking, because I used to be always hungry at 16.
13: Was it called commercial principles then? What was it called?
3: No, it was called home economics.
13: Home economics, sewing, yes.
3: But I hated sewing. I've never been good at that. School was wasted on me because I was more an athlete type of thing. But I now find... that I'm fascinated with languages, history. I love all the sciences, history, geography, and still love music and art. But I wasn't a perfect student either, but I think I've learnt more out of school than I did in school. But I will say that English, reading, writing, was my forte to get the jobs that I did.
14: Yes, very. It's kind of crucial, isn't it? And it's very good for kids to learn English, and also I reckon handwriting, writing stuff by hand rather than using a screen.
3: I've got rather good handwriting, actually.
14: Good work. Keep it up. It's good for you.
13: There's been a bit of stuff online, Pete, in this last week about the fact that kids are not writing, and maybe they're not soaking in information because it's all on screen.
3: Do you know what bothers me? I, no offence to journalists, but I cannot stand when I read an article and there's a double word that hasn't been proofread. Or misspelling the American way. That really bugs me. My pet hate.
13: Well, that's fair enough.
3: Bad spelling in documents that are news.
13: That's fair enough, Leanne. Thank you very much for your call. 28 past 10. Alicia, good evening.
14: Hi, Alicia.
4: Hi, how are you going?
13: Good.
4: Can you hear me?
13: Hmm.
4: I just thought you might like to know my first year of teaching.
13: Yes, we would love to.
4: Okay, I wanted to be an artist, but my father, being English, said he wasn't keeping me at school, and I got a bursary from me at high school, and I had no intentions of teaching. I just wanted to do art and paint. But my first grade was in 1960, and they sent me to Abbotsford. This is my very first grade. And it was preps. Guess how many in the one room?
13: 11.
4: 61.
13: Whoa!
5: 61.
14: I hope you didn't have to remember everyone's name.
4: They used to say to me, "I'm going home now." And I'd go, "No, you're not." And I sort of locked them up. But anyway, that lasted only till Easter. After Easter, they sent me to Kyabram, and I get there, the teacher hadn't moved, so all I did was mend wood boxes. Huh. And then in the May holidays, after the May holidays, they sent me up to Kerrang, and I'm going up in the train with all these other teachers who were going back, you know, from their holiday.
13: Yeah.
4: And they looked at me and they sort of laughed. And they said, "Oh, you've got that grade 5, this is my first year, 5-6, where the teacher had the nervous breakdown."
13: Oh.
14: But you survived.
4: See, I had a fantastic year because I love snakes and I love things like that. And the kids, try to get rid of me. They come out when I was on yard duty and they say, "This man with purple trousers, he left you a big parcel and there'd be a big fisherman's basket." And I check it out. I knew it wasn't poisonous because the kid would be dead, you know. So when they all came in, I opened it up. There's this great big python there. So I pick him up and wrapped him around my neck and I kissed him and said, "What a beautiful fellow he was. How lovely." Anyway, I'm nearly finished. Another day I was writing on the blackboard at lunchtime and this Rodney Marfell came in and he said, "Look, Beth, look what I found on the way to school." This is at lunchtime. And in his hand he had a blinking mouse. And he stuck it right under his face. I got a fright, jumped up on the desk. The mouse goes under a hole under the blackboard. And I, of course, you've got to be careful as a teacher what you say. And I said, "What we need is the cat." So after lunch, you're nearly finished classroom and your box room next to it. And in there was a chair with a, I think it was a magpie, pet magpie tied with a bit of string. And the kids are lined up to come in after lunch. And, of course, down at the end, guess what is there? There's a kid with a gunny sack. And you know what was in it, don't you?
13: No, we don't. A cat. Okay. Now, Alicia, we do need to move on. Please finish up your story.
14: Oh, great.
4: Last bit, this is the best bit. The vice principal comes in, right? And he's got to give a talk on the Ghoul League of Bird Lovers. He's got to walk past the poor bird that's tied onto the chair. And then he goes, gabble, gabble, gabble. And off he went, and I never saw him for the rest of the year.
13: There you go. Alicia, you broke through. You broke through. That is really, really good. Peter Hitchener, we'll be watching you on the weekend on Nine News. How many years have you been there?
14: I've been at Channel 9 since 1973. So it's quite a while, Dennis, isn't it, really?
13: When I came
14: to live in Melbourne. Oh, I love this place, and I came to live here in 1974.
13: Hey.
14: And
13: We are very lucky that you did that. Wonderful 3693. Peter Hitchener, we'll talk to you next week. The quiz is coming up very shortly. It's Lightology tonight. Wonderful 3693. And then Paul Harris with some suggestions on what to watch or what not to watch. Back soon.
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13: Wonderful 3693 if you want to play the quiz. Lightology tonight. Stuart, you're first up. Good evening.
35: Good evening, Dennis.
13: Okay, see how we go with this. Lightology. One of the hits for Jose Feliciano has light in the title. What's the name of the song?
35: Light My Fire.
13: Light My Fire is correct. Can you confirm the name of Debbie Boone's, daughter of Pat Boone, Debbie Boone's biggest hit with Light in the title?
35: Light of My Life.
13: Sorry?
35: Light of My Life.
13: I can't give it to you, but you're so close. Peter, call back, Stuart. Peter, good evening.
0: Hello.
13: Peter.
0: Hello.
13: Debbie Boone's biggest hit was?
0: I think it was You Light Up My Life.
13: Correct. I need a saying now, Peter, for when times have been really tough, but things are on the improve. Light what? A saying. You've gone through a bit of absolute crappy times, and then things are on the improve. Light at what?
0: Light at the end of the tunnel?
13: Yes. Well done. Oh, gee, you just got in there. Judith Light is a famous American actress who starred in a sitcom in the 80s through to early 90s with Tony Danza and Alyssa Milano. What was the name of that television show that starred Judith Light as the mother?
0: Who's the Boss?
13: Correct. Oh, you're going very, very well. One to go. Hang on, David, and other callers. What was the name of the television show that starred Cybill Shepherd and Bruce Willis? I think it was also a title of a Leo Sayer hit. Anyway, Cybill Shepherd, Bruce Willis, with Light in the title.
0: Moonlighting,
13: well done. Whoa. That was tight. Congratulations to you, Peter. You've won 100. Do you go to the footy?
0: Yeah, I do.
13: Well, whether you do or you don't, you've got a $100 voucher at Platform 28, which is next to Marvel Stadium in Docklands. It's great for events. If you've got company functions for the end of the year you're worrying about or thinking about, maybe give them a call. Platform 28, where great events come to life. A $100 voucher for you. Congratulations, as we enjoy a bit of Al Jarreau and the theme from Moonlighting.

0: 20 to 11. Paul Harris is next. He's got a few things to talk about, and your calls are welcome. 133693, maybe with recommendations of something to watch. Back soon.
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0: Movie star, 16 to 11, 3AW. Hello, Paul Harris.
13: Good evening, Dennis.
0: Paul, I hope your week's going along well, and I'm looking forward to chatting about the bits and pieces you have, including on Netflix, My Brilliant Career.
13: Yes, this is a remake of the 1979 classic that made stars out of Judy Davis and Sam Neill.
0: Yes.
13: And it's been remade now as a miniseries. It's a lavish historical drama. They spent a lot of money on this, and it's quite impressive, if overlong. A show like this is very dependent on finding an actress who is the equal of Judy Davis. Hard act to follow.
0: My word.
13: Anyway, that's been done with this young woman from the Northeast, playing the role of Sybilla. She's the eldest daughter in a poverty-stricken family who are heavily in debt, living in the countryside. This is set in the year 1900. But she's frustrated because she wants to be a creative person. She says, I want to create, not procreate. And she's invited to stay. You thought that was funny.
0: Yes, I did.
13: Yeah. She's invited to stay with her grandmother, her very lavish property, a country estate. And the grandmother wants to basically sell her off to a wealthy husband, you know, find a suitor.
0: Yes. So she wanted one of the creates, but not the one that the girl wanted.
13: No. And, well, her passion is writing. She wants to be a writer, a famous author. And she sends off... she sends off a manuscript to the Bulletin in Sydney, which was the leading journal at the time, and doesn't have much luck. And also, she's in a situation where she's a bit artistic, she's a bit bohemian, she's very wild. And at this point, the story develops into a My Fair Lady kind of scenario with this wild girl being taught deportment and how to act ladylike. But at heart, she's a wild tomboy. And playing Sibylla is this Philippa Northeast, who's a real discovery. I've got to admit, I wasn't that impressed by the story, but I was totally impressed by her. She's got two suitors who are pursuing her. But, you know, it's a problem because she says she's not interested in matters of the heart. And one of the suitors is Frank, a very decent but boring Englishman, and the other one, Harry, is a handsome landowner in the original play by Sam Neill, and in this one, it's a biracial actor, part Chinese. In fact, the film is very contemporary in tone, although it's an historical drama set in 1900, and purists might get a bit upset. There's, for example, a big ball that takes place, which Sibylla attends, and they're playing very stodgy old-time music, and Sibylla goes up to the band leader and whispers in her ear, and what song do you think they go into?
0: Oh, I don't know.
13: Well, I'll tell you, Rod Stewart, Young Turks.
0: Hey, good. So, hang on, is this an Australian production, or is this...
13: It is. No, it's an Australian production.
0: Oh, that's good. Yep.
13: And it is the year 1900. Now... We should remember, of course, Miles Franklin, the very famous literary award called the Miles Franklin Award. And she was quite a landmark writer in Australian literature. And it's I guess because of the success of the film back in 1979, it's very, very a cherished piece of writing. And I thought it was a bit long. It's about 6 1-hour episodes. It's on Netflix, and I'm giving it 7 out of 10. I'd give it more, but I thought apart from the main actress in it, I thought that it dragged a bit for me.
0: Didn't
13: quite. I'd be
0: interested
13: to know what other listeners thought.
0: Well, if anyone has anyone seen it, 133693. Wonderful 3693, your second instalment tonight, the F Ward on Stan.
13: Yes, this is a second Australian production I'm talking about tonight.
0: Good.
13: This is another TV miniseries, and I thought it was excellent. It's set in the emergency department of a Sydney hospital, which is on the northern beaches. Now, this is really interesting because you only see this in Australian shows, don't you? This is a big hospital. It's underfunded. They're struggling. They're having to use emergency generators a lot of the time. And it's right on the beach. Now, I would have thought, especially Sydney, that the real estate there would have been, developers would have been putting up high-rise units. But here's this hospital. Anyway, getting over that.
0: Right.
13: We've got 6 young would-be doctors. They need to get certification so that they can qualify as proper doctors, and they've all failed in the past. So this is their last stop. If this doesn't work for them, then they're out the door. And
0: right.
13: It's got a great ensemble cast, including Dan Wiley, who's the head of the ER, English actress Anna Friel, you'll certainly recognise her face.
0: Yep.
13: If not a name, she plays the very stern but fair head of the department. And she actually, when the young interns turn up for a briefing, she says, well, given past experience, I think a quarter of you will be gone in the next 6 months. So there's a lot of the suspense. Who's going to make it and who isn't? But I thought this was very, very, very, very good, very memorable. It reminded me of Grey's Anatomy and House, shows like that.
0: Oh, excellent.
13: The Pit, And the characters are very likable. One of the interns is hiding a heart condition, which I thought was very funny. The other one, he can't even do stitches without feeling like vomiting.
0: Some of your gags leave me in stitches. Keep going.
13: One of the interns actually prescribed a patient a fatal drug and nearly got fired. And, yeah, it goes on like that. There's also cameos from the likes of Alex Dimitriades and Jeremy Sims. And
0: Jeremy. Gosh.
13: Yes. Remember Chances?
0: Yes.
13: Yes. Who can forget that?
0: He nudeded up. F Ward out of 10 on Stan, what would you give it?
13: I'm giving it 8 out of 10. And there are 6 episodes. I'm pretty confident this is going to go to another series.
0: Wouldn't that be wonderful? So 2 Australian productions for your first 2 tonight. My Brilliant Career on Netflix, The F Ward on Stan, and we'll catch up on another one after the break. Plus, callers, what have you found to watch on your streaming services, or what have you been to see at the movies that you want to recommend or recommend do not attend? 133-693.
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0: Wonderful 3693, Cameron, good evening.
27: Hello, Dennis. Hello, Paul. I've got Hi, something Cameron. To recommend, but can I open with a quick joke, please? Something different?
0: Yes.
27: Yeah. On the way to work on the M1, there was a truck crash, a cheese truck. Oh, there was debris everywhere.
0: Mm. Thank you.
27: Okay, guys. Now for the show. Pencil this in your diary. October 16, Stan Australia is getting the Friday the 13th TV series. It's based upon the events before the 1980 movie about a young Pamela Voorhees raising Jason at Camp Crystal Lake.
1: Oh, okay.
27: He drowns, and it's about her story growing up and seeking revenge, the backstory. We know little bits about Jason's death and resurrection in the sequels later in the 1980s, but this is more, draws more in about the story of Pamela growing up. It's one to recommend, guys, so pencil in 15.
1: What you call a prequel.
27: Yes, and it's been drawn out. And the irony is episode 5 will drop when there's a Friday the 13th on the actual calendar this year.
0: Good on you.
1: Makes sense, doesn't it? Mm.
0: Cameron, thank you very much. Paul, your final instalment tonight. I don't know whether you're too favourable about this one. One night only.
1: No, well, it's a pretty bizarre, I guess, a novel setup. Sex outside marriage has been banned by the government.
0: Right.
1: With the exception of one day or a 12-hour period. So this is a romantic comedy where two people, one guy works, he was a pizza shop, and he meets this woman who's a singer, an aspiring singer, played by an actress called Monica Barbaro. Now, she played Joan Baez in the recent Bob Dylan movie. Which I thought she was very good in. And citizens have to wear tattoos on their wrist, marked green for married and red for single. So this is a very bizarre film about enforced celibacy, and the price of condoms hits the roof. So it's a very sexy comedy, but without any real sex. So this couple

0: Marvel Stadium. Nick Kyrgios has been suspended from tennis after testing positive for cocaine. The Hockey Roos have played a 4-4 draw with Chile. Matt Renshaw has started training with the Australian Test team in Mackay after replacing dumped opener Jake Weatherald. And rival NFL coaches for Dallas Cowboys and New Orleans Saints are questioning the wisdom of joint practice sessions after a number of brawls.
1: With the 3AW app, you have the power of 3AW in the palm of your hand. So add it to your phone now. 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
0: Possible showers and windy overnight, getting down to 11 degrees. Tomorrow, possible showers with a top of 18. Looking further ahead, Friday, partly cloudy with a top of 16. Saturday, a shower or two with a top of 16 degrees. Partly cloudy on Sunday with a top of 18. Monday, showers increasing. On the bays, northerly winds decreasing to 10 to 15 knots and seas around a metre.

0: make sure I've always got my two mobile phones. I go in and out the door nervous, thinking I've forgotten something, whether I meet up for appointments or friends. I go in and out the door, make sure I've got both my phones. I make sure I listen to the most current weather update to know how to dress for warm weather or for wet weather. Dennis, and just one more thing before I go.
1: Yeah.
0: Today, I was playing one of your favourite bands and one of my favourite bands, the Beach Boys. But
1: yes.
0: It wasn't on YouTube. It wasn't on YouTube streaming DVD or Blu-ray. It was on VHS. It was black and white and documentary, colour. And it went right up to when they said Glenn Campbell moved in and Bruce Johnson when he had the mental breakdown, right up to Pet Sounds, and the VHS is as clear as anything.
1: That, Jim, that would be a great viewing, and thank you very much for your call. We'll take a break, and then we'll chat with Tony McManus about what's on overnights, and then more of your calls. Do you have a sort of a funny little habit, something that, you know, you can't walk out the front, out your front gate unless you go back and check that the front door is locked? Or just different things. I've heard of people who have hanging out washing, they have particular things they need to do. You know, all those sort of things. Do you have one of those habits? 133693, back very soon.
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1: Tony McManus will be with you in the wee small hours.
0: Well,
1: Tony, an overnight's preview, but firstly, do you have some bizarre little habit? Tony? Tony Barber.
8: Where is the boy when you need him? Morning, Tony.
1: Yes, Tony's down at Main Beach, I think.
8: Main Beach. Nice place. Lovely.
1: Yes, lovely place.
8: Because I'm not too sure that he actually did that particular whistle. Did he or did he not?
1: I think he did, could not be certain of it.
8: Okay. Hope he did.
1: Gosh, he was a great television host.
8: He was a very good television host and always a joy to, occasionally have a cheeky little wine with.
1: Yes. Hey, do you have any habits, mister?
8: Oh, good habits or bad habits?
1: Well, just,
8: probably
1: you know.
8: Plenty of bad habits, Ted.
1: No, maybe quirky little things. Might be to do with how you hang your hangers in your wardrobe.
8: It
1: could
8: be,
1: maybe the way you fold your undies. It could be anything.
8: It's certainly about hanging the shirts out on a hanger, t-shirts or, you know, like dress shirts, either or, and they've all got to be hanging in the same direction. And so that means that the hanger will hang to the left.
1: Right.
8: So hang up, and they all face in the same, in the wardrobe.
1: So they have to be perfect.
8: Painfully annoying I am. But they
1: do. Yeah.
8: And if I see one that's out of order, I think, hello, who's been in here and messed around with them?
1: Yes.
8: Oh, what's been going on?
1: Do you ring your local police station at this point?
8: I make calls. I ring 000 because they're not busy enough.
1: What about little things like checking that the garage door is actually closed?
8: Not so much that. I do a ring around the house just to make sure that everything is somewhat secure. But then don't forget that I'm having a nap come around about 6:30, 6:45 in the morning.
1: Yes.
8: So the daytime sleep becomes pretty important, at least to get the first 5 to 6 hours and then maybe a rest later on in the day. But so, no, I'd probably just check, make sure everything's closed, locked and ready to go, but not frantically, I've got to say. Probably I should. Thank you for reminding me.
1: Ooh. Hey, what's on your program?
8: Lots of, Dan, and I'll tell you why. So a couple of things, really, but dancing... I don't know whether dancing's still a thing. Do people still do ballroom? Do they go to learn to dance? Do young people learn to dance these days?
1: I think they'd enjoy it if they did it, but I don't know that they're motivated to do it.
8: Did you learn or just pick it up as you went along?
1: Dancing in me is like, how can I put this? They're opposed.
8: So not necessarily your inclination.
1: I want to, but I'm just so bad at it.
8: But over the years, surely, when you were doing lots of telly, you would have had from time to time to do a bit of a step or not? Or did you avoid it?
1: Well, yes. Yeah, thank you for bringing that up, and I'll probably have nightmares about it.
8: Don't.
1: On an ABC show back way, way, way, I had to do a little sort of dance step walking in with Linda George on this particular program, and that terrified me. And then at Crown, about 15, maybe 16 years ago, with Patty Newton, Denise Drysdale, both dancers, Frankie J. Holden and myself, we did a daytime thing there. And there were dance moves.
8: Yeah. And, of course, you're right about that, where certainly Patty and Denise, they pretty much got their humble beginnings, didn't they, as dancers?
1: And Frank could Frank can swing it, but I'm not a dancer. And the concept of doing that is just scary. We're only doing the basic 1-2-3 thing.
8: Yeah, which leads into that bridal waltz. How did you manage that?
1: We got married at our house, so there wasn't any room because there was too many people there.
8: So that's, you avoided it on that basis alone. That's funny. So we thought we'd have a bit of fun with that later on in the morning. Scary movies. It came up as a conversation. As many of the stuff that we talk about comes up purely in conversation. When you think about those scary films. Now, not a fan, but there's one in particular that put me off the idea of a scary movie, and I've avoided them ever since.
1: Yes.
8: It goes back, I think, to the, oh, I'm going to say the 70s, maybe early 70s.
1: Was this by chance The Exorcist?
8: No, but I did see that one. But this, the one that to which I will refer a bit later on, I reckon is even worse than The Exorcist.
1: Hey, we'll be listening straight after the news at midnight.
8: We'll go over to Edinburgh. Yep. A fair bit happening in that part of the world as well. Plenty of time for calls, Dan, after midnight. We'll see you then, mate.
1: Excellent. Bye. Tony McManus after 12. Hello, Nathan.
9: G'day, Dennis. How are you?
1: Yeah, good.
9: Why have you been asking tonight? I was asking why I asked.
1: Sorry?
9: Tonight, what's the topics?
1: We've got lots of topics. Funny little habits that you have is one of them.
9: Don't have one.
1: You don't have one?
9: No.
1: Or you don't have one? Also talking, what are the other things we've been talking about? Oh, we've been talking about so many things. What did you ring me for, Nathan? What do you want to talk about?
9: I heard you a little bit of it at the end, the just 5 minutes. But did you hear what you were saying about TV shows, TV ads?
1: Yeah, TV ads, yes. Any favourites over the years?
9: Yeah, I like the kid goes, the guy brings home a Jeep. And the kid sits outside and says, you bought a Jeep, you need to get a bigger bolt.
1: That's right. Gosh, that's about, 5 or 6 years ago?
9: Yeah, I like that. I like that ad. That's funny. Yeah. That's a funny ad, that one.
1: Good on you, Nathan. And, yes, go on.
9: And I like the Not Happy Jan one as well.
1: Oh, Not Happy
9: that
1: Jan.
9: That was a funny one, that one.
1: That is a classic.
9: I like that one, yeah.
1: That is a classic. Nathan?
9: Tomorrow night? You on tomorrow night?
1: No, footy tomorrow night. Probably one of the last Thursdays of this AFL season. Nathan, thank you very much for your call. We'll take a break and be back shortly with a bit of Paper Lace. And Billy, don't be a hero.
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9: Checking your weather around the country. Canberra, cloudy with a very high chance of rain and a top of 17 degrees. Adelaide, partly cloudy with a medium chance of showers, 18 the top. Perth, partly cloudy with a top of 21 degrees. Brisbane, a shower or two and 23 degrees. Sydney, partly cloudy with a top of 23. And Melbourne, partly cloudy with a high chance of showers and a top of 18 degrees.
10: Hey, Blake, what did we learn yesterday? What will we learn this morning? Well, let's find out.
11: 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Welcome to Australia Overnight.

0: If you would like to be part of it, I think by now you know how it works. This time in the morning, each and every morning, 5 mornings a week. Have we got more? 133693 is the telephone number. It's an open line. It's a talkback program, at least for the next couple of hours. So feel free to jump on board. There's a fair bit about which we can chat in no particular order. What we're interested in, we're interested in everything, really. Every contribution is of value. But I wrote down good news, bad news, only because it gives each and every one of us the opportunity to share with the listener. It's only the one listener. To share with the listener, singular, something that might be going on in your world by way of good news, and conversely, maybe a yarn that you would like to share that's maybe not such good news. Feel free to participate. I said to Dennis Walter, previous program here on 3AW, I said, Dan, did you ever learn to dance? And he said, not really. And
1: g'day, this is Dennis Walter.
0: Thank you, Dan. And not particularly good at it. So I thought, well, what we'll do, we'll throw it open to the listener. A, did you learn to dance? Where did you learn to dance? And do you still do a bit of dancing from time to time? You know what I'm saying? 133693. And if I said to you, here's the tag to it, what is the most popular dance? No, it's maybe a bit too much, really. What's one of the most popular dances in the world? One of the most popular dances in the world. I reckon Artie might know this because you can put on a particular track and the room will get up. Whether you're 12 years of age or whether you're 12 years of age, people will still get up and have a crack at it. 133693. And the other one, just as a bit of fun, again, it came up as a conversation with a couple of people yesterday. When you think about that pet, that first beloved pet that you may have had as a little tacker, what happened to that pet and how important it was to you? 133693 is our telephone number. Guess what? The text line is working. It didn't work for about 3 hours yesterday. We managed to get there in the end. 0477 693 693. We heard right across Australia. When I say right across, the important stations. That is 3AW here in Melbourne, 5AA in Adelaide, 6BR in Perth, and of course the ACE radio network, which goes right throughout Victoria, all the provincial areas, country and provincial Victoria. Nice to have you on board, right in the southern parts of New South Wales. And those that are listening on the app, of course, 3AW app right around the world. Nice to have you on board. Let's do this, Sandra. Good morning.
2: Tony, this is off subject. I want to do it before I go to bed and might ring later.
0: Please.
2: Firstly, what's AMDG? What did you have it stand for?
0: So all sorts of things, and there were variations of a theme, but pretty much along the lines of suggesting that whatever you're doing for this particular page in your book, in your exercise book in the day, all the work goes towards God, all my work for God, if you like.
2: Yeah. When I went to CLC and we had to do that on every page.
0: Every page. Yeah, I know.
2: Yeah, we had to do that. Tony, this is a bit off, but the front bar tonight, can you look up the front bar whenever you've got a spare time?
0: Sure. Yeah.
2: Love it. It was all about Stephen King being a coach of Melbourne.
0: Oh, I missed it.
2: Okay. Well, that's what I'm saying. Yeah. I'm telling you, for about a half an hour, I mean, I'm Carlton, but it was just the best. And Sam Pang, it was really good. So I just wanted you to put it in the loop so you can pull it up and watch it.
0: I will. I promise you, I will have a look now that you've mentioned that, because I don't know him and unlikely to ever meet. But you got to say, as an outsider looking at what he's been able to do in a relatively short period of time, I mean, he's only coached, what, 23 or 24 games with Melbourne, and we're in a pretty good spot in terms of the enthusiasm for the club. The players
2: well,
0: are really fired.
2: Sorry, I'm butting in on you.
0: No, not at all.
2: It was about a half an hour of his history, and when you finished watching it, you felt that you had known him forever. It's such
0: Sandra.
2: A good show. So I'm going to bed. I might ring later, depending what the subject is. Sorry.
0: Good on you, Sandra. I love your work. Thank you. David, good morning.
1: Good morning. I learnt to dance because my mum was an ex-ballroom dancing instructor at the old Leggett's Ballroom in Kingston, Brad.
0: So pleased you mentioned Leggett's because I reckon there'll be people certainly across Victoria would be familiar with that brand.
1: My mum actually met my dad there when he was on shore leave from the Navy, and that's where they met and ended up getting married.
0: Yes, isn't that wonderful? Approximately what decade would that have been then, David?
1: 50s.
0: In the 50s, yep, there you go. So that's mum and dad did exactly the same thing.
1: And, so mum said, well, you guys are going to learn how to dance, and held me in good stead when I was out rocking and rolling around the pubs.
0: Well, there you go. And I just wonder whether it is still a thing for people to actually have dance lessons.
1: Yeah, I wouldn't know. I don't know.
0: I know a lot of people probably have a bit of a dance lesson prior to getting married.
1: Yeah. I've got a good story about doing that before a marriage.
0: Did you have the lessons?
1: I didn't, but I was away in London at the time, but my twin brother did, and they went out and mucked up afterwards, and the whole bridal party ended up on a bond of good behaviour. The male part of the bridal party ended up on a bond of good behaviour.
0: No. Maybe a story for another time, but it sounds fantastic.
1: It was crazy. As I said, I was over in London when I heard about it, and I was just crying reading the letter.
0: What a great story. David, keep driving. We'll talk to you again soon. Thank you. 133693 is our telephone number. Pete, morning.
3: Yeah, Tony, good morning. How are you going?
0: Oh, and I'm glad you, when you always ask, just assume, Pete, you don't need to ask. I'm doing really well.
3: All right, Tony. I wasn't really worried, but anyway, no worries.
0: What'd you say? You weren't worried?
3: No, I wasn't too worried, though.
0: So it's not really a genuine inquiry?
3: Oh, come on, Tony. Thank you, Dave. Don't give me a hard time, man. I'm trying to be as nice as I can.
0: Hang on, you asked a question. It wasn't even a genuine inquiry. You really don't care how I am.
3: I say it to you, then you question me.
0: Pete, I question everything. I question everything, Pete. You should do that in life. Question everything.
3: You sound like a missus. I say I love you. Do you really love me?
0: Yeah,
3: no,
0: that's
3: I don't.
0: There
3: have a punch on. It's a game over. I'll be sleeping on the couch.
0: Come on. Do you really love me, Pete?
3: Yeah, a little bit. But yes, sir. You're the only one that lets me on.
0: Well, I wonder why. Go on. What did you want to add?
3: That thing you were saying about the good thing in life, I think you said something about the good thing in life at the moment, what's happening in your life.
0: Yeah, so we have a little segment at the top of the page. I put up there good news and bad news. So good things that are happening and maybe some things that are not quite so good you'd like to share.
3: It's a really start of the night, so we start positive. At about 3 o'clock on the way home, I'll call you up and be a negative. But tonight, it's this early, it's going to be positive.
0: Yay! My son, big round of applause for Pete. It's going to be positive, Pete. This morning. Yay!
3: My son has started talking.
0: Yeah.
3: My son has started talking, and he's saying all those cute words, the way he says yellow, like help you, band-aid, all that kind of stuff. And today he was playing with a bucket of water, and he spilled the water everywhere. He comes, come help me. So I went there to help him, and he gets the broom to pick up dust to start mopping the water off. And then I said to him, his name's Theo. I go, Theo, the broom's too heavy. He goes, too heavy? Tony, would you believe he laid down and he started doing chin-ups?
0: Oh,
3: my God. He goes, I'm so strong. Tony, I wish I had a camera somewhere just to videotape it. It would have been a fun year's own video show, number one.
0: That is fantastic. What age is he, Pete?
3: He's probably, he's 3 years and about 3 or 4 months.
0: Oh, fantastic.
3: He got the broom and he's laying down like he's doing chin-ups. Sorry, not chin-ups. What's that thing called? Bar presses.
0: Bar press. So good on him.
3: Yeah.
0: Maybe a future Olympian.
3: Maybe.
0: And might be a future head of the Liberal Party of Australia.
3: I'm going to tattoo red on his arm.
0: Surprise, surprise, surprise. Good on you, Pete. Thank you. Always good to have a yuck. Wherever you are around Australia, come and join us, 133693. As you can tell, it's light and bright on a Thursday morning, wherever you are. You might be listening at 5AA in Adelaide. Hello to the good team there at 6PR in Perth. Welcome. And, of course, 3RW here in Melbourne, the Ace Radio Network as well. The text line, I'll get to them in just a moment. Keep them coming. 0477-693-693.
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0: Oh, yes, sir. Look at all these very funny texts. 418, I love it. I know what my favourite dance is, T-Mac. I think you might probably know what it is as well. And signed it Shagger. I don't know what that means, but I'll go with it anyway. Had a dear mate, Ballarat mate, his surname, Shaw. And he was always just known as Shagger Shaw. What a great name. Fantastic. Well, I don't know what his first name is. I think his brother looked after the Essendon Football Club as the president for a little while. But Shagger, you know, hey, Shagger. Isn't that a great name, nicknames? I know what the Swanee boys did, but I hope someone is looking after their mental health. Yeah, you're right. It's a very good point, 783. There would be that and, of course, consequences that will filter through the whole AFL. It's unsavoury, to say the least, but some good comments around that. A great story from Pete, says Craig. Good on you, Pete. Big applause. We love the soft side of Pete. Keep it up, he says. Tones. My favourite dance is on another one. He says I can go to the ballroom dance every night of the week in the southeast suburbs and around Mornington Peninsula every night of the week, and have dancing lessons if and when needed. Good on you, Margaret. Thank you. A text here from Loretta. I don't know if I mentioned this, did I? You will have a hearty laugh. This came up actually briefly on the program yesterday, Loretta, but I'm glad you've reiterated. Talking about AMDG, the top of every page about 60 plus years ago, the presentation school. Which school was it? You don't say. The boy sitting behind me used to say as he wrote it, "Hey, Mum, Dad's gone," which always made us all giggle. Thanks for the show, always. Thanks, Loretta. Well done, you. Glenda, good morning and welcome.
15: Good morning. Just ringing about dancing.
0: Please. Where did you learn in the day, Glenda?
15: Yes. I've been learning for at least 12, 13 years now. Every week we have a class of a Monday night and Saturday night. It's social dancing as well.
0: And so ballroom?
15: Yes, ballroom. Yes, you could dance nearly every night of the week if you wanted to.
0: What at different clubs, bars? What? How does it work? You'll have to explain to us. Where do you go?
15: This is mainly in Geelong.
0: Okay.
15: But yes, we dance at the ballroom, which is in Hamlin Heights.
0: All right.
15: It's a beautiful ballroom. Very enjoyable.
0: And so did you? What prompted you to it? Presumably, you know, not that long ago, really. What prompted you to start those lessons and go along? Or had you always been a dancer?
15: Most of my life, yes, I've danced, but I had quite a few years off when the children were born, and that sort of interrupted it, but then went back to it when they grew up a bit more and you could leave them at home, etc. And, just loved it.
0: Now,
15: always
0: Glenn,
15: have.
0: Glenda, if I was to assert that I reckon it's great on the basis that it actually keeps you really fit.
15: It does. It can, yes. It's good for the mind as well.
0: And it's
15: you've
0: great
15: got to remember
0: for the
15: your
0: mind.
15: Steps.
0: You do.
15: My word, you do.
0: Yeah.
15: We do roughly about 36 to 40 dances in a night.
0: Wow, that's a fair bit of movement.
15: Yes, it is. Yes.
0: Do you have a favourite?
15: The waltzes.
0: Yeah. Tango?
15: Love the waltzes. Yes, we do tango. Yes. Yeah, it's very good.
0: It's very, very good. I studied it for a little bit for a version in Western Australia of Dancing with the Stars. It wasn't televised. It was a fundraiser.
15: All right.
0: And so, the lead up to it was about 6 months of training and fantastic.
15: Yes.
0: And didn't...
15: Yep.
0: Loved it. Didn't get any good at it, by the way, but loved the idea of it. And I reckon during that time, probably lost the best part of 8 kilos.
15: Not that I need to,
0: but it was just because you were doing it twice a week in the training for an hour. It was fantastic.
15: Yeah. Yeah. No, it's very good.
0: Good on you.
15: Balance as well.
0: Yes, it is. Tell us about the demographic, Linda, that goes there. Are there people there 25, 26, or 85, 96?
15: Yes, in the later stages of life.
0: Which is good.
15: Yes. Roughly from 60s up to 80s and 90s.
0: Love.
15: Yeah, a gentleman turned 90 the other day, and he's dancing beautifully.
0: Well, do you have the special shoes? Do you wear the shoes especially for it?
15: Yes, you do.
0: Great to talk to you, Glenda. Thank you.
15: No worries. Thank you.
0: Artie, morning. You'd be a dancer of renown, wouldn't you? You would have gone to Arthur Murray, the Arthur Murray Dancing School.
16: No, I don't dance. Are you dancing on the ceiling or dancing in the dark?
0: Yeah, there's a couple of those, isn't there? Those great dance songs. Yeah, of course, Lionel Richie.
16: Yeah, well, I work with Steve Meekin. You remember Steve Meekin, 3MP?
0: I do. Steve Meekin used to be down at 3CS Colac in the day too for a little while. Steve Meekin.
16: Yeah, when I worked with him at two venues, he was so funny. He used to jump on the trums playing Dancing on the Ceiling and swing around, come back and change the record. But, yeah, there's a lot of dancing. Rock and roll dancing, as beforehand mentioned, Strictly Ballroom. It hit off big with Love Is in the Air, and they did a lot of Strictly Ballroom there, and rock and roll dancing, disco dancing. My brother-in-law used to, I don't know if he does now, with my sister, he'd done a lot of line dancing, especially when Achy Breaky Heart came out by Billy Ray Cyrus.
0: Oh yeah, and that took a whole new realm of people to the dance floor.
16: Yeah, so the whole family did line dancing. You'd know what that is, of course.
0: Yeah, well, my brother and sister-in-law do it. They do it. They train at least twice a week, and then spend a fair bit of time on a Saturday dancing, where they get together and have drinks, and it's full on. They get bands in. It's amazing. People still do line dancing. It's great.
16: Yeah, so I heard you before, Dennis, and I know you're not a fan of horror. Did you ever watch The Exorcist?
0: Yeah, I did. It was an incredible film.
16: Yeah, well, there's another one besides The Evil Dead. It never came out on video or DVD, and I know this through Shane A. Bassett talking with Pat, and it's called The Guardian. I'm not really famous actors, but it was the same producer as The Exorcist. If take a chance and have a look at it if you want to see a good horror film.
0: No, pretty right. Pretty right. Well, we live in a world of horrors at the moment, so I'm not really inclined, Artie, to go down and see a horror film. Good to talk well, a bit later on. We'll get some petrol prices a bit later on. Lee and Jim, Lester and Sean, you might like to join us very shortly. Stay right where you are and keep that text line coming to 0477693693 just to let you know what's happening for the rest of the day. We cross over to the UK. Enda Brady will be here with us a bit later on this morning. Melbourne, 14 degrees. Weird day. We had two cracking days, and then yesterday, only fair comparatively. 18 degrees expected top for Melbourne. Perth, hello. 10 degrees it is at the moment. Partly cloudy, but you've got a high of 21, so nice day for you coming up. And Adelaide, just over 12. Shower or two maybe, and a top of 17 for your Thursday. Australia overnight.
17: Breakfast with Ross and Russ.
18: Reese, would you jump out of a plane for meeting the love of your life?
19: Would want to be one hell of a love of my life.
18: Wait, there's no gradations, Reese. Russell, would you jump out of a plane in return for having a full head of hair?
19: Nah. Ross, would you?
18: Oh, yes.
19: Sandra, would you jump out of a plane for your footy team winning the next premiership?
20: Absolutely.
19: Good on you.
20: Hawks.
18: Yeah. Do you want me to organise the jump, Sandra?
17: Breakfast with Ross and Russ on 3AW.
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0: G'day, Tone. The late Isaac Hayes was born on this day in 1942. You remind me. Thank you of that. What a masterpiece it was. And you say, have a listen to I Stand Accused, which I don't know I'm familiar with, but I promise you, I will. Absolute masterpiece, you say. G'day, Tony Mac. Please explain, when one uses the word iterate or reiterate, great question. The distinction between iterate, I-T-E-R-A-T-E, or R-E-I-T-R-A-T-E. Is that the question? Somebody let me know the distinctions. 133693. Subtle but important distinctions is the name of the segment. Subtle but important distinctions. Leanne, morning.
5: Good morning, Tony and Jackson. I've got three songs in mind that everybody get up on the dance floor for.
0: Yeah, so in no particular order, you would say at number three?
5: The Bus Stop.
0: Oh, yeah, wouldn't, yes, of course.
5: Number two would be the Hokey Pokey. Oh, and number one would be Nutbush.
0: Yeah, that was, I was going to say Nutbush is going to be at number one. And that's the, yep, that's the one that I alluded to earlier where, if you were doing a presentation and you slip that in, almost anybody the other side of 25 right through to 105 would be familiar with Nutbush. Now, it's hardly ballroom dancing, by the way. Gee, it's a lot of fun.
5: I'm going to the rock and roll dance on the 4th and 5th, which is the Wimmera Rockers annual event.
0: That'll be a bit of fun.
5: Yeah, I've learned. I looked up a couple of I can dance, but not with partners, right? But I looked up a couple of steps, which are the basic two sets of steps. I'll work it out from there.
0: Where do they hold it?
5: This is going to be on at Horsham Town Hall.
0: Beautiful.
5: And, yeah, these people, it's the Wimmera Rockers, I think it's called, and, of course, I've been invited, so I'm going and I'll have a bit of fun. I'll dance, a little bit of rock and roll. I'm not familiar with it, but hopefully they will do the Nutbush because I go... Double speed
0: for the Nutbush. How are you travelling, Leanne? You feeling a bit brighter and happier?
5: Yeah, I'm doing really well, actually. I feel pretty normal now. I've been painting the front of my house, just casually doing it, taking my time. Yeah.
0: One day at a time. That's all it needs. Thank you. Well done, you. Talk soon. Thank you. Jim, morning.
6: Good morning, Tony and Jackson. First of all, a couple of things I was listening to one morning, which I never got to respond to. If Justin's listening, I heard how he never saw his father and he abandoned him, and when he found him, he only to find out he had died. So Justin's listening. Condolences to Justin. Also, I felt for Christian, the truck driver, what he goes through and there with his family.
0: Yeah, it's a challenge. It's a challenge, but
6: Nathan never fails to say hello to me and Arthur.
0: Yeah.
6: So if Nathan, has he been on yet? Because I lost reception for a little while. If Nathan's listening, hello to and thanks to Nathan. And I was just telling Simon the reason I know why Nathan always never fails to say hello to everyone with disabilities and that, because he's been through a lot himself.
0: Yeah,
6: not that he doesn't say hello to other people with disabilities. But anyway, I was telling Jackson when I was going to nightclubs, the two most famous songs, Leanne just mentioned them, Nutbush and Bus Stop. But Leanne's very knowledgeable. I'm not sure if Leanne knows this. She might know, she might not know. A lot of people don't know that the Nutbush never took off in America. It was made famous here in Australia.
0: Yeah, I think that's probably right, where for some reason in Australia it became a monster hit and cultural in terms of the dancing.
6: Yes, and not only that, and the other one, whenever I used to go to nightclubs, the bus stop was Nutbush and Bus Stop, the two most famous songs by the Fatback Band. But if you ask me, if you look at the two dancers, the bus stop was even harder to do than the Nutbush, very famous. And also, I also forgot to mention that when I used to go to nightclubs, I used to get called John Travolta on the dance floor. And my cousin used to say, John Travolta, you're hardier. She used to say to me, you're even better than John Travolta. I had an Albanian friend, Jack. He never used to fail to get a girl to dance with. He was a fantastic dancer. And there was a nightclub near Spencer Street then, now called Southern Cross, a big nightclub, a white club. They had a giant dance floor. Sometimes when my friend Jack didn't get a dance partner, he loved music so much, he'd dance by himself. And when Vicky Sue Robinson came on, turned the beat around, he'd dance faster and faster. Then, all of a sudden, a girl came out of nowhere and challenged him in the dance-off. As you know, the song Turn the Beat Around by Vicky Sue Robinson gets faster and faster. So then the DJ played more songs. Then another girl came, so Jack called me on the dance floor. So we had a dance-off with these two girls. Me and four of us, and the girls were incredibly good, and they wouldn't give up. They went faster and faster. We went faster and faster. If you had to ask who won, at the end, you would have had to say it would have been a draw if someone said who won. But the girls, they were incredibly good, and the DJ, because it was on fast beat, he played fast music. And my first nightclub, Tony, do you know Queen Street?
1: In Melbourne?
6: In the city?
1: Yeah, of course. Yeah, just around the corner.
6: My first nightclub was Matilda's.
1: Oh, yes, Matilda's. Jimmy, just before I let you go, there was another song, as you were talking, I was thinking of, He's the Greatest Dancer or She's the Greatest Dancer?
6: That's Sister Sledge. Sister Sledge.
1: It was definitely Sister Sledge, was it? He's the Greatest Dancer.
6: Yeah, because I have it on 12-inch. The single, and so does Arthur.
1: Oh, we like the 12-inch. Jimmy, well done you. Thanks. Happy day. Look at all the text. G'day, Tony Mack. My mother learnt and taught at Arthur Murray Dance Studio. Mum completed in professional ballroom dancing from about the mid-60s to the 70s. She danced in New Zealand and at Blackpool. Mum even knows the people who were being represented in the film Strictly Ballroom. Mum still dances today locally to where we live and in Lancefield every Tuesday. Sometimes there are dances that happen at the weekend or in other Melbourne suburbs that she might often attend. It's been scientifically proven that dancing is good for the body and the mind. You don't say who you are, but what a wonderful message ending in 933. Fantastic. G'day, Tony Mack. Would you be able to say hi to Jim? Well, we've done that, Leanne. Well done, you. And Bob Seger. So that's who wrote Nutbush City Limits. Did not know that. Lester, good morning.
7: Good morning. Yeah, I want to talk about the NDIS. It's costing the Australian taxpayers too much money through fraud. Anyone it's supposed to be originally for medical aids only. On an age pension, I get $8,000 a year to help me with my medical issues. And the NDIS, 99% of clients are ripping them off.
1: Might be a bit steep. Lester, so does that help you, though?
7: By putting the money through the voting machine.
1: Yeah, well, I'm not too sure about that, Lester, but having said that...
7: I do. I see it every day.
1: All right. So, Lester, tell us about the funding that you get. Does that help in your situation?
7: Not enough. $8,000 is not enough.
1: Yeah.
7: And our pensions are too low. They should be double what they are.
1: Yeah, I think a lot of people would agree with that, Lester. And you would imagine that maybe, I think we've spoken about this before, haven't we, where there seem to be people that are abusing the system. I think that's a given. How do we best tidy it up, Lester?
7: All right. Stop the NDIS. do the pricing, price guide again, and cut their benefits. If I get 8,000 for medical, they should get the same.
1: Yeah. So, but it's not a case of one size fits all. So, whilst you need some help and support, and you get that, but you say it's not enough, somebody else says the same thing, that they don't get enough, and yet there are other people who we understand abuse the system.
7: Yeah, I know they abuse the system, and they get away with it. Half of the companies that do the NDIS are not even registered.
1: Yeah, and I've been saying that for a while. They should all be registered, and why would they not be registered?
7: They should be registered and licensed.
1: Yeah, Lester, I think everybody would agree with you on that one. Thank you. Good to talk to you. Be part of the program on a regular basis. I stand accused of this painful agony, a secret, unrequited love. Oh, there's the text. I stand accused is about a painful agony of a secret, unrequited love where a man is desperately in love with his best friend's fiancé. I'm not too sure what the link to that is, 843. You need to give us a bit more information. But the idea of unrequited love, what a fabulous expression. Haven't we all been through that at some point? Other dances. Thank you, Rob. The chicken dance. No. The push pineapple. Have no idea. Macarena's a bit of fun. Gangnam style. Footloose. Dirty dancing. The House of Pain with Peter Garrett and Midnight Oil. Dancing? I don't know that it's ballroom dancing, Rob, but I think we understand where you're going.
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0: You may have caught up with the news late last night where the Australian tennis star Nick Kyrgios could now, according to the Australian, could now face a ban up to 4 years after publicly admitting to cocaine use following a positive drug test. 31-year-old provisionally suspended by the International Tennis Integrity Agency, ITIA, effective August 4, 2026, after a sample he provided June 22nd was found to include a metabolite of cocaine. In a statement posted to social media, Kyrgios said he had made a huge mistake and I take full responsibility for it, adding his recent injury troubles had, quote, taken a huge toll and that he had at times felt helpless and alone. I wanted you to hear this from me, according to his Instagram. Recently failed a drug test. After testing positive for cocaine, I made a huge mistake and take full responsibility for it. Yeah. Sean, morning.
16: Good morning. I went to ballroom dance at school in the 1950s.
0: Good on you.
16: And every once a week, the girls from the girls' schools would come over to the Richmond Tech where I went to. And then I went on to Mickey Powell's School of Dancing in Bourke Street, Melbourne, learning on Saturday afternoon as well. But the funny thing was, when we started at the Tech, the girls come over and they said, line up, girls and boys, line up. And the lady, she said, okay, boys, go and grab a girl and ready for a dance. And the boys just stood there.
0: Yeah.
16: And she turned around and she said, boys, grab a girl. They're not going to bite you.
0: Wow.
16: So we're not going to bite them. So, but I used to like the progressive dances, the bar dance,
0: yes,
16: Indie three-step. And because, you know, you dance with your mates and you say to them, here comes another beauty, sending her down to you, mate. You've got a lovely beauty, you know. This is
0: terrible.
16: It was fantastic times.
0: It was, Shawnee, I agree with you. It was good fun. But, of course, we were young and silly and probably a bit nervous about the whole deal in those days. I mean, at school, we learned to dance with other blokes. I know, don't laugh. But that was the only option in those days because until such time as the dance took place, we didn't really ever get to dance with a girl until the night came around. And then all the girls sat on one side of the hall, all the blokes sat on the other side of the hall.
16: Well, that's what she said. They're not going to bite you.
0: Yeah.
16: And I went to Mickey Powell School of Dancing mainly because his daughter was a red hot drop. She was beautiful. So we used to go on Saturday to see her. But also when on the night of the school dance, we used to, the boys had finished doing cadet training and they'd come in to learn how to dance with their hobnail boots
0: With the almost in uniform.
16: They were in uniform.
0: Yeah, sure. What school was it?
16: Richmond Tech.
0: Richmond Tech.
16: Yeah.
0: There you go. You mentioned that, Richmond Tech.
16: They put their 303s down and they walked out straight out to see the girls.
0: Glad you mentioned the 303s. It was amazing, really, those 303s. We had to go home and take them home and clean them.
16: That's right, yes. I took the bolt out. You didn't have the bolt.
0: You didn't have the bolt, but you get on a tram with a 303.
16: Yeah, that's right.
0: No, it's not that long ago. All right, where we going? We're just going to get on the tram. Bring your 303s, boys. Get on board. Funny. It's crazy. Good on you, Sean. Thanks. Keep in touch. Wendy, good morning and welcome.
17: Hi, good morning.
0: Morning.
17: It's the first time I've ever on you.
0: Oh, Wendy, it's good to know you there. Thank you.
17: I listen all the time. I'm just ringing in. And I guess a lot of people are about the five players from the Swans and what's happening. Mm. And don't get me wrong, I know I'm a girl, but there's yet to be proved that anything has been done wrong. But I just saw on the 3AW website, you know, that, again, the five players have been stood down and they're not going to play finals.
0: No.
17: But there's another comment that says they will still let those players be nominated as best and fairest for the Brownlow. I don't understand that.
1: Yeah, it depends on who made that comment. My understanding is that's probably unlikely to be the case, but that will presumably become more apparent in the next 24 hours.
17: I'm happy if that is the case, but I've been sitting online and looking because I listen to 3AW all the time, and it just said, Matthew Pavlich said, we'll just still let them be available for that. And I just want to let people know, you know, we don't know what the true story is at all.
1: No, we don't. But you suspect the AFL and the Sydney Football Club's got a pretty good indication of what's at stake.
17: And so, if you're not going to let them play finals, why would you make them still eligible for the Brownlow?
1: That would ultimately, presumably, that will be a decision made by the AFL.
17: I hope so.
1: That would be a decision that they will make.
17: I just wanted to say,
1: yeah.
17: Because I thought, even if there's no crime found to be truthful, you still can't be, put forward for an award that is one of the best awards in football.
1: Yeah, but I mean, can you imagine? We shouldn't probably go down that track. But can you imagine somebody in a situation like this? Then to be in the context being awarded the highest award, it would be sort of feel a bit odd, wouldn't it?
17: Absolutely.
1: Yeah.
17: And regardless their behaviour, if there's no criminal wrongdoing, the fact that they've still behaved outside their code of conduct, surely. Surely you can't be put up for the Brownlow. No.
1: One to watch. Wendy, I'm pleased you rang through and thank you for being a first timer.
17: Thank you. I listen all the time and I will.
1: Good on you, Wendy. Thank you. Don't be a stranger. I think you know the number now, 133693.
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3: The Swans, the five players involved in the Pullman Hotel incident stood down for the rest of the season. Riley Bice, Nick Blakey, Isaac Heaney, James Jordan and Chad Warner. Do you reckon that's the end of the Swans for 2026?
18: Absolutely. When you take out five players of that calibre.
3: Could the AFL still come in and say, you've all brought the game into disrepute, here's another 3 weeks?
18: This will be tied up in that. The statement from the Sydney Swans said that the AFL was satisfied with what had been handed down. I think they could have done more, though.
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7: Checking your weather around the country. Canberra, cloudy with a very high chance of rain and a top of 17 degrees. Adelaide, partly cloudy with a medium chance of showers, 18 the top. Perth, partly cloudy with a top of 21 degrees. Brisbane, a shower or two and 23 degrees. Sydney, partly cloudy with a top of 23. And Melbourne, partly cloudy with a high chance of showers and a top of 18 degrees.
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9: Beautifully done. Wherever you are across Australia, nice to have your company and welcome back. Wherever you are, you might be at the good people at 3AW here in Melbourne. Hello. 6PR in Perth, 5AA in Adelaide and the Ace Radio Network. Look at all these texts. So many. Now, we've been talking about dancing, about when you danced. Do you still dance? Did you learn to dance? Did you meet somebody at a dance? And then one wag said this through, and we thought, oh, isn't that good? Does this by definition now become the most, I was going to say popular is the wrong word, the most curious dance and the conversation around dance of all time? What am I talking about? This might bring back a memory. Have a listen.
10: All right, because dance.

0: Bobby, Boris Pickett goes back, I reckon, early 60s, maybe 62, something like that. There's a memory. Thank you for that, Tom. Appreciated the prompt on that one. You say you listen every night, unable to call at the moment. Regards Dancing Crazes, have a listen to the Monster Mash. Funny lyrics. And I wrote down the word Igor when, because he mentions at the front of that song, Igor. And I'm just wondering who, why did I write down the name Igor? 133693. Was that related to a TV program where one of the characters was called Igor? Anybody know? 133693. Good on you, Tom. It's a great text. Lee Nugent, former head coach of the Australian national swimming team, went to Longrenong. L-O-N-G-R-E-N-O-N-G, Longrenong College. After running around the oval every Saturday afternoon, I did square dancing to stay in shape. I ran circles around everyone. Phantom, you're a very funny person. Robin, morning.
1: Oh, good morning, Tony.
0: Robin, hi.
1: Look, I'm 86. Can you hear me all right?
0: Loud and clear, Rob.
1: Oh, that's good. I'm 86 now, but when I was six at Tew Primary School, we had Clive Jones and his daughter from the ballroom in Camberwell. They came and taught us all the dances, the foxtrot, the tangoette, the Palmer Waltz, the Pride of Erin, everything. And we had school balls and we had fancy dress balls. And then, unfortunately, after a couple of years, I moved to Deep Dean, and they didn't have that. They just had dancing around a pole. But by the time I was 16 and starting work as a secretary, all the town halls had dances. And I had starched petticoats, like that lady said, and this beautiful, you know, would swing right out my skirt. I had beautiful Laura Ashley dresses with puff sleeves and layers of frills in the skirt going right out, and strapless what do they call them? Shoestring straps.
0: Mm.
1: And everyone would have to be dressed to a certain standard. So it was the Hawthorne Town Hall, the Box Hill Town Hall, the Heidelberg Town Hall. Three nights a week, and all the church dancers had jazz bands. Look, it was just fabulous. And I, for years and years, in and out of marriages, once your marriage wouldn't be working, then back to the dance. And you'd be socialising, you know? You might
0: sort
1: of want to fall in love again for a couple of hours, for a couple of months. It was just wonderful, and all the music, and you'd know all the songs. And it, I mean, today everyone goes to gyms and that's sporting, but ballroom dancing is sporting too.
0: It is, and
1: after
0: you very fit.
1: The barn dance, we do the progressive jive. You know, the progressive jive would be at the end of the barn dance. And, you know, even people with mental health problems, they'd be standing up against the back wall most of the night, but they do the barn dance, and so they dance with everybody. And, look, I want to bring it back. Did you know, Tony, that there's a place called Zing Ballroom in New South Wales?
0: No.
1: They've brought dancing back into 15 schools in New South Wales, to the primary schools. And I think that's what we need to do, is bring it back into the primary schools to get everybody revved up again.
0: I just think that would be a fantastic idea. Who would teach them, though, Rob?
1: Yes. Oh, well, I think there's lots of private ballrooms around.
0: Is there?
1: And Zing Ballroom in New South Wales.
0: Yeah.
1: Zing. I saw them on Current Affair a few months ago, and they're doing it very actively. And I think that the social side of the sport is the most important thing, isn't it? Because you're doing all these steps for 3 hours a night.
0: Oh,
1: you're
0: yeah.
1: doing all these steps.
0: Oh, yeah. And you'd be really fit.
1: Or you're falling in love with somebody.
0: Yeah.
1: You're hearing all these beautiful words in your ears, you know, from the music and the songs, the lovely songs.
0: Rob, tell me about that. You mentioned that brand. Was it Ashley, the dress you said?
1: Laura Ashley.
0: Now, is Laura Ashley still a brand? Is that still around?
1: Well, I was going to leave all my dresses to the museum that I heard they had, but when I rang up, they said it didn't exist anymore.
0: Oh.
1: And I don't know. I don't know, because fashion has just died, you know.
0: It has.
1: I mean, you know, when I'm out at, I'm 86, as I said. When I'm out having a dinner out, you know, on my own sometimes, and I'll just see these ladies leaving when the place closes at 9 o'clock and at night, and they'll be standing out the front saying goodbye to each other. And I think they'd be dancing now. In my time, they would be all out dancing two or three nights a week. Everyone would be getting fit and socialising. They wouldn't be lonely. They'd be looking to each other's eyes, talking, no phones all the time, and going, you know, it's just, I just see young people in, like, pyjamas all the time, the boys, the men, you know. I sing at karaoke every Saturday night.
0: Do you?
1: At Williamstown. Yeah, I was a professional singer. I work with the Bee Gees and Johnny O'Keefe and,
0: so,
1: you know,
0: Rob, I have a feeling we've spoken before, haven't we?
1: Yeah, I've sung for you before, I think.
0: You have, yes.
1: Wee Small Hours.
0: You're amazing, Robin.
1: So at the moment, I do a wonderful song at the karaoke. You know what it is?
0: No, go.
1: Born free, as free as the wind blows, as free as the grass grows, born free to follow your heart.
0: Oh, you are just fantastic, Rob. It's great to hear you again. Talk soon.
1: Thank you. Okay.
0: See you. Bye. Isn't she marvellous? Occasional, regular contributor, I hope. Australia overnight.
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0: It's nice to have your company wherever you are, right around Australia. 3AW here in Melbourne, of course. The good people at 5AA in Adelaide, and we love them at 6BR in Perth as well. And the Ace Radio Network, just all these texts that are coming in, quite amazing, and I thank each and every one of you. The Monster Mash Tone, officially banned by the BBC back in the day. United Kingdom was released in 1962. It was deemed too morbid for the public airwaves. The Monster Mash. Too morbid. Can't even say the word. Morbid. Ballroom. Once did my own thing, waltzing around the floor, freestyle, late husband, decades ago. Waltzed on a cruise ship. Great memories of dancing on cruise ships. I'm sure people have that too. Maggie, thank you. Tony, Cheryl Rixon, unless mistaken, I think was very much associated with a long time with in WA with Lionel York. They were, for they swung hands, Sue. They certainly did. Lionel York might even be listening. Morning, Yorkie. Was a WA Miss West Coast. She was. Cheryl Rixon. Ron, good morning.
15: Morning, Tony. How are you?
0: Ronnie, well, thank you.
15: Igor, would have been late night. I was only a kid, deadly earnest.
0: Oh, of course it was. Thank you so much. It was deadly earnest. Ron, it came up on, was it Channel 9 or Channel 0, Channel 010?
15: Channel 10.
0: Deadly earnest. Friday and Saturday night?
15: Yeah, mate. You'd hope to have a mate with you because if you're on your own, you sort of, you shivered me.
0: Yes. Deadly earnest. What a weird thing that was now that we say it out loud.
15: Yeah, it was. Something you look back on. Yeah.
0: It certainly was Igor. And Igor was a character that he talked to or sat on his shoulder like a bird or something?
15: I think it was, mate. I think it was a bird.
0: Oh, Ron. You're out driving, obviously.
15: I am, mate. I'm heading into the city to do a 3.5-4 hours electrical spotting.
0: Oh, good. And you do that most mornings, Ron?
15: Not this time in the morning, mate. I'm normally elsewhere, like Cranbourne, or I might be Pakenham or Trafalgar or anywhere metropolitan Melbourne, but this one's in the city, yeah.
0: Do a run. All right, stay safe, Ron. Keep in touch. Thanks for that reminder about Igor.
15: Good on you, Tony. Thank you, mate.
0: Good on you. Bye. We love the drivers wherever you are driving right around Australia. Feel free to contribute those little stories like Ron. Igor, and lots of text coming in now. Brian from Chatty says the same thing. Igor was the unseen offsider, running gag of Deadly Earnest, who hosted a B-grade horror movies Friday night. My love of dancing comes from Waltz Matilda. No, it wasn't. It wasn't. No, I'll say that again. My love of dancing comes from watching Waltz Disney. No, it wasn't Waltz. It was Walt Disney, but I know where you're going. Thanks, Phantom. Excellent. Helen, good morning.
16: Good morning, Tony.
0: Morning.
16: That reminded me, all of the town halls reminded me.
0: Yeah.
16: I said I'm Macedonian, and our first church was built in Young Street, Fitzroy, and once a month the church would have a dance so that the young ones could meet each other, and they would put sheeting up to cover the icons for the dance. But we used to go to Fitzroy Town Hall, and it was a weekly dance that they had, and all of us were Macedonian so that you could marry within the community. There was occasionally Acadia Hall, Cathedral, because you just knew. I don't know how we knew, but you knew there was a dance. It's not like mobiles now, you can ring each other up. You just knew that there was a dance on.
0: Sure.
16: And we would have Macedonian dancing as well. Like you'd have the waltzing, it would be waltz or jive, in the dancing. And, you met your future partner. And that's how I met my husband. And my mother would tell me, parents were there as well. It wasn't, parents took their children.
0: Families would go, yep. From,
16: yeah, so yep. That you were chaperoned. You never went on your own.
0: No.
16: And No. We're talking early 60s. There's no way my parents would have let me go anywhere. And you know, when my husband was dating me, my brother had to be a chaperone as well.
0: And at what age would you have been? 17, 18, 19 or something?
16: Younger than that.
0: Younger.
16: Younger wow. than that. I won't tell you the age I got married. I was very young. I had to get special permission to get married.
0: So maybe 16?
16: Yes.
0: Oh, Helen. Wow.
16: My husband was 18 and I was 16. And lucky I knew my husband earlier because our grandmothers were related, so I knew my husband. But a lot of my friends just met their future partners at the dance,
0: yeah,
16: and you got to know
0: wow.
16: each other on the dance, and it was sort of like arranged marriages.
0: A little,
16: so,
0: little bit by the sounds of it. Helen, what a remarkable story, 16. We must talk more about that at some point in the not-too-distant future.
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18: 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Yesterday, a member had to photocopy his name badge after being declined an order through work, so we asked Victoria Police, and this is what they said. Victoria Police has paused ordering new badges due to exceeding current allocation. We've just given our former Premier a pension for life of $300,000 a year. Victoria Police can't even get a badge to stick on their uniform because they're so broke.
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0: Ask me what I had for dinner last night. Ooh, flake. Piece of flake.

0: promotions. The changes start from January next year. The Age is reporting Swan Isaac Heaney is the focus of a sexual assault investigation. The woman at the centre of the scandal engulfing the club submitted a formal complaint to police on Tuesday about what occurred in the Melbourne hotel room in the early hours of Monday morning. Four other players and Heaney have issued an apology after being banned for the rest of the season over the incident. Former Swans coach and current executive director of club performance, John Longmire, has told Fox it will take time for the Swans to put this behind them.
1: The culture of the footy club, it's taken a big hit, and it will take time to for everyone to rebuild the trust in the football club, and that's what the intention of everyone is to do.
0: No arrests have been made. Australian and Chinese border agencies have seized more than $92 million in black market tobacco bound for Melbourne and Sydney. The Sydney Morning Herald reports the joint operation uncovered 60 million illegal cigarettes and 60 kilograms of loose leaf tobacco hidden inside 91 shipping containers originating from Southeast Asia and routed through Shanghai. Chinese authorities have arrested 60 people linked to the attempted smuggling. Erin Patterson's lawyers have begun detailing why they believe her triple murder conviction should be thrown out. They're arguing a miscarriage of justice, challenging evidence presented at trial, her cross-examination, and the handling of the jury. The 51-year-old was sentenced to life imprisonment with a non-parole period of 30 years over mushroom poisonings at Leon Gatha. A new national survey shows voter satisfaction is varying widely across the country. Victoria sank to the bottom of the table with a net rating of -33%, while South Australia led as the standout performer on +27. Western Australia followed with +14%, with New South Wales and Queensland hovering near average on 4 and 2%. The federal government well below at -14%. And the Israeli Defence Force has cleared its personnel of any criminal wrongdoing in a 2024 strike on a humanitarian convoy which killed an Australian woman. The IDF says there were serious failures that led soldiers to falsely identify a Hamas fighter was travelling in the convoy. However, it's found decisions made did not raise reasonable suspicion of criminal misconduct.
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0: Melbourne will head to the AFL Appeals Board to challenge the tribunal's decision to uphold the three-game suspension handed to Jacob Van Rooyen. The forward collected Port Adelaide's Alir Alir in the head during last weekend's win over the Power, knocking out the defender. The club will meet the Appeals Board this evening. The Sharks are shutting down talk of finals footy after successive losses. Cronulla is fighting to get back into the NRL top four, starting with Sunday's clash against Gold Coast. Prop Tom Hazelton says they're not looking too far ahead.
3: To worry about September now is pretty foolish. We have, you know, three rounds till then.
0: And Nick Kyrgios has been suspended from tennis after testing positive for cocaine. In June, the Australian submitted a sample during the Mallorca Open and was later found to contain a metabolite of the drug.
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5: Checking your weather around the country. Canberra, cloudy with a very high chance of rain and a top of 17 degrees. Adelaide, partly cloudy with a medium chance of showers, 18 the top. Perth, partly cloudy with a top of 21 degrees. Brisbane, a shower or two and 23 degrees. Sydney, partly cloudy with a top of 23. And Melbourne, partly cloudy with a high chance of showers and a top of 18 degrees.
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6: We've been talking about dancing on the program. Not dancing on the program. We've been talking about dancing as part of the program, 133693, and where you learned to dance and how important was dancing in the day. And the questions just came up in relation to the idea of dancing. And is it still important? Is it still important as a pursuit? And it would appear, based on the calls that we've had, very much so, the idea of getting together and being able to dance. And as many people have pointed out, it's how you would meet people in the day. You would often meet, I think, mum and dad. My mum and dad met at a dance. And mum would often tell the story. Hope my sister's listening in New York. Morning, Bernadette. She would say that she knew and said to a girlfriend, this is mum, would tell the story. So she said to a girlfriend, see that one over there, that man over there, I'm going to marry him. And how do you know that at the outset? How does anybody know that? She did. Six children, and they were together until dad, mum passed first, and then dad went just a couple of years later with a dreaded dementia. Point of that story is that clearly it happened. I wonder whether people still have those levels of history and similarities, I guess, in terms of how you met, when you met, and how it all worked out in the end. 133693. Got some amazing emails. One in particular yesterday was a phenomenal email, which I'll share with you a bit later on. Now, the aforementioned bite to eat last night, loving the market. So during the week, early in the week into the Pran markets, picked up this incredible piece of what I thought was a lovely piece of an affordable flake. Oh, I know, nothing too exotic, if you don't mind. Flake. Grabbed the flake, said to the bloke behind the counter, what's the best way? He said, look, there are many, but he said, essentially, little bit of light flour, some butter, whack it in there, some pepper and salt, and go for your life, which I did, except that somebody had suggested, here's the option, crush a vitabrit. I know what you're thinking. Crush a vitabrit, little bit of butter in that, and drip it in the vitabrit, all crushed up, and then put it into the pan with some garlic even in that. OMG. Amazing. Jimmy, morning.
7: Good morning, Tony. Before I get on to you about dancing, yeah. Which I will, I just want to say thanks for your kind words and people's kind words about Beverly last week.
6: Oh, good, Jim.
7: Now,
6: it's very kind. And
7: yeah, you're very kind.
6: How are you travelling, Jim?
7: Yeah, I'm travelling all right, you know. I'll be 91 next month, so I'm still going okay, put it that way.
6: Good boy. Well, each day is a blessing, Jim, one day at a time.
7: Yes, it is. Now, dancing.
6: Yep.
7: I learnt to dance at Wrightson's Dance Studios in Perth.
6: R-I-G-H-T.
7: Yes. I don't know whether they were there when you were there.
6: Don't remember the name. There was another one that was very well known too in Perth.
7: Yes, there was a couple. Back in those days, there was two world champions ballroom dancers. Ballroom dancing in Perth was huge because, you know, it was so isolated. And Wrightson's, one of them there and another a couple won the championships in Blackpool in the UK.
6: Oh, which were famous for their dance.
7: That's right.
6: Yeah,
7: that's
6: of course. Right.
7: But, yes, I learnt to dance at the Wrightson's ballrooms. We all went along when we were in national service and, you know, the girls came around and, you know, just put their arm, you had to put your arms on their shoulders, you know, and they'd sort of teach you the steps and, you know, you learn waltz, quick step, foxtrot, and you become proficient, and it was great.
6: Great fun. So, Jimmy, so presumably this is late 50s, early part of the 60s, maybe?
7: Yeah, late 50s. I was in the National Service in 1954, so that's when I was first 19 tick off, you know.
6: Mm.
7: Now, also, in Perth in the late 50s, middle 50s and late, they had a place in Scarborough called the Snake Pit.
6: Oh, I've heard all about the Snake Pit, but share with the Australia Overnight audience, Jim.
7: Well, it was right on Scarborough Beach, and it was the last cafe, and then you had the Scarborough Hotel.
6: Yes.
7: And there was a sort of a DJ playing the rock and roll music, and as they say, in those days, the bodges and the widges, you know, they'd all get round there and dance, and it was continual weekend, and it was packed. You couldn't get there. Now, that was owned by a friend of mine called Billy Williams.
6: Billy Williams.
7: Yes, and he was the first super salesmen where he used to, you know, stand up and spruik. And he did a lot of work in Myers in Melbourne here, but he was an ex lieutenant in the British Army.
6: Okay.
7: And he owned that, and he was a lieutenant general, and he had a manager running it. And Billy had come over once a fortnight. His wife lived in Scarborough, you know, and she was much younger than Bill. But, so they were great memories, you know.
6: Oh, yeah, the Snake Pit was famous for so many reasons. Well, I mean, it was all healthy, it was all great, but it was the place to go.
7: People would, they attracted, so it was like an added attraction, you know. You couldn't get near the place.
6: No, and you know,
7: there'd be people who'd be standing 8-10 deep watching all these jivers, you know, the rock and roll coming in.
6: And how many nights a week would it have been, Jim? Just Friday, Saturday?
7: Mainly on weekends, Saturday, Sunday.
6: Just weekend?
7: Yeah.
6: And to get to Scarborough in those days, that would have been a bit of a drive.
7: Well, you know, people used to come out on the bus a lot, you know what I mean, because there was plenty of parking along the front too in those days.
6: Yeah, there was.
7: For the amount of traffic, not on the road like it is today, of course, you know, but.
6: And Jim, would the blokes have a drink at those sort of occasions?
7: There was no beer.
6: No beer.
7: You'd have it, you know, people would be boozing on at the Scarp Hotel, right. And of course they'd wander over and have a look with a glass of beer in their hand, but there was no beer served at the locations, you know.
6: So they were completely dry venues.
7: Yeah, they were dry venues. Well, you see, all the dances in them days, Tony, were all dry venues.
6: Yeah, okay.
7: You'd go to rites and sugar, or then, once you learn to dance proficiently, you'd go to the Embassy Ballroom and, as I say, Canterbury Court, and they were all soft drinks and lemonade, you know.
6: Well, and you wouldn't want to turn up there, presumably, if you couldn't dance.
7: No, yeah, that's right. You know, I mean, in those days, of course, you know, they had big bands going, and it was a big occasion, like people have said about the town hall here. You know,
6: sure, Jimmy. Just finally, what would you wear? So you're going out on a Saturday night. How dressed up would you get?
7: Mostly you'd have a suit on.
6: A suit at least,
7: or very smart casual, and you'd have to have a tie, of course.
6: Definitely a tie.
7: The snake pit was all casual, you know. But if you're going to a ballroom dance, we always used to have our suit, and in the summer, as long as you had a nice casual. A nice white shirt and a tie, you know, smart trousers. I mean, you wouldn't pick anybody up, Tony.
6: Thank you. There's the word. Jim, what a great storyteller, and well done you. Thanks. We'll talk again soon.
7: The way my first girlfriend's name was Kath Murphy.
6: Oh, you remember it like it was yesterday?
7: When I was 18.
6: Well, I wonder where she may well be listening, Jim. Kath Murphy, if you're listening, Jim says hello.
7: I'll call again, Tony.
6: Please do, Jim. What a great story. There'd be many people, certainly in Western Australia, who would remember the snake pit. Wow, what a place it was. I wasn't there, of course, but people have told me about it for years. It was very, very famous. And as Jim points out, the hot place to go, Scarborough Beach. I don't know, but if you ever get over to Perth, you should go to Scarborough Beach now. It's just gorgeous. It's all been done up in the last few years. It's amazing. Rod and Arthur will come to you next. It's all part of Australia Overnight. I'm Tony Mack. Good morning to you.
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6: Helen writes, g'day Tony Mac, I forgot to mention, about 15 or so years ago, there was a 50-year reunion of the Macedonians. Went to the Fitzroy Town Hall, and all those people that came back again, and even the bloke that went around in the day with a Polaroid camera. The Polaroid camera. Good on you. No bloody Apple cameras for you. No, it was a Polaroid camera taking the photos. We all dressed up in our 50s and 60s gear. Helen, thank you. In terms of those, when you talk about the wonderful Macedonian community, there would be other communities right around Australia. Italian clubs, Macedonian clubs, Greek clubs. Are they still a thing? How important are they in terms of the culture? And do those clubs, asking for a friend, as I like to say, do those clubs still attract younger members of those communities? I know a very famous Italian club in Perth, Fitzgerald Street. One of the issues, well, not one of the issues, wrong word tone, one of the challenges was to be able to attract second and third gen, say, members of, you know, Italian community to go to the Italian club, which is a great club, fabulous food, wonderful hospitality, just amazing. But I wonder around Australia if those clubs are still very important culturally and for connection, family, members, people, how you met there that you've grown up with. When many of you came to Australia, maybe first time. I'm just wondering whether or not those clubs are still relevant today and where are they? 133693. Rod, morning.
15: Morning, Tony, from Tintinara, the gateway to the beautiful Coorong in South Australia.
6: Beautiful. What's so you're driving. What's it look at? Any rain around?
15: No, not at the moment, thankfully. It has been raining out here, judging by the condition of the road, but it's not raining at the moment.
6: But you're still in a pretty nice area, so the road would be pretty, you know, okay, wouldn't it?
15: Oh, well, it's not in Victoria, so the road's great, mate.
6: The road's going beautifully. Gee, we're in a bit of strife, Rod.
15: That's a much longer story for a lot of the other days.
6: Yeah, it is. Yep.
15: Today's one, I need a bit of reassurance off you, Tony.
6: Sure.
15: Sure. Because like most people in this country, I get my news from I get my news electronically because, you know, print media is almost dead. And today I saw the thing on an electronic news site. An internet news site, and I won't name the one, but if you type the word news into the search engine on the Google machine, this particular website will probably come up number one. They were reporting the death of the band member from ZZ Top.
6: Yes. Drummer. Yeah, the only one without a beard.
15: The only one without a beard, yes, but the clickbait photo that they had on was a picture of Billy Gibbons.
6: Oh, really?
15: Yes. Yes, the photo alongside of it where the article is, where the link is to the article and everything, it had a picture of Billy Gibbons there and the same band foundation member dead at whatever age.
6: So was that a mistake?
15: Well, here's where I want to clarify. further into the story. Now, it could have been an honest mistake, except for the fact that the same news website 2 weeks ago, when we had the big protest about Pauline Hanson in Melbourne and her meeting and everything,
16: yep,
15: published an image today after, saying about how big the protest and the story of how big the protest was, blah blah blah. But the image, I believe, has since been reverse traced to be an image of the protest taken on the King's Domain in Sydney on May 2023.
16: Okay, yeah.
15: So I'm just questioning whether today's was a mistake or just a lack of integrity, a lack of care, a lack of whatever, you know.
16: I guess, Rob, what you're saying, the challenge of what we see online, whether you're on the Bookface or other dozens and dozens and dozens of various news/forums, and, what are the most reliable? Well, the most reliable seem to be the majors, you know, the ones that you are familiar with in terms of their branding, because they don't have the... You know, they need to maintain a certain integrity about their particular brand. I don't know whether that makes sense. Other ones that you see that you may not be familiar with, and all sorts of rubbish can be thrown out and nobody cares anyway.
15: Yeah, but this one that keeps advertising itself as Australia's most sought-after online news, they really need to up the ante.
16: Well, say what it was, Rod. Which one was it?
15: news.com.au.
16: Well, you'd reckon they would know better because there's a fair bit at stake.
15: Yeah. And the only reason I found out about the picture from the Pauline Hanson rally is because I follow a political activist and presenter named Topher Field. And in the feed today was his segment. And he was showing off about that. He was talking about, he was asking the question, is the media out to get Pauline before the election even turns up? And he brought it up. And the girl that he does a regular podcast with did the reverse search on the image to find out where it was taken, because she'd seen the image before somewhere. And that's how they found out the details of the image on the Pauline Hanson and on the Pauline Hanson article.
16: Yeah, which often comes up in things like Media Watch will sort of sometimes look at those sort of things and remind people how weird it was and why they used it. Rod, stay safe on the road and we'll talk again soon. Thank you for that. Wherever you are around Australia, 133693, jump on board, have your say about anything really that you would like to. Artie, morning.
17: Good morning, Tony Mack and Jackson. Just a few things first. Condolences to Justin for his father. We know what it's like. Hold your chin up, mate. Family here. He's the greatest dancer that you mentioned. He's definitely by Sister Sledge. I'd know. As you know, they sang We Are Family.
16: Yeah, they did.
17: The Diddler Freak did a song, Everybody Dance, and of course you remember Supercharge, Get Up and Dance. Another few that weren't mentioned.
16: That Supercharge song was just fantastic. I haven't heard that for years.
17: I've got it on vinyl. It's grew up with since Jim was going to Matilda's, as he mentioned, and and a few that weren't mentioned that hit off in the dance hall, Macarena, Lost Brothers, La Bamba. And if you remember Anthony Quinn in Zorba, someone said to him, teach him to dance, teach me to dance. He said, did you say dance? Remember that?
16: Yeah, do dance.
17: Yeah, and I used to play it in the middle of a scene, got everyone going. But anyway, getting to the petrol prices, excuse me, I've been running around. BP Braybrook 190.
16: 189
17: Metro, 195 in Liberty Maidstone. 7-Eleven has gone up to $2.07 in Braybrook, which is on Ashley Street. 7-Eleven in Yarraville's gone up to $2.10. $2.9.9 is $2.10. Burke up the road is $1.87.3. Metro in Braybrook is $1.89. But if you go there close to 9, they drop it down 10 cents a litre, which drops down to $1.79. But you have to get there early because they close early now. So you got Spotswood Shell, $1.91, $2.07 in Newport, which is $7.11.
16: $2.07 because of 7-Eleven. Okay, right.
17: Yeah, $2.07 there. And, yeah, so most of the 7-Elevens are climbing up the ladder again, unfortunately.
16: So, I mean, you can still get, so based on what you're saying, around that sort of 190, 195 is about right on average, 195.
17: Yeah, that's right.
16: Yeah.
17: But they flick it up and down, as you know, as I travel and spot them. You know, I would have given you one on Ampol in Yarraville, but they used to be 24 hours and they close somewhere near midnight. The United, which is in Yarraville, they used to be open 24 hours and they close early, so I can't give you a readout on their fuel at the moment.
16: Yes, a cluster for you. Artie, you're a good man. You're a good man.
17: Thank you.
16: Okay. Talk soon. 133693. Lots of texts and get some emails as well, which is great. If you're sending an email, I attend to those mostly during the day, overnights. At 3aw.com.au. Overnights. It's plural. I keep reminding people it's not overnight. It's overnights. I don't know why they put the S in there, but it's overnights at 3aw.com.au.
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16: David, we'll come to you very shortly. G'day, Tone. I'm playing a little bit of catch-up here, but I grew up in a corner block with a huge backyard and a large front garden. We didn't really play much in the front garden as we had plenty to do in the backyard. A hill's hoist to swing on, a plank swing, wading pool. When I was around 10 years old, I discovered the town, and that became my backyard. I played in the tunnels under the kelp street, the quarry, letting the stray dogs out of the gas chamber on Saturdays. So much fun. Then as a teenager, I had a baby. And so as an older teenager, I bought my first house for $11,000. $200 deposit. And you just paid it off at $11 a fortnight as rent. Different times. It was also a huge corner block, and Dave Hughes grew up next door. I heard you talking about bands. We saw nearly every band that came to Festival Hall. No bookings. You just rocked up. Paid about $8 at the door. And then in the 80s, bussed and hitched across America. I went to a jamboree outside Crossville, Tennessee, where Charlie Daniels, the Oak Ridge Boys, and Willie Nelson all played through the day and night, all in a paddock. I've never forgotten it. I hope I haven't bored you too much, Tone. Just to finish off, you mentioned Lindy Chamberlain. She was in Grade Babies with me in Warrnambool. And so was Sue McIntosh. We hadn't been talking about Sue McIntosh yesterday as well. Jason Donovan's mother. I don't know why I have all this trivia in my head. Anyway, I have a story about many things. Thank you. I won't mention the name, but what a lovely note. Appreciate that. Another one here, text from Rob. G'day, Tony. Mac. I saw a news report, Australia, for the first time since Federation, majority of migrant nation is the first English-speaking country to be more than half of the nation have at least one migrant parent. Well, I guess that's probably about right. I'm surprised it's taken that long. I mean, there would be many people, I would have thought, that had at least, clearly that is the case now, but I'm surprised it's taken so long to document. I mean, Dad came from Ireland. There were people that came from the UK, people that came from around the world, certainly post-war. Maybe that's all the start of the change. David, morning.
1: Good morning, Johnny. How are you?
16: David, I'm well, thank you.
1: That's good. Look, it's just got me intrigued. You always seem to be driving a different car.
16: Bit lucky, yep.
1: Are you actually a motoring journalist?
16: Yeah, so I've been doing a column for a long time, and as a consequence, I'm lucky enough from time to time to spend a week or so with some really interesting vehicles.
1: Okay, so how can I look that up?
16: You can have a look at Have A Go News. Have A Go News.
1: Online.
16: Have A Go News. Based in Western Australia, but you can read it online anywhere in the world.
1: I was just interested. That's all, Tony.
16: Yeah, Have A Go News it is, and it's a family business. They've been doing it for some years, and it works really well in Western Australia. It's brutally and proudly Western Australian-based.
1: Okay, I'll look it up. Thank you very much, Tony.
16: Are you thinking about buying a car? What are you driving now, David?
1: I've got a VW Golf All-Track, it's only got 60,000 k's on it, but because it's dropped past the 10-year old mark, of course, the price has crashed. So the car yard is a trading offered me $8,000 for it.
16: You're kidding. You're kidding.
1: No. No, it's got the full leather interior and the heated seats, everything. It parks itself, does everything. And
16: no problems with it?
1: The chap that owned it before me passed away and sat in a garage for 12 months. So the water pump basically seized. But ever since then, it's going beautifully. No, I've never had a problem with it.
16: Yeah, gee, they're a fun thing to drive, David. Great little car to drive.
1: I know that you're a fan of them, Tony.
16: Yeah.
1: And this is the all track, you know, the four wheel drive.
16: All wheel drive version. Yeah.
1: So it's just a nice car, and you know, 1.8 turbo, so that's nice too. Get you out of a bit of trouble.
16: It can, yes, and good, and again, good fun.
1: Or it can get you into trouble.
16: Would you? Well, that's right. Have you considered? Have you had a look at or had a drive of some of the newer electric, fully electric cars?
1: Look, I'm thinking of it, but you know, in Launceston, with all the hills, they just chew through the bow so much because you're always going up these really, really steep hills and mountains and stuff like that. So you're really pushing them to the max.
16: Planning a trip to Launceston early next year. I reckon go down for at least a weekend and just do Launceston for a walk, a bite to eat and fly back again.
1: Oh, that'd be great. I hope you enjoy yourself.
16: I'll let you know.
1: Make sure you do it.
16: Pick me up in the Volkswagen.
1: Go and get you in the all track.
16: Thank you very much. Good on you, David. Keep in touch. Talking about some of these amazing songs that Artie mentioned, and he reminded us about a band called Supercharged. Now, I reckon this has got to go back to the 70s, I'm going to think. But for a while, they just churned out two or three really monster hits around the world, one of which is this. This will bring back a memory. If you want to get up and dance, now would be a really good time. Australia Overnight. Good morning.

0: 1422, 3XY. That would have been the outro, you see. That would have come straight out of that and bang into another song. They were the days, people. Farrah Fawcett, one hell of a tap dancer. No, go away, Phantom. Thank you. It's very funny, though. I get it. Tony Mack saw that report. I think we've done big bands, you say, Maggie. Remember when decades ago, upon a ship's departure, a band would play and streamers. I don't know they do that anymore, do they? But yes. I think even the old, was it the, I'm going to say Princess of Tasmania? Did they used to do that? Many being perhaps one of the grandparents embarking on a online voyage post-war. Yeah, you're right. All those broken-hearted people. No fun for father, but grandmother thereafter enjoyed many sea voyages. Many a sea voyage. That's a great line, isn't it? Going to get that on the T-shirt. Mini AC Voyage. That's on my Supercharge. Thank you for that, Jackson. You've got to get up and dance. Into the Australian chart, 1977. Got up to about number 3. Sound like Clyde Bevan now. Was number 22 of the top 100 of 1977. Doesn't seem that long ago. OMG. It is Australia Overnight. Come and join us. 133693. The text line 0477 for those that like to send a message. 0477 693 693.
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3: We're not doing any of that. 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
2: 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Polished showrooms, mahogany coffins, and the quiet suggestion that the more you spend, the more you love someone. 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
0: Look who it is. Great friend of the program, Ralph. Good morning to you.
8: Yeah, good morning. How are you, mate?
0: Sensational and getting better. I'm glad you rang through because I was just thinking about, I know you want to say some other things, but thinking about going back to the World Championship Wrestling time. People love it, I know. So there was another, who was the other person who would occasionally host the program?
8: Well, Mike Cleary did the program for a bit. He was a rugby player from New South Wales who went on to become a state parliamentarian, and he owned the Oxford Tavern on Stanmore Road at Petersham. And then there was Wayne Kirby. He was a little guy.
0: Wayne Kirby.
8: Yeah, he did that. And of course, who was your great footballer who played for the Western Bulldogs?
0: Ted Whitten. Ted Whitten?
8: Teddy Whitten. He did the wrestling for a little bit.
0: Did he really?
8: Yes, he did. Yes, he did. And of course, Jack Little was the man that most people remember. But Teddy Whitten did it for, about 6 or 8 months. He did the show at Channel 9 in Melbourne. Yeah.
0: I did not know that. So, the other thing that comes up, so the show that we saw on a Sunday, was that being done live?
8: Yes, it was, believe it or not. Or maybe it was a one-hour delay, because I was there many a time. And the funny thing about what used to happen on the show was we did the same card in every capital city through the week. So it was Thebetown Hall in Adelaide on the Monday. Tuesday was usually they would go to Whyalla or Perth. And then Wednesday, Thursday were off. Friday was Sydney, and Saturday night Melbourne at the Festival Hall, and then of course so they did the same card each night, so you had to have the same result every night, or else when they got on the TV show and said, well, you did that to me and I did that and this is going to happen and whatever else, it had to be the same result. So if something went wrong, you had to manufacture the result to make sure that you had continuity. So poor old Don Lane got the claw hold from, I'm just trying to remember who it was when he was on air. And Bert Newton had to finish the show because that was Killer Kowalski.
0: Killer Kowalski.
8: Yeah, Killer went nuts, and the six wrestlers had to pull him off the Don Lane.
0: That's right. Killer went nuts. The other name that I was trying to think of is Paul Jennings.
8: Now, yes, Paul Jennings did the TV show for a little bit as well.
0: Sit in occasionally. He was great.
8: There's nothing wrong with Paul Jennings. But that's not what I rang for.
0: That's not why you rang, Ralphie. Why did you ring?
8: You played Supercharge. You got to get up and dance. Yeah. I saw those boys play the Adelaide Festival Theatre in 77, and the support act on the night was none other than the Keystone Angels, who went on to become the Angels.
0: Oh, is that right? Wow.
8: Yeah. And I think I've already mentioned to you, I went and saw Ian Dury and the Blockheads as well at the Festival Theatre. Yeah. And the support act was AC/DC. But something else I was going to ring about, I spoke to your man on Sunday night, Monday night.
0: Jackson. Might have been Jay.
8: Jay. Yeah. We'd run out of time. The one was, of course, the passing of Johnny Young, and that brought us a lot of great memories. We did a thing called Go Show Gold for 6 years, going back about 10 years ago, and it was most of the acts that used to be on the Go Show, and the concert shows in Adelaide, Melbourne, Sydney, Brisbane, and Johnny was the host. And you had all the great acts. Glenn Shorrock, of course, was on with the Twilights. And you had Normie Rowe and, Dougie Parkinson. The names were endless. And, going back to the Young Talentine days when Fat Cat used to duck into Melbourne to do the show.
0: I'd forgot he was a somewhat occasional contributor to Young Talentine, the Fat Cat.
8: Yes, he was indeed. Yes, he was. And during the Logies the other night, the In Memoriam segment, a great name popped up, which most people wouldn't have known at all, and that was Mike Scheid.
0: Just remind us about Mike Scheid.
8: Mike Scheid was the original rock wallaby who appeared on Fat Cat and Friends and a local show, Early Birds, which was a puppet character who was fashioned after Basil Brush, So when you had Rock Wallaby and Charlie Wombat on Fat Cat and Friends, that was originally Mike Scheid, and went on to become Brenton Whittle, because Scheid left Adelaide to appear in Sydney as Mo McCackie in the stage show Young Mo. And he won the Mo Award for
0: his portrayal of Mo.
8: Performance as Mo.
0: He won the Mo for Mo.
8: Mike was just one of the nicest, most creative guys, and he also did Speedway in Adelaide at the old Rolly Park. And Scheidy never ever drove anything but an old Morris Minor.
0: Oh, good little
8: guy. He had a praying, and they rode off his Morris Minor, and all of us got together and chipped in, and we got him another one.
0: What a nice story, Ralphie. We've got the news not far away, but it's always good to have you on the program. You bring back some of those great memories for people, all part of Australia Overnight.
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0: Text ending in 179. We'll look at that very, very closely. Thank you for bringing that news to Australia Overnight. We'll check it out before we say anything more. Beverly, Pete, passing parade. All still to come. Australia Overnight.
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21: Hello, I'm Jack Fenwick. A raft of changes will begin from January next year, tightening rules around the promotion of gambling. Labor's reforms have passed federal parliament after the Albanese government reached a compromise with the opposition.

0: have been suspended for the rest of the season, including finals, for not meeting the club's team standards. All five players have released a statement saying they are deeply sorry to everyone involved and know their behaviour has fallen well short of the standards. A police investigation is currently underway into allegations of a sexual assault at the hotel where staff and players of the club were staying. Alex Riddell, Melbourne.
1: The WA Premier is once again on the front foot, trying to hang on to the state's current GST arrangement. Roger Cook labelled last week's Productivity Commission report into Australia's GST carve-up as dodgy and deceitful. Prime Minister Anthony Albanese reassured WA's Premier late last week that the current arrangements will remain. Mr Cook says the others need to stop whinging.
2: The other states are jealous of our industry, they're jealous of our enterprise, they're jealous of Western Australians' ambitions. They hate the fact that we are successful. And you saw that in the comments from the Victorian Premier just this morning. Look, no state is worse off as a result of the current GST arrangements.
1: A controversial bill which would allow the Queensland government to seize land for high priority projects without consultation is facing heavy scrutiny from concerned residents. The Critical Minerals Bill would also remove a landowner's right to appeal the decision. 90% of public submissions made to the parliamentary committee were in objection of the legislation. Lock the Gate Alliance spokesperson Innes Larkin says time is running out to halt it.
3: The government's been rushing these laws. We fear they plan to pass them as early as next Tuesday when Parliament resumes. And once these laws pass, there is nothing we can do.
1: Ukraine's popular ex-defence minister, Mikhailo Fedorov, has called for an election in the biggest challenge to Volodymyr Zelensky's presidency. Since the war broke out in 2022 with Russia, Ukraine has been under martial law, meaning elections are suspended.
4: Finance with the 3AW app. You have the power of 3AW in the palm of your hand. So add it to your phone now. Melbourne's own 3AW.
1: Melbourne will tonight front the AFL Appeals Board to challenge the tribunal's decision to uphold the three-game suspension handed to Jacob Van Rooyen for striking Port Adelaide's Alir Alia. If upheld, the forward will miss up to two finals games. Panthers co-captain Isaiah Yeo is recovering well from a pec injury, sparking confidence he'll return for the NRL finals. Teammate Nathan Cleary says the four-time premiership winner is doing better than expected.
5: Yeah, Yeo's going well, probably better than I thought he would, to be honest. Only 2 weeks after tearing his pec, so everything's looking great for him at the moment, but time will tell.
1: And Nick Kyrgios has been suspended from tennis after testing positive for cocaine. The former world number 13 submitted a sample during the Mallorca Open in June that was later found to contain a metabolite of the drug.
4: Eddie Maguire and Jimmy Bartel now have three episodes a week of the most insightful AFL podcast around. Eddie and Jimmy, available wherever you get your podcasts.
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3: Checking your weather around the country. Canberra, cloudy with a very high chance of rain and a top of 17 degrees. Adelaide, partly cloudy with a medium chance of showers, 18 the top. Perth, partly cloudy with a top of 21 degrees. Brisbane, a shower or two and 23 degrees. Sydney, partly cloudy with a top of 23. And Melbourne, partly cloudy with a high chance of showers and a top of 18 degrees.
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4: Enda Brady coming up in this hour. The UK report will go over there shortly, a bit later on too, where we'll bring you some information about great new movies and shows and things as part of the program Australia Overnight. Wherever you are, for the those that are sick, those are a little sad, those for lonely, the sick, sad and lonely, as the old expression goes, so thoughts are with you. 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For those around Australia, you can text as well. 0477 693 693. I made a little note around dad jokes. One morning, if not this morning, one morning, we should just do half an hour or so of what you believe to be classic or ordinary dad jokes. Is there a classic dad joke? 133693 is the number. Write it down. If you haven't got that in your phone as yet, you should. Speaking of wrestling, Fat Cat, he starred in the classic To Purr With Shove. Thanks, Phantom. Back in my day, World Championship Wrestling, Sunday afternoon, I remember, and the host was Sam in, well, I'm just wondering, why was that Sam? I'm not familiar with Sam Meneker, M-E-N-E-C-K-E-R. But good on you, James. Thank you. Pete, morning.
5: Yeah, good morning. Yeah, professional wrestling. Yeah, late 60s. I attended Festival Hall. I'm thinking, looking back now, probably five or six times. And what fascinated me about the wrestling there at Festival Hall that you didn't get on Channel 9 was perhaps the, well, fascinated me. That's a bit rough. Was the brutality of the wrestling.
4: Did it feel like, for the audience...
5: Nothing to see, you know, blood all over both of the wrestlers.
4: So you reckon, Pete, as a young person there, you thought it was real?
5: That's a long time ago. I can't remember really, but it looked so real when you were there. Like these big, well, I'll call them big brutes of people. Yeah. Well, I saw midgets wrestling at Festival Hall, females wrestling in cages, and one night I even saw them out of the ring, down the aisle, and out into Dorcas Street.
4: True story.
5: This is just incredible. Like, you can imagine it happening today with occupational health and safety.
4: Wouldn't allow
5: and
4: for
5: I can,
4: it.
5: And I'd watch it on the Sunday and occasionally go on. No, I think my father probably took me because I would have only been 17, 18 at that time. But the whole atmosphere there was, almost barbaric. That's my opinion all those years later. And I'm not sleeping very well tonight. I have a book. I have it in front of me. 100 Years of Australian Professional Wrestling by Lydman Oob. I don't know when it was brought out. It's an A4 size book. with probably 130-150 pages that was distributed by Gordon and Gotch and published by Top Mill Proprietary Limited, Marrickville.
4: Gordon and Gotch.
5: Another one of the commentators that I don't think anyone mentioned was Paul Jennings.
4: That's, well, I mentioned that just prior to the news, and I'm pleased you mentioned Paul, because Paul was a young announcer. I think I first heard of Paul. I think he was doing some work at 3AK.
5: Yes, that'd be right. He was a Melbourne boy. And his brother actually lived around the corner here and passed away. Not that long ago, his brother here in Melbourne, south of Melbourne.
4: I hope Paul is still with us, because he turned up I was very little, but turned up at St. Cecilia's as a football umpire.
5: Oh, I have a vague recollection of that happening. But yes, the whole the wrestling, and I must admit, might be 10 or 15 years ago, I took my son to see the wrestling at, Rod Laver Arena or one of the big stadiums. One of the American promoters brought it out here, and I watched this wrestling and I thought, this is just rubbish. I'll never go to watch professional wrestling again.
4: Different to what we grew up with.
5: Yes, yeah. Different. Too much razzmatazz, but I have to hark back all the time to the brutality. And it's aged, but I suspect that what they do is they have little blades. Carry little blades, and they must nick their
4: really?
5: I'm talking little blades.
4: Wow.
5: Nick their foreheads.
4: Wonder if they actually made a quid out of it, though, Pete. Presumably they made a living out of it.
5: Well, the Americans and that travelled the world.
4: They do, yeah.
5: Would have, I'd imagine, but, you can look at professional wrestling today, and there is perhaps a lot of problems within it with steroids and all of this sort of thing.
4: Yeah,
5: just different. And, of course, things that are, almost politically incorrect today. Female wrestling, and of course, midgets wrestling.
4: It's a bit odd. So, and then I know we've talked about this for not for a long time. What was the program that came on where they would roller skate? Roller Derby. That was an American thing, wasn't it?
5: Yes, that's right. That came out here, and that was derby.
4: Pete, I got to fly, but it's good to talk to you. Thank you very much for that fabulous memory of those years. Beverly, good morning.
2: Good morning, Tony. I'm just ringing in to remind people of the Manly Ferry. The music men, they used to go around with a box collection. One used to play, and they'd play the violin. Or the concertina on the Manly Ferry.
4: What years would that have been, Beverly?
2: That would have been late 40s, early 50s.
4: Wow.
2: And it was lovely.
4: So they would just be there and play for passengers?
2: Yeah. Music band, yeah. And it was, they'd go around, like one would have this wooden collection box. And the other one would be playing the violin or the concertina.
4: Fantastic.
2: It was lovely.
4: Fantastic. And you would have been little Beverly.
2: Yes, I would have been. Yes. I would have been 15-year-old, 14-year-old. And, it was lovely, going. And that was going across the Manly on the ferry. And... I'm just thinking now, we had the Glaciarium skating rink, a big skating rink at Central Railway.
4: Ice skating. And where did you grow up, Beverly?
2: In Sydney.
4: In Sydney.
2: I grew up in Botany. near La Perouse, but in Sydney, you know. Yeah, I'm 89, and it was a gone time, you know. You know, it was lovely. Summer was lovely, you know.
4: Beverly, you sound about 27.
2: Oh, I wish I was.
4: God bless. Keep in touch, Beverly.
2: Okay, will do. Okay, good night.
4: Some good thoughts there. Look at all these texts. Bruno reports, we'd go to Pizza Napoli, N-A-P-O-L-I, Pizza Napoli, opposite Russell Street Cinemas, Saturday nights, and the wrestlers would come in after 11 o'clock at night. Boy, could they eat. I'll bet they could, Bruno. Well done. You wrestling back in the 70s, my dad would get upset, turn off the TV, take me to the back streets of Port Melbourne, where there were really great fights for money. Thank you. Interesting point. Tom, morning.
6: Oh, hi, Tony. How you going?
4: I'm well, Tommy.
6: Tony, I've got a good dad joke for you, but just I didn't realise, I just tuned in on the last, well, about Paul Jennings.
4: Yes.
6: He went to the school I went to, actually. He was a few years ahead of me, and he was a very good impersonator.
4: He did amazing voices. I think he was on Vizard and all sorts of programs in those days.
6: Yeah, he was, and he was would have been, I went to St. Joe's Tech in Abbotsford. He would have been about 5, maybe 7 years older than me, I'd say, and he came in entertainment with this one old boy's night. And he was a scream. And he used to impersonate the teachers. And some of the teachers that were taught us, I think, were still around. And he was impersonating them then. So I think that's how he got his start. He was doing, you know, famous politicians and teachers. And he was very talented. I don't know what's happened to Paul. It's been a long time.
4: I hope he's still with us.
6: I've seen him. I don't know. He was quite talented. He used to be on with Jack Little on the wrestling.
4: That's the one.
6: And of course, with the old famous No Comment. And I can remember Sundays with Epic Theatre and VFA footy on the telly. And you'd remember all that, wouldn't you? And
4: oh, yes.
6: Epic Theatre,
4: sure.
6: Channel 9.
4: Yes.
6: Sword and Sandals Classic. Yeah, so there you go.
4: When the old question was asked, g'day, do you like gladiator movies? From Flying High.
6: Oh, goodness.
4: Flying
6: Victor
4: High.
6: Victor Mature and all. Victor Mature.
4: Oh, yeah, they were weird.
6: Anyway,
4: weren't they?
6: So I hope he's still with us, but anyway, time marches on.
4: Now, am I right in saying that? He may have had, as a youngster, Paul Jennings, polio?
6: Yeah. I don't know. I'm not quite sure. I don't know. So he would have been born, if he was, in the 50s. I mean, when did they get on top of polio? It would have been either side of the 50s into the 60s, wouldn't it?
4: I just did a quick check. If I've got the right Paul Jennings, I reckon he was born in about 43. Would it be that early?
6: Oh, no, he'd be born after that, I'd say. He had brown sort of swept over hair.
4: Yep.
6: And because there's Paul Jennings, the famous children's book author. It's not him.
4: No, it's definitely not him. Different people.
6: He had swept over type of hair and... look, he was very prominent in the 70s.
4: Very much so.
6: And maybe into the 80s. So, I saw him in the early 80s again. So that's 45 years ago. So
4: we might see if we can hunt him down and get him on the program one morning. It'd be great. It'd
6: be wonderful. We're the only school in Australia that had a green shirt for St. Patrick. The only one.
4: There you go. Good on you, Tom. Keep in touch. Well done, you. Pete, just quickly, you got a quick joke for us. Good morning.
7: Yes, I was going to ask you about this new movie came out. Have you heard of Constipation on IMAX?
4: Did I hear of what on where?
7: Constipation on IMAX. It's come out yet.
4: What a film?
7: Yeah, film, yeah.
4: No. Is there a tag to this?
7: I hasn't come out there.
4: Oh, right, okay.
7: The movies. Oh, thank you. Come on, Tony.
4: Thank you. Hang on, I've been doing this now for 3.5 hours. It's the subtleties that start to get lost till we have a cup of tea during the cereal. Johnny DeRemus, thanks, Pete. Johnny DeRemus, good morning.
8: This is John DeRemus with the Passing Parade and the story of the Great American Diamond Strike. The year is 1871. The place, San Francisco's flourishing Bank of California. It is almost closing time as two scruffy, weather-beaten men make their way to a teller's window. And one of them places a bulging leather pouch on the counter. The teller picks them immediately as prospectors. Gold dust, he inquires. No, comes the bland reply. Diamonds. I'll be back with the story after this message.
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8: After collecting a receipt for their diamond deposit, the two men who had given their names as Philip Arnold and John Slack walked nonchalantly out of the bank into the dusty street. The astonished teller at once hastened to the office of the bank's president, William C. Ralston. At the sight of the bulging pouch of diamonds, he could not believe his eyes. Diamonds had never been discovered in America before. But he reflected there was always a first time, and if this was it, he was going to be in on the ground floor. He sent for an expert who pronounced them genuine, no question about it. He then gave orders that Arnold and Slack were to be located as soon as possible. And inside of an hour, they were facing Ralston across his desk. They told him they'd been looking for gold and had stumbled on a diamond field in the desert. Ralston thereupon made them an offer of $300,000 for half a share in the field, providing, of course, they could prove its existence. The two men agreed. They would not divulge the location of their find, but had no objection to Ralston sending experts out with them to examine it. They insisted, however, that these experts be blindfolded, both going to and coming from the field. And so it was. In due course, the experts returned with glowing reports. And so jubilant, Ralston sent for the famed mining expert, Ashbury Harpending, and commissioned him to take charge of operations. Arnold and Slack consented to accompany him to the field for a further inspection. Again, a blindfold was used. The sight that met Harpending's gaze when it was removed dispelled all his doubts. And he hurried back to Ralston, fired with enthusiasm. At this, Ralston decided a half share wasn't enough. He wanted the whole box and dice. How about it, he asked Arnold and Slack. Sure, they said. For another $300,000, it's all yours. Ralston could not wait to finalize the deal. Unable to raise the amount himself, he formed the San Francisco and New York Mining and Commercial Company, into which 25 avid San Franciscans put $80,000 each, a total of $2 million. Arnold and Slack were duly paid off, and after revealing the whereabouts of their discovery, left Ralston and his company to it. It was a swindle, of course. And it wasn't long before the world got to hear of it. A year before it transpired, Arnold and Slack had purchased some $20,000 worth of low-grade diamonds and other stones. And with these, they had created their own field to fool the best mining and business brains in America. The fiasco broke Ralston, who subsequently took his own life. Arnold and Slack themselves were never brought to justice. They had pulled off the coup of the century. And they got away with it. Our time is up till we meet again for another chapter in the Passing Parade. This is John DeRemus. Thank you so much. And goodbye for now.
4: Johnny, thank you for that. Coming up with Enda Brady, Princess Diana's brother has written a book all about her. Details still to come here on Australia Overnight.
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0: Stay old. That must be a Thursday morning. Endo Brady joins us Tuesday and Thursday. Tis him morning.
1: Good morning, T-Mac. How are we doing?
0: Scale of 1 to 10, travelling about a 9 out of the 10, which is pretty good, I would have thought.
1: Leaves room for improvement, and it's very positive. I love it.
0: And you always got to leave room for improvement. It's like when the source comes back to you and says, how was the service? I give them usually about an 8.5 or 9. Room for improvement.
1: There we go. Everyone's happy.
0: Everybody's happy. Now, sadly, a drowning tragedy. Whereabouts, Ender?
1: On the south coast of England, this is a truly shocking story. So, the mum and dad, with two teenage daughters, we now know that this is a family of Palestinian refugees, so guests in Britain being looked after, and they've gone swimming. Now, the heat wave is over, but it was a town called Shoreham-by-Sea in Sussex, beautiful part of England. They went for a dip, and at this point, something went tragically wrong, and local eyewitnesses are saying that the daughter, the eldest girl, got basically caught in a fishing net, and the parents and the other girl have gone in to help her, and this has resulted in this awful tragedy. So the two adults drowned, one of the girls drowned, and the surviving daughter, she is in hospital, and we now know that they were a family of Palestinian refugees. Just absolutely shocking what has happened. A community in shock. Local people did everything they could to get them to shore, to get them out of the sea. Paramedics, Coast Guard were on site as well, and it has ended with three drownings and one in hospital. God help them.
0: Just dreadful what people will put themselves through to survive, in a sense.
1: Yeah, but when you think where that family have come from, what they've survived to even get as far as England, it just makes no sense whatsoever. But the community in Shoreham, shocked, absolutely shocked by what has happened.
0: I mean, and it goes to a whole lot of other issues, including the level of homelessness that certainly great nations like America, certainly in the UK, Australia, we have our fair share of homelessness, and how we're going to manage that. Looks like your Prime Minister, new Prime Minister, he reckons he's got a bit of a chance at maybe helping. How so?
1: Well, this is a key policy pledge today by Andy Burnham. Look, there's been a message a day since this guy came into Downing Street, and for everyone who's criticising, saying, oh, he's always out and he's always active and he's doing stuff, these are the same people who were not happy when Keir Starmer was in office. People were saying, we never see him, we never hear, he's always abroad, he's always talking to Zelensky, he's always talking to Trump, we never see him doing anything domestically. Well, Andy Burnham has come out today and said he wants to end rough sleeping in the UK by Christmas. Now, I would have mostly my experience of it from what I see is being in London every day. I was walking from work yesterday evening, and I stopped myself in the street. There was a young guy asleep at 4:30 p.m., fast asleep on the street. Now, he's clearly a young homeless guy. He was out of it. He was fast asleep on the pavement on Gray's Inn Road, central London, yesterday. It's a huge problem. Now, Andy Burnham says he will find money, and he said that homeless shelters will be upgraded, there will be more money for B&Bs, but ultimately he has set Christmas as the deadline for ending rough sleeping in the UK. It's very ambitious.
0: What does it do to the, dare I say it, Ender, and I say this with great respect, the texture of, you know, because certainly London's about visitors and tourism. Is it disarming?
1: I think when you speak to tourists, I'm going to be very diplomatic here.
0: Yeah.
1: When you speak to tourists, I'm just going to call it as it is, Tony. People are saying to me that they've noticed that London has gone downhill a bit.
0: Yeah.
1: And this is not in any way the fault of homeless people who are homeless for very complex reasons. There may have been family issues. There may have been addiction issues. But I think what we're seeing in London is a mixture of, we're seeing, you know, perceived increase in crime, a lot of problems with mobile phones being stolen, a lot of litter on the streets. I don't know. London is just not in a great place at the moment. Now, this is not an issue that's caused by the homeless community, but I think we have so many complex problems as a society in the UK right now, and there doesn't seem to be very much money to fix any of the issues.
0: One of the most loved people on the planet once, so Princess Diana, her brother has written a book. We'll get the details on that next with Ender Brady.
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3: 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Siren. Carlton. They are playing finals in season 2026.
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0: This is an interesting one. I mean, you've got to say who, how, why, where and when. Now, Princess Diana's brother has written another one. Has it been released as yet?
1: Coming out September 22nd, Tony. So this is Charles Spencer, Earl Spencer, as he's known with his aristocratic title, youngest sibling of the late Princess of Wales, Diana. And he says he's very much aware the anniversary coming up in, 10, 11 days' time. He said he has been inundated with media and interview requests from everyone, radio, TV, documentaries, filmmakers, ahead of what will be the 30th anniversary next year. Can you believe? 2027 will mark 30 years since the car crash in Paris. Yeah. And Charles Spencer says he just wants to tell Diana's story in a positive way from the family, from someone who loved her dearly. And I think everyone will just say good luck to him. The book is called Swan Song. It is out on September 22nd. Publishers are saying there'll be lots of new revelations in it. Look, I guess they would say that, T-Mac. They've got a book to sell.
0: Yeah. It always feels like there's unfinished business around it. I know it's 30 years or coming up to 30 years, but it feels as if, I don't know, somehow we didn't get the full picture.
1: I don't think we did. I'm not going to get drawn into conspiracy theories, but I think it was an extremely fraught time for the UK establishment. Mm. Here was a woman, she was only 36. I mean, she was at prime of her life still to come.
0: Yeah.
1: And she vanished overnight. And I mean, when you look at the anger and the grief and the way that funeral was handled and the royal family making those boys walk behind their mother's coffin through central London with the whole world watching, that just would not happen now.
0: And what role she would play now in any reconciliation with the her two sons?
1: I don't think they'd have fallen out in the first place.
0: Yeah,
1: I think
0: exactly
1: she would have banged heads together, you know, and you just wonder of the two parents what Charles has done to bring them together, because a lot of people feel that he has prioritised his heir over the spare.
0: Yeah. Great to talk. We'll do it again soon. Have a happy weekend.
1: God bless, T-Mac. Thanks for having me.
0: It's your pleasure. Enda Brady, we do Tuesday and Thursday, of course, with Enda Brady. Brian, good morning and thank you for waiting.
11: Good morning, Cody.
0: Brian?
11: I'll tell you a story. I don't know if you think it's funny or not, but when I was a young mate, about probably 28 or something, that'd be in the late 70s or early 80s, mate, I used to work in Oxford Street, Paddington, above the pub in a Benton shop. And the bloke that owned the shop, he looked like Kojak.
0: Great look.
11: That's his nickname. And another mate of mine from Double Bay, he is shareholder. Well, you get about every Wednesday and Saturday, you get about 3,000 or 4,000 people coming in there betting all the time on the racehorses. And I used to put the prices up on the board for the race course, what price they were, like the betting shops. And all the Greeks were in there betting, Italians. Mm. And the top floor was the fourth floor. The third floor was the big betting shop. The coppers used to come in their suits and have a bet and everything from Paddington Town Police Station. Yeah. And I'll tell you a lie. It's funny. He used to make every Wednesdays and Saturday mornings a big bathtub full of bean soup, Italian and Greek soup, and the Greek bread for all. That he'd give that about 1 o'clock to them. And then all the after he closed down, a few of us would go to the hotel, Double Bay, and drink every Saturday afternoon, do that on Wednesdays. And he used to leave the food in the fridge. But one time, he forgot to put the bolt around the fridge, and the Greek players stayed there playing cards all night, you know.
0: Brian, I reckon there's a great story there. I wish we had a bit of time. We've got the cereal not far away. But you can remember those days and what they would have been like to be there. I'm envious. Great stories to tell. Continue the other side. It is Australia Overnight. Cereal on the way. Good morning to you.
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22: 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The characters are portrayed by radio actors reading a script. Some episodes may contain material which some people may find offensive or upsetting. 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

0: Elliot's problem was at last solved. Or was it? On this foggy November afternoon, she had just admitted Carl Bloor into her Mews house and had paid him the sum of £5,000 in cash. There were conditions, unwritten conditions, but as she reminded him of them, she felt suddenly a stab of fear. He was to leave the country, go out of her life. But was this to be so? There was no legal contract, nothing except his word. And after all, could one take the word of a blackmailer?
1: I hope you and your husband prosper and that you will be very, very happy.
2: Thank you.
1: Goodbye and thank you for everything.
2: Carl.
1: Yes, Anne?
2: How soon are you leaving the country?
1: Oh, that I cannot tell you.
2: You must leave immediately. That was the arrangement.
1: Well, I could make no plans, little one, until I was sure that I would receive this money.
2: I don't need to repeat the conditions, do I? You said you would leave as soon as possible.
1: And I am a man of my word.
2: Are you?
1: Have you ever found me untruthful?
2: Often.
1: Oh, Anne. How cruel of you.
2: But that's all in the past. Dead and buried.
1: Yes. Like me, dead and buried. Perhaps you would like to write my epitaph, huh? How would it go? Something like this, perhaps. Here, a man who comes from the dead returns to the grave, life once again shed.
2: Very amusing. When you make definite arrangements to leave, and you're practically on your way, send me a note to tell me, will you?
1: A tearful farewell?
2: I just want to know that you've gone.
1: And then you will breathe a huge and grateful sigh of relief. Not very flattering to me, but still, my compensation is here. What you have paid me.
2: You will send a card?
1: I will honor all obligations. You have nothing to fear, darling.

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16: That's a good point. Where Prime Minister Bob Hawke said no child will live in poverty in Australia in 1990. So, Prime Minister over there, Andy Burnham. Got a job ahead of him, wants to get it done the end of this year.
15: News is next. 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
17: Hello, I'm Jack Fenwick. The Albanese government's gambling reforms have passed federal parliament after reaching a deal with the opposition. The changes will restrict betting ads on TV and radio and allow people to opt out of online gaming promotions. The changes start from January next year. The Age is reporting Swan Isaac Heaney is the focus of a sexual assault investigation. The woman at the centre of the scandal engulfing the club submitted a formal complaint to police on Tuesday about what occurred in the Melbourne hotel room in the early hours of Monday morning. Four other players and Heaney have issued an apology after being banned for the rest of the season over the incident. Former Swans coach and current executive director of club performance, John Longmire, has told Fox it will take time for the Swans.

0: people linked to the attempted smuggling. Erin Patterson's lawyers have begun detailing why they believe her triple murder conviction should be thrown out. They're arguing a miscarriage of justice, challenging evidence presented at trial, her cross-examination, and the handling of the jury. The 51-year-old was sentenced to life imprisonment with a non-parole period of 30 years over mushroom poisonings at Leongatha. A new national survey shows voter satisfaction is varying widely across the country. Victoria sank to the bottom of the table with a net rating of -33%, while South Australia led as the standout performer on +27. Western Australia followed with +14%, with New South Wales and Queensland hovering near average on 4 and 2%. The federal government well below at -14%. And the Israeli Defence Force has cleared its personnel of any criminal wrongdoing in a 2024 strike on a humanitarian convoy which killed an Australian woman. The IDF says there were serious failures that led soldiers to falsely identify a Hamas fighter was travelling in the convoy. However, it's found decisions made did not raise reasonable suspicion of criminal misconduct.
1: Finance. 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No matter where you are, you can do it all with the 3AW app.
0: Melbourne will head to the AFL Appeals Board to challenge the tribunal's decision to uphold the three-game suspension handed to Jacob Van Rooyen. The forward collected Port Adelaide's Alir Alir in the head during last weekend's win over the Power, knocking out the defender. The club will meet the Appeals Board this evening. The Sharks are shutting down talk of finals footy after successive losses. Cronulla is fighting to get back into the NRL top four, starting with Sunday's clash against Gold Coast. Prop Tom Hazelton says they're not looking too far ahead.
2: To worry about September now is pretty foolish. We have, you know, three rounds till then.
0: And Nick Kyrgios has been suspended from tennis after testing positive for cocaine. In June, the Australian submitted a sample during the Mallorca Open and was later found to contain a metabolite of the drug.
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0: Checking your weather around the country. Canberra, cloudy with a very high chance of rain and a top of 17 degrees. Adelaide, partly cloudy with a medium chance of shower.

0: Hours 18 the top. Perth, partly cloudy with a top of 21 degrees. Brisbane, a shower or two and 23 degrees. Sydney, partly cloudy with a top of 23. And Melbourne, partly cloudy with a high chance of showers and a top of 18 degrees.
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2: Lots of news in the papers, you can understand, about the Sydney football saga, to say the least. There's a fair bit to play out in this by all reports. Front page of The Australian is a really good one too. The headline is Bitter Trill, T-R-I-L-L, Bitter Trill, where the government, the Albanese government, is will tip Australia's total debt over $1 trillion. For the first time, that will happen this morning. Bouncing around the new mark for the next few weeks, just as the independent fiscal scorekeeper warns, the government interest rates expenses will chew up an increasing share of revenue. The expenses, an increasing share of revenue. It's a long story, but that's the headline. And the other headline, The Australian, Defeat Me Too. 1.5 million for Higgins' boss. You can read all about that in The Australian. Former Liberal staffer Fiona Brown settled the claim against the the Commonwealth. Nothing to do with the Combank, forgive me for that. For 1.48, almost 1 million less than the Brittany Higgins received in the settlement. And it goes on. Plenty of room on the board. You'll get through. Come and have your say. Anything you want to raise on the program, 133693. Thank you. Phil in Ringwood says, Tone, not so keen about the cereal. I think we've heard this before. We'll double check. We can't find any evidence that it's been played for many a year. Phil, so you'd have to let me know, and you can do that by email would be the best way to do it, when you heard it last and where you heard it. Take the point, though. Don't dismiss it. Overnights at 3aw.com.au is the best way to do that. Marky Stall, morning.
3: Marky. Now, I've got a hypothetical for you.
2: We love them.
3: Good. Now, yourself and your producer are sent on a course to do. Your motel's paid for, all your food's paid for.
2: Mm-hmm.
3: But then you decide to run a muck at the disco. And talk about your Frankfurt. And it gets into the media. Do you think you'd have a job when before you even got back?
2: Having been in a similar situation a long time ago, it's not a situation in which I would ever want to find myself in to that level would be the answer to no. Whether or not it would be a breach of agreement, I don't think necessarily it might be.
3: Unbelievable. All right, we'll let that go then.
2: It's a pretty good point. I guess you could relate that not just to me, but to anybody in business. So you're referring in particular to?
3: Well, it's been on the news enough, hasn't it?
2: You're talking about Sydney?
3: Yeah.
2: All right, so put that aside for a moment. It goes to the level of behaviour and what a binding agreement you might have with employer. But I think most would probably say that it's beyond the pale.
3: It doesn't pass the pub test, as I always say.
2: Yeah, and I hate the pub test, Mark. I hate the pub test. I don't want to be guided. I don't want to be judged by people who are on the P155 in a pub.
3: Exactly. Now, the next question
2: is...
3: The next question is, I don't know whether you watched Play School yesterday, but you'll probably agree with me on this. I heard the PM get up and say, former veteran. When did you become a former veteran?
2: It's a very good point. Was that the expression used?
3: Yes.
2: You're either a veteran or you're not.
3: Everyone, you know, let's go back and say Keith McCown, John Laws, the veterans of the radio, not former veterans, still are veterans.
2: Agree. What was the context?
3: The Vietnam veterans and, you know, people that have served in Iraq, Afghanistan, they're former veterans. How can you be a former veteran? I'm not a former veteran driver.
2: You're a former driver?
3: Yes. No. Oh, they just classify me as a few other words, but yeah, I'm just a veteran driver, 35, 36 years.
2: Did you drive for that long?
3: Yeah, I was 19, mate, I started.
2: Oh, so you've had a really good innings.
3: Oh, yeah, mate, I remember before speed limiters, we had fun.
2: Sorry?
3: Before they put speed limiters in trucks and go do 100, we'd warn them out.
2: That's something about which you are not proud, of course.
3: The cops are pretty good. They'd only give you a $50 fine. They give you an option logbook or the fine or the speedy. I take the logbook because that was only $20 back then.
2: So you're saying there was corruption in the police force?
3: They get you. New South Wales. Well, geez, look at the big investigation they had back in the late 80s, early 90s. Well, yeah, but they gave you an option. We'll give you a logbook or you can. Well, one was 100, the other was 20. I'll take the 20, thanks.
2: And what was the deal on the logbook?
3: Peak times. You left Sydney at 2 o'clock and it's now 4 o'clock and you're at the border. Because you always used to budget a little bit. Which I did till the day I finished. Yeah.
2: Right. Okay. So another breach... Breach of the law.
3: Oh, yeah. And then they got their little ruler out and they got the paperwork. They got their little map out. This is all before GPS and all that, mobile phones. And they did their calculations. You would have been doing 140K to get here. Yeah, we'll leave it at that.
2: Wow.
3: And
2: I think we've got breaking news here.
3: Yeah, well, this is, like I said, this is back in the good days when we're towing single trailers, not all these multi-combination trailers now, 3-4 trailers and all the axles and everything. We'll slam 22 pallets on and get going.
2: That was it.
3: Mm. Single work. It was good. And that was on the old road, the two-laner going to Sydney too, because everyone started on doing the Sydney. When you got tired of the Sydney, you went to Adelaide.
2: And if you got tired of that, you go straight through to Perth.
3: Oh, that didn't happen till later on. Or you go to Brisbane, one or the other. Yeah, it was simple as that. Perth was a real workout back in the day, but now it's just boring run. Mm.
2: Long run.
3: Yeah, well, anyway, at least we got that other solution sorted. You know, as far as I can see, they were representing a company.
2: Sorry, who was representing a company?
3: Those footballers are representing a company. It was like I was trying to explain to you that theoretically, if your company sent you on away on a course, well, you wouldn't be running amok.
2: Oh, well, I have done. Be less than honest if I said I haven't.
3: But, yeah, you didn't make the media.
2: No. And
3: exactly.
2: And it's all about what you know.
3: Self-control?
2: A little bit, yeah. Certainly self-control. But, look, you know, there were times when you go to those sort of so-called events connected to work. It was a different time, admittedly. But you'd go to, and people would have lunches and dinners and things, and some of those dinners could kick on, if you know what I'm saying. But there was no indiscretions, put it that way.
3: Exactly. You didn't talk about Hush McCundy.
2: Hush McCundy. But there was certainly times when, you know, I have
3: the
2: a dear mate who might even be listening now, where you would get a whole lot of in what country were we in? I'm thinking somewhere in Indonesia, and there was a whole lot of students, all in their probably 18. They were accountancy firm, big accountancy firm. And so they were all studying, and all immaculately dressed in white shirts. So what we got them to do, we lined them all up, and each by their boss was given a bottle of whiskey. So we lined up all 25 of them along the bar and then taught them how to do the goal sign, pretending to be goal umpires. Teaching all these, it was a Malaysia, I think, all these Malaysian kids all pretending to be goal umpires. Had to be there. It was very, very funny. But nothing damaging is probably the point I'm making.
3: Yeah, that's right. You know, a bit of fun. But you know the line not to cross.
2: Yeah, exactly right. The line not to cross. And so it will all play out in the fullness of time, Marky. Happy day. Talk to you again soon.
3: Thank you. You too. Toodles.
2: Now, when we come back, we found a little piece, which I heard, just in the last 24 of the late John Young doing some ads and linked into his very famous hit songs of the 60s. We'll do that next. Plenty of time for calls, 133-693, wherever you are right around Australia, whether you be 6PR in Perth, 5AA in Adelaide. This is 3AW in Melbourne.
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2: Oh, Dave, I love this. G'day, Tony. We no longer claim to be the pub test at our local pub. We are now considered to be the, quote, table of knowledge. Oh, love it. Table of knowledge. Far more superior, you say, than the pub test, especially after a few schooners. Now, here's the other thing. At what point in Victoria does was the reference schooner. In Victoria, my recollection is, tell me if I got this wrong, never referred to as a schooner. Pot or pint, that was it. Was it a pot? Yeah, I think it was a, well, it was only a pot, I reckon. So it was a glass of beer or a pot of beer. They were the only two choices, weren't they? When do we get these things called a schooner in Victoria? Asking for a friend. 133693. Sam, good morning.
3: Yeah, good morning, Tony. I don't know how it's going to go, but it's an old father and son joke was, who was the only father and son combination to captain their country in cricket?
2: Only father and son?
3: Yeah.
2: Is this a joke or is it a genuine question?
3: I don't know. It's, well, the punchline is me and dad.
2: Oh, right, me and dad, yeah. Yeah, funny. Yeah, clever. Me and dad. What a player. What a player.
3: Hey, oh. Well, remember him and Dennis Lilly? You wouldn't have been in Western Australia at the time then, no, when with the aluminium bat?
2: It was just before that, but, of course, they had an ongoing sort of relationship, to say the least, didn't they?
3: You would have interviewed Dennis along the way, wouldn't you, Tony?
2: Not only that, enjoyed on more than about two or three. I hope he's listening, Dennis. Good morning. On two or three occasions, enjoyed a beverage and more than a beverage, a lunch on a regular basis.
3: Wow. I remember seeing those great tests of the 70s. I was in the backyard because I lived in Fitzroy, right?
2: Yeah, of course.
3: And the last ball of the day in the test when he bowled Viv Richards, I heard the roar from my backyard. I was playing in tomatoes in the backyard. From the MCG, which is a mile away.
2: Of course.
3: And you can hear, but when the crowd, when there's a goal kick, you can hear sometimes the echo. Like we used to even hear when they were doing the warm-ups on the Saturday morning, from the Saturday morning for the Grand Prix.
2: You could hear it.
3: It used to travel that far, yeah. The noise, you know. Yeah. And there was even, and then even closer in Brunswick Street as you go, you could even hear it because you sort of it's sort of the wall of sand that came as trapped in between the buildings, you know. It's just unbelievable, imagine close up. I've been once to the Grand Prix, but just on the outskirts, never in there, you know. But
2: yeah, and the noise back in the day when they really had the noise was incredible.
3: Looking forward to the weekend, Tony, the last round.
2: Oh, I can't wait till Saturday afternoon.
3: Who have you got, Tony?
2: Doggies. Doggies, doggies, doggies.
3: Doggies, yeah. They're in the wild card situation, aren't they?
2: Well, I guess just the mere fact that you're in finals by definition puts you in a wild card, but not in that sense. But, I mean, who knows what's going to happen, given that all of a sudden the Swans are going to be tested, so a lot of their jewellery has disappeared.
3: In the old days, Tony, they had all the six games on at the same time, you know, and you'd be at one game and the sort of, if it was an Adelaide game, like, or, you know, be finishing half an hour early or like that, and everyone's crowded around trannies, right? Listen to the scores. Teams have got to get in. It doesn't happen anymore because with, you know, the TV stations, the broadcasters, they call the shots. They want to have it.
2: I know, Sammy. And the other thing, I'd only thought about this in the last couple of days as well, where you'd be listening to, say, 3AW Footy or maybe 3KZ Football. They were the two primaries, I think, perhaps the ABC to a different degree. But you do those around the grounds. So people like Norman Banks, way later it may have been other commentators, but certainly to do those around the grounds. So they'd be the broadcast match, and now we'll go around the grounds and get the updated scores. It was such a lovely part of the football commentary, wasn't it?
3: Oh, right. There was Harry Bartz. Where are you? Tommy, right?
2: Yeah, come in, Tommy. You there, Harry?
3: And then there was the barrel, Gary Bryce, right?
2: Oh, yes, of course. Right.
3: And then there was Peter Dacos did a stint there, and there was Alan Martello. He played for Hawthorn.
13: He did.
3: Martello means hammer in Italian, Martello.
13: Martello.
3: Martello. And, yeah, and it was just great, you know, because what happened with the Lions play on Friday night v Collingwood, right?
13: Yeah.
3: And Hawthorn were in the same running to get in the top four. They play on the Sunday v West Coast.
13: Right.
3: So they know what margin they've got a post, right? When percentage comes into it, right? So they can supersede the Brisbane Lions on the ladder, and so it's a really bun fight right to the end.
13: Which is exciting part of leading into the final. So you look at the game, which we'll talk about a little later on, because the big game tonight is St Kilda Gold Coast. Probably not much in it, really. Not a lot at stake, I wouldn't have thought. But it'd be a good game anyway. That's the broadcast game, and that's at Marvel. Then Collingwood Brisbane, that gets underway tomorrow night. Then Saturday, Carlton and Fremantle, big game. Big game, fair bit at stake there. That's a 1:15 start. Then the Melbourne Doggies game, that's at 4:15. Geelong and Richmond, you'd say Geelong would be right there. Crows, GWS, maybe. Essendon, Port Adelaide, nothing. Sydney Swans, well, everyone's going to tune in and listen to that, no doubt. North Melbourne, because, wow, there's a fair bit at stake there. And West Coast and Hawthorn, probably not much, but
3: right.
13: Hawthorn would be all right over there in the West. So a fair bit to look forward to over the weekend, Sam.
3: No worries, yeah. Do you think the Sydney Swan saga, is this the biggest thing since the drugs in sport when Essendon, they put the hammer down on Essendon?
13: Yeah, well, there's that. There was the issues too around lots of various. In fact, the Herald Sun today has done an interesting look at, please you mention that, so they've done an interesting look at some of the other issues of the day that sort of people may have forgotten about. In no particular order, they call it footy's biggest scandals. One would be the Essendon supplement. Then there was Wayne Carey.
3: Yeah. Then there was the St Kilda, the dwarf rowing.
13: Oh, yeah, I've forgotten about that one. That's not on the list. The other one they talk about is Gary Ablett, one of the game's greatest, of course, woke up one morning to find himself on the floor of a hotel bedroom, fully dressed, a 20-year-old. Ablett tried to wake Alicia, who was not breathing, and sadly, she died. So that's the other scandal. The other one is the salary cap of 2022. The AFL investigation found the Blues guilty of systemic salary cap cheating back in 2002. And the other one is the so-called St Kilda schoolgirl, where a group of players were subjected to public humiliation back in 2010. Teenager famously dubbed the St Kilda schoolgirl, releasing explicit photos of them on the internet. She was ordered by the federal court to stop publishing the pictures.
3: Oh, they love it. They just pull up the archives and that. And there was also Brendan Favola. He was frolicking around Fed Square in a frock. Remember?
13: Well, Sam, we've all done that a bit. Happy days. Good on you, Sam. Thank you. Talk to you soon. Melbourne, 13 degrees top. I have it. 13 degrees and top of 18. Perth, 8 degrees at the moment, partly cloudy and a top of 21. But Melbourne today, showers increasing in 18. And Adelaide, 11 degrees right now and a top of 17 on the way. Look at the text. Schooners, Tony Mac, have been in Victoria for around the last 20 years. So you reckon schooners were a thing? I don't recall hearing about schooners when working at the Hotel Australia, when working at the Hilton, as a student, working at a couple of pubs in Ballarat to pay for a mortgage. Never heard that reference of a schooner in Victoria. When did that become a thing? That, to me, was also always New South Wales, but not being a beer drinker, so I wasn't really across all those nuances. But I'm just wondering when it came into Victoria, a schooner. You reckon it could be 20 years ago? 133-693.
14: Morning. Mornings with Tom Elliott.
15: The Swans, the five players involved in the Pullman Hotel incident stood down for the rest of the season. Riley Bice, Nick Blakey, Isaac Heaney, James Jordan and Chad Warner. Do you reckon that's the end of the Swans for 2026?
16: Absolutely. When you take out five players of that calibre.
15: Could the AFL still come in and say, you've all brought the game into disrepute, here's another 3 weeks?
16: This will be tied up in that. The statement from the Sydney Swans said that the AFL was satisfied with what had been handed down. I think they could have done more though.
14: Mornings on 3AW.
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2: As you can imagine, the papers are full of what's happening in Sydney. The Sydney Football Club, the headline Herald Sun simply is Bad Bloods, plural, which is clever. Scooters in Victoria have been around for at least the last 20 years, you say. Another one says, I've heard the Grand Prix cars, Tony Mac. Far away, it's Mount Waverley. That sound carries on the breeze. Thank you for that, 174. The schooner... is a term, no, sorry, start that again, 9590, it's funny. The scooter is a term used when you have too many beers and ask for a scooter to take you home. It's a joke. Don't forget the Wayne Carey fight, says another. Yes, that was another one. And I thought schooners started being used in pubs around about 20 years ago, but since checked it out, it says around 2010, schooners in Victoria. Personally, don't like schooners. I like a pot instead. Schooner doesn't never really make sense. If, even if you're really thirsty, depending on weather, of course, to be sitting on that for 5-10 minutes never really made sense. Where are we off to? Julian, morning.
24: Good morning. Unfortunately, they couldn't put me on the program yesterday, but they had a potato.
2: Which program, Julian? Which program?
24: Tony's program. Okay. Yesterday afternoon, they couldn't. The person did not know there was a potato festival at Cooey Rup. Is that still going?
2: Oh, I don't know.
24: And she said she didn't know anything about it, and said we can't put you on. And I mentioned also Cliff Young, and she'd never heard of Cliff Young.
2: Oh, he was one of them. Oh no, the great Cliffy Young.
24: Potato farmer too, from Colac.
2: Was very well known. A Colac farmer. Yep, spud farmer.
24: Was it Birragara? Birragara?
13: I think it may have been Birragara. So the Koorirup, just going back, the Koorirup town in Victoria.
24: Lang.
13: Yeah, that's the one. Now, there's a talk about the potato. So Koorirup, largest growing district, also known for beef farming and potato cultivation, previously hosted the annual potato festival each March to raise funds for the Western Port Memorial Hospital, known as the Koorirup Regional Health Service.
24: I think there's quite a few potato festivals around Australia, aren't there?
13: Is there?
24: I think so. There was one the other week before. I can't remember where it was, so you might look it up.
13: Had potato last night, just the one spud in the oven, beautiful slice, a little bit of butter.
24: Sorry that you didn't think it was relevant. Now you're talking
13: I missed that. What was relevant?
24: The subject that I was asking about Tiff Young and the Koorirup Festival, she didn't think it was relevant.
13: Sorry, I'm sorry. Who didn't think it was relevant?
24: The person behind the
13: thing. Well, in fairness, I know you have a crack at that on a regular basis, Julian, which is not fair to the program to which you refer. They're doing their job, and they move very swiftly. It's a different program to this one. They move very swiftly. So I would ask you not to be too critical of the people that are going about their job in the best possible manner. That's their job, to make sure that the program works effectively. It's not about whether or not you get on or you don't get on. It's about what the pace of that program in particular.
24: Oh, no, she just hung up on me. She didn't give me a chance to even say what
13: I Well, because they've got lots of calls coming on through and they need to get to it. It's like any production value, Julian. It's not against you, I can assure you. It's about the quality of the program. Yep. They need to move on. They're instructed to do that by hosts and management.
24: I appreciate your program. Your people are so good to me. I'm really kind.
13: Well, you get a pretty good innings, and we're grateful for your contribution.
24: May I mention to you some of the famous umpires in the VFL and the VFA that I never get to mention these days. One is veteran VFA umpire Frank Vigona. He was there for years and years. You remember him?
13: No, I don't. Man. What decades would that have been? Frank Vigona.
24: Back to the 1970s?
13: In the VFA.
24: VFA. He was a small man, a very, very nice man. He was always in the VFA Division 1. Teams. He was umpiring the football. He was a great man. Then go back to Fred Couch. Jeff Couch?
13: Jeff Couch. Now, didn't he get very involved? Did Jeff Couch become very involved with the Royal Children's Hospital appeal?
24: That's right. Then there was Bill Deller.
13: Oh, yes. There's a name. Remember Bill Deller, don't we all?
24: Harry Beitzel.
13: Harry.
24: Beitzel, the late Harry Beitzel.
13: That's the one.
24: And he was involved in the scandal too, remember, when he was locked up.
13: Now, was it soccer pools? Yes, soccer pools. So there was a lot of issues with high-profile personalities, players, supporters are all being involved in some things that they really wouldn't want to see in the front page of the papers.
24: And there was a Port Melbourne South Freddie Cook, remember, being locked up?
13: Don't remember Freddie Cook. What was that for? I remember the name.
24: And drugs.
13: Allegedly, okay.
24: And no, proven. He went to jail.
13: Well, I'll just take your word for it because I don't know, so we might just make sure that we cover our proverbial on that, Julian, but I'll take your word for it.
24: We've got to be careful. He did go to prison.
13: I don't want to go to prison. You know what I'm saying?
24: No, none of us want to go to jail.
13: I'm too attractive to go to prison.
24: You never get out of here, Smith. That's what you say. Now, I mentioned some of the personalities of 3AW football in the 70s, other than Gary Bryce, Frank Considine.
13: Remember that name? Great caller.
24: Graham Polly Perkins.
13: Yes.
24: And Gary Bryce, of course.
13: Gary Bryce used to sit in this very studio.
24: And Norman, before Norman Banks, there were other people too, weren't there? But Gary Bryce was a great, great player for South Melbourne, wasn't he?
13: Am I right in saying that Norman Banks would have called the 1966 Grand Final here on 3AW?
24: I don't know about that. I know the TV was Alan Butch Gale, Lou Richards, Ted Whitten, and Mike Williamson.
13: Yeah, but they were only in replay. We never saw those games live in the 60s.
24: No, of course not. They were not allowed to show any home and away games live, were you?
13: Well, there was no broadcast. You had to race home, depending on how much time they had prior to the news, on both 7, 9, I think occasionally 10, the ABC, to see which game they would play if you wanted to see your team in replay.
24: And when was the first? They had footy inquest, of course, with Mike Williamson.
13: Footy inquest.
24: When did they start showing football matches live? In black and white, wasn't it? The black and white days.
13: Was it in black and white when they were showing them live on the telly?
24: That's right. When did they start showing TV live? The VFA was live, wasn't it?
13: VFA was live. They were brought, that was usually on Channel 10. Channel O.
24: I think it was on Channel 2, wasn't it? Who was it? Murray Kirby, wasn't it? Wayne, his son, was it? Wayne Kirby?
13: Murray and Wayne Kirby. There's a great gag about Murray and Wayne Kirby, which I wish I could tell. We're going to run out of time. Julian, thank you for that. We're going to play this little thing very shortly. Johnny Young found a piece. Thought it was amazing where Johnny Young's doing all these ads, the late Johnny Young. Doing all these ads for various products, including a combination of Fanta, his version of Fanta and Fancy Nancy. Huey, morning.
0: Morning, Village of Melbourne from the Village of Herberton in the mountains of North. No, the hills.
13: Have you had much rain language. Up there, Huey?
0: Non-stop. I snuck out to the, I shouldn't say it, out to the town dump today because on Sunday, a fella from Cairns came up here and dobbing myself and put his rubbish in the metal bin. And he put a lovely carport in there, but it wasn't one of those skinny-legged ones that like had 2-inch round legs and you could put it together like a tent. And it's been raining that much up here. I'm thinking of taking out weather insurance for standing out in the rain trying to fix 40,000 volt electrical systems in cars, looking up at the sky. No, I'm running. I'm looking for a sheet of plastic or a cement bag or something I can put over my head so I can run and get out of the rain.
13: And it's just belting down non-stop at the moment.
0: Huey, just back off a little
13: bit from the microphone and your phone's very buzzing. Oh, it buzzes if you get too close.
0: Sorry.
13: Yeah, you're right. Go.
0: Does that sound better?
13: That's a little better, mate. Well done, you.
0: Oh, yes, it's the telephone I've got. I've updated to the it's getting fuzzy. The service is not improving.
13: The rain.
0: Well, the sun comes out for 15 minutes and you go, it's 22 degrees and I'll just walk out in the yard. And you walk out in the yard and the sky goes slowly, the clouds just appear out of the air above you, and then it rains on you. Then it rains on you for 20 minutes, wets everything, wets your shoes, wets your socks, and the rest of you just feels miserable. And then you think, and then 20 minutes later, the sun comes out again. Mm. It's like a wet and dry torture.
13: How long you been up there, Huey?
0: Up here since 1984. I picked that date exactly so I could have a good cry when I arrived, and then I finished up out in the bush in this slab hut, and me and the boss bloke, me best mate Dave Crisp, who wanted to start a sawmill, he got this idea we're all going to come up to North Queensland, and then me mate Jeff showed up, and he had a nice biker fella, because he was hitchhiking, he caught a lift on a big Honda motorbike, so I had to sit out, and they arrived, and we thought, two extra idiots, so we're going to have a good time here. We lit a fire, me and Dave went to bed in the little single room bushman slab hut that he built. Jeff and the bike, he was sleeping outside. We put the fire out, couple of buckets of water. We thought everything was great. And that night we had a black frost. We're in North Queensland and it fell to below -7 degrees. Mm. And the four of us all finished up, like Jeff and his mate come in. We all got in the beds. naked, holding each other,
4: wow,
0: covering ourselves with everything we had. When we woke up in the morning, we couldn't have a cup of coffee because the buckets of water were frozen and solid.
13: Huey, you're a funny, funny man. Thank you for being a regular contributor to Australia Overnight. We hear from time to time with Dennis as well. All part of Australia Overnight. Good morning to you.
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13: Tony Becker, Cliff Young Drive. Cliff Young Drive, going back to earlier comment, is in Beach Forest, says Neil. Thank you, Neil. Now, I heard on our sister program, 4BC, John Stanley, I think, was hosting the program. He made the point, he said, look, we've got this audio, which I certainly hadn't heard, and I hope you enjoy it. This is Johnny Young, the late Johnny Young, who we lost, of course, last weekend. And so it's a great highlight. Goes back to a very young Johnny Young, where the ad, I think, is featured is the Fanta ad. Couple of other bits and pieces. Have a listen to this. Johnny Young, we miss you. We love you.

0: Robert might be able to tell us that dance you used to do where you'd hold your nose and bob up and down. There was a particular name for that dance from memory. Holding the nose. What was that about? Johnny Young. And those ads for both Coke and Fanta, or Fanta and Coke. Few memories in there.
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3: 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Hawks.
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0: 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Hope you enjoyed those little clips that we heard on our sister station, 4BC. And I thought, oh, that's really interesting. I hadn't heard that context of John doing those ads. For Fanta and Coke all those years ago. Look at the text line. Yes, you're all right. It's called The Swim. We were just practicing here in the studio. The Swim. Seem to remember people like Denise Drysdale doing The Swim. We were all very little back in the day. The Swim. Thank you, Gary. And to the others that have all mentioned The Swim. It is Australia Overnight. We go looking at movies, entertainment, next half hour, Australia Overnight.
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4: Good morning, I'm Dusty Fitzpatrick. Five Sydney Swans players stood down for the rest of the season for breaching club standards have issued an apology. A police investigation is underway into reports of a sexual assault in a Melbourne hotel where the Swans were staying on Sunday. No arrests have been made. Former Swans coach and now Executive Director of Club Performance, John Longmire, has told Today the past few days have been some of the worst in club history.
9: Well, you know, I'm not just speaking for myself, but speaking for a number of people closely associated with this club. It's been, there's not many that you'd actually think you could compare to this.
4: Israel's military has ruled out criminal wrongdoing from personnel over a 2024 strike in Gaza, which killed aid workers, including an Australian. Zomi Frankham was one of seven World Central Kitchen workers killed in the incident. The IDF says there were failures leading to a mistaken assessment Hamas operatives were in the vehicles, but decisions did not raise reasonable suspicion of criminal misconduct. The Veterans Affairs Minister has apologised to former defence personnel who felt he was being rude. Veterans groups are calling for Matt Keogh to resign, accusing him of rolling his eyes and refusing to shake their hands at a meeting over health funding. Mr Keogh admits he should have held talks on the issue earlier, but maintains he didn't roll his eyes. Mr Keogh says he respects the views of the veteran community.
10: I meet with many veterans, veteran family members, defence personnel on a regular basis, and I respect every position that they

0: And the Reserve Bank are forecasting annual real wage growth to return this financial year.
1: And US President Donald Trump says he'll delay imposing new tariffs on Canada for 3 days as the countries firm up a trade deal. They've been at an impasse on issues including some Canadian provinces banning American liquor sales. Checking the markets, the Dow Jones is trading up 99 points, the Nasdaq up 50, one Australian dollar buying 71 US cents.
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1: The International Tennis Integrity Agency has suspended Nick Kyrgios under the anti-doping program, Craig Gabriel reports.
3: Kyrgios provided a sample while playing the grass court tournament in Mallorca, Spain just before Wimbledon. The 31-year-old provided the sample on the 22nd of June and on the 17th of July after the various tests were done. The wider accredited laboratory confirmed that Kyrgios had a metabolite of cocaine present in his system. A provisional suspension is mandatory and came into force on the 4th of August. He has the right to appeal, but has not done so far. Craig Gabriel, Sydney.
1: Jeremy Howe and Steel Sidebottom are in line to return for Collingwood against Brisbane on Friday night. The Raiders are determined to give Josh Papali'i a farewell NRL home game he'll never forget. He'll play against Brisbane in his final match at GIO Stadium on Friday night. That's the very latest news and sport.
2: 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So add it to your phone now. 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
1: Around the country, rain increasing in Canberra and a top of 17 degrees. In Melbourne, showers increasing and a top of 16. Partly cloudy in Sydney with a top of 23. A shower or two in Brisbane also heading for 23 degrees. In Perth, a partly cloudy day on the forecast and 21 degrees. Adelaide, a shower or two and 17. Sunny in Darwin today, heading for a top temperature of 33 degrees. In Hobart, a partly cloudy day on the forecast, heading for a top of 18.
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17: This might be the first of a new segment we call I've Got a Bad Feeling About This. We might go live with it. Got a bad feeling about this. Trying to track down Shane A. Bassett. Hopefully we'll get to him very, very shortly. Melbourne, just over 12 degrees. Let's call it 12.5. On the way to a top of 18 degrees. Those showers increasing. No, computer.

0: says no. Perth, 8.4 degrees. Let's call it 8.5. And a top of 21, partly cloudy. And Adelaide, 11, just over 11 degrees. And a top of 17 degrees with a shower or two. Wherever you are around Australia, if you have just joined in, maybe for the first time on this Thursday morning, we've been talking about a stack of things in no particular order. Where did you learn to dance? Only because something came up, and I can't remember why, what prompted it. But the idea of those that went to those dances anywhere around Australia to learn to dance in that time. For those of you that might be in a slightly younger demographic, did you ever have dance lessons? Some of us did, some of us didn't. Those that were older, I know we talked about some of the great dance and town hall venues around Australia that you attended for those great dance nights, Friday, Saturday, Sunday, certainly Saturday and Sunday dances. Gee, we had some calls about that. And the other great topic was I'd written down in no particular order, on this day in 2004, 133693. On this day in 2004, 21 people squeezed in to what? On this day in 2004, not one, not four, not 20, 21 people squeezed in to what? 133693. Robert, good morning.
1: Morning, Tony. Happy Thursday. Bit of trivia for you.
0: Please.
1: Step Back was written by the Easy Beats.
0: John made mention of that he actually spoke to him and they said he really wanted something to put his name out there, and they wrote that for John. You're correct.
1: Yes. Also, it's Rusty Wiley, He Comes a Star. What a beautiful song he wrote. That
0: is a brilliant song that John Young
1: that is.
0: Yeah. Just marvellous. Here comes the star on the idol of all the world.
1: Yep, yep. No, he was good for Australian talent, producing and upcoming stars. He was busy. He's going to be sadly missed. Very sad about that.
0: Be. Did you ever get to meet him at all, Rob?
1: No, I did not. I did not. But I tell you what, I met Rusty Wiley about 10 years ago. He's a lovely chap.
0: Great bloke, Ross. Lovely fella.
1: Yeah, he's still with us, isn't he, I think?
0: Yep. I think maybe in Tassie.
1: Yeah, maybe. He lived in Mount Waverley. Was it Mount Waverley down that way, I think?
0: May have been. Now, I was in your hood during the week, went for a bit of a drive, walked up and down the main streets of Ashburton.
1: Fantastic.
0: Talked to some really interesting people. Yeah, did have a coffee. No, I didn't have a coffee there because it was closed. By the time we sort of got all organised, the place we wanted to go to was closed. But walked past what used to be the Ken Ross Jewelers there.
1: And yes.
0: That's now closed, but opened up the other side of the road upstairs, which is clever.
1: That's right. Have you been to Odious yet? That's where I do a duo down there a couple of times.
0: Now, which side of the road's
1: fantastic
0: that?
1: A little nightclub there. I love it.
0: Where is it?
1: Looking west, it's on the left-hand side. It's called Odious.
0: Odious, okay. Must have walked past
1: you
0: and didn't realise.
1: You must go there for a drink. I do a duo there.
0: Little good. Wine bar?
1: Yep.
0: Did look in through the glass. And there's a place you can walk right through, and there's a little place out the back as well?
1: Correct, that's where I entertain.
0: That's the one. Did see it. Did notice it.
1: You must go there.
0: I will. Rob, good to talk to you.
1: Thank you.
0: Just ask that question randomly, only because we sort of fall in a little bit of a hole given that the great man, we can't track him down. Might have had another late night, Shane A. Bassett. And he was going to talk about some really interesting shows too. 133693. So I asked the question. The year was 2004. 21 people got into what? 133693. Paul, hello.
2: Yeah, good morning. I seem to remember it was a Volkswagen, wasn't it?
0: Is that your answer?
2: Yep.
0: You're going to go with Volkswagen?
2: Yep.
0: Sorry. But a nice try. Nice try, Paul. Trivia. John Thorpe and Dennis Waterman were only 32 and 26 when they made the series The Sweeney. Gee, that was a good show. Dennis Waterman, everything was just fantastic, wasn't he? They looked a lot older. Yes, they did. But we were young. We were young then. So when you were watching, when you were watching those programs, particularly with John Thor, they probably looked a bit older, but they weren't only 32 and 26. Hi, Tone. In 2004, WA car? No. Text ending in 406. You are correct. Well done, you. I saw Fancy Nancy at Lake's Entrance in 1970. No, that's not the Fancy Nancy of which we refer, but thank you. We will do this when we come back. You have plenty of time for your calls. Come and join us. 133693. 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
0: There are some times when I realise I know nothing, or not certainly not nothing, but I know not enough about Winston Churchill, who on this day back in 1940 apparently uttered these great words, famous line, "Never in the field of human conflict was so much owed by so many to so few." In reference to the Battle of Britain, 1940, Winston Churchill. Other bits and pieces today, Shirley Bassey recorded the James Bond theme, 1964, massive hit, of course. Strictly Ballroom, that's why we're talking about ballroom dancing. Strictly Ballroom opened in Australian cinemas, the year was 1992, and Pauline and David, I think his name was Ettridge, wasn't it? One Nation co-founders were sentenced 3 years in jail, electoral fraud back in 2003. In November of that year, though, both were released after an appeal court squashed their convictions and allegations that their jailing had been politically motivated. It was a different time. And today is also the anniversary of Jerry Lewis, the great comedian who passed away 91 on this day, 2017. Bernie, good morning.
16: Good morning, Tony. How are we today?
0: Mate, sensational and getting better, Bernie. Thank you.
16: Oh, same here. I think your answer to the people on a bit of close company was a mini minor.
0: Do you want to stay with that answer?
16: I'd like to stay with that answer.
0: Now, for extra points, if in fact you are correct, in which country did it take place?
16: If memory, I stand to be corrected, England.
0: Ba-bow. It's not England, but it's probably not that far away. It's probably not that far away, but it's not England. But you're right about that. It was the mini minor, Bernie. Well played, Macca. Is that what you were going to say, morning?
17: Yes, I was, and I'm going to go Ireland.
0: You're going to say Ireland? No, it's not Ireland. In fact, as I saw this late last night, I thought how peculiar of all places. But it's not Ireland. And how recent? So 2004, so the cars have been around for a little while, obviously. So, yes, it was the Mini, but it's not England, it's not Ireland. You want to have another shot?
17: Is it part of the UK?
0: No, it's not part of the UK. Becky, you've done well. Thank you. Margaret, good morning.
18: Good morning. I didn't know which country, but I'm just going to say Australia.
0: It's not Australia, Marg. So it was where they all piled in, 21 of them crammed into this mini car. It was a brand new one, mini car, but it was not Australia. So it's not the UK, not Australia, and it's not Ireland.
18: No, I don't know. Sorry.
0: Yassel.
18: Thank you.
0: Yassel. Margaret, thank you. Denny, good morning.
19: Good morning, Tony. I'll go with Sweden.
0: You're going to go Sweden?
19: Yeah, why not?
0: No, because that's where the Saab originated.
19: Can I tell you about dancing? I haven't got time.
0: No, please, got plenty of time, Denny. Love to hear your story about dancing.
19: When I was a child, my mum took me to dancing lessons and I loved it. And then they told me that I was no good at dancing and I was kicked out. But the truth was, my mum just didn't want to drive to take me there anymore. So that's what she told me, that they kicked me out because I was such a bad dancer. And for years, I thought I was a really bad dancer. But I won an award at school for being a good dancer.
0: Oh, I did not. Oh, Danny. Did you do a lot of dancing?
19: I did at school. We did old-fashioned dancing and at school. You know how you do all that heel and toe and all that sort of stuff? I love dancing.
0: Heel and toe. Did you do ballroom?
19: I don't know if we did actual ballroom, but we did the old-fashioned one, you know, where it would be like Jane Austen novel one.
0: Oh, gorgeous. Yeah, pretty much sort of a ballroom version, ballroom model. Yeah, for sure. Good to talk to you, Denny.
19: Thank you.
0: More than
19: Bye.
0: Welcome. Look at all these texts. Thank you. You're close, but no, you know what? Tom T. Hall, I mentioned as well. What a songwriter he was. Singer-songwriter, passed away 85. Old Dogs, Children, Watermelon Wine. Still one of the best sort of country hits of all time, I reckon. Old Dogs, Children, Watermelon Wine. Also on this date, Led Zeppelin's Jimmy Page, John Paul Jones played on Goldfinger. Is that right? Also, Robert Plant, birthday boy today, 78. Lead vocalist, the UK band Led Zeppelin. Robert Plant today, 78. Where's that time gone? You stay there. We'll come back. The one and only will come in. I speak of Damien Tardio. We'll look at footy tipping. Plenty of time for your calls as well. 133 693. I'm Tony McManus. Ross and Russ, Brekkie Show, coming up shortly as well.
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25: It's Brad from Transport Victoria. Freeways continue to build, the Western Freeway, no exception. A stop start around between Melton and Caroline Springs. Looking a little busy for the Monash Freeway already through Berwick and Narre Warren. Tullamarine Freeway clear on to and from Melbourne Airport. No troubles for the Calder Freeway from Bendigo down towards Melbourne and back again. There is a closure on the Western Freeway close to Ararat after a collision overnight. Follow the direction of emergency services just east of Ararat. And work still affecting Ballarat, Ararat and Miramar feline services. Check the website.
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0: We randomly asked a question. It was on this day, going back the year 2004, 21 people jumped in a mini. We know it to be a mini. In which country, Camello, you're going to say?
31: I was going to say Greece.
0: Yes, well done. Yeah. Of all places, I wonder why.
31: You kind of gave it away earlier.
0: No, thank you. That's how you got it. So just one word and everybody said, oh, it's Greece. Thank you. Good work. 2004 it was. It happened in Athens. Beautiful. Well done. Damien Tardio, footy tipping, catch up with Damo from the Ross and Russ Brekkie Show here on 3AW. Good morning, Damo.
32: Tony McManus, can you believe we are at the final round of the home and away season?
0: Yeah, and somehow, and I just put this up for consideration, it just feels a little, insipid final round, given everything else has been happening.
32: It's very lackluster. A lot of the games mean nothing. Yeah. This is all due to the fact that the AFL have implemented the final 10. Now, if we were playing for a final 8, in this round you would have Collingwood and the Western Bulldogs vying for that 8th spot. But alas, with 10th spot all wrapped up, these games are pretty much meaningless. But tonight we've got St Kilda playing the Gold Coast Suns at Marvel Stadium. Brad Hill playing his 300th career game. Look, a couple of changes to both sides. Coming into the St Kilda side, Dougal Howard, who's announced he's retiring at the end of this game. Liam Ryan out of St Kilda side, Jack Higgins and Alex Taru. For the Gold Coast Suns, Nick Holman comes in. He's playing his final game. Captain Jared Witts and Ben Jepson all come in. Out Sam Collins, Will Powell and Christian Petrarca. I think St Kilda should win this game. Gold Coast Suns been really disappointing this season. They have to go back to the drawing board over the off-season and really try to add a bit of a defensive bow to their game because they've been extremely poor in 2026. But the Saints tonight
0: at Marvel Stadium, 3AW footy. Collingwood, Brisbane tomorrow around about 20 to 8 Friday night footy.
32: So Brisbane need to win this game to keep their spot in the top four because they've got Hawthorn and Melbourne down there next. Collingwood, they might rest a few, so I think the Brisbane Lions should win this.
0: How are you feeling about Carlton Freo?
32: Look, I'm relieved that we've qualified for the top 10, but we still need to win because if we don't win, we're looking like facing a trip to Adelaide in the wild card round. Hopefully Fremantle will rest a few. I think Alex Pearce might be on managed minutes. Murphy Reid will miss for the Dockers. Look, I think Carlton will win this game due to the fact that Fremantle might rest a few.
0: And I'm a bit nervous, always nervous, of course. MCG, D's, Dogs, 4:15 Saturday afternoon.
32: Well, in the context of Melbourne's season, a win here could be the difference between a double chance and a top four spot or not. Now, you're in fifth place. You're behind Hawthorn and Brisbane by percentage. I think all to play for, Melbourne will win this game.
0: I hope you're right. Dan in Geelong, Pussycats in Richmond.
32: This will be a absolute belting. Geelong to win by plenty.
0: Crows, GWS.
32: Adelaide to win this.
0: And then on Sunday, it is Essendon, Port Adelaide.
32: In the early game, Essendon, Port Adelaide, pretty much a who cares cup, but I think Essendon will finish their season with a win.
0: And pretty much final round, home and away round, West Coast and Hawthorn.
32: West Coast, Hawthorn. Hawthorn should win this. And then the final game of the round, Sydney, North Melbourne. North Melbourne to upset the Swans.
0: Oh, I forgot that one, didn't I? I beg your pardon, I did forget that one. Thank you, Damo. Happy days. Have a great weekend. Ross and Russ getting underway with the Brekkie program here on 3AW. To all those calls we didn't get to, enjoy your Thursday. Look forward to your company tonight. Thanks, Jackson, the other side of the glass. See you tonight, midnight.
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2: 13 degrees in Melbourne. Showers increasing atop today, 18. It's 5:30. Good morning. I'm David Armstrong. Six crime squad investigators will travel to Sydney today as the investigation into the five players involved in the Pullman Hotel scandal steps up. The Swans have announced Isaac Heaney, Chad Warner, Riley Bice, James Jordan and Nick Blakey are all banned from playing for the rest of the season. It's been further alleged both cocaine and ketamine was used in the room. Nick Kyrgios has been suspended from tennis after testing positive for cocaine. In June, he submitted a sample during the Mallorca Open that was later found to contain a metabolite of the drug. The 31-year-old last played in the doubles at Wimbledon, where he and partner Alexander Bublik lost in the first round. Australian Border Force has crippled a major international smuggling ring following a joint operation with Chinese authorities. Jack Fenwick reports.
3: The operation led to the seizure of more than $92 million worth of illicit tobacco destined for Melbourne and Sydney. Acting on intelligence shared by Beijing, officers intercepted more than 100 shipping containers between January and May, with 91 of those carrying 60 million illegal cigarettes and 60 kilos of loose leaf tobacco. Chinese authorities have arrested 60 people linked to the smuggling of the Southeast Asian manufactured cigarettes.
4: Jack Fenwick reporting.
2: Inmates at a Melbourne immigration facility had to be taken to hospital following a brawl involving up to 12 men. Several of the combatants needed hospital treatment after the violent incident on Tuesday. Herald Sun reporting the fight was between two groups divided along racial lines. The former national vice president of the Mongols outlaw biker gang is being probed by police, accused of offering inducements to officials still serving in the CFMEU. The Age is reporting ex-Mongol and former union delegate Tyrone Little Ty Bell is the target of an operation examining union officials. Organisers are leaking him information to advance their business interests. Researchers want to create a diagnostic test to help women going through menopause know if they are at high risk of cardiovascular disease. They say preventing heart disease in just 20% of those at risk could save 56,000 Australian women from hospitalisation. The Heart Research Institute Professor Mary Kavaoma says blood vessel dysfunction during menopause is an early indicator.
5: And so these changes really position the menopausal transition as a critical window of escalating cardiovascular vulnerability. And we think that we need to really be vigilant in monitoring blood vessel changes during this period.
2: In finance, Wall Street's up 135, our dollar 71.24 US.
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2: Sydney players stood down. Isaac Heaney, Chad Warner, Riley Bice, James Jordan and Nick Blakey will not be eligible for all Australian selection. They will, however, still be eligible for the Brownlow. Melbourne will tonight appeal Jacob Van Rooyen's 3-match ban for striking Aaliyah. St Kilda has dropped youngster Alex Toro for tonight's final game of the season against Gold Coast. Suns will be without three of their best players, Christian Petrarca, Will Powell and Sam Collins, all missing. Australian wicketkeeper Alex Carey has given Matt Renshaw a glowing endorsement ahead of his test return against Bangladesh this weekend. And Harry Kane says the itch isn't there as much anymore to one day return to England from Germany and try and break the all-time scoring record in the Premier League. That's the latest news and sport.
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25: It's Brad from Transport Victoria. Looking okay for the freeways around Melbourne. The usual build-up for the Western Freeway inbound between Melford and Caroline Springs. Fired onto the bypass M80 Ring Road and onto the Westgate Freeway from there. Clear run for the Westgate Freeway approaching the Burnley Tunnel. And from the other side of town, the Monash Freeway is looking good approaching the Domain Tunnel. Heading out onto the Westgate Freeway. There is a closure further out near Ararat on the Western Highway following an earlier serious collision. Detours are in place and trains around Melbourne running well to and from the city.
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14: Showers increasing today, a top of 18 degrees. A cloudy day tomorrow, 16. And on Saturday, a shower or two, 16 degrees. On the bays, north westerlies at 10 to 15 knots and waves below a metre. At the airport, 10. At Scoresby, 13. In the city, it is 13 degrees. David Armstrong, Melbourne's own 3AW.
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0: nasty button on my trousers. Hope they don't fall down. You don't want my trousers to fall down now, do you?
1: So I wandered out there then, and so he said, what are you doing? I said, oh, my trousers are a bit loose.
2: Oh, right. God.
1: I think I must have lost some weight.
2: Yeah, and then?
1: And so Damien turns that into, think I bust a button on my trousers.
0: Think I bust a button on my trousers, hope they don't fall down. Gosh. You know what, my trousers will fall down now, do you?
1: No, I do not.
2: Indeed. He's got something for everything, hasn't he, Damien?
1: He does.
2: Pretty much.
1: Before we start talking, this is interesting. Robert has called. I guess call this an interesting contribution to the rumour file at 22 minutes before six. What news do you ring, Robert?
3: Well, we're over in Fiji at the moment. We're at Nadi, and we're supposed to leave, fly out today at 3:35 to get home at 7:20. And we've now received a text this morning saying, no, we can't fly out at 7:20, we'll be leaving at 5. And you'll be landing at 11:05 p.m. But we have, because of fuel restrictions in Nadi, we have to fly to New Zealand first.
1: Okay.
3: Direct.
2: To fill up in New Zealand.
1: Yeah.
2: How interesting.
1: Yeah.
3: Exactly.
1: Yeah. Who are you flying with?
3: Do you reckon that any passengers disembarking?
1: What, say again?
3: Do you think the passengers might be disembarking, saving them a flight back to New Zealand?
2: Oh, I see.
1: Yeah. No, that happened to me before.
2: Right.
1: Right, who are you flying with?
3: We're flying with Tishtar.
1: Good on you, Robert. There are two bottles of the Morley for when you land.
2: Okay. So I need to get in my mind's eye, where is Fiji in relation to New Zealand?
1: Above it.
2: Yeah, is it sort of... So is that, what are you doing? You're almost doing a U shape, are you?
1: I would think you're coming
2: more L,
1: down.
2: L.
1: And then it's a reverse L. Yeah.
2: Okay. I wouldn't mind getting off in New Zealand. I haven't been there for ages. It's a glorious place.
1: I haven't been there for ages, though.
2: I haven't been.
1: I've only been there once for 3 days. Queenstown for a broadcast for this radio program.
2: Which would have been nice, because what, you're starting broadcasting at 8:30?
1: Something like that. You know what I did yesterday? I checked when we'd be broadcasting in Las Vegas.
2: And
1: disappointingly, it's 10:30 a.m.
2: Oh, see, I had it...
1: I had in my mind's eye 12:30 p.m.
2: So did I.
1: I don't know, look, I'll cop 10:30. No, obviously, no problem at all.
2: A little easier than Tokyo.
1: Well, Tokyo and Beijing, the same, it was 2:30, wasn't it?
2: It might have been 3:30, I reckon.
1: No, I think it was 2:30.
2: Well, anyway, it was early.
1: No, Damien says you're right, 3:30. I've done Beijing, which was 2:30.
2: Well, there's a bit of there's an Irish tour in discussion yesterday.
1: Yeah.
2: People wanted to go to Ireland to go to, get this. Did you know that the hurling finals and the Gaelic football finals are at the same time?
1: No.
2: See, we think it's, hurling must be summer.
1: Having the Boxing Day test on grand final day.
2: So you can go to the semi-final of the hurling one weekend, and then the following weekend you can go to the semi-final of the footy.
1: So how much fun is Ireland?
2: How much fun is that? And you know what? There's a bit of a tour being, thought. So I was wondering, I wonder if involving us? Well, I'm wondering whether we can get involved in that. What do you reckon?
1: Ireland's just about as much fun as anywhere you can ever go.
2: Maybe the best day of my life in Galway.
1: I associate Fiji, I've been to Fiji twice, I associate Fiji with sounds. I was staying at a resort, for want of a better expression, and there was a rugby league team from Sydney who were in the pool. And if you've ever wondered...
2: Playing Marco Polo.
1: If you've ever wondered what sound about 100 empty cans of beer make when someone does a bomb into the pool and they collide with each other with a little tinky, tinky, tinky, tinky, tinky, right? Go to Fiji, at the end of the rugby league season from New South Wales, and you'll find out what the sound 100 empty beer cans in a swimming pool make.
2: I can hear it now.
1: Right.
2: Have you ever seen Will Ferrell in A Journey to the Centre of the Earth?
1: I was thinking about Will Ferrell only yesterday.
2: Very interesting. So Journey, which of course I think it's in the long list of films that Will Ferrell's been in, it's probably rated the worst.
1: Right. Well, see, this is my thought. I was thinking singing. I saw a promo. Oh, no, what's his new song, new series about golf?
2: Is golf,
1: it called,
2: yeah.
1: Is it called Hawk?
2: Yes.
1: It's dreadful.
2: Yeah.
1: Like most of what he does.
2: I'm not sure about that. Some of it is very, some of it, well, I watched a lot of it when my kids were teenagers and they loved Will Ferrell. So maybe I'm being sort of infiltrated by, you know, their enjoyment.
1: Let me rotate 90 degrees to the right to ask Damien Tardio, what is Will Ferrell's best output? I'd let it be that one when they're ABBA.
2: Yeah. That was fun.
1: That was fun.
2: Yeah, and the ice skating, what was that one?
1: He says Anchorman, but I've never seen Anchorman.
2: Anchorman is amazing.
1: Generally speaking, what he does is rubbish.
2: Well, generally speaking, what he does is the same every single time. It's, you know, and when he does the cowbell, of course, is a very famous skit in Saturday Night Live.
1: Right.
2: When he plays the cowbell.
1: Well, 99.95% of what Saturday Night Live does is rubbish.
2: And it's interesting, when you have a look at him doing the cowbell in Saturday Night Live, you do wonder, why is that considered, you know, why do you rank that the number one? It's fun.
1: 1-300-999-693, is most of what Will Ferrell does rubbish? Right. This is what he said about the AFL Grand Final.
4: A day when the nation stops to watch men with tight shorts and low IQs chasing someone called Sharon.
2: That's it for me.
1: Wow. 1-300-999-693, I can't even remember what I said, is most of what Will Ferrell does rubbish. 1-300-999-693, can I tell you about my day yesterday?
2: Please.
1: I went to the gym to cancel my son's gym membership.
2: Well, yeah, we've all been waiting for this to happen.
1: Right. So he doesn't go, right? And then I discover it just debits me every month. So I emailed them saying, cancel my gym membership.
2: Yeah, yeah.
1: They replied by email, no, that's not a possible. You must attend personally to fill out a form to cancel your membership.
2: Yeah.
1: So I said, you're not going to beat me. So yesterday I went and I was handed a form that in capital letters said, application to cancel membership.
2: An application?
1: An application to cancel membership. I had to apply to cancel my own membership.
2: Did you put a black text through application, just cancel membership? That is just stupidity.
1: So I went went home and told that experience to a child of mine.
2: Yes.
1: An adult child of mine who has a gym membership at a particular location, who has just been informed that the gym is closing and that he will now have to attend a gym at this location.
2: Oh. No, honestly.
1: I've said no. That is not that. So the gym that you have applied to be a member of shuts.
2: Yeah.
1: However.
2: No.
1: The monthly deduction will continue.
2: Oh, yes.
1: But you must go to a gym that is several kilometres from the one that you were a member of.
2: They may well have sold the book.
1: Yeah.
2: They may well have sold the book, like they do in real estate, for example. A rental book gets sold.
1: And this all started from a conversation. I can't even remember who the young people were that I either overheard or was talking to last weekend.
2: Did you watch some amateur footy or something over the weekend?
1: I don't know. These young people were talking about how difficult it is to get out of a gym membership.
2: Okay, so.
1: So.
2: Was your application
1: successful? Yes, it was. I was very, very. That'd be 1-333-693. What application have you filed that has been successful, such as application to cancel gym membership? And I'd scribbled down on our list today, what is the hardest thing to get out of?
2: Uh-huh.
1: For example, it might be, I don't know, new chairs you've just bought. Or I immediately thought of a hammock.
2: It is difficult to get
1: out of a hammock.
2: You
1: just got to volunteer to fall out.
2: You've got
1: to
2: tip yourself out.
1: You've got to tip yourself out onto the ground.
2: I wonder.
1: 1-333-693, what's the most, apart from gym memberships and a hammock, what are the most difficult things to get out of? John, what is Will Ferrell's best performance?
5: It would be a burp he does in the show Elf. My kids absolutely adore it. When they were young, just kept replaying it. Yeah. It's magnificent.
1: Elf actually might be okay.
2: Elf is all right. Yeah. Especially, Christmas Eve.
1: Yeah.
2: Late in the evening, Christmas Eve with your children.
1: Yeah. Nice, John. Yeah, and John, John, take two bottles of the Bordley while Damien madly is trying to find the burp from Elf. Instant poll. Is most of what Will Ferrell does Oh, I'm not going to Redact House.
2: Redact House.
1: Right. Did you come up with that word? Did you, Sophie Six Days? Ah, she's nodding. She's very proud. Is most of what Will Ferrell does rubbish? The spread is 75-25.
2: Well,
1: I don't know.
2: I don't know. See, I wouldn't go so far as to say rubbish. So I'm going to say 75 no.
1: Okay. 75% of people say...
6: Oh, yes.
1: And 25% of people say...
7: Boy, that escalated quickly.
2: There we go.
1: Look at the time. Having so much fun. Because I was talking last week about Jason Statham.
2: Don't know.
1: Get Russell a photograph of Jason Statham. You just know that Jason Statham, a movie.
2: Yes.
1: It's not going to be Casablanca, but it'll be all right.
2: It'll work.
1: Yeah.
2: Oh, yeah. Is that Elf?
1: Damien said in my ear, that's Will Ferrell in there. Do you think you really needed to explain that to me, Damien? One more time. Stay with us, Peter and George. On return, showers increasing, and top of 18, it's 12 degrees now.
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9: 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Still building for the 1-H freeway through Berwick and Narrewarrin. Clears up by the South Gippsland Freeway. On the other side of the city, the Prince's Freeway building around Cororoic Creek Road and the Western Highway. Slow run now between Melton and Caroline Springs. Past Leakes Road and Hopkins Road. Tullamarine Freeway is still a clear run to and from Melbourne Airport, and further out the west of the highway is closed just east of Ararat between Barclay Street and Geelong Road due to a serious collision. Add an extra 30 minutes detouring via Avoca between Ararat and Ballarat.
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1: 9 to 6, Peter, cancelling membership.
17: Yes, good morning, Ken. Trying to cancel my KO subscription at the end of each football season. You're never able to speak to a human. It's just so difficult.
1: Yeah. It's dreadful, isn't it? That, modern life is make it as difficult for the punter as possible.
2: Yes, Peter, they do need to make it easier.
1: In the midst of cost of living crisis.
2: Well, and in the news today, which hopefully we'll get to after six, with regard to people, frankly, people are going backwards.
1: Good on you, Peter. George, what's difficult to get out of?
6: Good morning, guys. Turned 45, just inspired by the Tour de France. Decided to become a mammal, bought the road bike, bought the gear, couldn't get out of the cleats, fell on my back and felt like a turtle.
1: Oh. Did the same thing.
2: Did you?
1: Yeah. I've got a friend who's a keen cyclist, George, years ago, and he said, do this, put your cleats in, Then we went for a ride and we came back and stopped. And
2: you can't
1: get them out. And you just... like Benny Hill falling off a tricycle, right? Dead set, yes, George. It's 8 to 6.
13: Are you the police?
18: 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We're musicians.
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20: Hello, Newman.
1: Hey, Julianne, what have we got?
21: Good morning. I was going to say first difficult to get out of wet bathers.
1: Oh, yeah. Right. Whilst riding a bike in a hammock. What have you got, Julianne?
21: I've just had a nasty crash come in, actually. It appears a B-double has crashed into a tree on the Western Highway in Ararat. There is reports of a fire, and sadly it has just been confirmed to me that this is a fatal crash. At this stage, the highway will be blocked in both directions. So that's the Western Highway, fairly busy in the mornings, and diversions are being put in place. We should have a few more details about that one later this morning.
2: That's a sad story.
1: Good on you, Julianne. What else?
21: And detectives have charged a 33-year-old man following a series of incidents across St Kilda. In the first incident on Saturday, the Argentinian national approached a 79-year-old woman who was sitting in her Lexus on the Esplanade at about 5 a.m. It's been really a nasty attack. He's demanded she get out of the car before striking the vehicle several times with a sledgehammer. He has threatened to kill her. She wasn't physically injured, luckily, but he's also broken into two properties in Middle Park where a stolen Porsche was also recovered. He was arrested yesterday after police found him asleep inside another property on Beaconsfield Parade. He's been charged with a number of offences, including attempted aggravated carjacking, make threats to kill, assault, burglary and theft. His bail has been revoked and he's remanded in custody to appear in court in November.
1: Goodness. Okay, I'd like to know what happens in those circumstances. We have a lot of call for lawyers on this program. Do you try him and then deport him, or do you just deport him?
21: I think he serves and then he'll be deported after that.
2: Okay. What would have happened 100 years ago, do you reckon?
1: Taken down to the docks and off you go, chum. Back to Argentina. What else, Julianne?
21: Also, our homicide detectives are investigating the fatal shooting of 21-year-old Ethan Borsinos in Wollert last July. We've released new CCTV and are asking for some information. We believe a New South Wales organised crime syndicate was responsible for the shooting with assistance provided by a couple of Victorian men. Borsinos was approached in a laneway behind a Champions Parade address shortly before 9 o'clock in the morning of the 31st of July. He was shot a number of times and did die at the scene. Those offenders fled in a stolen Nissan Patrol, which was later found burnt out in reservoir.
1: Is it those three blokes?
2: Yeah, yes.
21: Yes.
2: Look at that.
21: We've also released CCTV showing the vehicle being set alight, as well as vision of the trio leaving the scene of another address after the incident. So we'd really love to hear from anyone to Crime Stoppers on 1-800-333-000 if they know who they are or information about the incident.
1: For the folks listening, it sounds as if they're clear shots of the three blokes. They're not.
2: No, they're not.
1: They're long-distance shots.
2: However,
1: you are witnessing three people exit a house there and walk around the corner to get into a car that they subsequently torch, presumably having just murdered someone.
2: Maybe the gate is something, as in their gate. Maybe.
1: Yes.
2: They have just murdered someone, those three.
1: Yeah, they have just murdered someone and they're getting into a car which they subsequently torch. Julianne, always lovely to speak. Sergeant Julianne Newman, it's 4 to 6.
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9: Good morning, it's Brad Arnold from Transport Victoria. A slow run now for the Western Freeway between Melton and Caroline Springs, adding an extra 5 to 10 city bound past those entry ramps at Leakes Road and Hopkins Road. Looking okay after that point onto the bypass M80 Ring Road and down to the Westgate Freeway. Tullabrand Freeway still riding well to and from Melbourne Airport, and the 1H Freeway still building inbound through Berwick and Narre Warren. Still a closure further out too at Ararat on the Western Highway. Detours are in place via Avoca using the Sunraysia and Pyrenees Highways.
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3: 2 minutes to six, that fellow, that ne'er-do-well, was an Argentinian national. And I just said to Damien, who was the second most famous Argentine ever?
4: Second most.
3: Second most. And he said Maradona.
4: Yes.
3: So before what? Seven, Damien Tardio is going to do his top seven before seven Argentinians. Helen, what'd you get stuck in?
5: Beanbag, Ross and Russ.
3: Oh, yeah.
4: Oh, yeah.
5: We're watching the light show, listening to the Four Seasons at the light show at the Immigration Museum. We're all sat in beanbags looking at the ceiling.
4: I can see it now, Helen.
3: I can see it now, Helen. Did you have to be pulled out, Helen? Like you're
5: trying to roll over and adjust the beanbag.
4: I can see that too, Helen.
3: This is great. It's sort of like...
4: Oh, you need someone to jump on it so you pop
3: it's the,
4: out.
3: It's the quicksand of furniture, isn't it? Helen, you're a star. Loads to discuss. 6 o'clock on AW.
6: Just when I thought I was out, they pull me back in.
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7: 13 degrees in Melbourne. Showers increasing atop today. 18. 6 o'clock. Good morning. I'm David Armstrong. There's been another twist in the Swans scandal, with drugs found in the hotel room. Eddie Summerfield reports.
8: Sydney has deferred questions of illicit drug use to detectives amid reports cocaine was located in the room. It's believed none of the players were drug tested on Monday. Victorian sex crime detectives to travel to Sydney as their investigation continues. The three women who were in the room on Monday morning have all made statements to police. The five players, Isaac Heaney, Chad Warner, Riley Bice, James Jordan and Nick Blakey, have all been stood down by the club for the remainder of the season. The AFL has also ruled they'll be ineligible for the All-Australian team, but would be eligible to win the Brownlow medal. Eddie Summerfield, Melbourne.
7: Australia's national debt is expected to tip over $1 trillion for the first time today. Analysis from the Independent Parliamentary Budget Office suggests the nation's governments will owe $2 trillion by the end of the decade. Nick Kyrgios has issued a statement after he tested positive to cocaine. Nine's Josh Bavis has more.
9: He's apologised to his family, his friends and his sponsors, and he's describing that he feels like his body isn't keeping up to where he'd like it to be in competition. He has said, letting go of something that's been my whole life is one of the hardest things I've ever had to face. At times, I felt helpless and alone. This stems from a test that was taken on June 22 when he was competing in the Mallorca Championships in Spain. Now, when you test positive during competition for such a drug, it carries far more ramifications than if it was outside. He does face a ban of possibly up to 4 years.
7: There are fears a big hike in fees will kill the state's mining and mineral exploration sector. The Carroll government has confirmed fees will rise by almost 300% from January 1. New national survey shows voter satisfaction varies widely across the country. Victoria has sunk to the bottom of the table with a net rating of minus 33%, while South Australia leads as the standout performer on plus 27%. Federal government, well below.

0: successfully argued at the tribunal, Van Rooyen was legitimately trying to mark the ball when he collected the power defender. Australia's embarrassed cricketers are vowing to fight back in the second test against Bangladesh. The all-star Aussies were thrashed by 9 wickets in Darwin. Wicketkeeper Alex Carey says they'll be out to redeem themselves in Mackay.
1: We're a proud group of cricketers who are really keen to get back out there. If I can say anything, when this team's been challenged, we always find a way to bounce back in a big way. And yeah, I'm looking forward to Saturday.
0: Hockey Roos playing out a 4-4 draw with Chile at the Women's Hockey World Cup. And Harry Kane admits he doesn't have the itch as much anymore to one day return to England's Premier League. That's the latest news and sport.
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0: Showers increasing today, a top of 18 degrees. A cloudy day tomorrow, 16, and Saturday, a shower or two, 16 degrees. On the bay's northwesterlies, a 10 to 15 knots and waves below a metre. At Brighton, 12. Laverton, 12. And in the city, it is 13 degrees. David Armstrong, Melbourne's own 3AW.
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0: 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How good's that?
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2: 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We've just discovered in the last 3 minutes either Maya or Sophie Six Names has informed us it's World Radio Day.
1: Well, Maya's in charge of whatever, you know, like it could
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1: World...
2: it'll be Maya.
1: World Beanbag Day today. But it's not.
2: That's World Radio Day. You sent me something the other day, a discussion you had with some dude who's a world expert who talked about the power of audio.
1: The power of audio from Mark. Yeah. Well, thank you for that, because Mark Ritson, who's like number one professor of marketing in the world, we interviewed him on Admission earlier this week on
2: Monday.
1: Which
2: is your podcast.
1: That's right. And he tells us about the power of audio. It's a fabulous, fabulous podcast. Thank you, Ross.
2: In relation to the Swans saga, which is ongoing and multifaceted, it's hard to keep your eye on the ball. I think you and I independently reached this, because we don't talk about things before we come on the wireless.

0: All you need to do is buy the Herald Sun and look at Mark Knight's cartoon.
1: There we go.
0: Mark is a passionate swan and has spoken out a love letter to football.
1: Indeed.
0: His cartoon.
1: Yes.
0: Well, his drawing.
1: Yes.
0: This morning.
1: Much, yeah.
0: Is just incredible, Mark.
1: Well, obviously there's a poem, yes.
0: We should describe it.
1: Yeah,
0: should
1: I think so. But what I appreciated, yes, the poem, of course. Well
0: the poem, it's a play on the words of the Swans theme song.
1: Of course it is. But the simplicity of the sadness of the Swans supporters.
0: I'll read it. Jeer, jeer, the red and the white, dishonoured our name very late one night. Lifted that noble beer glass high, brought down our season, many asking why. What though the odds of a premiership be small, Swans will go in, dropping Heaney and all, while our soiled reputations, I think I'm missing a line here.
1: Right, marching southward.
0: Marching
1: from victory.
0: Southward from victory.
1: Indeed. And there are some very, sad isn't a strong enough word for those supporters.
0: Yeah. In front of the old members stand at the SCG.
1: Beautifully done.
0: Which appears to be empty. Is that what Mark is creating there, the notion that the stands are empty?
1: I'm not sure about that.
0: Anyway, Mark might let us know if he's listening. That's the Herald Sun. Front page of The Age. The former national vice president of the Mongols outlaw bikie gang is being probed by police over allegations he offered inducements to officials still serving in the CFMEU in return for their support of their business.
1: Written by?
0: Nick McKenzie.
1: Right.
0: Now, you were indicating to me yesterday, is Ben Carroll about to announce the Royal Commission?
1: So what's happened is that Ben Carroll has said to his cabinet, we need to meet at 9 o'clock this morning. I don't know whether he's leaked that's about the Royal Commission or, in fact, whether it is officially about the Royal Commission. Oh. That's the expectation.
0: The devil will be in the detail.
1: Indeed, yeah.
0: I wonder whether that's Shakespeare. Can you look up that?
1: Sounds like it.
0: Sounds like Shakespeare. Yeah. The devil will be in the detail, but it's a pretty simple one. Does it pass the Nick McKenzie test?
1: I know. I like it.
0: So when you announce the terms of the Royal Commission, you just ring Nick McKenzie.
1: Yeah.
0: And you say, Nick, is this okay?
1: Yeah.
0: Right? Does this have everything it needs in it, does it not?
1: Does it tick all your boxes?
0: Does it tick all the boxes?
1: There we go.
0: We're
1: hoping to speak to Nick McKenzie today. Is that right?
0: Yes, on the subject of this article and what he says are the non-negotiables of a Royal Commission.
1: Mm-hmm.
0: The public hospital doctors from major Melbourne health services will stop work for the first time in 20 years today, escalating industrial action over safer, more sustainable working conditions and fair pay.
1: Okay, well, and the fair pay thing is very interesting. If you go to Herald Sun, Herald Sun, page 11, bottom right-hand corner. See, I reckon that this is the front page news, despite the fact, of course, footy's going to be. Australians have officially gone backwards over the past year, right? With a boost in wages not enough to match the rising cost of living. So your average Australian is going backwards.
0: Worse off, is the expression?
1: Worse off.
0: Right, so what do governments have to say about that? Don't you address a government and say, how do you feel about Australians being... Go to Jim Chalmers.
1: Yeah.
0: How do you feel about Australians being worse off? And what will he say?
1: Well,
0: we are focusing on...
1: Well, no, Jim Chalmers said, interest rates didn't go up and we're growing a little ahead of what the OECD thought we would grow. No, that's not the point.
0: Yeah.
1: Right? And in the meantime, though, I mean, with other public servants, I'm not having a go at the public servants, but they're getting wage rises.
0: One of the questions that's been posed in our instant polls of the day is violin or cello. And that is because someone, was it you?
1: Yeah.
0: Saw a photograph in the paper today of a violin.
1: I just saw a photo of a violin and I said to myself, I don't know, am I a more violin guy or a cello guy?
0: Are you a violin or... It's a lovely article in The Age
1: about
0: a bloke paying tribute to the person who inspired him to become a violinist.
1: Precisely, yeah.
0: Would you rather be a violinist or a cellist?
1: Well...
0: You're definitely a cellist. In terms of the sound of the...
1: Beautiful.
0: What's the best occupation by sound?
1: World Radio Day today.
0: So broadcaster?
1: I think broadcaster.
0: I'm a broadcaster.
1: Hello, world.
0: Damien, Mendelssohn violin concerto.
1: Oh, yeah.
0: Right.
1: And a bit of...
0: final movement. And...
1: Mozart's cello concerto.
0: I'm going to go with Tartini.
1: Okay.
0: Have you ever heard Tartini?
1: Either way.

0: pretty special.
1: However, Magnificent.
0: Are you more like
1: Tartini? Are you more Tartini by it's going to sound like a complete merchant banker, but by Mitislav Rostropovich. Rostropovich is the cellist who does the magnificent version of Tartini's cello concerto.
0: Are you more likely to get teary off the back of a violin or a cello?
1: That's very good. I think a violin.
0: See, I think a cello.
1: Right, okay.
0: Oh.
1: But wouldn't it be just aced? It'd be much easier to be a violinist because
0: it's lighter.
1: When you're going on Redactstar.
0: Right, via New Zealand.
1: Right. Like, you carry, there's the size of a tennis racket.
0: True.
1: And the other thing is, like, the size of a hammock. Right. How'd we get onto that? And I like this story.
0: Mm-hmm.
1: New industry data shows Australians are now as likely to order takeaway or home delivery as they are to dine in.
0: I'm surprised by that.
1: I find takeaway a completely underwhelming experience.
0: I couldn't tell you the last time the takeaway was part of my regime. Genuinely.
1: This turns into a question. I want to know who phrased this question. Sophie Clemens is the boss. Do you order takeout?
0: No.
1: What's takeout? Good Lord.
0: More American infiltration.
1: Sophie Six Names has pleaded guilty. She was the one who used the expression takeout.
0: Why do we talk about rats? What was going on there?
1: Oh, she caught an Uber in here this morning, Six Names. And she stopped at an intersection and looked out and she said there was the rat the size of a cat.
0: That can happen.
1: Yeah.
0: Rats the size of cats.
1: Right. So I did a survey and only of a limited number of us here and I don't know that I even got your answer. Mm. Would you rather be confronted by a rat or a spider?
0: Oh, spider.
1: Spider.
0: Oh, yeah.
1: Rat or spider, Damien? Spider. Six Names?
0: Yeah.
1: Spider?
0: Yeah.
1: Clemenza? I didn't hear. I didn't hear again. World Radio Day, this is going well. Rat? Maya? Spider. That's an overwhelming victory for the spider. Spider, see, in the context of being confronted by a rat and a spider, yep. A spider almost becomes a family pet.
0: Well, that's precisely right. We can get your shoe off and have your way with a spider. A little harder with a rat.
1: Rat. Okay, I'll go even further. Would you rather be confronted by a rat or a snake?
0: That's a good question, rat.
1: Oh, I think. Gosh.
0: Depends on what you mean by confronted.
1: Well,
0: if the rat is up on its haunches.
1: You turn around a corner and you look down and in front of you, there's a rat or a snake.
0: Jeez.
1: Probably a rat. Right. So Damien goes, snake's got no legs.
0: Yeah. The snake would eat the rat.
1: Yeah.
0: And then you're next.
1: Yeah. Yeah, I know. That's the orchestra. There's the, it's not far away, I don't think, the cello here. But we'll keep talking over until we get there.

0: It's magnificent. Miroslav Rostropovich. We're going to talk what Meta has been doing about targeting children in a minute. 16 after 6.
1: Traffic. Moving house doesn't have to be a nightmare. 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
2: It's Brad from Transport Victoria. Still building for the One Age Freeway through Berwick and Narre-Warren. Getting busy now between Wellington Road and Warrigal Road as well. On the other side of the city, the Princes Freeway building up towards Laverton past High Street clears up after that. And a stop-start run for the Western Freeway between Melton and Caroline Springs. Further out, police are directing traffic on the Western Highway just east of Ararat following an earlier serious collision. If you're taken to public transport, a service change coming through for the Belgrave line, and works are still affecting Ballarat, Ararat and Merivale V-Line services.
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2: The most beautiful piece of violin playing is Hernando's Hideaway.
0: Nando's Hideaway. We're on to it, Stephen. Meta platforms, that's Facebook and Instagram yesterday, have deceived the public for years by targeting children with technology designed to turn them into compulsive users and drive up advertising revenue. Michael Carr-Gregg, adolescent psychologist. Michael, always a pleasure to talk to you. How does this work?
3: Oh, look, this was never about connecting kids to their friends. Children were always the victims here. They're not the customers on these platforms. They're the product. The real customers are Russ's mob, the advertisers.
4: Yeah, well, that's absolutely true, Michael. And of course, then we think about all that money that's left, you know, the advertising marketplace, the traditional advertising marketplace, that's going to the tech bros in California.
3: Yes, and I mean, this case is really about one thing, and that is, if you've got a 10-year-old, you can't seriously expect them to mount a counter-argument. The part of their brain that says, hang on, someone's trying to sell me something, isn't finished building until the mid-20s. So we're pitting a developing brain against the most sophisticated persuasion machinery ever built.
0: And which is possibly why I'm seeing for the first time, Michael, that children these days want all the time. I want this. I want that. It's incessant.
3: Well, and the evidence isn't subtle. Deakin University research found that children aged 8 to 13 were hit with around 13 junk food ads on a typical day online. And that's including when they were searching for, you know, scooter tricks. So they were bombarded with this stuff. That creates the want.
4: Yeah. Michael, so the tech bros over there in California, they're not arguing that they're not doing this, are they?
3: Well, that's going to be the interesting thing. Meta's going to speak in the trial. So what will Zuckerberg say? Will he do what the tobacco industry did years ago and say, no, nothing to see here? Or will they admit what the whistleblowers have said, which is that, you know, they designed this to addict?
4: So, Michael, it's interesting, is that when you think about, you know, teenage magazines one generation ago, they could be accused of, you know, providing imagery that people aspired to. I mean, a magazine from a generation ago compared to what a Facebook can do, blimey.
3: Yeah, well, I used to be the agony uncle for Girlfriend magazine, but people had to go to a shop and buy it. It wasn't on your person 24 hours a day and at 2 a.m. in the morning.
0: I was talking about this the other day, Michael, that I am a horse racing fan. I've bet, but I don't bet at all now, but you used to have to go to a physical TAB and put a bet on with cash, right? Just as you had to go and buy Girlfriend magazine to see Michael Carr-Gregg's advice. Now they're bombarded with online opportunities to gamble.
3: Well, more than half of Victorian 11 to 16-year-olds recall seeing gambling ads on social media. A Guardian investigation recently found Facebook had flagged 740,000 European children as interested in gambling. Not adults, children. It's a disgrace. These people have the ethics of a cash register.
4: Nice.
0: They do. Michael, always lovely to talk with you. Michael Carr-Gregg, adolescent psychologist. Talking to one of my children last night with the concept of, you can help me with this. I had this concept of wanting to introduce for young men, if they want to have a bet, they bet with each other. If I say that Hawthorn will beat Melbourne.
4: Yeah.
0: If I'm wrong, I'll wash your car.
4: Lovely.
0: Right. If I'm right, you'll wash my car.
4: Yes.
0: Right. So you replace money with, I don't know, dares or jobs or tasks or you need to come up with a name for it.
4: We'll think of it a good name, hopefully, in the next minute.
0: Lou Richards used to do it, right? If South Melbourne beat Collingwood, I'll clean Collins Street with a toothbrush.
4: Yes.
0: I reckon was one of them.
4: Yes.
0: Oh, 3AW's 2026 Toyota Grand Final giveaway, ticket giveaway is here.
4: For your chance to win two Grand Final tickets on breakfast, be listening for this cue to call.

0: One lucky caller will go into the draw to each day to win Toyota AFL Grand Final tickets. An AFL authorised promotion, GFA, AFL 26/100.
1: I grew up opposite that bloke, Imre Salasinski. It's 24 after 6.
2: The latest 3AW Melbourne traffic. 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
3: It's Brad from Transport Victoria. Still building for the Bonnells Freeway through Berwick and Narre-Warren. Getting busy now between Wellington Road and Warrigal Road as well. On the other side of the city, the Princes Freeway building up towards Laverton past High Street. Clears up after that. And a stop-start run for the Western Freeway between Melton and Caroline Springs. Further out, police are directing traffic of the Western Highway just east of Ararat following an earlier serious collision. If you're taking the public transport, a service change coming through for the Belgrave line, and works are still affecting Ballarat, Ararat and Merivara V-line services.
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1: 626, John Anderson has 6 bottles of the Bordley Woodfire, Heathcote Shire.
6: Where does the Pullman 5 sit in terms of the biggest suspensions, biggest scandals in football? Well, it's right up there, because if you went to the EPL and 5 of your best players from Liverpool were banned from playing potentially in a European Champions game, 3 matches at the end of the season to affect where you finish on the EPL ladder. You went to the NFL, same thing. You can't play in the playoffs. It's massive. From a world sport, it's massive. When I think of the AFL, VFL, huge scandals, the biggest one early on, you two wouldn't know about, but it was to do with accepting a bribe and involved the best player in the game at the time. Mm. I want his nickname only.
1: One number 3693.
6: And we're going back over 100 years. Okay. And it happened in Melbourne. He played for the Presbyterians before he joined the great Navy Blues.
1: 133693.
6: Just on other matters, Russ, off air, we're talking about Jacob Van Rooyen, who Melbourne is challenging again.
0: Having
6: initially been unsuccessful. Of course,
1: they challenged twice.
6: Of course they are, because he's so darn important to your forward line structure.
0: Yep.
6: And their challenge is based around the fact that he was attempting to mark the ball. I just think that's totally wrong.
0: And
6: it's utter nonsense. He was not attempting to mark the ball.
0: No.
6: He argued that he was attempting to spoil in a very clumsy fashion. Fair enough. I just totally disagree with their defence, and I don't think it'll be successful based on that. Mm. I can see how he's guilty, of course he is, but I can see how you could potentially reduce it from 3 to 2. If you said he was just being clumsy, he didn't have intent. You can tell his reaction. He knew he'd done the wrong thing, but it wasn't intentionally trying to take out Lee Rallier. I'll just say, back page Herald Sun, Robbie D'Arcio has claimed that players should be paid $5 million. They're grossly underpaid. And Nick Dacos or someone like that. And that's fair enough. I see where Robbie's coming from. What does Robbie do for a living?
0: I don't know.
1: He's an agent.
6: Player agent. Oh, okay.
0: Oh, yeah.
1: He takes a cut of a $5 million.
0: Commission.
6: Oh, really? So say $5 million, if you take 2%, that's $100,000.
0: Well, it won't be 2%.
6: I'm with you, Robbie. I see where he's coming from.
1: Well, they can pay Nick Dacos $5 million.
0: Yeah.
6: Tasmania could. No one else can.
1: You won't have a team.
6: Well, but Tasmania can. Tasmania has $5 million outside of the salary cap to pay on players. They can use it if they want on one player. That player could be Nick Dacos. So, yes, you can pay $5 million.
0: Brand ambassador, Ross.
6: Alex Bongo Lang.
0: Ooh.
6: Copped 10 quid to light down in the 1910 final series for Carlton. They'd won the last three premierships. He was a superstar. He got banned for 99 games, 5 years, and which stayed.
1: Michael Melfin from Elsternwick knew the answer.
6: Great answer, Michael.
1: Can we speak at one stage about what a brand ambassador is?
6: Yeah, we can. We'll talk about what it's done to Sydney's brand too.
1: Okay, we'll do all of that. 6:30 on AW.
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7: 13 degrees in Melbourne. Showers increasing atop today, 18. It's 6:30. Good morning. I'm David Armstrong. A former Sydney Swans coach says the club has a lot of work to do to regain the respect of the community. Five players have now issued an apology after being banned for the rest of the season over an incident at a Melbourne hotel. Victoria Police will travel to Sydney today as they continue investigations into allegations of a sexual assault at the hotel. At this stage, no arrests have been made. John Longmire, who is now the Executive Director of Club Performance, says changes are being made.
8: The culture of the footy club, it's taken a big hit, and it'll take time to for everyone to rebuild the trust in the football club, and that's what the intention of everyone is to do.
7: Government doctors will walk off the job today for the first time in 20 years. Major hospitals in Parkville and the CBD will be impacted between 1:30 and 5:30. Nick Kyrgios has been banned from tennis after testing positive for cocaine in June. The Australian submitted a sample during the Mallorca Open that was later found to contain traces of the drug. The 31-year-old has apologised to fans on social media. Police are releasing CCTV as they escalate their hunt for the offenders who shot dead an underworld figure in Melbourne's north. Kiara Parker reports.
9: Investigators believe a New South Wales organised crime syndicate was likely responsible for the execution of Ethan Borsinos, who was gunned down in Wollert last year. But they also received assistance from at least two Victorian men who arranged transport and accommodation. The 21-year-old who has connections to organised crime was shot a number of times in a laneway behind a Champions Parade residential address and died at the scene. The offenders fled in a waiting Nissan patrol. CCTV of the stolen vehicle being set alight has now been released. It's believed they then travelled to Dallas in a Volkswagen Golf. Security vision of three men leaving a Hampton Street address and getting into an Isuzu D-Max has also been released. Police say they're still working to establish the possible motive for Ethan's murder and are appealing to the public for information. Kiara Parker, Melbourne.
7: Popular online game Roblox has agreed to make changes to its platform. The safety commissioner has found adults on the site are still able to contact children without parental consent. Well, people who have bird feeders in their yards are being urged to pull them down as the H5 bird flu spreads. The Biodiversity Council says the devices can create hotspots for disease transmission. Finance, Wall Street up 119, our dollar 71.24 US.
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7: Brad Hill will celebrate his 300th game tonight when St Kilda host Gold Coast in their final match of the season. Coach Ross Lyon says the former Hawk and Docker will be celebrated.
10: Yeah, it's all about Bradley. I was laughing how far I've come. Like, there's no Iron Team, is there? But there is this week. So, so the team will come first. But, yeah, we'll look to honour him with really great effort. We can't guarantee the outcome, but as long as we play with the spirit and the vibrancy that Brad plays with, I'm sure we'll be in the game.
7: The Suns to be without Christian Petrarca, Will Powell and Sam Collins through injury. Harry Grant, a confirmed starter for the Melbourne Storm tonight ahead of their round 25 opening game against the Penrith Panthers. The Hawker has missed the past two games with a hamstring. And Alex Carey says Matt Renshaw has the game for the conditions ahead of his test recall in Saturday's second test start against Bangladesh. That's the latest news and sport.
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14: 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Got something you want to say? 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
3: It's Brad from Transport Victoria. Starting the build now for the call to freeway inbound past Green Gully Road. Clears up quickly after that. No troubles getting onto the Audi Ring Road or continuing on onto the Tullamarine Freeway. It's a good run to and from Melbourne Airport. Busy for the Western Freeway between Melton and Deanside past Leakes Road and Hopkins Road. Still a closure further out on the Western Highway will be in place for some time just east of Ararat. Detours are in place via Avoca using the Sunraysia and Pyrenees highways, and works still affect Ballarat, Ararat and Merribara V-Line services.
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14: 3AW Melbourne weather, thanks to the White Glove Mover. The White Glove Mover makes moving a breeze, and your new place will feel like home from day one.
7: Showers increasing today, a top of 18 degrees. A cloudy day tomorrow, 16. Saturday, a shower or two, 16 degrees. On the bays, northwesterlies at 10 to 15 knots. Waves below a metre. At Essendon, 10. Viewbank, 11. In the city, it is 12 degrees. David Armstrong, Melbourne's own 3AW.

0: 3AW Breakfast, Macca's fresh new deluxe sausage and egg McMuffin and deluxe bacon and egg McMuffin with lettuce and tomato are here. 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
2: Who am I listening to there?
1: The sports. Start thinking Rumorfile now. Register your rumours now with 6 names. Good band, the sports.
2: Oh, yeah.
1: 133-693. 133-693. Sophie 6 names will get your rumour to air this morning. Why am I reading a 2016 study? Is that a 2026 study or a 2016 study?
2: I think it's going to be a 2026.
1: A study has reached a shocking conclusion for those who dream of space travel. Going to the moon might cost you your heart.
2: Interesting. 2016 is, in fact, what's printed in the paper.
1: 2016. Professor Jason Kovacic, cardiologist and CEO of the Victor Chang Cardiac Research Institute, joins us. Professor, good morning. Tell us the result of the study.
3: Yes, thank you for having me on. It's such an important study. So a little bit of background, the Earth has a powerful magnetic field around it, and that protects us from a lot of powerful radiation that's out in space. And when you get about two-thirds of the way to the moon, you pass beyond the edges of Earth's protective magnetic field. And so this is a study looking at the effects of those, the powerful sort of space radiation, or it's actually called galactic cosmic radiation, looking at the effects of that on the heart and vessel system. And it basically showed that our vessels are badly damaged by this space radiation.
2: Professor, I was thinking, because there's no downward force, i.e. there's no gravity, so does that have an effect?
3: No, the gravity is a separate additional challenge in terms of going into space, and the lack of gravity causes all sorts of problems like fluid shifts, it causes sluggish blood flow, it causes detraining, lack of fitness. That's additional problems on top of the radiation that you get exposed to.
1: Just goes to show we're not meant to be there.
3: Yeah, it's going to be a challenge. You know, there's a lot of talk about human colonies on the moon, going to Mars. That's going to be way more, our research would suggest it's going to be way more challenging to get there because of all of these health concerns.
2: Professor, galactic cosmic radiation, that sounds a bit dangerous.
3: It sounds nasty, and it is. So this is, it actually arises mostly from a supernova explosion. So when a big sun gets to the end of its life and dies, they tend to sort of implode and then blow up, and that releases lots of high-energy radiation, and that's blasting around out there in space. It goes straight through the side of spaceships, which is one of the problems.
2: Oh.
1: Okay, I'm just writing down your album at this stage, Professor.
3: I like the sports, I like the cars, great
1: band. Yeah, no, well, your hits so far this morning are your hit songs, Two-Thirds of the Way to the Moon,
2: yes.
1: Supernova yep. Explosion, and Galactic Cosmic Radiation.
3: Right. Pretty heady stuff at 6:30 in the morning, I get it.
1: So if the radiation that Two-Thirds of the Way to the Moon, you get exposed to radiation that's bad for your heart, is that the same as an X-ray?
3: No. So this radiation is very different to the X-rays and the radiation we get exposed to on Earth. So, in fact, in our study, we compared Earth-type radiation, which is mostly gamma radiation. That's also bad, but the space radiation appears to be particularly bad because it's also very high-energy radiation.
1: That's the masters of the universe. Some would say God. Mm. Others would say the masters of the universe telling us, go away.
3: Yeah, it's going to be hard, and this radiation is actually very difficult to shield from. So as you know, on Earth, we use lead shielding a lot for like medical procedures. Lead is actually not very helpful for galactic cosmic radiation. It tends to actually make things worse.
1: So what are you going to wear?
3: So the shielding from this is really complicated. Water and very thick composite materials could shield, but they would make spaceships so heavy we wouldn't be able to get them off the ground with the current rocket. So this is going to be a huge problem for getting, you know, people to the moon and Mars and beyond.
1: Track 4, my spaceship's too heavy.
2: Exactly. So, Professor, people have been beyond two-thirds towards to the moon, as we know. So therefore they have been exposed to galactic cosmic radiation. They've come back, and so have they displayed symptoms?
3: So this is the 2016 study that you were referring to at the beginning of this. So there's been a study done of the Apollo. So the only humans that have been exposed to this are the Apollo astronauts from the late 60s and 70s and the four Artemis astronauts that just went to the moon and back.
2: Mm-hmm.
3: There was a study published in 2016 on the Apollo astronauts that showed they had 4 to 5 times higher rates of cardiovascular death than astronauts that didn't get to the moon.
1: Now, how many times?
3: 4 to 5 times.
1: Wow.
3: So that study has some problems. It's very small numbers of people, most importantly, and you can get, you know, skewed results with small numbers in studies. But nevertheless, it aligns with our findings that there's big problems with the heart and vessels.
1: Track 6. Armstrong, heart weak.
3: Yeah, and they were only out, you know, it took them a couple of days to get beyond this magnetic field. They were only exposed to galactic cosmic rays for a sort of week or so. If you're out there for months and months going to Mars, this is going to be really problematic.
1: I just scribbled down the word Mars to say, would Mars be worse?
3: Well, it's going to, Elon Musk was very intent on getting to Mars. It'll take, you know, 1 to 2 years just to get to Mars, another year or two to get home. These are going to be very long space missions, fully exposed to this galactic cosmic radiation.
1: And imagine,
2: it's alive,
1: if,
2: isn't it?
1: Imagine if those missions were run by an Australian airline. How long would it take?
2: You're going to go via where?
3: How long would that take?
1: You're going to go via Uranus.
2: Yes. So Professor, if I'm in a space station, I suppose it's not 2/3 of the weight of the moon, so therefore I'm okay?
3: It's a really important point. So the International Space Station people in orbit around the Earth, they are well within Earth's magnetic field and they are exposed to very little, if any, of this galactic cosmic radiation. You've got to get 2/3 of the way to the moon.
1: You know what's funny? I've really enjoyed this chat with you and then I've looked back up on my screen and it says you're a cardiologist. I'd assumed that you were a space expert.
3: Well, I'm an amateur space nerd, but I'm an expert in the vessels. So for me, this was an important collaboration and supporting research. But yeah, my interest in space medicine has only arisen over the last 5 years. But
1: so I assume you're in Sydney.
3: I'm based in Sydney, but I also have an appointment at Mount Sinai School of Medicine in New York, where this research was done.
1: Have you read that book on Mount Sinai?
2: No.
1: Oh God! No,
2: professor, is the professor?
1: Yeah, all doctors read it. It's a work of fiction, based on.
2: What's it called, Professor?
3: I don't know. I am not familiar with this book, but it sounds like I should read it.
1: Oh, it's a beauty.
2: What's the name of the professor's album?
1: Probably Galactic Cosmic Radiation.
2: I think that's side A of the single. I reckon, but I reckon the album's called 2/3 of the Weight of the Moon.
1: House of God is what the name of the book is.
3: Yes, absolutely. I read House of God many years ago.
1: Have you read House of God, Russell?
2: No, but we need to stay in touch with the professor.
1: Is it based on? Is it based on Mount Sinai Hospital in New York? I think it is.
3: That's a good question. It was years ago I read it. It could be, but yeah, it's all about the experiences of medical residents and interns in their first days in the hospital and what they're exposed to.
1: And it's very funny.
3: It's very funny. It's loosely based on the truth and true experiences and things that actually do happen. But yeah, it's a challenging book as well.
1: I don't want to turn it into book club, but I can hardly recommend House of God. Would you recommend it, Professor?
3: No, I mean, for medical residents, it's an interesting read. It's an entertaining read. But no, medicine's evolved a long way. And I am a big believer in the importance of medical research and health in general.
1: You beauty. It's been lovely chatting. Professor Jason, I've slaughtered this, no doubt, Kovacic, cardiologist and CEO of the Victor Chang Cardiac Research Centre. We were discussing some time ago on this radio program the concept of what would you rather listen to, violin or cello? I think you say violin.
2: No, I'm a cello.
1: I'm a cello as well. Phil.
4: Ross.
1: Far away, Phil.
4: Now, Ross. I sent you some stuff when I was travelling in Ireland recently. What deeply affected me was going to the Titanic exhibition up there in Belfast, and there was a violin there. And if you go to the final scene of the Titanic, the movie, it shows the band leader by the name of Wallace Hartley playing his violin in the middle of all of the despair and confusion and the sinking of the Titanic when everyone finally realises that their impending death is near. He gets his violin and starts playing Nearer My God to Thee. As a hero, he plays that. Also, talking about the cello, then his band member who plays the cello comes up and approaches him as well and joins in. So the band is playing Nearer My God to Thee as the Titanic goes down.
1: Wonderful. Phil, one last word just for you. Band.
4: Now.
1: I know, Phil. Phil and I were in the choir together. Showers increasing, a top of 18 degrees. It is 12 degrees now. Is this it from... This is unbelievable. Nearer My God to Thee. Holy crap. 133693 or email breakfast@3aw.com.au. Yeah, I'm going to ask this trivia question now. I'm looking at John Anderson, I'm looking at Damien Tardio. For a dozen bottles of debauchedly handcrafted Heathcote Shiraz, who was the first umpire to umpire a VFL and an AFL grand final? It is 12 minutes to 7.
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5: It's Brad from Transport Victoria. There's been a collision on EastLink. It's affecting southbound traffic just after Ferntree Gully Road. Only the right lane getting past the emergency services. Speed down to 40 past flashing red and blues, and delays quickly pushing back towards High Street Road. You could try Stud Road down towards Roeville, back on to EastLink via Wellington Road, and a clear run southbound from there. No troubles northbound, heading towards the Melbourne Tunnel, out onto the Eastern Freeway. Still got works affecting Ballarat, Ararat and Mirrabarra V-Line services. Check the V-Line website for the temporary timetable.
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1: 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I'm asking someone, all I'm getting those bubbles on a text message.
2: Stand by.
1: Stop the bubbles. Who do you think it was?
10: I don't know, but the fact you've asked it means you possibly know the bloke. You don't know many umpires.
1: So hold that thought.
10: Okay.
1: Hold that thought.
10: That gives me an inkling.
1: I've just got a response. Yep.
2: Good.
1: Great trivia question.
2: Dozen bottles of debauchery in it.
1: Dozen bottles of debauchery. Listen to the question carefully again. Ando's on the track. Who was the first umpire to umpire an AFL and a VFL grand final? Rumour files open, 133693. Joining us on the line from Los Angeles is Barbara Tarlow. Hi there, Barbara.
11: Hi there, Ross, and good Thursday morning, Russ. The bushfire season here this year is a tough one, pushing our firefighters to exhaustion. Across this country today, there are at least 150 major wildfires. Nearly 30,000 firefighters are on the lines, but more help is needed, and it's arriving once again from Australia and New Zealand. In Idaho, coordinator Sam Quigley tells National Public Radio more than 300 are here now.
12: It is absolutely the largest contingent Australia and New Zealand have provided to the U.S. at any one time.
11: Australia and the U.S. have been sharing firefighters for over 20 years.
12: We're in the dormant stage of our winter, and we have the skill and resources, so only too willing to provide our friends with the resources right now in a time of need.
11: A lack of rain and very hot weather are making this year's fire season here particularly damaging, with whole neighborhoods destroyed. It should end in November, and after that, hundreds of American firefighters will be on the ready to help down under.
12: I have no doubt we'll be calling upon our friends for our season ahead.
11: Another U.S. Navy warship is in the news for the wrong reason. A guided missile destroyer suffered a generator failure. No power or fresh water for days. Jonathan Carl is covering it for the American ABC.
13: Some 300 sailors on the destroyer, the USS Benfold, deployed in the South China Sea, went 4 days with limited drinking water and no working toilets or air conditioning.
11: And steering was out. The warship, part of the U.S. 7th Fleet, had to be towed to the Philippines. This follows reports of problems aboard an aircraft carrier that's been on a record 260-day deployment in the Mideast. Defense Secretary Pete Hegseth denies there are problems. But Ross and Russ in Congress are now asking, is the U.S. Navy stretched too thin?
1: I think Tarlow Incorporated has informed us today is not World Radio Day. Today is National Radio Day in America, where it's W's to the right of the Mississippi, to the east of the Mississippi, and K's to the west of the Mississippi. I think we'll double check that with Barbara and Bob.
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14: Good morning to you, Russ and Ross. News of Japan's gift of two king melons to Anthony Albanese made the headlines here, but now our own esteemed leader is under scrutiny for the gifts he's accepted in the last year. While there's no suggestion he might have embarrassed any of the gift givers, the topic is difficult because his government accused the last government of corruption and cronyism for the donations they received. Indeed, the previous UK Prime Minister, Sir Keir Starmer, became embroiled in a row over the gifts he had accepted, including tickets to a Taylor Swift concert and thousands of dollars for clothes. He was forced into repaying much of it back. Well, now it's unveiled that Andy Burnham accepted $250,000 Aussie dollars over the past year, much of it for his campaign to be leader. But there are some interesting gifts too. Four tickets to the Glastonbury Music Festival, tickets worth nearly $8,000 to the Brit Awards from Sony Music Entertainment, and other access to racehorse meetings and cricket matches. The ambassador of Qatar gave him a hamper basket and a tea set. That's nowhere near as exciting as those melons. Also in deep water are Atlantic bluefin tuna, and a huge one has been caught and brought to shore in the northeast England coast for the first time in more than 60 years. The giant fish had not been landed in the North Sea due to overfishing and the depletion of herring shoals. However, a five-person crew on board a fishing vessel landed a huge 338-kilometre specimen, and then Russ and Ross repeated the feat a day later with a fish that weighed just a little bit less.
1: Excellent stuff, Gavin. He enjoyed that, didn't he, Gavin?
2: He did.
1: Right. We still haven't got a correct answer. It's tricky,
2: yeah.
1: but it's genuine.
2: Mm-hmm.
1: If you listen to the questions.
2: So the trick, of course, is umpire.
1: Yeah, the word umpire.
2: Yeah.
1: Who was the first umpire to umpire a VFL and an AFL grand final?
2: A little bit more of a clue?
1: Well, you know, there are lots of umpires.
2: There we go.
1: It's 4-7.
15: Census night was Tuesday the 11th of August. 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
5: It's Brad Arnold from Transport Victoria. A collision southbound on Eastlink causing delays, 5 to 10 minutes, and travel time is building. It's just after Furniture Gully Road, just the two right lanes getting past emergency services. Delays pushing back towards High Street Road. You could exit there, use Stud Road down towards Roeville and back onto Eastlink via Wellington Road. Now the freeway's building quickly, sitting out of the Westgate Freeway, a little busy now past the Balti, and a closure still in place on the Western Highway, just east of Ararat. Follow the direction of emergency services, directing traffic both ways.
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2: There was, in the police report this morning, crimes committed in Melbourne by an Argentinian national. Damien Tardio's top seven Argentines. Number seven, David Nalbandian. Number six, Juan Manuel Fangio.
3: Oh, wow.
2: Number five, Pope Francis. Number four, Che Guevara. Number three, Eva Perón. Number two, Diego Maradona. Number one, Lionel Messi. I can't believe I'm doing this. Carl, who was the first umpire to umpire both a VFL and an AFL grand final?
4: Philip Sutton.
2: It was boundary umpire Philip Sutton.
5: 12.
2: That is unbelievable. Boundary umpire Philip Sutton, who was the Phil who rang us about the Titanic 20 minutes ago.
3: Good
2: Carl,
3: skills.
2: Can we we've run out of time, but we need to know how Carl knows. Dozen bottles of the Bordelais. Righto, lines are clear now for the rumour fire. 133-693.
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6: 12 degrees in Melbourne. Showers increasing atop today, 18. It's 7 o'clock. Good morning. I'm David Armstrong. The focus of the Sydney Swans sex scandal has now turned to the drugs found in their hotel room. There are allegations bags of cocaine and ketamine were found on a table. Sydney has deferred questions of illicit drug use to detectives. It's believed none of the players were drug tested on Monday. Victorian sex crime investigators will travel to Sydney today. The three women involved have all made statements to police. Australia's national debt set to tip over $1 trillion today. Analysis from the Independent Parliamentary Budget Office suggests the nation's governments will owe $2 trillion by the end of the decade. Premier Ben Carroll will take his plans for a royal commission into big build corruption to Cabinet this morning. Immediately after the details are endorsed, Premier will then advise the Governor to issue letters patent establishing the royal commission. Nick Kyrgios has been banned from tennis after testing positive to cocaine. Here's Craig Gabriel.
7: Kyrgios provided a sample while playing the grass court tournament in Mallorca, Spain, just before Wimbledon. The 31-year-old provided the sample on the 22nd of June and on the 17th of July after the various tests were done. The WADA-accredited laboratory confirmed that Kyrgios had a metabolite of cocaine present in his system. A provisional suspension is mandatory and came into force on the 4th of August. He has the right to appeal, but has not done so far. Craig Gabriel, Sydney.
6: 40 people have been arrested in just 5 hours during an operation in Frankston targeting antisocial behaviour and drugs and weapons offences, among them a 50-year-old man on bail. He was caught in possession of meth, MDMA, ecstasy, cannabis, prescription medications and more than $5,000 in cash. A blitz is being launched today to help Victorians detect dodgy second-hand car dealers and avoiding purchasing a lemon. It comes after Consumer Affairs found nearly a third of sampled used cars advertised online had odometers that had been wound back by at least 25,000 kilometres. Well, popular online game Roblox has agreed to make changes to its platform. The eSafety Commissioner has found adults are still able to contact children without parental consent. Michael Carr-Gregg, adolescent psychologist, telling 3AW Breakfast, children using the site need to be better protected.
8: If you've got a 10-year-old, you can't seriously expect them to mount a counter-argument. The part of their brain isn't finished building until the mid-20s. So we're pitting a developing brain against the most sophisticated persuasion machinery ever built.
6: In finance, Wall Street's up 119, the dollar 71.24 US.
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0: 17 in Darwin. An EPL champion Arsenal has signed Aston Villa defender Ezri Konsa in a deal reportedly worth more than £50 million. That's the latest news and sport.
1: 3AW Sport. 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
0: Showers increasing today, a top of 18 degrees. A cloudy day tomorrow, 16. Saturday, a shower or two, 16 degrees. On the bays today, northwesterlies at 10 to 15 knots and waves below a metre. At Preston, 10. At Eltham, 11. The city, it is 12 degrees. David Armstrong, Melbourne's 3AW.
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8: 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Sophie's six names. Will answer the phone and get your rumour to air this morning.
9: How are you going?
8: 133693. I actually forgot to look. How are you going?
9: Well, I've been waiting for a confirmation that it's rumour. Anyway, so let's keep going and hopefully I'll get it by the end.
8: Wrong species shows its teeth. Welcome to the rumour file.
10: Good morning, Ross and Russ. Rumour is fact. At around 4 o'clock yesterday afternoon, emergency services were called to a local park following reports that two women had been bitten by a dog's male owner. According to witnesses, the incident began as a verbal dispute between a male dog owner and two women. And the argument escalated. The male dog owner lashed out, biting both the women on the hands. Both victims were treated at the scene for bite injuries. And you'll be pleased to know still all the dogs were safe and unharmed.
8: How strange. Yeah. We're doing...

0: Our rumours feast for tomorrow for Kids First, and it's the theme is about young dads.
1: Yes.
0: Remember, that reminds me, one of the first things you have to teach a child is not to bite.
1: That's right. Certainly not feasting on a hand, anyway.
0: You win some, you lose some. Welcome to the rumour file.
2: Morning, gents. Rumour as question. Was a cohort of Aussie athletes flown overseas the day after the opening ceremony and also flown out before the after party at the end of a recent international multi-sporting event? This cohort apparently included the youngest male to ever represent Australia. Can Victoria get anything right?
0: It's Cotton Games in Glasgow. They've flown over the day after the opening ceremony and home the day before the closing ceremony. I would have thought that's part of the essential experience of that sort of occasion.
1: Well, I think you probably need to be asked, don't you? I mean, because, yeah, would you like to go?
0: Hall monitor, welcome.
3: Yes, good morning, team. Rumour has it, last week one male went to a southeastern medical centre. He was told he needed to stay there overnight. However, all the rooms were full that night, so he was forced to sleep in the hallway.
1: Gee.
0: And you've supplied a photo?
3: Yes.
0: Okay. By southeastern medical centre, he means the largest public hospital in the southeast of Melbourne.
1: Right, there we go.
0: And there's a photograph of the bed on which he is in the hallway that he had to sleep on overnight.
1: Sleeping in the hallway in a Melbourne public hospital. Does that happen much?
0: I don't know. You would have thought, as we read in the front page of The Australian, that the governments of Australia are now $1 trillion in debt. You'd probably afford to buy a hospital. Bombs away. Welcome.
4: Morning, R&R. Two words only from me. McVeigh Tuesday.
0: Good on you, Bombs Away. I like that.
1: Yeah.
0: Economy of speech. McVeigh Tuesday.
1: And we all know what he's talking about.
0: Right. So is that where they give James Heard the title of, what was it?
1: Head of footy.
0: Director of coaching.
1: Director of coaching?
0: I think it was.
1: Okay.
0: The rumour file of last week. Director of coaching. McVeigh coach. Solomon assistant coach.
1: Right.
0: Right. Everyone's happy.
1: In order to inflict pain, last night I watched the Melbourne versus Bombers 2000 grand final.
0: Why on earth would you do that?
1: Precisely, I don't know why. Dean Solomon was very good.
0: Melbourne lost by 35 points, Damien says in my ear. Been there, stuck there. Welcome.
5: Good morning, guys. Rumour has it that emergency services were called at 8:40 p.m. last night to the Belmont shopping village, where a person had somehow become stuck inside a charity clothing donation bin. It's unclear whether they were making or taking a donation, but either way, they sure got more than they bargained for.
0: Well, we were talking earlier this morning about gym memberships, and I raised the question, what is the most difficult thing to get out of? And we came up with gym memberships, a hammock.
1: And a beanbag.
0: Helen rang and said she couldn't get out of a beanbag. We'll now add charity bin to the list.
1: Well done.
0: Bushfire batteries, g'day.
6: Boys, an ex-politician with a renewables company in his name is planning to build a 290-megawatt battery in a designated bushfire zone and in the same area as the Black Saturday fires. By look, lithium batteries and bushfires don't mix.
0: Okay, so I know nothing about batteries. So bushfire batteries is a 290-megawatt battery. Is that by definition going to be lithium, is it?
6: Think of 240-foot containers filled with lithium batteries.
1: Wow.
0: Okay, thank you. It's former Prime Minister. Delivery no more. Welcome.
7: Morning, boys. 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
0: A bit.
1: Honestly.
0: So I assume previously Delivery No More, you would have to prove to the supermarket that you were elderly or disabled.
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0: Good on your delivery, no more. 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
1: Well, all businesses do is try and find ways to be more profitable. That's certainly true.
0: Out of 7:30, there was a story yesterday that said the strongest indicator of romantic incompatibility is hating your partner's taste in music.
1: Well, there might be a track or two that you hate, or we're just saying taste in music.
0: Or sorry, you're right.
1: Yeah.
0: Out of 7:30, what bit of music do you love that your partner cannot stand?
1: Okay, so it could be a song.
0: It could be anything, yeah. For example, I'm not dobbing in Sophie, the boss here. Her partner, Henry, she loves country music. He doesn't like country music.
1: Okay.
0: Oh, that's a slow on him, so. out of 7:30, what bit of music do you love that your partner cannot stand? You've even texted Kate Burke, have you not?
1: Yes, I have.
0: 133693. 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Quicker trips with Transurban, operator of Linked. It's 7:15.
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9: It's Brad from Transport Victoria. Still got just the two right lanes open, southbound on Eastlink after Furniture Gully Road following a collision. Emergency services conducting the clean-up. Speed down to 40 past that scene. Delays quickly pushing back towards High Street Road, adding an extra 5 to 10. Could try Stud Road through Scoresby, right down to Wellington Road, back onto Eastlink from there. But allow some extra time as you make way through the area. And a closure still in place on the Western Highway just outside of Ararat following an earlier collision. Detours via Avoca using the Pyrenees and Sunraysia highways.
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0: 7:08 to 7. Public hospital doctors from major Melbourne health services will stop work today for the first time in 20 years. Dr. Simon Judkins, Victorian President of the AMA. Doctor, good morning to you. Why?
13: Good morning. How are you? Look, this is a sort of EBA or enterprise bargaining agreement contract's been going on. Negotiations have been going for almost 12 months now. Meetings twice a week with representatives from the health department, and we've really gotten no closer to an agreement, and that's really unfortunate. So this is the next step in sort of escalating our concerns and trying to reach an agreement that's for our public hospital doctors.
1: So Doctor, I had no idea that public hospital doctors would be unionised.
13: I guess it's, you know, any public service, there is a ASMOF is a union that represents doctors and works alongside in partnership with the AMA Victoria. You know, this is an action which is really focusing on safer work conditions. We know that our public hospital doctors work in incredibly sort of challenging environments. And the work's challenging but incredibly rewarding.
1: Yeah.
13: But there are a lot of work conditions that just aren't sustainable. The long hours, not having access to, you know, time off, overtime requirements, all sorts. There's lots of issues that we're working with the government to try and resolve.
0: It's a very tricky thing to do because there is no way known that doctors would conduct industrial action in a way that would harm patients. So it's a tricky path for you to negotiate. How do you maintain proper treatment of patients whilst making life uncomfortable for the government?
13: Yeah, well, it's pointed out this isn't, we're not closing down hospitals. There are still going to be lots of doctors working in the hospitals in that area, similar to what we would see maybe on weekends. So still well-staffed. All the emergency areas are still going to be looked after. So we're ensuring that patient safety is paramount. This is essentially why action is happening. You know, safe working conditions for doctors means safer care for patients. And so, you know, we don't want to put patient safety at risk at all.
1: So, Doctor, what did we find out? So last week, the teachers, earlier this week, 28% over 4 years. What sort of deal are you looking for the public hospital doctors?
13: Oh, we're looking at something that's going to be similar to what the teachers and our nursing colleagues have achieved over the last 4 months as well. But also, you know, looking at things around shift work and teaching time, so access to educational time and educational leave, parental leave, some modifications of parental leave, ensuring doctors have 2 days off, consecutive days off in a fortnight. Mm. You know, those sorts of things that really address, you know, the fatigue and the stress that doctors are under in our system.
0: So you're no longer negotiating with Mary Ann Thomas. Who are you dealing with now?
13: Ingrid Stitt is our new health minister, and in between we had Harriet Singh, so we're into our third health minister. Still the same people from AMA and ASMOF at the negotiating table, but we're into our third health minister, and we've had meetings with Minister Stitt, and I'm sure that she is very keen to progress these negotiations, but we still haven't got anything on the table, so that's really what we're waiting for.
1: Hey, Doctor, how's doctor supply going? So 2027 intake of doctors, have you got more than you need or less than you need?
13: Oh, look, I think the numbers of doctors coming through medical schools, I think, are still, you know, very, very steady. But with the big concern we have is obviously the distribution of where those doctors work, and this is about trying to retain doctors in the public hospital system, particularly in regional rural areas. I think really trying to ensure that Victorians in regional rural areas get access to, you know, the care that they need. So this is really about, you know, retaining doctors, especially specialists, you know, who are really responsible for the education, the support of the next generation of doctors. So, you know, this is about looking after doctors from, you know, the training years all the way through to their specialists when their specialists work in their public hospital systems.
0: Good on you, Doc. Dr. Simon Judkins, Victorian President of the Australian Medical Association. They're stopping work. I wonder whether they ever contemplated a go slow. No?
1: Mm-hmm.
0: Where does it hurt? Anyway, just a thought. It's 22 after 7. Let the white glove mover
14: move it for you. Traffic. Sold your house? Let the white glove mover handle everything. Packing, moving, unpacking, even cleaning.
9: It's Brad Arnold from Transport Victoria. Southbound delays continue to build on Eastlink due to a multi-vehicle collision just after Ferntree Gully Road in the left lanes. Police are directing traffic into the right lanes that remain open. Speed down to 40. You can try Stud Road through Scoresby, right down in towards Roeville, onto Wellington Road and back onto the freeway there, but allow plenty of extra time. There's delays building at the city end of the Westgate Freeway due to a truck that's broken down at the servos near Cook Street and Todd Road. Traffic pushing back out onto the freeway and pushing back out over the top of the Westgate Bridge.
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27: One of your ex-favourites, Brad Hill, plays his 300th game tonight. Been a fine player, Brad Hill.
0: How many flags? Two or three?
27: Was he? Well, you tell me. Yeah, was he in all three with Hawthorn?
0: I think maybe two.
27: And he was influential in them, given his run and carry and delivery, Rusks go. When I think of Indigenous players, there's no records to tell me this, but the first Indigenous player to reach 100 VFL games.
1: Okay.
27: It wasn't Polly Farmer. It's before him.
1: Oh.
27: It wasn't Pastor Doug.
1: Oh.
27: So it's someone, well, my thinking is it's someone who was a very, very good runner, who placed in a stall gift.
0: 1-3-6-9.
27: Who used to play on Bob Davis.
0: Brad Hill, three flags. I raise this quickly. I catch the train down to the bush all the time.
27: Yeah.
0: Every time I go past, Joel Selwood has a stand. Polly Farmer has a gate.
27: Yeah, and Gary Ablett has a terrace.
0: Is that fair?
27: Well, it's not unfair. It's just the way it's
0: shouldn't Polly Farmer get the stand and Joel Selwood get the gate?
27: No, Joel Selwood should get more than Polly Farmer at Geelong.
0: Right.
27: Joel played three times the number of games that Polly Farmer did.
0: Right.
27: And was he a better player? No, he wasn't. Polly might be one of the greatest players ever, but that's not his contribution was enormous and remains enormous. So I've got no problems with that. And now, Sydney Swans, you take 30 years to build a brand. Yeah. And that, I'd go back to, as I said yesterday, Richard Collison when Rocket Ead was coach and they went to, in 96, they played in the grand final. And it's been there ever since then. Very similar to the Melbourne Storm.
1: Yes.
27: Melbourne Storm's with basically the same time span. And that's, so the AFL hasn't had to worry about Sydney in that time. And now they've been embarrassed by them. Club sponsors, we know, are dropping off. Personal sponsors for Isaac Heaney, we know, a dropping off.
0: Brand ambassador.
27: That's what it is, brand, and the AFL will lose sponsorship from it as well. There's allegations now of cocaine and ketamine use, unproven. I wouldn't be surprised if that wasn't the case. Because I'll tell you why I say that. Roscoe, in his day with Uni Reds, would go out with Bomber and the boys and get on the gas. And by midnight, most of them would, they're ready to hit the sack.
1: Yes.
27: These blokes were up at 6 a.m. How do you do that? It's not the stuff we use. I know that. So it's a very different world that way. And I'd say, well, have a look at what you're doing. I would have a look at, and I'm not saying these players use cocaine, no. But for those who do, I'd probably have a look at it. And what's it doing for you? Is it working well?
0: It's cocaine use is just totally ignored by the media.
27: The AFL reaction under Andrew Dillon has been impressive.
0: Yeah.
27: The Sydney reaction under Andrew Pridham and Matthew Pavlich was swift and also impressive.
0: Yes.
27: So I've got no issues whatsoever with both of those two parties. As I said, it's been swift, and we know where we stand with the whole thing.
0: Yes. And we should mention Mark Knight's cartoon in the Herald Sun.
27: And that would be very hard for Mark Knight to draw that cartoon cartoon. He's as passionate as Sydney supporter as I know.
1: He displays his passion in the cartoon.
0: As you will ever see, Mark is passionate, and then he must be hurting.
27: Indeed. Now, Bob Davis was so quick, the Geelong Flyer. So when he played against Essendon, they put a bloke called Norm McDonald on him because Norm McDonald was just as quick and an unbelievable player, Norm McDonald, in 40s and 50s, served his country with absolute distinction in Papua New Guinea. He was a hero before he became a football hero. Who knew Norm McDonald?
0: Peter Bramley from Murrumbina. I want Damien Tardio's top seven Norm McDonalds tomorrow morning. 133693. What's music that you love that your partner cannot stand?
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2: 12 degrees in Melbourne, showers increasing atop today 18. It's 7:30. Good morning. I'm David Armstrong. There's been another twist in the Swan sex scandal with drugs found in their hotel room. Eddie Summerfield reports.
3: Sydney has deferred questions of illicit drug use to detectives amid reports cocaine was located in the room. It's believed none of the players were drug tested on Monday. Victorian sex crime detectives to travel to Sydney as their investigation continues. The three women who were in the room on Monday morning have all made statements to police. The five players, Isaac Heaney, Chad Warner, Riley Bias, James Jordan and Nick Blakey, have all been stood down by the club for the remainder of the season. The AFL has also ruled they'll be ineligible for the All-Australian team, but would be eligible to win the Brownlow Medal. Eddie Summerfield, Melbourne.
2: Prince Harry and Meghan Markle are moving back to the United Kingdom this month for an extended period. The Duke and Duchess of Sussex will return with Archie and Lilibet, who'll be enrolled at a British school. The family will move into a public residence and will not be working royals. A truck driver has died in a fiery crash at Ararat. The truck engulfed in flames when it struck a tree. The driver, who's yet to be identified, died at the scene. The Western Highway is blocked in both directions. Victorian doctors will strike today for the first time in 20 years. Here's Nine's Isabella Stashkovsky.
4: This will impact some of our busiest hospitals, including the Royal Children's, St Vincent's and Peter MacCallum. This is the first action of its kind in our public hospital system in 20 years. Thousands of procedures are being put on hold, non-life-threatening appointments already rescheduled. The union says that this pay dispute has been going on for 12 months, saying that they are seriously concerned about unsafe work conditions, citing stress and fatigue for doctors. This action is taking place today in the city on Grattan Street between 12:30 and 4 o'clock. Critical roles, including roles in the emergency department, they will continue working during that time.
2: An Argentinian national has been charged over a terrifying attempted carjacking at St Kilda. 33-year-old was on bail, hit a woman's Lexus with a sledgehammer a number of times when she refused to get out and threatened to kill the 79-year-old. He was arrested after being found asleep on the couch inside a Middle Park property that he'd broken into. He's also accused of stealing a Porsche. Prime Minister's backing his Veterans Affairs Minister amid calls for him to resign. Matt Keogh has apologised to veterans groups but denies accusations he rolled his eyes at a meeting over a contentious support funding cap. Finance, Wall Street up 119, our dollar 71.24 US.
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2: As police travel to Sydney to continue their investigations, questions are being asked about the long-term playing futures of several Swans players. Isaac Heaney, Chad Warner, Riley Bice, James Jordan and Nick Blakey have been stood down by the club for the remainder of the season. 3AW's Matthew Loy telling Today, there's no guarantee the players will be at the club next year.
6: They've lost so much respect. I'll be staggered if, some of those players, if not all of them, are moved on at the end of the season.
2: St Kilda has dropped youngster Alex Toru for tonight's final game of the season against Gold Coast. Australian keeper Alex Carey has given Matt Renshaw a glowing endorsement ahead of his test return against Bangladesh this weekend. And Harry Kane says the itch isn't there as much anymore to one day return to England from Germany and try and break the all-time scoring record in the Premier League. That's the latest news and sport.
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26: 3AW Melbourne traffic thanks to Gippsland Caravan and Outdoor Leisure Roadshow. Friday to Sunday, August 28 to 30, Lardner Park near Warrigal.
9: It's Brad from Transport Victoria. The cleanup continues southbound on Eastlink following an earlier multi-vehicle collision just after Ferntree Gully Road. Just the two right lanes remaining open, speed down to 40 and a 10 to 15 minute delay pushing back towards High Street Road. You could exit there, East Stud Road, down to Wellington Road in Roeville and back onto the freeway. Other freeways building quickly, still some slowing traffic at the city end of the Westgate Freeway coming off the bridge in towards Todd Road and Cook Street with a truck that's broken down near the exit ramp, and works are affecting Ballarat, Ararat and Mirrabarra V-Line services.
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2: Showers increasing today, top of 18 degrees. A cloudy day tomorrow, 16, and Saturday, a shower or two, 16. On the bays, north-westerlies at 10 to 15 knots and waves below a metre. At Mount Dandenong, 9. Geelong, 10. The city, it is 12 degrees. David Armstrong, Melbourne's own 3AW.
5: 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The White Glove Mover makes moving a breeze, and your new place will feel like home from day one.
0: I've got a late addition to the rumour file. However, we are opening the lines. What bit of music do you love that your partner cannot stand?
1: This.
0: Is that right? Kate can't stand it?
1: Well, no. She says Ariana Grande can get a bit much.
0: 133693, come and join us. Tell us the bit of music you love that your partner cannot stand. 133693, just quickly, the late addition to the rumour file. This Saturday, it is the Talangata and District Football League second semi-final. The clash between the Yakandandah Kangaroos and the Kiowa Sandy Creek Hawks will take place at an amazing venue, the MCG of the Bush, it's called, Sandy Creek.
1: Wow.
0: Calling the action.
1: Oh, hang on.
0: In the game.
12: Here comes Dustin Hoffman. Dustin Fletcher, I'm sorry.
0: Rex Hunt calling the game this Saturday.
1: That's brilliant.
0: Isn't that brilliant?
1: Brilliant.
0: In the words of Bruce McAvaney, would you like some icing on the cake?
1: Please.
0: Coaching the Roos is Darren Holmes, who played 63 AFL games for Sydney and Fitzroy, but best remembered as the bloke who carried the pig off the SCG when it was released on the ground during the Swanston Killer game in 1993.
13: There is a pig at full forward.
0: How good's that? I'm just so excited about that. Good on you,
1: yes.
0: Rexy boy.
1: Yes.
0: 133693.
1: Hello to Rex too.
0: Yeah, morning, Rexy. 133 6 and Lynn. 133693. Come and join Dave, Robert, Jeff, and Joe. They can't be the only ones who love a bit of music that their partner cannot stand. Justin Lawrence says that his wife hates ELO. I don't even know how that's possible.
1: I don't know how that's possible.
0: Maya is summarising. Coming to you, Dave, Robert, Jeff and Joe. 133693 and others. What's a piece of music you love that your partner cannot stand? Oh, the reason we ask is because it's a great indicator of incompatibility.
14: Yes.
0: Maya.
14: So, we'll start off with Damien and Julia. He loves Bon Jovi. She can't stand it.
1: Oh,
0: yeah, so, I'm liking Julia even more.
1: Right. Oh, no, I'm big on Bon Jovi.
14: And then Soph and Henry. Henry doesn't like her country music. And country music's having a real moment. Yeah. So he must be struggling in general.
0: In the words of Rex Hunt, Henry, lift.
1: Come on.
0: Yep.
1: Beyonce's country music tracks are excellent.
14: So fun.
1: Very good.
14: Sophie Six Names. Her and her boyfriend have perfect compatibility.
1: Oh.
14: Their music tastes align perfectly and they have no problems. Me, on the other hand, I can't get my head around Joel's love of Red Hot Chili Peppers.
0: I'm with you.
14: He's very gracious. He won't tell me if he doesn't like some of my music, so I can just let it rock. I have no idea if he doesn't like it.
0: Have you ever seen that footage of the concert the Red Hot Chili Peppers played? Is it Flea?
1: Yeah, the bass player.
0: He's nude.
1: He likes getting his clothes off. He's Australian.
14: Edgy.
1: He's Australian, isn't he?
14: Yeah, he's Australian.
0: I'm going to go Melbourne.
1: Even Melbourne?
14: Sure.
0: Maybe. 133693, your certs with Maya. Thank you, you star. 133693, what's a piece of music you love that your partner cannot stand?
1: Mm-hmm.
0: Dave.
15: Yeah, good morning, guys. Mid-80s, the lady at the time despised Led Zeppelin's Nobody's Fault But Mine and the Immigrant Song. So subsequently, the paperwork read Irreconcilable Differences.
0: Oh, that's nice, Dave. Beautifully expressed. Because that'll be in the 1980s pre-family court or post-family? They're probably post-family court, I think. Robert.
16: Hi, boys. Look, Jethro told to me the second best band to come out of England, apart from the Beatles, were the best. But Jethro told my wife can't stand them, but they are so good. Saw them 4 or 5 times, mate. They're the best.
0: Okay, I agree with you. I'm a massive Toll fan. Is this Dave or Robert?
16: Robert here.
0: Yeah, did you see him at Festival Hall?
16: Mate, I saw him in 72, 74, 77, Songs from the Wood. Blew me away, that drum solo. 4 hours on stage, man. The best ever.
0: You star. Fiona.
17: Good morning. My husband and I are complete music opposites. I love country music, especially Luke Combs, and he is into heavy metal.
0: Well, we've got to indicate where the jury sits, you and I, on this. I'm with you, Fiona. I'm sitting with you listening to country music.
1: Or heavy metal. If I'm given a choice. Heavy metal. If it's a choice, it's definitely country over heavy metal.
0: Luke Combs.
1: Mm-hmm.
0: Susan.
18: Good morning. I met my husband in the early 90s and I was listening, of course, to Phil Collins. And he was listening to Alice in Chains and Nirvana, which I hated. However, now I can't stop listening to that music.
1: Yeah.
0: And is he listening to Phil Collins?
18: No, never.
1: Yeah.
18: Never.
0: Good on you, Susan.
1: Yeah.
0: I only know one Phil Collins song, though.
1: That one.
0: Yep. Jeff
1: Studio is the other one.
0: Yeah, that's right. Jeff.
20: Yeah, boys. I'm a passionate Carlton supporter, and my wife, Lynette, barracks for Collingwood. So it's da-da-da-da-da.
0: Yeah, it would be da-da-da-da-da. I went to my massage therapist yesterday, Madam Lash, who's a passionate Collingwood supporter, and her desire...
1: Not to hurt you.
0: Her only remaining desire in this season is that Collingwood go badly. Is that Carlton go badly. Right, so deep-seated is the hatred. Damien, what team do Carlton supporters hate the most? Essendon, he says. Melbourne supporters?
1: Hate the most. Essendon may be up there, actually.
0: Joe.
1: 2000 grand final.
21: Morning, gents. My wife and I, we agree on some, so she's not an aficionado of country and western. I like Patsy Cline, and she knows that I don't like Jimmy Barnes, so she bought me a present of a CD of Best Of so that she could enjoy the benefits. But we do agree on AC/DC and attended the Marvel concert a few years ago.
1: Yeah.
0: Good on you. You know who I saw AC/DC with? Was it this year? Or last year?
1: Yeah, it was this year.
0: Last year.
1: At the MCG they played. Last year.
0: Peter Hudson.
1: You saw it with Peter Hudson?
0: Yeah. If you told me one day you'll watch AC/DC with Peter Hudson over your centrefold. Are you noticing a recurring theme here?
1: I am.
0: Country music.
1: Indeed.
0: And you'll play some, please, some Patsy Cline, Damien. Scott.
22: Crazy. I'm crazy for feeling.
1: It's hard not to like that.
0: Yeah. Scott.
23: Yeah, good morning. My wife loves R&B, and I can't stand it.
1: Yeah.
23: And second, she doesn't like talkback radio, and I obviously enjoy it. So.
0: Well, that's interesting, because what is it that drives him nuts in who listens to the radio? He specifically mentions talkback, that talkback's okay. And I've always thought it was the horses drive me nuts, but I think listeners pointed out earlier this morning that it wasn't horses, but I can't remember what it was.
1: No, it was that's a conversation not from this morning.
0: No, this is from months ago.
1: Yeah.
0: Damien, can you find out, do you get the bit where he says, talkback's okay, but something drives him nuts? Ron.
25: Yeah, g'day, boys. Bit of a pattern here. Jethro Tull.
0: Oh, yeah.
1: Ron loves it.
0: Oh, you love it, your wife hates it?
25: Exactly.
0: Hey, Ron, if Jethro Tull was playing in New Zealand, would you go and see him?
25: No, not these days, I don't think.
1: Okay, I would.
25: I saw him in 93.
1: Nice.
0: Whereabouts?
25: Bad, but I think that... At Hamer Hall.
1: Yeah. Would you?
0: There's a lot of Tull fans out there.
1: Would you go to Cefalu to watch the Tull?
0: Cefalu. Is that place that borders Morocco? Yeah, I'd go. I'd clamber over the border. Here's the line. I love the talkback, but the hosts drive me nuts.
1: Why?
0: Tim.
27: My wife loves all music, but there's one called Noah Kahan. I don't know what we actually aren't on the same page there, but I always say country music, it's a bit like that guy from Preston, I'd suggest.
0: Let Tim go there while we try to figure out whether that suggestion breaches any codes. A bit like the bloke from Preston.
1: Mm.
0: 133693. Let Tim go. What did Tim mean by it's like that bloke from Preston? Anyone? Bueller?
1: Anyone?
0: Bueller? Bueller?
1: Someone will call.
0: Showers increasing, a top of 18 degrees. It's 12 degrees now at 13 minutes to 8. Bye.

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2: It's Brad Arnold from Transport Victoria. Around a 10 to 15 minute delay continues to build southbound on Eastlink due to a collision being cleared just after Furniture Gully Road out of those left lanes. Delays now pushing back towards the Weld Highway. You can exit there, use Stud Road down to Wellington Road. Take that back to the freeway. Give yourself extra time travelling through the area. Delays at the city end of the Westgate Freeway exiting onto Todd Road and Cook Street. We have a truck that's broken down, heavy haulage in attendance, and the Western Highway remains closed just east of Ararat following an earlier collision. Detours are in place.
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19: 9 minutes to eight. Congratulations, Robin Withers from Mount Martha. You're in the draw for 3AW Breakfast 2026 Toyota Grand Final Ticket Giveaway. 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Holiday Inn Express has just created the world's first breakfast pillow, a pillow with hidden speakers that turn comforting breakfast sounds into white noise sleep tracks, sizzling bacon, coffee being poured, fresh juice, the general hum of a hotel buffet.
5: What about 3AW Breakfast?
19: All designed to help you drift off. Yeah, well, that would help. Rob Fay is the general manager for Holiday Inn Express Hotels Australia. Who came up with this idea, Rob?
20: Morning, gents. Look, it certainly wasn't me. I'm not that creative. But, it was on the back of the success of last year's breakfast alarm clock, you might recall, which actually woke our guests to the sense of breakfast. So a bit of research this year shows that 87% of Australians actually rely on something to help them fall asleep in hotels. And 80% actually said that the familiar sounds of brekkie helps them feel calm. So we flipped the script on the alarm clock and thought about how we could bring the breakfast into the bedtime routine, and the pillow was born.
5: I like it, Rob. So does it work?
20: Actually does. It's we did a bit of testing, obviously, throughout the course of the process, and it is actually really calming. The white noise soundtracks, as you mentioned, there's four. They are they do have the desired effect of helping you drift off to sleep. Incredible.
19: So does that mean if I go to a Holiday Inn Express, every room has a pillow that sounds like sizzling bacon?
20: No, no. Every room has our soft and firm pillows. You can have that choice, but guests can actually book a specific package and enjoy the pillow experience. So you can book that from now for stays from the 26th of August right through to the 30th of November.
0: So, Rob, if I've fallen asleep as a result of listening to sizzling bacon, does that mean when I wake up the following morning I just sprint to your breakfast buffet?
20: Yeah, definitely. Yeah, I'd be getting there 6:30 on the dot. But, it's a playful addition, right? So what it is sort of bringing our breakfast experience, and all of our guests experience a free breakfast, as you may know, across Holiday Inn Express across the world. So it does, it builds anticipation as to what's waiting for them downstairs the next morning.
19: Good on you, Rob. Rob Fay, General Manager of Holiday Inn Express Hotels. I assume if you're a vegetarian, you can order a sizzling zucchini. And you're not going to fall asleep with a vegetarian, isn't it, a sizzling bacon? The only other thought was coffee being poured. It's going to make you want to get out and have a wee. 1336.
0: Oh, look at this.
19: We've got an answer.
0: Yeah.
19: He's like that bloke from Preston. Mm. Are we happy to put Dave to air?
0: Okay.
19: Righto, Dave. When he said it's a bit like that bloke from Preston, what did he mean, Dave?
6: Yeah, I've got to be careful with this. It's somebody was a bit deaf, and when the word country western was said, he misinterpreted it.
19: Gotcha, Dave. Fully across it.
0: Understood.
19: But I don't understand who the bloke from Preston was. But anyway, Dave, tell Sophie Six Names off air who the bloke from Preston was.
0: The bloke that got confused.
19: Yeah. Anyway, what do you use to drift off to sleep? I listen to a podcast.
0: I read a book,
19: Something like a brief history of.
0: Yeah.
19: I've currently listened to the podcast on Salvador Dali about 193 times.
0: Yeah.
19: Ask me what I know about Salvador Dali.
0: What do you know about Salvador Dali, Ross?
19: In daily life, he spoke French. Mm. Ask me what else I know.
0: Do you know anything else?
19: Not a thing.
0: No, exactly.
19: Not one thing about Salvador Dali. Instant Radio Solutions time, apart from the fact that he spoke French in daily life, which is not what you'd expect, right?
0: Well, that's right, because he was.
19: Well, he was Spanish, wasn't he?
0: Yeah.
19: He might
0: have spoken Catalonian.
19: I think that's right.
0: And his final resting place is a place called Cadaqués, I think, which is really worth a visit.
19: Right. And it has a clock there that's melted. It's 7:55.
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2: It's Brad from Transport Victoria. Delays now easing southbound on Eastlink between the Burwood Highway and Ferntree Gully Road following an earlier collision. All lanes now open. All lanes are open. Inbound on the Westgate Freeway, the Cook Streets and Todd Road exits after an earlier truck breakdown. Still residual delays there between Millers Road and the top of the Westgate Bridge. And the Western Highway remains closed. Will be for several hours. Investigations continue after an earlier collision just outside of Ararat with diversions in place via Avoca using the Sunraysia and Pyrenees Highways. 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
9: 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Get the Drayman. He's the local expert who only clears and relines drains.
25: The Drayman.
19: A minute to wait nervously. Ben, the bloke from Preston.
26: Two hard of hearing blokes walk into a pub. One bloke says, I'll sit down, I'll get the beers. The other one says, he walks up to the bar and he can lip read, but he can't hear that well. So he says to the barman, two beers, please. The barman says, yep, no problem, $25. $25 for two beers? Yeah, but you get music with it. What?
19: I just didn't hear the punchline, did you? Ben, tell us the punchline off air, will you? So it's a joke. 8 o'clock, I know that, please.
21: 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Budge it with Budget Rent-A-Truck. 3AW News.
27: 13 degrees in Melbourne. Showers increasing atop today. 18, 8 o'clock. Good morning. I'm David Armstrong. Prince Harry and Meghan Markle are moving back to the United Kingdom. There are claims the King was blindsided by their announcement. They'll return with Archie and Lilibet, who'll be enrolled at a British school. Royal correspondent Russell Myers.
28: We've had a sort of a drip of information from the Sussex camp over the last few weeks that Harry wanted to come and spend more time in the UK. But this news that Harry and Meghan are absolutely moving to the UK, upping sticks from beautiful California, coming just in time for the British autumn and British winter.
27: King Charles was only informed on Sunday. The palace says while he welcomes the chance to see Harry and his family in a private and personal capacity, there will be no alteration to their status as private individuals and non-working royals. Victorian detectives travelling to Sydney as they investigate Swans Place connected to an incident at a Melbourne hotel. Police are looking into allegations of a sexual assault at the hotel, but no arrests have been made. There are reports bags of cocaine and ketamine were found in the room. Former Detective Duncan McNabb telling today that there's still a long way to go in terms of the police investigation.
29: They've got to interview so many people in this case, so it's going to be an extensive investigation. Quite a lot for the coppers to get doing, but I think testing for drugs at this stage might be somewhat belated, and I think probably by consent only.
27: Australia's governments are expected to owe a combined $2 trillion by the end of the decade. Analysis by the Independent Parliamentary Budget Office has found it is the states and territories that are driving the increase. National debt is expected to tip over $1 trillion for the first time today. Western highways blocked in both directions at Ararat after a truck driver died in a fiery crash this morning. The truck engulfed in flames when it hit a tree. The driver, who's yet to be formally identified, died at the scene. Police are releasing CCTV. So they step up their hunt for offenders wanted over the execution of an underworld figure at Wollert. Ethan Borsinos was gunned down in a residential laneway last year. Investigators believe a New South Wales organised crime syndicate was responsible for murdering the 21-year-old, received assistance from at least two Victorian men while they were here. The offenders fled the scene in a waiting Nissan patrol. Security vision of that stolen vehicle being set alight has now been released. The CCTV of three men of interest leaving a Dallas address has also been released as detectives appeal for information. Foreign Minister says she's outraged by Israel's decision to clear all of its personnel over the deaths of seven aid workers, including an Australian. Somi Franken was among those killed in a strike on an aid convoy in Gaza in 2024. Penny Wong says she'll call in Israel's ambassador to discuss the matter. Finance, Wall Street, up 119, the dollar, 71.24 US.
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27: Melbourne heads to the appeals board tonight, challenging Jacob Van Rooyen's three-match ban for striking Port Adelaide's Alia Alia. The Demons unsuccessfully argued at the tribunal Van Rooyen was legitimately trying to mark the ball when he collected the power defender. Australia's embarrassed cricketers are vowing to fight back in the second test against Bangladesh. The all-star Aussies were thrashed by 9 wickets in Darwin, and wicketkeeper Alex Carey says they'll be out to redeem themselves in Mackay. And England began the post-Baz Ball era

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3: It's Brad from Transport Victoria. Delays building once again for Eastlink southbound. A collision now just before Furniture Gully Road. Police directing traffic out of the middle lane at the moment, and delays well back before the Burwood Highway, pushing back towards Barodia Road. Exit further back and consider using Stud Road right down towards Furniture Gully Road and back onto the freeway from there. And delays for traffic heading towards St Kilda along Brighton Road with a collision northbound just after Carlisle Street. Emergency services directing traffic out of the right lanes, adding an extra 5 to 10 northbound.
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8: Showers increasing today, a top of 18 degrees. A cloudy day tomorrow, 16, and Saturday a shower or two, 16. On the bays, northwesterlies at 10 to 15 knots and waves below a metre. At Tullamarine, 9. Clayton, 12. In the city, it is 12 degrees. David Armstrong, Melbourne Zone, 3AW.
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9: 7 after 8, front page story in The Age today by Nick McKenzie, an exclusive. The former national vice president of the Mongols outlaw bikie gang is being probed by police over allegations he offered inducements to officials still serving in the CFMEU in return for their support of his business. Nick McKenzie, good morning to you. Can you explain that to us, Nick, in simple terms?
10: Well, the best way to explain it is call it the gatto business model, which is that someone tied to the underworld, be it gatto, or in this case, Tyrone Little Ty Bell, former head of the Mongols bikie gang. They've got a union fixing business. You've got a union problem, I'll sort it out, you've got to pay me. That business becomes much more effective if they're actually working with the union. So in this case, the allegation, unproven, is Tyrone gets a heads up from his mates in the union about industrial activity. Let's shut down a business. In this case, they were targeting, in one instance, a company in September last year. Shutdowns, health and safety concerns. Tyrone rocks up on site and says, I can sort out these problems. The union goes away. You pay me. Everything's sweet. Now, of course, that stinks, but the allegation is a criminal one, is that there's an offer of an inducement to that person in the union, of course, unproven, to leak that information to

0: Tyrone or to Migatto to give them the heads up that union activity is happening and to allow these gangland figures to influence the union in its conduct, not to support workers or members or those on site, but to support the business of Tyrone or Mick. So this is what police are investigating. It's the first time that they've announced Task Force Hawke, an investigation into secret commissions. That's the Victorian criminal law word for bribery. So it's effectively a bribery investigation. And, of course, just allegations, but it's significant because those being looked at are still serving in the union. Now, again, just untested allegations. Police have laid no charges. But we do know this. There are gangland figures, or those who used to be in bikie clubs like Little Ty Bell, who are very, very close to people in the union. There's very deep relationships between bikie clubs and people still in the CFMEU. And, of course, this is the very thing that not just Task Force Hawke is looking at, but this Royal Commission, which will be announced today by the Premier, will be looking at.
1: Yeah, we'll be getting to that because we're very keen on your views. So CFMEU launches industrial action. Along comes this bloke, pay me and I'll fix your problem. Is the initial industrial dispute real or bogus?
0: It's bogus. It's confected. As soon as there is an element of a gangland figure on the sidelines making a quid, then we can assume it's bogus. And I think this is a great lie that's been perpetuated on union members, on workers, on blue-collar workers, on work sites, thousands of them all over Victoria, is that people like Mick Gatto are sort of legitimate. They're there to help out union workers and the union do its business. That's garbage. We know time and time again that industrial disputes that Mick Gatto was on the side of were manufactured to allow Mick Gatto to make money and to not advance the interests of union members. And how do we know this? Some of the businesses, and I'd say many of the businesses that paid Mick Gatto to sort out their union problems, did not give two hoots about workers. They were known for underpaying, exploiting workers. In fact, what these companies were paying people like Mick Gatto for was protection against the union. So these workers, when they complained about lack of redundancy, lack of leave, were told to bugger off. It's a very ugly scenario.
2: So Nick, reading further into your document, you talk about documents signed by a Comanchero figure. When you read it, it almost sounds like the big build was part of a business plan.
0: Well, the document we're talking about is signed by the bloke who controls the finances for the Comancheros in Victoria, a very powerful underworld figure. The document makes clear that he was setting up businesses, and we've come across a couple. It says we're setting up this business to operate on projects worth over $30 million, contracts worth over $30 million on the big build. It actually mentions the big build. Yeah. There is no doubt the intention of the Comancheros was, and to some extent it was successful, to operate on the big build because that's where all the money was. We have detailed financial records that show that, for instance, one big build contractor, an earthworks piling company, paid this same Comancheros chief $700,000 in around 2024 when this contractor was on the Westgate Tunnel project. This is money moving from the big build to the most feared outlaw bikie gang in not just the state, but the country.
1: Look at that, and look at the people of Victoria in this particular position, in this scenario. Nick, I have said on air previously a couple of times to Russell that it's very simple when they announce the Royal Commission. The question will be, does Nick McKenzie say that the frame of the Royal Commission is get a tick from Nick on everything? What are you keeping an eye on? What is Ben Carroll going to be tempted to leave out of the Royal Commission that you say under no circumstances should be left out?
0: Well, I think the real test will be whether this Royal Commission actually scoops up his colleagues who are responsible for this mess. And that is the former Premier Jacinta Allen, who was, of course, the Minister for the Big Build. It's the former Premier Dan Andrews, who oversaw much of these infrastructure projects. There's a current minister in cabinet, Lubra Grigorovic. She was the MP of choice for the CFMEU. The CFMEU fundraised for her. We know that companies involved in serious crime, in serious gangland activity, donated money for Lubra Grigorovic's election campaign in 2022. This Royal Commission, called by Labor, will only be effective if there is scrutiny of those three politicians and, of course, the public servants answering to them. We need to know whether those public servants were politicised, were they acting without fear or favour in calling out what they knew to be corruption on the big build, or were they cowed by their political masters or seeking promotion, staying quiet? We don't know these the answers to these questions. We don't know really still why Jacinta Allen sought ultimately to cover up the worst recent corruption scandal in Victorian history. But we deserve to know, and she should be asked on oath with all the evidence dug up around her. And, of course, we need to see Mick Gatto on the stand. We need to see Tyrone Little Ty Bell on the stand to ask these bikey people, these gangland figures, what their interests are, why they have been operating with impunity for so many years in the construction industry. We, of course, need to see John Tetker and his cronies. We need John Tetker to explain why his deputy, John Perkovich, a bloke who was sacked last year, took up to $3 million in alleged bribes from building company bosses. The list goes on.
1: Outstanding stuff, Nick. There's a fair chance we'll be, if we can, talking to you tomorrow morning to review what the state government has included, as you've made it clear what they've included in their terms of reference, and you've made it clear what needs to be in there. Good on you, Nick. Nick McKenzie, award-winning investigative journalist at The Age, passionate Geelong supporter. Let's get to the Sydney Swan. Telstra has dumped two Sydney Swan stars as brand ambassadors.
2: Mm-hmm.
1: Adam Ferrier, consumer psychologist from Thinkabell. You ask Adam the question. This is your field.
2: Okay, so Adam, Sydney Swan, so brand damage. Give us a bit of it. Give us your insight.
3: On Sydney, too early to say at the moment. How they've handled it so far is almost impeccable. They're not doing the old school thing of trying to minimise culpability. They're leaning right into it. They've, as I've said, torpedoed their season. So they've responded well. In terms of a financial impact from sponsors and so on, again, it'll just depend on if they can maintain this course of leaning into the issue and taking responsibility. The more they do that, the less financial damage there'll be.
1: Mm. Adam, what sort of conversation, would they have been on the front foot, say, with Telstra, and rather than waiting for Telstra to come to them, would they have gone to Telstra and gone, listen, this is what we're going to do?
3: That is exactly the question I was asking myself. Like, they've done it with the season, so they've torpedoed the season. I hope they've gone to all their commercial partners and said, we totally understand if you want to terminate your relationship with us, there'll be no issues in doing that, and we totally accept it. I don't know if they've had that conversation. If they haven't, they should.
2: And if you have a player, if a player that is a brand ambassador for one of your clients, would you be advising the client to no longer have that individual as a brand ambassador?
3: Depends why I had that individual as a brand ambassador. So a brand ambassador acts as like a bridge between the brand and humans. That bridge, therefore, is normally going to have some kind of aspirational quality, that they're going to be popular or nice or mm-hmm. cool or determined or whatever it is. On the face of it, I think Telstra's done the right thing by terminating the relationship immediately. I think the values between Telstra and the players involved is completely misaligned. And also, there'll be no financial consequence, obviously, in Telstra terminating that relationship.
1: Good on you, Adam.
3: I probably would be.
2: Yeah.
1: Adam, lovely to chat. Adam Ferrier, consumer psychologist from Thinkabell. I think it was ad guru and listener, Ted Horton.
2: Yes, tell me.
1: Who said to me once, this is why if you want a brand ambassador, you employ a cartoon character. Because Louis the Fly is not going to get it caught up in a sex scandal.
2: Sounds like Ted.
1: Showers increasing atop of 8. Makes sense though, doesn't it?
2: Oh yeah.
1: You totally control a cartoon character. Atop of 18 degrees is 12 degrees now at 18 after 8.
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5: It's Brad from Transport Victoria. 15 to 20 minute delays continuing to build southbound on Eastlink with the second collision. This one just before Ferntree Gully Road. Police directing traffic out of those left lanes. And delays are quickly pushing back towards Canterbury Road. Consider your alternatives, including Stud Road southbound down to Ferntree Gully Road, back onto the freeway from there. A pretty good run demand for public transport. Works to continue and affect the Ballarat, Ararat and Maribyrnong V-Line services, with buses and coaches replacing trains. Check the V-Line website or the Transport Victoria website for details.
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1: 21 after 8. Pete Ford, good morning to you.
9: Quite surprising news coming out of the UK in the last hour with the announcement. Well, not really an announcement, but certainly it seems to have been leaked to a couple of media organisations that Prince Harry and Meghan and the kids are moving back to the UK. Now, this, of course, is after he'd said for years that he lives in fear and he can't go back to the UK unless he has proper royal protection. Well, they're moving back as private citizens. They're not going to be working royals. They will be living in a private residence just outside of London. Kids are enrolled in school. I mean, it's going to be a disaster. It will end with tears before bedtime because she won't be able to cope with it. You know, I don't know whether this is financially motivated. I'm not sure what it's actually quite surprising news, but I think the interesting thing is that people in the UK, I sense, will never forgive them for one reason. Not that they went to America and tried to get things going for themselves. That's fine, but it's what they did with their timing when Prince Philip and the late Queen Elizabeth were literally on their deathbeds, and the stress and the hurt that they delivered to those deathbeds by their antics with people like Oprah. That's why I suspect the bulk of the British public don't want to have a bar of them.
1: Well, they're going to have to move back, aren't they?
10: Let the White Glove Mover move it for you.
1: Have a listen to this glowing review from customer Harry. Isaac Heaney.
9: Well, look, it's interesting, isn't it? I don't want to stray too far out of my turf, but I think it's interesting that only 2 weeks ago, Isaac released the first of what is going to be or was going to be a series of children's books called Little Isaac. Now, do you keep those books on the bookshelves or do you get them removed? Now, of course, at this point in time, we don't know what the result of any police investigation is going to be, but we certainly do know, based on the fact that they've been stood down, that they are certainly guilty of bad behaviour. I don't know. I guess the scrutiny that you've got to put on a kid's book author is a little different. You've got to be squeaky clean, basically. Mm-hmm. And, you know, the books look very lovely and, you know, he's been on the publicity trail to promote them and now they're sitting there and it's not a good look at this point in time.
2: Well, he needs to get on the front foot, eh, Pete?
1: I know you want to talk about Johnny Young. Does he have a connection with Perth?
9: Well, yes, he's been living over there. Well, that's where he first emerged from. I think he was born in Holland, and then he emerged as a pop star in his own right, with living in Perth, and then, of course, came to Melbourne. And he went back to Perth to live about, I think it was about 10 years ago. Only told in April that he had pancreatic cancer, and the family had hoped he was going to make it to Christmas, but clearly that didn't happen. Sadly, the very same thing, pancreatic cancer, killed his son Craig 12 years ago. But on Saturday, the funeral is taking place, and it's a small funeral. Normie Rowe is flying over to sing at it. Now, the song Smiley was written by Johnny about Normie Rowe, but there is down the track going to be a much bigger, more public send-off and celebration of his life and career.
1: Smiley's about the Vietnam War, yeah?
9: Correct, exactly, and obviously that's Normie's story.
1: Great stuff, Pete. Stay with us, 24 after 8.
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5: It's Brad Arnold from Transport Victoria. A slow run in both directions on East Linkt now due to a southbound collision just before Furniture Gully Road, being cleared from the left side of the freeway. Heavy traffic pushing back towards Canterbury Road. You could exit there, maybe use Springvale Road or Stud Road down to Furniture Gully Road and back onto the freeway. Northbound delays past the scene on the other side of the freeway. Green to rebound delays at the M80 Ring Road heading past the Tullamarine Freeway. Left lane closed due to a collision. And Brighton Road through St Kilda Building after an earlier collision just after Carlisle Street.
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1: 28 after 8, quickly, Rosie O'Donnell, Pete.
9: Yes, well, Harry and Meghan not the only ones doing a U-turn. Rosie O'Donnell said 12 months ago, I'm never stepping foot back in the United States again while Trump is president. She's back hosting Jimmy Kimmel show this week.
1: Good on you, Pete. We'll catch you later.
9: Bye.
2: Today's rumour file winner is been there, stuck there. Best rumours this week going to the draw to win the GLA 200 from Mercedes-Benz Berwick Ross.
1: Tom Elliott is next. Tom will be joined by Angus Taylor. Today, Australia will be $1 trillion in debt. It is 8:30 on a Thursday morning on 3AW.

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4: 13 degrees in Melbourne. Showers increasing. A top today, 18, 8:30. Good morning. David Armstrong. Victorian detectives probing an alleged sexual assault involving Swans players are travelling to Sydney today. As their investigation continues, there are reports bags of cocaine and ketamine were found in the hotel room where the exotic dancers partied with a group of players. Coach Dean Cox, arriving at the club this morning, asked about fans planning to boycott this weekend's game because of the scandal.
5: Hopefully come and support as hard as you can and spend some time at the footy.
4: Premier Ben Carra will take his plans for a royal commission into big build corruption to Cabinet this morning. Immediately after the details are endorsed, the Premier will then advise the Governor to issue letters patent establishing a royal commission. Meantime, the former National Vice President of the Mongols Outlaw Biker Gang is being probed by police, accused of offering inducements to officials still serving in the CFMEU. The Age is reporting ex-Mongol and former Union Delegate Tyrone Bell is the target of an operation examining union officials leaking him information to advance their business interests. Government doctors will walk off the job today for the first time in 20 years. Major hospitals in Parkville and the CBD will be impacted between 1:30 and 5:30. There are fears a big hike in fees will kill the state's mining and mineral exploration sector. The Carroll government confirming fees will rise by almost 300% from January 1. Well, a national survey shows voter satisfaction in their governments is swinging wildly across the nation. Here's Jack Fenwick.
6: The JWS Research Survey shows support for the Victorian government plummeting to a net rating of minus 33%. South Australia recorded the highest approval rating at plus 27%, followed by Western Australia on plus 14. New South Wales and Queensland hover near average at plus 4 and plus 2%. The federal government also taking a hit in the poll, landing well below the state average with a net rating of minus 14%. Jack Fenwick reporting.
4: In finance, the dollar's trading higher at 71.24 US.
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4: St Kilda has dropped youngster Alex Toru for tonight's final game of the season against Gold Coast. The Suns will be without three of their best, Christian Petrarca, Will Powell and Sam Collins, all missing. And Alex Carey says Matt Renshaw has the game for the conditions ahead of his test recall in Saturday's second test against Bangladesh. That's the latest news and sports.
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7: It's Brad Arnold from Transport Victoria. A slow run in both directions on EastLink now due to a southbound collision just before Furniture Gully Road being cleared from the left side of the freeway. Heavy traffic pushing back towards Canterbury Road. You could exit there. Maybe use Springvale Road or Stud Road down to Furniture Gully Road and back onto the freeway. Northbound delays past the scene on the other side of the freeway. Green to rebound delays the M80 Ring Road heading past the Tullamarine Freeway. Left lane closed due to a collision. And Brighton Road through St Kilda Building after an earlier collision just after Carlisle Street.
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4: Showers increasing today, a top of 18 degrees. A cloudy day tomorrow, 16. Saturday, a shower or two, 16. And on Sunday, it'll be partly cloudy, a top of 18 degrees. On the bay's northwesterlies, 10 to 15 knots and waves below a metre. At Frankston, 12. Avalon, 10. The city, it's 13 degrees. David Armstrong, Melbourne's own 3AW.
3: Now, until noon, this is Mornings with Tom Elliott.
9: It is 25 to 9. Good morning. We have a lot to get through today, so we'll get stuck straight in. First is, literally as we speak, federal government debt has just topped $1 trillion. Now, that's a lot of money. It's a one followed by no fewer than 12 zeros. It's $1,000 billion. It's $1 million dollars. It's a lot of money. And I suppose the big issue is, do we have much to show for it? I mean, have we got something, built something, all enjoyed something that is worth our debt being $1 trillion? And, of course, the state government's debt is now forecast to hit $220 billion in the next few years. So around Australia, governments are going deeper and deeper into debt. Now, you know, and we're going to speak to federal opposition leader Angus Taylor about this after nine, because if, and it's a big if, he is ever elected prime minister, he will have to deal with this. Now, look, debt is, government debt, I should say, is not unambiguously a bad thing. For example, if governments build infrastructure that we all need and benefit from, then the debt pays for itself. However, if the debt is simply propping up unsustainable government expenditure, for example, the 10% of the NDIS, which is apparently rorted, or here in Victoria, you know, the money that's, you know, been siphoned off to organised crime as a result of the big build, if that's where the debt is going, that is very, very bad debt. And the other thing is, of course, eventually, well, the debt has to be serviced, and eventually you would hope repaid. Now, 20 years ago, federal government debt hit zero. Former Treasurer Peter Costello paid it down. I do wonder if any future government will ever have the guts to try and do something like that again. Anyway, 133693, what have we got to show for all this debt? As we speak, it is just topped. This is the federal government alone, $1 trillion. Now, speaking of corruption on the big build, at midday today, the Premier, Ben Carroll, will formally launch the Royal Commission, which will look at corruption in the big build. He says he wants to leave no stone unturned, that nothing will be off the agenda. We'll see about that. I'm hoping to speak to Ben Carroll sometime, maybe tomorrow, maybe early next week, about this Royal Commission. It'll take some of the wind out of Jess Wilson's sails because, of course, she wanted to launch her own Royal Commission if she wins the election in November. But at midday today, a formal Royal Commission, which I might add, Labor opposed and Ben Carroll opposed when he was Deputy Premier. He said a Royal Commission was unnecessary earlier this year. Suddenly he's changed his tune and he now says, absolutely, we have to have one. Now, this could throw up all sorts of awkward questions about the union movement, about government ministers, maybe former premiers like Dan Andrews and Jacinta Allen, maybe about Ben Carroll himself. But at midday today, that Royal Commission will be launched. 133693. Also, the Sydney Swans scandal roils on. As you heard in our news, Victorian detectives are travelling up to Sydney today to interview the five players involved. I'm told that the player they most want to speak to is Isaac Heaney. And, well, there's a theory in economics that people always act rationally in their own self-interest. Well, that does not apply here. Isaac Heaney's sponsors are leaving. Apparently he's been dumped by Colgate. Telstra wants him to stop being an ambassador. He won't play finals. So to the extent that Sydney goes deep into September, which it may or may not do now because some of its star players won't be playing, Isaac Heaney will not be among them. What his partner, Stephanie, I think her name is, thinks about all this, I just don't know. But, you know, these players on the face of it have been extraordinarily stupid. And I raise this because player manager Robbie DiRazio, now he manages like Nick Dacos, for example, and Charlie Curnow, on a podcast he has said that the best players in the AFL should have their pay increased to like $5 million a year. Now, I'm going to have a look at this next hour of the program. Now, the top player right now gets almost $2 million a year. And what he's saying is that Nick Dacos alone is one of the reasons so many people go to the footy. You know, they go to watch him play because he's such a good player. And he wants some sort of an arrangement where the top players in the AFL get $5 million a year. Now, AFL footballers have played massively less than the world's top soccer players or American football players or basketball players. But there is a reason for that, because Aussie rules football is not a global sport. It's not even all of Australia's sport. It's the southern states of Australia, particularly here in Victoria, where it predominates. I can see the economic arguments, but, you know, one of the problems with footballers is that we treat them like demigods. And, you know, these days, a footballer who's drafted at 18 has probably been aiming at the AFL since he was 14 or 15. Some of them simply don't know how to behave. They're paid a lot of money. They're on the front and the back page of the newspaper on a regular basis. They get the adulation of the crowd. And I think they think that society's rules don't apply to them, and that would partly, you know, explain the behaviour that's alleged by the Sydney Swans players. If we give the top footballers $5 million a year, that issue, that problem of them, you know, being divorced from normal society rules, that'll get worse. Very few people earn $5 million a year. What do you reckon? 133693, mornings at 3aw.com.au. Also today, there's going to be a doctor's strike. You heard Ross and Russell talking about that on The Breakfast Show. Everybody wants a pay rise right now. AFL footballers, teachers, firefighters, nurses, and now doctors. Now, you know, it'd be lovely to live in a world where everybody got a pay rise every year and everybody got paid exactly what they wanted to get paid. But who pays for it? Where does the money come from? We'll have a look at that as well. Come and join us. Lots on the agenda. 133693, mornings at 3aw.com.au. Let's go to some of your calls. Adam, hello.
0: Morning, Tom. You're talking about debt and deficit. Argentina was an absolute basket case, and it still largely is a basket case, but they recently elected a libertarian president. Now, this guy's gone through, and he has turned that country around hugely. They've still got a long way to go, but the improvement in that country is massive. And one of the things that he's done is he's introduced the law so that if the country is in deficit, all of the parliamentarians, all of the senior people, they don't get paid. In fact, if there is deficit, you get zero money until the deficit is fixed.
9: Gee,
0: until there's skin in the game here in Australia, we're not going to have these problems fixed.
9: That's a very interesting point, Adam. I didn't know that about Argentina. I know that they've had their economic problems over the years and their currency has been devalued. But how about that? So what you're saying is if the country goes, if the country's budget goes into deficit, the politicians don't get paid. Imagine saying that to Anthony Albanese or Jim Chalmers or Ben Carroll or Jacinta Allen or Dan Andrews. I mean, it's just... Well, I like it, Adam. I do. And look, as I said, there are two sorts of debt. The good debt is where you build things that ultimately are worth more than the debt. So infrastructure is a good example. Some infrastructure, not all. I mean, the Westgate Tunnel is still a work in progress. Bad debt is where you simply borrow to finance unsustainable expenditure. So the Federal Health Minister, Mark Butler, has admitted to us that he reckons 10% of NDIS spending is rorts, you know, is people ripping off the system. Borrowing to fund that is wrong. That is bad debt. Or the state government borrowing to siphon money off that goes to unions, that goes to organised crime, that is bad debt too. Thank you, Adam. Jan, hello.
1: Good morning, Tom. This reminds me, this Royal Commission reminds me way back in the late 70s, 80s, the Joe Bjelke-Petersen national government. Now, a minister, they had a Royal Commission into Corruption, and it was found that there was a minister, deceased Russ Hines, and he went to jail.
9: That's right.
1: For a period of time because there was corruption. So this Royal Commission that they're talking about now, to me, smacks a lot of, you know, something's going to be found. But let's just see how far they really go, because what's the point in having a dilly-dally party if they're not going to go into it properly?
9: Well,
1: I challenge the government, Ben Carroll.
9: Yeah, I agree. I mean, Ben Carroll was quoted as saying he wants the inquiry, this is the Royal Commission, to be far-reached and leave no stone unturned. We will see. I think the view in the Labor Party now is that their Royal Commission, with their terms, is better than allowing the Liberals to start their own Royal Commission. And I want to get some advice on this Royal Commission will start as of today. If the Liberals win the election, can they change the terms of it? Like, can they go back to the Royal Commissioner and say, look, we know you're only given these boundaries to look at things. We now want you to go further. We'll find out about that. Thank you, Jan. But, yeah, Russ Hinds, I think it was, he did go to jail. That's right. Rob, good morning.
8: Yeah, look, good morning, Tom. I've got a question, if you can find out or tell us the composition of the debt both in Victoria and federally, because to your point, if we have debt because we're building a nation or building infrastructure and it's long life, that's not a problem. But if we're building, if we're making bigger debt for consumption, that's very bad. And the
9: well,
8: other question was...
9: Yeah, but just, sorry, Rob, just on that, the problem is that the debt just goes into one giant funding bucket, as do our taxes. You know, you sort of can't ally it to this project or that bit of spending. It just as much funds the NDIS as it does, you know, the Westgate Tunnel, for example.
8: Yeah, but I think there needs to be more. One of your callers talked about accountability. I would think that you need to ask Angus Taylor if he has an appetite, as with Jess Wilson, to change the laws on politicians. When they get elected, if the state is being run financially, you know, decrepitly, then there needs to be, like, serious, serious punishment to those politicians. Yeah. Otherwise, you're not in more mess.
9: No, I agree with you, Robin. Again, the private sector, and Angus Taylor has done a lot of work in the private sector, which I guess sets him apart from quite a few other politicians. But the private sector does that. If a company is struggling, they bring someone new in to run it, and they, you know, they link the person's compensation, you know, their salary and their bonus, to fixing certain issues. And you know, if the person fixes the issues, they get paid more. If they don't fix the issues, they get paid less. And I would like to see that in politics too. Well, Rob, keep listening. Federal Opposition Leader Angus Taylor will join us straight after the 9 o'clock news to talk about debt and other issues as well, like cutting the tobacco excise. You know, One Nation has said they'd cut it by about 80%. And I believe the Federal Opposition Leader is looking at doing the same thing. We'll ask him about that. If you have a question you would like me to ask Angus Taylor, give us a call, 133 693.
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7: It's Brad Arnold from Transport Victoria. Two separate collisions during this morning's peak on East Link. Still one to clear southbound just before Ferntree Gully Road. Around a 20 to 25 minute delay pushing back towards the Runda Highway, heading past the incident on the left side of the freeway. Northbound delays are back before Wellington Road, heading up towards the scene on the other side of the freeway. Stud Road carrying a lot of extra traffic between Roeville and Wantirna South as a result. And there's Greensborough-bound delays that continue on the MOD Ring Road. A two-car collision near the Tullamarine Freeway. Left lane closed.
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9: It is 11 to 9 on our debt. Ian says in 2019 our gross debt was $514 billion. By 2022 when Labor came to power it had risen to $895 billion. He says the Liberals actually increased it by $380 billion. Well, yes, but when Kevin Rudd came to power the debt was zero. It was zero. So if you go back to that point, Labor probably accounts for $630 odd billion of our debt, and the Liberals would be the remainder, $370 billion. You can decide for yourself who's to blame. Damo says people need to realise that Ben Carroll, now the Premier, was complicit in the CFMEU ALP big build situation. Back then, he consistently opposed a Royal Commission. Now he supports it. Why? It's all about votes, says Damo. And I agree with you, Damo. And I heard a quote recently, and I haven't been able to find it, where Ben Carroll in the relatively recent past said there was no need for a Royal Commission. And now suddenly he's announcing one at midday today. And on the Swans, Travis says, yes, the players have been incredibly stupid, but as we know, the AFL is soft on drugs. Well, it is alleged, although not proven, that drugs were involved in what happened at the Pullman Hotel Sunday night, Monday morning. I have seen rumours of cocaine and ketamine. Again, nothing has been proven. We will see. But detectives from here in Victoria are on their way to Sydney to interview the players as we speak. 133693, but at the same time, the player manager, Robbie D'Orazio, has said in a podcast that the very best players in our game, like Nick Dacos or Charlie Curnow, should get up to $5 million per season. $5 million. Mark joins us. Mark, good morning. Hello, Mark. No, Dave, hello.
20: Morning, Tom. How are you going?
9: Yeah, good, Dave.
20: Yeah, good. We talk about billions of dollars of debt and trillions. Those numbers don't really mean much, but when you actually break it down, government-wise, in Australia, it's about $1.6 trillion of debt. You apportion that across your working individuals, and we're all carrying about $110,000 of debt each. I didn't sign on for that. I don't know how we're going to pay that back.
9: Well, you're actually right, Dave, because, I mean, at the end of the day, it's taxes that will repay the debt, if indeed it's ever repaid. So as you say, if we're all required to repay that debt, would you say $110,000 for each working age Australian? That's a lot of money, and I don't think I'd like to hand that over to the government. Well, I don't actually know what I pay in tax, but it probably is something like that, so we're already doing it. But, yeah, look, the thing is about the debt is, by international standards, it is low, all right? It's about a third of GDP. Like Japan, the debt is 200% of their GDP, but it is rising rapidly. And if we don't do something about it soon, it will become a problem. John, hello.
21: Hey, young.
9: Yeah, good, John.
21: We talk about billions and trillions, but we can't get our head around it. If you convert it to seconds, a million seconds is 11 and a half days, a billion seconds is 31 years, and a trillion seconds is 31,000 years. That's getting your head around figures.
9: Right. Okay. Well, yes, a trillion is, and we use the, there's two definitions of a trillion, but we use the one that is, it is $1,000 billion or $1 million. I agree, they're very large numbers. But look, there's nothing magical about a trillion versus 999 billion. They're just a billion apart. But I don't know. We've never been there before. And again, we've got to look at this debt and say, righto, we are racking up debt. And it's not forecast to fall much, by the way. I mean, it's going to keep going up. The point is, are we spending the money wisely? And again, if the government was building valuable infrastructure that would last for generations and that people would get huge benefit from, then the debt is probably okay. If, however, it is funding the rorting of the NDIS or the corruption on the big build, that is not a good use of debt. David, hello.
22: Yeah, good morning, Tom. Good show.
9: Thank you.
22: If a private or public company is trading whilst insolvent, the directors and the senior executives can all face jail terms.
9: That's true.
22: How come it can't apply to a government?
9: Well, because, David, the government actually isn't insolvent, believe it or not. It has a lot of debt, but at the same time, it doesn't have to go out and make money. It can just tax us more. So, and governments, well, the federal government can in fact print money using the Reserve Bank, and they did that in a sense during the COVID years. So, they're not insolvent because they can simply collect more taxes. Now, the state government's a bit different because it has a much more limited tax base. Like, you know, it doesn't have income tax, it doesn't have company tax, and so forth. And B, it doesn't have its own little reserve bank. We don't have the Reserve Bank of Victoria that can print money. So arguably the state government debt at 200 plus billion is more of a problem than the federal government debt. Chandra, hello.
23: Hey, good morning.
9: Go ahead.
23: Yeah, I mean,
2: With regards to the pay rise, like, I mean, I've always had a theory around, like, if everyone gets a pay rise, is it really useful? Because you end up paying more for everything else. So,
9: yep.
2: I mean, like, all, like, unions asking for pay rise, I don't think it's useful, you know?
9: Yeah, that's a very good point, actually. Like, if you get a pay rise and no one else does, then relatively speaking, you are better off.
2: But that's correct.
9: Yeah, but if thank you. That's a good point. I hadn't thought about that. But if we all, if every year we all get a pay rise of 5%, then, you know, all other things being equal, everything goes up 5% in price. When obviously it wouldn't work like that, then actually no one's better off. Chandra, that's a very good point. Two bottles of DeBortley handcrafted Heathcote Shiraz coming your way at 5 to 9.
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7: It's Brad Arnold from Transport Victoria. Still around a 15 to 20 minute delay in both directions on EastLink due to a second collision this morning. This one just before Furniture Gully Road, being cleared from the emergency lane on the left side of the freeway. Speed down to 40 past the emergency services. Stud Road and Springvale Road, your options through the area, but allow plenty of extra time. A truck's broken down outbound on the Bunnings Freeway just after Warragul Roads. The left lane's closed, speeds down to 40, and the left lane's blocked on the M80 Ring Road Greenstra bound near the Tullamarine Freeway after a two-car collision. The cleanup continues.
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9: It is almost 9 o'clock, news at the moment with David Armstrong. After the news, we'll be joined by the Federal Leader of the Opposition, Angus Taylor. So federal government debt has this morning just hit $1 trillion. It's the first time it's ever happened. And it is forecast over the next few years to rise further, as it is here in Victoria. Are we getting value for money? and what, if anything, can we do about it? Angus Taylor is the alternative Prime Minister. He'll explain his plans straight after the news. Also, a player manager has suggested the top footballers in the game should earn $5 million a year. We'll speak to player manager Peter Jess about that. And a doctor's strike this afternoon here in Melbourne. I mean, great to give everybody a pay rise, but can we afford it? Come and join us, 133-693.
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1: 13 degrees in Melbourne. Showers increasing atop today. 18. It's 9 o'clock. Good morning. I'm David Armstrong. The Premier will today unveil the long-awaited terms of reference for a royal commission into the state's corrupt construction sector. Stephanie Wacklewick reports.
3: More than 3 weeks after the new Premier called an independent probe into the state's construction centre, a commissioner has been appointed and the terms of reference have been finalised to uncover exactly what happened on the big build, how far it was infiltrated by CFMEU corruption and organised crime, and the role the government played. It will have the power to produce documents and could force private building companies, subcontractors, unions, current and former ministers and former premiers Daniel Andrews and Jacinta Allen to give evidence. The governor will sign off on the letters patent this morning, meaning work and the first hearings should begin before the election. Stephanie Wacklewick, State Parliament, Melbourne.
1: The focus of the Sydney Swans sex scandal has now turned to the drugs found in their hotel room. There are allegations bags of cocaine and ketamine were found on a table. Sydney has deferred all questions of illicit drug use to detectives. It's believed none of the players were drug tested on Monday. Government doctors will walk off the job today for the first time in 20 years. Dr. Simon Judkins is president of the Victorian AMA.
4: This is a sort of the ABA or Enterprise Bargaining Agreement contract's been going on, negotiations been going on for almost 12 months now. Meetings twice a week with representatives from the health department, and we've really got no closer to an agreement, and that's really unfortunate.
1: Major hospitals in Parkville and the CBD will be impacted between 1:30 and 5:30. Chinese authorities have helped Border Force seize almost $100 million worth of illegal tobacco. Officers intercepted more than 100 shipping containers. 60 million illegal cigarettes were found. Prince Harry and Meghan Markle are moving back to the United Kingdom this month for an extended period as private citizens. The Duke and Duchess of Sussex will enrol Archie and Lilibet at a British school. They will live in a public residence. Entertainment reporter Peter Ford does not think it'll be a popular move.
8: It's going to be a disaster. People in the UK, I sense, will never forgive them. It's what they did with their timing when Prince Philip and the late Queen Elizabeth were literally on their deathbeds, and the stress and the hurt that they delivered to those deathbeds by their antics with people like Oprah. That's why I suspect the bulk of the British public don't want to have a bar of them.
1: In finance, the dollar's higher at 71.24 US.
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1: The integrity of the finals has been brought under question. The sex crimes squad investigations continue into five Sydney players. The Swans will host a qualifying final, as well as their next final, at the SCG. 3AW's Matthew Lloyd says the Swans' premiership hopes are dashed.
11: But from the football ramifications, yes, they are not going to figure at all, the Sydney Swans, in premiership calculations, and that's what these players are going to have to live with for the rest of their lives. That for everyone who's worked to get the Swans into this position, you know, all the rest of the players, the staff, everyone involved.
1: St Kilda veteran Dan Butler wants to play on next year despite not having a contract. The Saints face Gold Coast tonight in their last game of the season. And Australian wicketkeeper Alex Carey has given Matt Renshaw a glowing endorsement ahead of his test return against Bangladesh this weekend. That's the latest news and sport.
0: 3AW Sport. Lexus of Blackburn's last ever Lexhibition in the current showroom is your biggest ever buying opportunity. LMCT 10093.
12: The final siren has sounded and it's time to cool down with Ice Gel. Now in extra strength. A post-game ritual that helps provide temporary action against mild joint and muscle pain.

0: With caution past there, a 15 to 20 minute delay in both directions on East Link due to a southbound collision just before Ferntree Gully Road, being cleared from the left side of the freeway, and closures in place on the Western Highway just outside of Ararat in both directions after a collision this morning. Diversions in place via Avoca, adding an extra 30 to 40 minutes.
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6: Showers increasing today, a top of 18 degrees, a cloudy day tomorrow, 16. On Saturday, a shower or two, 16. Sunday, partly cloudy, 18. By Monday, a shower or two, 18 degrees, and Tuesday, there'll be showers, a top of 15. On the bays today, northwesterlies at 10 to 15 knots and waves below a metre. At Carrum, 11, Corio, 13. In the city, it's 13 degrees. David Armstrong, Melbourne Zone, 3AW.
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7: 7 past 9. In a moment, the alternative Prime Minister of Australia, Angus Taylor, will join us. Amongst other things, as we know, federal government debt has just this morning hit $1 trillion, the highest it's ever been. If Angus Taylor becomes the Prime Minister, what will he do about it? Emails first. Ari says our government debt as a percentage of GDP is 35%. In the UK, it's 100%. In the US, 122%. In Japan, it's over 200%. Look, I agree, Ari. I mean, we are not, relatively speaking, in as much debt as other countries, but our debt is growing faster. Now, it'll be a while before it gets to the UK or the US level, but it is growing fast, and we've got to start making decisions about this. And again, having debt is not by itself a bad thing. For example, as an individual, it's almost impossible to buy a house unless you take on some debt. And as a country, if you are using the debt to invest in productive assets, that is a good use of borrowed money. But if it is being used to fund unsustainable expenditure, or in some cases illegal expenditure, like the NDIS being rorted, like the big bills having corruption payments going off to organised crime, that is a very bad use of debt. Lyndon says, before the news, we heard from someone who said if we all paid $110,000, that would wipe out the debt. Lyndon says, if I volunteer to pay that, can I be exempt from taxes in the future? Well, maybe. Try ringing up the ATO and putting that to them. And on the Royal Commission, Ben Carroll will formally launch it at midday today at a press conference. Damo says, unless the Royal Commission is giving full coercive investigative and questioning powers, it will be yet another Labor Party whitewash. Well, we'll see, Damo. I do want to find out, though. I mean, this will be a Labor Party-initiated Royal Commission, and we'll find out at midday today, like, just how far-reaching it is. But if Jess Wilson is elected Premier in November, could she widen or expand the scope of an existing Royal Commission? We'll try and find out about that. 133693, just a reminder, escape your pricey telco. 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Our next guest is the federal leader of the opposition and the alternative prime minister of this country, Angus Taylor. Good morning.
8: G'day, Tom. Great to be with you.
7: Should we be worried about this $1 trillion worth of debt?
8: We absolutely should be. It's around $100,000 per household, which is a huge number. It has to be paid back, Tom. There's two ways to do that. Future generations pay it back, or it turns up as inflation. And debt does often turn up as inflation sooner rather than

0: later, and we should be deeply worried about it. In fact, it's already turning up as inflation. You know, what's extraordinary about this, Tom, is not only that we're now paying almost $28 billion a year in interest, which could be spent on other things, but Labor has had a $400 billion windfall in the last 4 years since they've been in government. And meanwhile, the debt's kept going up. And that is because they are spending in areas where we shouldn't be spending. Their climate bureaucracy, the corporate welfare, housing bureaucracy, handouts for non-citizens. This is not spending we should be doing, and it needs to be reversed.
1: Do we have much to show for all the debt? I mean, for example, do we have some infrastructure that we can point out and say, oh, well, we've got $1 trillion of debt, but at least we have that, like the Westgate Tunnel here in Melbourne?
0: Well, I can't see it, Tom. I mean, there were projects that we had initiated when we were in government which are coming to fruition now, the Western Sydney Airport. I know that's not in Melbourne, but the reality is, though, we're not seeing anything for it. What's happened is Labor's had these massive windfalls, $400 billion that was not expected.
1: What's that from? Is that commodity prices?
0: Yeah, a big part of it is commodity prices. And this is why what we have proposed is those windfalls should go into a future generations fund, which either pays down debt or invests in productive infrastructure for the longer term. And you said in the setup for this a few moments ago, that if you're carrying debt because you're investing in productive infrastructure that's going to give you a payback over time, fine. But that's not what's been happening, Tom. And so that's why setting up a future generations fund, which forces future governments to use those windfalls responsibly to pay down debt or invest in infrastructure, that is what should have been happening. It is not what has been happening.
1: Okay, so your predecessor, the former Federal Treasurer, Peter Costello, over about 9 or so years, actually paid our debt down to zero.
0: Yes.
1: Is it even possible to do that again now?
0: Well, when you've got a $400 billion windfall, right, which is 40% of a trillion, you know, that was a huge gift that has been given to Labor, which could have been used to be paying down debt, but it hasn't. That's the reality. So, yes, I think it can. The key to this is you've got to have a strong economy. I mean, if you've got a strong economy, you get the windfalls. You have to have discipline then in how those windfalls are used, and we'll have that enforced discipline through the Future Generations Fund. But the heart of it is you've got to have businesses investing, businesses growing. Small business in this country is going backwards, 30 a day going out.
1: All right, so let's say the next election you are elected Prime Minister. I mean, what would you do? You know, would there be some crash course in limiting spending growth and, I don't know, growing the economy and maybe even new tax? I mean, what exactly would you do?
0: Well, you've got to grow the economy, and that means axing Labor's toxic taxes, getting red tape out of the way. We've said we'll slash the National Construction Code, for instance, the big areas of legislation, the tax legislation, corporations, et cetera. Red tape is killing business right now and killing investment in this country. We've got to get rid of the corruption, and, you know, you've seen that alive and well, sadly, in Victoria. But you've also got to manage spending. And we've announced already four key areas where there's spending which we think is out of control. The climate bureaucracy that Labor's created, billions and billions of dollars that doesn't need to be spent. Corporate welfare, handouts to big companies, got to go. We've seen Labor give money to companies based out of the United States. Housing bureaucracy, we've seen the number of houses being built drop in this country, and yet billions and billions is being handed out. We don't need that. And we are also handing out many billions to non-citizens. And that is completely inappropriate at a time like this.
1: What about the NDIS? It's soon could be the single biggest expenditure line in the budget. And even your opposite number, Mark Butler, the Federal Health Minister, has said that he reckons 10% of NDIS spending is being rorted, as in, you know, it's being inappropriately asked for and received.
0: Yep.
1: Would you take the axe to the NDIS?
0: Well, it needs to be sustainable, Tom. And what we want the NDIS to succeed, I think all Australians see the purpose and importance of having an NDIS that supports those who really need it. But we are seeing a growth in spending which is completely unsustainable. I've reached out across the aisle, and as my predecessors have, and said to Labor, we will work with you to contain the growth in spending this week. We're passing legislation that will help to achieve that. Whether Labor is able to achieve it in the end remains to be seen, but it needs to be contained. The growth has been way too high, and we'll always work with the government to do that. But can I assure you that if we win government at the next election, this is an area that has to be sustainable.
1: Can you guarantee that whatever plans you have to, you know, get the budget back into surplus and start decreasing debt, can that be done without increasing taxes?
0: Yes, absolutely. The key is grow the economy and contain the growth in spending, which is the two areas I've been talking about, Tom. And that is how you do it. Look, the problem with raising taxes as a way to try to solve this problem is you slow the economy. And we're seeing this now. I mean, you know, the new taxes that Labor's imposing on savings, on investment, on small businesses, on some of the very hardest working Australians, just says to those people, don't bother. No, don't invest. Don't work hard, because we're going to take a whole lot of the dividend from that. That is the wrong answer. Right now what we need is we need to signal to Australians that this is a country where if you work hard, you can get ahead. There is reward for hard work. And that will grow the economy, and we all benefit from that, Tom. That's how we pay down debt. We've got to, at the same time, contain the growth in spending, and I've already laid out some of those areas where we need to do that. But this is achievable. It's been done before. It's only Liberal National governments that have been able to do it. We need to see it in Victoria too, where you have a really serious problem, and this is why Jess Wilson and her plan, I think, is so important to the future of your state.
1: One of the main ways, though, in recent years the economy has grown has simply been through high immigration. Like, if you look at economic growth per head of population, it's hardly growing at all.
0: Yes.
1: And I think you've pledged to cut immigration. So will that make growing the economy harder?
0: No, because the key is to grow... to grow GDP per person, grow the economy per person. And you are right. So since Labor's been in power, we have seen no increase in GDP per person. All the increase, the whole lot, has come from population growth, mostly immigration. And that is the wrong type of growth. Now, how do you beat that? You've got to have businesses investing. When small businesses invest, they're not just investing in their business, they're investing in their community and the country, and we all benefit from that. That's how incomes go up. That's how productivity and competitiveness improves. That's how prosperity and wealth is created for all of us. And so that's what we need to see, Tom, and that's how you grow the economy. Sadly, what we've seen under Labor is their growth has come mostly through immigration, all of it through population growth. 550,000 people in a year, when we barely got above 200,000 before that. That is just insane. It is completely unsustainable. We're a great immigrant nation, but not those numbers. They were too high, the standards were too low, and we can grow and pay down our debt without growing it that way.
1: Okay, finally, speaking of taxes, would you pledge to lower the excise on tobacco if elected? Because it seems to me it's the greatest public failing we have right now, is we are taxing a legal product that virtually no one buys. We're, as a result, channeling hundreds of millions of dollars worth of profits to illegal gangs. In Canada 30 years ago, they had exactly the same problem, and they cut the taxes on cigarettes, and that put the gangs out of business. So would you lower the federal excise on tobacco?
0: Well, Tom, we need to put the criminal gangs out of business, and the excise has become too high and has been funding effectively, or illegal tobacco has been funding criminal gangs. And you're seeing the sharp end of that in Victoria. You really are. We're seeing it every day with firebombings, and our local members in those areas keep giving me reports of this. So it is too high. We'll have more to say about this in the near future. We've got a team working on it, including Mary Aldred, a wonderful Victorian, who has seen this in her community. So it must be fixed. We need to put these criminal gangs out of business. This really matters to Victoria, but it really matters to the entire nation.
1: All right. Thank you for your time. Angus Taylor there, Federal Leader of the Opposition and Alternative Prime Minister. 133-693, mornings at 3aw.com.au. We'll go to calls in a moment. Look, it's easy to say we'll grow the economy and we'll pay down the debt. I mean, if there was a magic spell or wand to just grow the economy per person, you'd wave it every day of the week. That is easier said than done. The commitment we have is the taxes will not go up, And I think, judging by Angus Taylor's final comments there, tobacco taxes under a Liberal national government would go down. All right, ahead, your calls, your emails. In the wake of, you know, this appalling behaviour by five Sydney Swans players just a few days ago, a prominent player manager has said that the top footballers in our game should earn up to $5 million per annum ahead of the, I think the top player in the game maybe gets close to $2 million a year at the moment. I question that. We're going to speak to player manager Peter Jess about it. And after 10 o'clock, there is a doctor's strike taking place today. These are doctors from public hospitals. Everybody wants a pay rise at the moment. The teachers have got one. The firefighters want one. The public servants want one. The politicians get one. Can we afford a pay rise for everyone? Because after all, we are the ones who pay it. 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
4: It's Brad from Transport Victoria. Traffic easing quickly on Eastlink. Two separate collisions this morning. Looking a lot better southbound down towards Ferntree Gully Road after a second collision. Now clear of the left emergency lane. All lanes are open on the M80 Ring Road Greensbound near the Tullamarine Freeway after a two-car collision. Traffic looking clear in both directions now. Good run out turnabout around to the Westgate Freeway. And a closure still in place on the Western Highway just outside of Ararat after an earlier collision. Investigation continue. A 30 to 40 minute delay and diversion via Avoca.
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1: 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Peter says, what is our debt per capita versus other countries? That's a good question, Peter. I have not done those numbers. Generally, they look at debt versus the size of the economy, but yeah, per capita would be another way to have a look at it. Again, I'd be safe in saying that ours is relatively low because other countries are just in much more debt than what we are. But again, our debt is growing quickly. And unless something is done to rein it in, eventually we'll be up there with the UK, the US, and maybe even Japan one day. Claire says, I'm not really a football fan. However, I am disgusted and disappointed that this kind of behaviour, talking about the Sydney Swans players, is going on. These guys are elite athletes. What kind of role models are they? hiring strippers and doing drugs, allegedly. And Claire says this issue goes deeper than the Sydney Swans. It is an AFL issue. Look, Claire, I think you and me and hundreds of thousands, if not millions of people in Australia are disgusted, maybe even horrified by the behaviour of these Sydney Swans players. And also how incredibly stupid it is too. I mean, you know, the guys, they've all, I think, got partners. Isaac Heaney's got a fiancée. I mean, what does she think about this? You know, but basically it seems like they hired some strippers at, you know, 3 or 4 in the morning, had them in their room. It's alleged that drugs were involved. I just, you know, and that one of the women was touched inappropriately. It's so bad. And look at the price that they will pay, that the five players will not play in the finals, all right? There may be criminal sanctions. You know, detectives are on their way to Sydney. Isaac Heaney is losing sponsorships left, right and centre. I think Colgate and Telstra have pulled the pin on him. I don't know if their teammates who weren't involved would ever trust them again. And when you look at it, it's stupid, it's demeaning, it's against any sort of moral code. And the problem is, though, I feel like we do put footballers on a pedestal. We say, you are like demigods walking amongst us. And this proposal by Nick Dacos' manager for the top footballers, which would probably include Isaac Heaney, to earn up to $5 million a year, I actually think were that to come to pass, it might make this sort of problem worse rather than better. Because, you know, if you earn $5 million a year, you probably think you're invulnerable. You think that societal rules don't apply and you can do whatever you want. Anyway, those five Sydney Swans players, it would seem on the face of it, have stuffed their careers, stuffed up their teammates, stuffed up their club, stuffed up the reputation of the Sydney Swans. Remember, the Swans were always known for having a quote-unquote no dickheads policy, as in only good blokes at the club. Well, that has proved to be patently untrue. John, good morning.
13: Yes, good morning, Tom. Earlier you were talking about debt. Now, my problem is I don't care what the debt is, but we've got all this debt, but we can't afford police, hospitals, schools, all the good shit that we need, ambulances. But we've got plenty of money for climate change, for refugees, for welfare, for everything but what we need.
1: Yeah, it's a very good point, John, and you are right. You know, every day we hear about problems in our health system, you know, school classrooms that have black mold in them, things like that. And you think, how is it that, you know, we've run up all this debt and yet we can't fund emergency departments properly, or, you know, people with mental health issues can't get in to see a psychiatrist, or kids in state schools have terribly run-down facilities? And you just think to yourself, what are we spending all the money on? Well, Angus Taylor says he'll scrap a lot of the bureaucracies, the climate change bureaucracy, get rid of the red tape on business. But again, if there was a magic wand you could wave that would make the economy grow faster, you'd wave it. I'm not sure it's that easy to do. And remember, he wants to have a big decrease in immigration. And pretty much the only way the economy has grown the last few years has been through much higher than average immigration. Thanks, John. And again, debt can be good if you spend it on productive assets that make people's lives better. I'm just not sure that we've done that. Paul, good morning.
14: Morning, Tom. Just wondering, with the Sydney Swans guys, were they drug tested before they were allowed to drive home, or did they have a driver?
1: Yeah, it's a good question. And what does it say about their guilt or innocence, the fact that they chose to rent a car and drive back to Sydney rather than facing reporters at the airport?
14: Yeah, exactly my point. I mean, truck drivers and bus drivers are drug tested randomly all the time. If there's an accident in there and they kill someone and then they're drug tested with ketamine or cocaine in their system, who's responsible for that?
1: It's a good point, Paul. We looked up the AFL's quite strict about the number of times players can be drug tested during and then outside of the season. And I can't say for certain whether or not they were drug tested, but they probably should have been. I think the club just wanted to get them out of Melbourne as quickly as possible and avoid publicity. And so that's why they went and rented a car and they drove themselves, five of them in one car, drove back to Sydney. And that's 1,000 kilometres. I mean, what does that say about what they'd been done? And look, again, remember the club has already punished them just for the crime of staying out all night and partying with strippers and various other things. The criminal side of what they may have done, drugs and one woman claiming she was inappropriately touched, they are separate matters for the police. So the players have not been punished for those things yet. And they may not be because there may be no criminal charges. Lee, hello.
15: Good morning, Tom. I'm just aghast at our legal system. Like, these five players, I'm not saying they're right or wrong, but aren't they innocent until proven guilty, point number one? Whoever these people are that make complaints, their names never ever come out. It's like the fellow in the radio announcer up in Sydney. You got witness X, witness J, witness whatever. If he gets off for that and these boys get off, their names are mud forever.
1: Yeah. Look, Lee, you're right. I think you're talking about Alan Jones up in Sydney. We can say that he's been in court quite a bit recently and he's facing all sorts of allegations. Look, their own club has decided to punish them. So the players have been named. The club decided to do that. So it was the Sydney Swans' decision to name the five players involved and to punish them by saying they are stood down from playing for the rest of this season, which includes how many finals games the Sydney plays. That was a club decision. Now, the AFL might, for example, charge them as bringing the game into disrepute, and they might give them an extra punishment, like fines, for example. And then the police going up to Sydney to interview them might quite separately decide to make criminal charges. We don't know. But the whole concept of innocent until proven guilty, you are absolutely right. But remember, it was their own club, the Sydney Swans, that decided on the initial punishment, which is no more footy for you five this year. 133693 mornings at 3aw.com.au. And all of these allegations and what has apparently happened in the Pullman Hotel, it is the wrong time to be discussing should marquee players get $5 million a year. But in a moment, we'll do just that with player manager Peter Jess. First, though, news headlines with David Armstrong. David, good morning.
16: Good morning. The news at 10 o'clock. The Premier Ben Carroll is currently in Cabinet. He has taken to Cabinet a bit of paper that says this is the Royal Commission. These are the terms of reference. This is who will be the commissioner looking into it. Immediately after those details are signed off, the Premier will go to the Governor, who will issue what they call letters patent.
1: Letters patent. That's a weird system. We're actually going to speak to Geoffrey Watson, SC, after 11. So he's the barrister who sort of broke the idea that, or calculated this idea that $15 to $30 billion have been siphoned off. And I'd just be interested in his opinion on what will be and what should be in this Royal Commission. And also, once it's launched, if Jess Wilson is elected and she feels that the Royal Commission doesn't go far enough, can she change its terms of reference? I don't know. Good point.
16: Does it have to be a retired judge or a justice to lead a Royal Commission? I would humbly suggest Nick McKenzie would do a good job.
1: Yeah, that's a good point. I think they tend to do judges because it has a sort of a legal aspect to it. But I don't know. I think that's a tradition. I don't think it's a law.
16: National debt is set to top. How many zeros?
1: One and 12 zeros.
16: 12.
1: Mm. So 1,000, 1,000, 1,000. No, it's 12. Nine's only a billion.
16: Billion.
1: This is 1,000 billion.
16: $1 trillion.
1: $1 trillion.
16: We owe one. Who do we owe it to?
1: Well, we owe it to, there's a lot of funds in Australia that buy government debt, but there's a lot of overseas countries that buy other countries' debts. And so a fair bit of the money would be owed to interest in China, for example. So,
16: how do you get out of that figure? How do you start working your way back from $1 trillion in debt?
1: Angus Taylor sort of talked about growing the economy, but he does want to cut immigration, which makes growing the economy somewhat difficult. Peter Costello was able to privatise assets and use some of the proceeds to pay off debt and set up the Future Fund. Remember, back then we had no debt and we had the Future Fund. But it is a difficult thing to do.
16: They will not be able to help themselves by looking at superannuation, will they? They'll look at that pile of money.
1: It is the last. Okay, so debt $1 trillion, super assets $4
16: trillion. Oh, don't.
1: Don't give them the idea.
16: Isn't it annoying when relatives turn up on your doorstep? Because Prince Harry and Meghan Markle heading back to the UK.
1: No, not just the relatives. As Pete Ford said, he doesn't think that the public will give them a warm reception.
16: Something's happened somewhere in that relationship, and they're heading back to the UK for an indefinite period. They're going to enrol the kids at school. They're looking forward to being welcomed back with open arms by the family.
1: Mm.
16: And they'll take up a private residence there, but they won't work. I don't know what they're going to do there.
1: Yeah, I don't know.
16: Well, they're not going to work anyway. And in sports, St Kilda's dropped youngster Alex Taru for tonight's final game. Yeah, Saints Suns, Thursday night football. The Suns will be without Christian Petrarca, Will Powell and Sam Collins.
1: It'll be a bruise-free game. Neither team can make finals. No one wants to get injured on the last game of the season. I'll just wait. Here, it's your turn. Here, you have the ball.
16: What is it? Witches hats. Yeah. Just run around.
1: There are all two sets of witches hats.
16: All of that at 10.
1: Thank you, David. 133693. Nick Dacos' manager has said the players like him, marquee players who put bums on seats, should earn a lot more than they currently do, as much as $5 million a year. Peter Jess, long-time AFL players manager, joins us in a moment. 133693, your calls as well at 25 to 2.
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1: 21 to 10 on the appalling behaviour by the five Sydney Swans players in the early hours of Monday morning. Tony points out that Dane Rampey, one of their teammates, is not accused of anything. He's 36 years old and he's played in four losing grand finals, 2014, 16, 22 and 24. And you'd think his chance of ever winning a grand final now has been scuppered by the activities of his teammates. And Ian says Isaac Heaney is still eligible for the Brownlow Medal. In fact, all five players are. And Heaney is a chance to win it, although I think Nick Dacos has got it in the bag. Ian wants to know, do you think the AFL might do a pre-count to avoid embarrassment? Well, I don't know if they can, Ian. Apparently it's all sealed in a box. Can you imagine? Brownlow Knight, and Isaac Heaney's the winner. I mean, it is possible. 133693. So Nick Dacos's manager is a man called Robbie D'Orazio, and he was on a podcast called Trade Secrets with Herald Sun journalist John Ralph. And on the matter of player pay, he had this to say.
0: I think someone like Nick should really be on $5 million. Let's be honest. You know what I mean? Like, people go to watch him play. He's a franchise player, and I think there must be a way a player can sit outside the cap on every list. How that looks, I'm not sure, but I know other leagues do it around the world. So I think we need to look at that definitely.
2: But the salary cap.
0: It hits so many overseas. You know, Nick Dacos should be paid what he's worth, and unfortunately the rules and regs don't allow us to do that.
1: All right, $5 million. Peter Jess is a long-time AFL player-manager. He joins us now. Peter, good morning.
3: Good morning, Tom.
1: Firstly, before we talk about paying the likes of Nick Dacos $5 million a year, how much damage have Isaac Heaney and co done to themselves, their careers, and their own team here, the Sydney Swans?
3: Look, it is absolute. I don't think there's any way they can come back in terms of trying to rehabilitate their image.
1: Yeah. Apparently, like, sponsors are dropping Isaac Heaney like a hot potato at the moment. You know, like Colgate. Telstra, you know, so the money effect is going to be huge as well, won't it?
3: Oh, yeah. I mean, what we've got to realise, 50% of the sporting viewers are women. And any woman, you know, that now views this, that's an absolute turn-off.
1: Yeah, my in-laws are all Sydney Swans supporters. I must ask them, will they still watch the Swans play? Now, look, on, I guess, a more positive note, I mean, do the likes of Nick Dacos and other marquee players, I guess Charlie Curnow, for example, do you reckon they deserve, say, $5 million a year instead of $1.5 to $2 million?
3: I think what we need to look at is the business of sport. Worldwide, sport generates 3% of the total world trade.
1: Sure.
3: Now, in terms of sports image rights, it's a very valuable, you know, possession, and it's the most undervalued commodity in sport. If we take an example of David Beckham, he recently sold 55% of his rights to his image to ABG, a private group, and he sold it for £200 million.
1: Wow.
3: Which is
1: $400 million.
3: Yeah, it's about $400 million. That's for 55%. The recurring revenue streams that then flow from that are enormous with each of his brands. So in terms of Australia, I've been the first person I did in terms of the use of an image rights was Jim Jess in 1980, where I charged Richmond Football Club $10,000 to use his image, which right. obviously caused a little bit of angst. But, you know, in the local context, you know, you've got Cathy Freeman, you know, for instance, her rights to her image earned her 10 times what she earned on the track.
1: Yes.
3: And that's probably where it is that what we normally do, people who are high profile, we migrate, you know, the image rights into a company to avoid the laws of passing off. So if somebody uses their image and likeness, we can actually sue using, you know, the company rather than, you know, the player.
1: But could that be separate from the AFL? Are we saying that they could earn that money separate from the wage that they get from their club for actually playing football?
3: Well, what happens is the AFL merges all of, you know, the image rights, right, from broadcast and sales and sponsorships into one big pot.
1: Oh, I see.
3: So if you stripped it back and said, okay, what is each player worth to the game, right? I did a analysis on a high-profile woman player in, you know, the AFL, and we broke it down to the four major types of media, and we found that using the standard rates for, you know, the advertising space that she used, in a year, she generated $31,392,929 of value.
1: Wow. So, and her pay would have been at best a couple of $100,000 or something like that.
3: Max. Yeah. But, I mean, this is it. And, like, this is what I'm saying, Tom, is that, you know, people don't understand the value of, you know, the image. And what we know in the sports context, it is the most, stolen piece of a player's Right.
1: Because it's interesting. The ads I see that involve footballers, the two names that keep cropping up, it's always Nick Dacos and Patrick Cripps. They seem to be the two images, if you like, that advertisers like. They're both seen as clean cut. They, you know, they're stars at their respective clubs and all the rest of it. So what you're saying is the AFL will still have the pie for all those image rights, but rather than just throwing it into a general pot, they'd actually have to divide it up somehow amongst all the various players and give the likes of Nick Dacos a much bigger piece of it.
3: Correct, and it's all doable. I mean, there are models which we use that then not only look at the four majors, then it goes into each market.
1: Yeah.
3: So we can tell you, right, by volume, using, you know, the ASR, each market, the type of market, the spread of the audience, the social, you know, demographics of the audience, men, women, and that's where it's so powerful for a sponsor.
1: But given that those image rights are already paid for, if those players are getting more, that means other players who don't have a particularly powerful image would have to get paid less, because it's the same pot of money, isn't it?
3: Yeah. I mean, my view is you've got two parts to, you know, the image rights. You've got the team rights, and then you've got, you know, the guys who are the standouts. And you've got to work that in a sensible way, because you don't become the best player unless you've got another 17 players trying to be, you know, working with you.
1: Yeah.
3: So it's not fair to say, well, you know, it is me, because, you know, if you've got, you know, one of the Dacos brothers standing in the middle of the MCG by himself with a footy, it goes nowhere. So he needs a team.
1: Yes, because even with Collingwood, I mean, sometimes the other players do get a kick. Sometimes Josh Dacos gets a kick. All right, Peter, that's been interesting. Thank you. Peter Jess there, long-time AFL player manager. But I think that's something that Robbie D'Orazio, Nick Dacos' manager, didn't really grasp or explain, that if you're going to give Nick Dacos and maybe Patrick Cripps and other, you know, very players with very powerful images more money, then by definition some of their teammates will be getting less money. 133693 at 14 to 10.
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4: It's Brad from Transport Victoria. The right lane remains closed inbound of the Hume Freeway and Epping just after Hearns Road. Up to four vehicles involved in a collision. The left lane remains open. Speed down to 40 past plenty of emergency services. Big clean-up underway. Delays are back before Craigieburn Road East. We're coming in on the Hume Freeway out of Kalkello, Donnybrook. Consider using that Craigieburn exit. Using the Hume Highway down to Cooper Street and back to the Hume Freeway from there, or continue on down towards the MOD Ring Road. The Ring Road looking a lot better. Greensboro bound around the Tullamarine Freeway after an earlier collision.
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13: 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Tom Elliott.
1: It is 10 to 10 weather now for Roth Newton. They're 25% off Lazy Boy sailors on now. 25% off Lazy Boy lounge suites, home theatre, lift chairs and recliners at Roth Newton. It is currently 13 degrees. Our forecast top today, 18. Jerry, hello.
14: Morning, Tom. Great to hear you again. I love your show.
1: Thank you.
14: Yeah, just wondering, I was going to ask you that question. How's the Leafs and the Moonies taking it? It must be hard. Isaac Heaney's the golden boy.
1: Well, yes, he is, and I mean, Chad Warner has been one of their best players this year. It's just, to be honest, I haven't asked her parents, you know, her father, who in particular is a massive supporter, but I would have thought all Sydney Swans supporters would be aghast at both the bad behaviour and the ramifications of it.
14: Yeah, get the boy from Apollo Bay on the line.
1: Oh, yeah, grubby. I forgot he's a Swans supporter too, isn't he?
14: Yeah.
1: Well, okay, thank you, Jerry. Well, yes. Look, if you do barrack for the Swans, I mean, how does this make you feel? Again, the behaviour, even what hasn't yet been proven, is pretty bad. Well, it's very bad. And if the police lay charges, the behaviour, you know, obviously seems worse and is worse. And I don't get how people can be so stupid. But at the end of the day, they are footballers. They are paid a lot of money because they're good at kicking a ball about. I mean, that is it. They're not employed because they're necessarily wonderful role models, even though that is the impression the clubs want to put out there. Russell, hello.
15: Hey, Tom.
1: Go ahead, Russell.
15: Good show.
1: Thank you.
15: Great show. Just speaking of getting paid good money, the Sydney Swans, these five players that are suspended, are they getting paid?
1: I don't know, but I would assume so, Russell. I mean, you know, there was another example, like a Collingwood with Bobby Hill. Like, he didn't turn up to training for, like, months and months and months and didn't play, obviously. He still got paid. And I think the club could fine the players. They would be in their rights to do that. But I assume, I'm guessing they're still being paid.
15: Yeah, it's not much of a penalty, really, is it? You got five days off and you're getting paid.
1: Well, that's true. Thank you, Russell. I think that'd be fair. The players themselves not being allowed to play finals would hurt them. And the rest of the club is being punished too because, you know, the chances of the Swans winning their finals are much lower now with those players out. It's not to say that it's impossible. And again, what if in Brownlow night, what if Isaac Heaney is leading the vote count? I mean, what will the AFL think about that? Now, Cheryl joins us. What have you noticed, Cheryl?
16: Morning, Tom. I live in Warrnambool. I listen to your show on 3YB.
1: We always
16: enjoy it.
1: Thank you.
16: I'm just calling to say what a choiceless, dehumanised, desensitised world it's becoming. I've just been to a local Coles supermarket. There's no checkouts open. People are lined up like Brown's cows and forced to use the self-service. And, you know, you have old people, physically incapacitated, mentally challenged people, and even people who do not want to use self-service. All the checkouts are closed. There's a sign up saying this checkout's closed. There's no humans to serve you, and it's the absolute pits, and I'm sick of it.
1: You know, Cheryl, it's interesting. I think it's in, I'll say New York, but my memory might be playing tricks with me. But in one place in America now, they're saying that if you go to a self-serve checkout, you get a 10% discount on your groceries because you've done the work that normally the supermarket would do for you.
16: Well, I still wouldn't use them, Tom.
1: No,
16: I don't believe in human contact. I'm sick of it.
1: Yeah, I agree with you, Cheryl. Our local supermarket, like most, has a mixture, and I prefer the ones that are, well, I'll say manned. What are we supposed to say? Personed. Staffed. How about that? All right, Cheryl, there you go. Only self-serve checkouts at Coles in Warrnambool in the southwest. Cheryl, thank you. The weekly Word on the Street prize is, of course, the $1,000 voucher to spend at Imp Jewellery, a handmade and remodelling specialist. 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John, hello.
10: Tom, is it possible that some of these guys are playing with cocaine in the system? And if they are, and not just the five guys, AFL players in general, and if they are and have taken cocaine one or two days prior to a game, is it enhancing their performance?
1: Well, yes, cocaine is actually regarded by the AFL, if you have a match day test, as a stimulant. So it's a performance-enhancing drug, not a recreational drug. And there was a... was it a Melbourne or a Hawthorn player a couple of years ago? Well, I think tested positive on match day, and I must look up what happened to that player. But yeah, if they tested positive on match day for cocaine, that's a whole nother layer of sanctions. Although I might add the AFL is notoriously lax on drugs. Maybe they'll change their policy now. 1-3-6-9-3 at 5 to 10.
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1: 10 o'clock news with David Armstrong coming up in a moment. But we just had a call about cocaine testing on match day. Melbourne defender Joel Smith tested positive for cocaine 3 years ago. It was the round 23 match against Hawthorn, and he received a 4 years and 3 month suspension, not just from footy, but from any sport that signs up to the WADA anti-doping code. So that's what happens. All right, 133693, mornings at 3aw.com.au. Doctors are striking today. 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